0: Ice cream. What is it about pizza and ice cream that makes you scream?
1: It's because the cheese is smooth like ice cream, and the ice cream is cool and give me a brain freeze. That's why I scream.
0: Okay. What is it about the chicken taco pizza that makes you a happy buyer?
1: Because when I buy chicken taco pizza, I don't regret it.
0: All right. Simple and to the point. I like that. Thank you.
2: Anaya White, a fifth grader from St. Benedict, the Moore Scholar, will now brighten the room with these things that purr and bark.
3: My name is Anaya White. I am in the Hill District, and I am in fifth grade, and I go to St. Benedict the Moore. Do you like dolls and cats? Because if so, here is a poem about them. Dolls and cats are sometimes fat. They also like to chase rats. Dogs love to chase cats. Sometimes they may race, but sometimes at any pace. Take dogs to the park where they can bark or maybe even fart. Take a dog for a walk, but beware they may try to talk. Tickle them and they may try to wiggle away. They might get sticky burrs, but never sticky fur. Feed them, clean them, and love them, and they just might love you back. Sometimes they might try to catch a dove, but always with love. And don't forget, they will always have your back.
0: Very nice. Now, your poem uses mostly rhyming couplets until the last six lines. This change in style at the end accompanies a change in tone from how dogs and cats behave to how they interact with each other.
3: Well, I wrote this poem to talk about dogs and cats and how they act in the house and outside.
0: Okay. Now, you set the stage in your poem in the first line by asking the audience a question. The humor in your poem engages the audience and brings them along on your journey. Can you tell us about an instance in your life that inspired the tone of your poem?
3: I asked the audience because I like dogs and cats and I wanted to know if they did too. And when I was little, I had my first puppy.
0: Thank you very much. That was very nice.
2: Our next poet is a repeat performer, a seventh grader from Pittsburgh Kappa Scholar Talia Davis. She took us deep in an exploration of the color green last year. Now she's going even deeper into the ocean.
4: Hello, my name is Talia. I'm in the seventh grade. I'm in Homewood Achievement Center, and I go to Pittsburgh Kappa. And the name of my poem is A Dawn's Ocean Breeze. The ocean is what I see in me. Dark and mysterious, loud and dangerous, but peace I shall have there in the core of the ocean breeze. The ocean is what I see in me. No matter what, you will never see the whole of me. You will never reach my depths, for you will drown in my secrets. You will try to fight your way out, but I will suffocate you with my joy. The ocean is what I see in me. The dream of day to the peak of night. Those clear blue heavenly skies reflecting off of my mighty shield. The multiple creatures inside of me come together to make a whole. My anger creates tsunamis. My happiness creates the perfect wave. And even though I might come off as lethal, I will always give an air bubble to save you. The ocean is what I see in me. Out you will travel far and wide to see what I have to hide. And even when you can't see me anymore, just know I will always be there. The ocean is what I see in me.
0: Very nice. Your fourth stanza differs in style and substance from the pattern you established in the other four stanzas, adding emphasis to the emotions you evoke. Can you walk us through your thought process that caused you to step away from the primary style and into this refrain of passion and salvation?
4: In my first three stanzas, and then my very last stanza, I wanted to make it so that I was comparing me to the ocean, but then in my fourth stanza, I wanted to change it up and add emotion to it. So that's why I didn't add the ocean is what I see in me, because emotion isn't what I see, it's what I already know.
0: Wow, that's very good, very good. The next poet is proud. You'll hear why in just a moment.
5: Please welcome Kanaya Tucker, an eighth grader at Pittsburgh Langley.
6: Hi, I'm Kanaya Tucker. I go to Pittsburgh Langley, and my poem is Love Being Me. I love being me. I stand tall and proud. I speak out loud to the crowd. I am African American and will always be proud. I will never change no matter what comes around. I will never change because of the crowd. I was born this way, nice and proud. I love being me. Why? Because it allows me to be free.
0: Very nice. It appears this poem is very personal to you. Each line starts with I. You are very much in control and stated not changing for others. But how do you see yourself changing for your own personal growth?
6: My attitude, because people judge me by my attitude and by my color.
0: Okay. Now, your poem has an intriguing pattern and flow. What was your inspiration for the use of this rhythm and rhyme pattern in your poem?
6: Because I knew that I wanted my first word to be I, and I wanted my last word to have the same sound.
0: Okay. Thank you very much.
2: Next, we have a poem that uncovers the subconscious by Jaquasia Parks Thomas, an eighth grader from St. Benedict the Moore School.
7: Hello, my name is Jaquasia, and my poem is called My Mind. My mind, such an unusual place, infinite and unexplored like the stars in space. In my mind, there's so much to see, like flying penguins, talking dogs, the place I go to be free. But even my mind has a dark place, the darkness beyond stars and space, where creatures lurk trying to get a hold of me. Sometimes darkness fights light, but light always wins, because through it all, my day might have been bad, but it's not the end. So even though your worst days, let the light shine bright, because it shows a path of everlasting happiness in your life.
0: That was very nice. You use imagery throughout your poem, which lets the audience know what it's like to be inside your mind. You start off exploring the freedom of imagination and then take us into an internal battle between struggle and strength. You end with a message of positivity and hope that can benefit everyone. What advice can you give to those who struggle to see the positives of life on their worst days?
7: I would tell them that not everything lasts and it'll be over before they know it. And I will also let them know that I'll be there every step of the way for them.
0: All right. Now, you referenced the stars in space twice as you discuss the nature of the unexplored and the dark places that all of us are prone to go occasionally. Can you tell us a little bit about why you chose the imagery to describe your mind?
7: Well, I chose that because, as you can see, when you look up, sometimes you don't always see stars. You might just see like a blank space. And the blank space just shows like, I don't show my emotions that much. So I'm usually just kind of emotionless on my face, but that's pretty much it.
0: All right, thank you.
7: Thank you.
5: Our next poet is another repeat performer, seventh grader Harmony Murphy from Pittsburgh, Obama. Mirror, mirror on the wall, who's the fairest of them all?
8: Hello, everyone. My name is Harmony Murphy. I'm in the seventh grade, and I go to Pittsburgh State. And my poem is called Reflection. Reflection, oh, reflection, you are my best friend. I will look into your eyes until the end. When I cry, I look at our tears. But when I stare at you, you conquer my fears. I love you so much, and I'm not doing this for show. You are me, and I love you so. Reflection, reflection, I know you are trapped. I know you wait for me to come back. Reflection, reflection, I am happy. Happy because how you make my life complete. And reflection, you also complete me.
0: Good job. You use personification to turn your reflection into a living, breathing, crying friend. In the first half of the poem, you say how your reflection conquers your fear. Can you give an example to demonstrate what you mean?
8: What I mean by my reflection conquers my fears, when I'm scared, I just stare at myself, and I know everything's going to be all right.
0: Okay. Now, you also talk about how your reflection is trapped and is waiting for you to come back. If you could release your reflection from this prison, would you, and why or why not?
8: I would release my reflection because it's trapped and it needs a friend.
0: All right. Thank you very much.
5: Talia Williams is our next poet of the evening, and she is a fifth grader at Pittsburgh Langley. Let's hear about how she conquers her fears.
3: Dancing my fears away. When I put my heart into dance, it puts me in a trance, leading me to leap and prance. I catch the crowd's eyes with a glance, and it makes me feel alive, so I take my stance. I don't like to be stern. I'd rather sit and learn about my spins and turns. It's a skill that I have earned until my hands and feet burn. With a step to the left and a turn to the right, my concerns drift away into the cold, deep night.
0: Good job. Now, you make it clear that dance is one of your passions. Your use of rhyme and rhythm in your poem is like the dance in and of itself. The title references using dance to help conquer fear. Can you talk about how dancing helps you overcome fear?
3: Dance helps me overcome my fear. It makes me happy and makes me not feel scared.
0: Okay. Can you also talk about what your favorite kind of dance is?
3: I like hip-hop because I like the rhythm and the beats.
0: All right. Thank you.
2: A fifth grader from St. Benedict the Moor scholar, Alea Hughes, wasn't content to complete one poem. She did two because she has much to love.
9: My name is Alea Hughes. I go to St. Benedict de Moore School, and I am in the fifth grade. Our puppies, little ears as soft as silk, little teeth as white as milk, little noses cool and pink, little eyes that blink and blink, little bodies round and fat, little hearts that pit a pat. Surelier, prettier puppies never were before nor can be ever. Best friends. Best friends are the people in life that make you laugh a little louder, smile a little brighter, and live a little better.
0: Good job. In your first poem, you use a series of rhyming couplets with repetition to emphasize the smallest features of your puppies. You play with smile in poetic syntax, changing word order to fit a rhyme without changing meaning. You have a real gift for taking a subject and processing it into a well-thought-out, well-crafted poem. Can you walk us through your thought process as you created this poem?
9: At first, I was thinking of puppies, and then, like, some puppies are just, like, really soft and cute.
0: Okay, yes. In your second poem, you sweetly and briefly define what best friendship is. Can you tell us a little bit about someone in your life that fits your description?
9: I have a best friend named Brooke, and she always lifts me up when I'm sad.
0: Well, thank you. That was very nice.
5: Faith Murphy, a fifth grade Langley scholar, uses her poem to explore her, well, faith.
10: Hi, my name is Faith Murphy, and I go to Langley, and I am from West End Higher Achievement Center. And this poem is called My Love for God. I love the life that was given to me by my parents and God's great divinity. And every time I see a butterfly, I know I'm free because what he's already done for me. Because I know God's love cannot be shown through the TV and not on the couch, but I feel him all over me, taking over my body like a big cloud of art, like a bright yellow sunbeam watching over me with his beautiful plan in sight for my life. Because I know that God can help me grow outside of the lines and out of the box. And I know he makes me glow from my head to my toes and from under my nose. And that's how I know he knows my heart really glows Now I hope everyone else knows how much my love for God really flows.
0: Very nice. You make real clear connections between yourself, God's love, and nature. What drove you to speak about your love of God so explicitly?
10: I just felt like God needed to have, like, he needed to be highly and respectfully because he's done so much for us, and I feel like he needs to be talked about all the time and with praise and with love.
0: All right, yes. Now, with your name being Faith, what do you want the audience to know about your faith?
10: I just want the audience to know that when you make a strong connection like I did with Jesus Christ, that once you start to pray and all that with him, then you'll start to realize that your life will get a little bit better, a little bit stronger, and a little bit happier.
0: All right. Thank you.
2: Last but not least, our final poet is a fifth grader from Faison, King Thompson, who caps off the night with a journey through the higher achievement experience.
11: Hello, everybody. My name is King. I'm from Pittsburgh, Faison, and I'm in the fifth grade. And my poem is about homework, because who don't like homework? Raise your hand. I know I don't, but you got to get it done, right? Got to have an education. So this is what it's about. I don't want homework because it's boring. When I start to do it, I start yawning. After that, I take a nap. Then I wake up and be like, you know me, Miss Gabby, you're flowing against me. But you know, homework takes time out my day. Then I can't go out and play. But then again, I need my education so I can make it to my high school graduation. Then I go to college to be a politician. In 30 years, I'll be running this nation.
0: Just a personal note, I don't know if you can run the nation without homework, but I think you could. You set the goal of running this nation at the end of your poem. What short-term goals do you have that will help prepare you for this lofty goal?
11: Well, it's not short. Just, like, get your education. Get it done.
0: All right. Your poem speaks to the feelings that a lot of young people who don't like doing something but know that there is value in doing it anyway.
11: So my advice for y'all, do y'all homework and educate your mind.
0: Good job.
5: 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Let's give our scholar poets one final round of applause.
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14: 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Ka-chow!

0: Welcome back to Youth Express Live, all youth, all the time. I'm joined by my fellow co-hosts,
1: Angelina,
2: Sammy,
0: and our special guest today,
3: Abby.
0: Today is a very exciting day, I have to say. Maybe I should start rhyming.
3: You should.
0: Yes.
1: Rap episode.
0: Yes, epic rap episode where I try to rap and will not do well. You know, it's been a long week, I would have to say.
3: Agreed.
0: Yes. I feel like this weather is just, like, really tiring. Like, it's freezing cold and snowing 1 minute and then hot and short sleeves the other. Like, I feel like it's just really exhausting. So it's nice to have, you know, this segment to get to kind of unwind. How's everyone's day?
2: I think overall, is it just me? I feel like I sound weird. I sound different.
0: Too. I feel like I sound different.
1: I think you sound great.
2: Oh, thank you.
0: I feel like I sound, like, crispy.
2: Crispy. Yeah, Well, we had a two-hour delay today, which was nice. I was actually going to go late to school anyways, so I didn't have to today because we had a two-hour delay, and my test got moved to tomorrow, which is great. And then I won't be going to school on Friday, so
3: wow,
2: I'm very excited. Senioritis has hit me full force.
1: Let me tell you, me and my mom definitely just had a troubling time last week because I was sick. And I missed 2 days of school, but then the second day that I missed, I did go to football practice after school, and so she was not pleased about that. And then we got on the topic of my 53 excused tardies, and she was like, what are you doing with your life, Angelina? You have to still go to school, Angelina. And I was like, well, it's tardy, not absent, so I was there. And I am proud to say that I reported all A's for this term. I got my grades yesterday.
2: Yay!
1: So,
2: congrats!
1: Thank you. I was pleased. I would like to map out my morning for you guys. I want to take you on a journey. It's 4 a.m. I arise from my bed. I proceed to get ready for the day. I wake my father. We get in the car. We go out on the snow. Drive through the snow. Can't see the road. I arrive at football practice at 5:07 a.m. At 7 a.m. when we wrap football practice up, we get the notification that we have a two-hour delay. So I get to school at, like, 7:15 and sit there until 10.
2: No.
3: Wow.
2: That's
3: crazy.
0: You didn't just, like, go and, like, sleep?
1: Well, we had some muffins, and I did end up sleeping, but I didn't actually go to sleep till, like, 9, so I had to wake up at 9:45.
0: At least you had some nice things, you know.
2: And you had muffins. Was it what type of muffin was it?
1: It was a chocolate chip muffin. And then I took like a 30-minute shower and it was really nice.
3: That's kind of lovely, actually.
1: That's like my favorite thing about morning practice is that I love showering like right before homeroom because then I'm like refreshed and like relaxed because I just got out of the shower and like did my whole like skincare and everything. And then I like feel like ready to start my day.
0: Ready to go. That's like such a nice start to the day. I would always love like when I had morning practice over the summer and I would like shower, and then I would show up at work, and I would be ready to go. It was so nice.
2: That's beautiful. That's way better than waking up 10 minutes before your bus.
1: Throwing on sweatpants.
2: Throwing on sweatpants like me every day. Guys, I've actually been going to bed early recently. I went to bed at 8:30.
3: Wow.
2: Yeah, 2 days ago by accident. See, if I can fall asleep if I know I have to do more stuff. So, like, I was like, I'm going to take a nap for 15 minutes. And then I woke up at 9:30 and said, no, I'm not. So then I went to sleep. So if I realize my trick is if I mentally tell myself, oh, you have to get up in the next 15 minutes to study for a test, I'm falling asleep right away. Like, it genuinely works. I think I'm really – my mind is weird. Like, I don't know how
3: I can see that. I can relate to that, actually.
2: Yeah, like, the – impending doom of having to do something I don't want to do makes me fall asleep.
0: I feel like I totally get that. But I also have another question. What is the riddle for today?
2: Oh, I'm so excited. So we're going to do a little bit of an anagram. Everybody has their note, sticky notes. I've also been forgetting words recently. Side note, I was in honors argument class and we were saying probably and someone was like, what is the opposite of probably? And I literally, this is what I said. I said, Not probably. And then they're like, probably not. I was like, right. Right.
3: That's the one.
0: Right,
2: okay.
0: Right.
2: So it's going to be two words. We're going to do the first word first, and that word will be a hint for the next word to unscramble. So this is the scrambled up first word. The letters are O-I-R-D-A. O-I-R-D-A. And then I will reveal the next word the next time we revisit the riddle. I'll say the letters one more time. O-I-R-D-A. Okay. I'm excited, guys. Very English class core. I've been reading a lot more recently, too. I started – have any of you guys know R.F. Kuang? Have you heard of the author? She's written Babel, Yellow Face, and Poppy War.
4: Oh, yeah. I read Yellow Face. I thought that was really good.
2: I'm reading – because it turns out it's like a series of three.
4: Oh, and I did not know that.
2: Yeah, so I'm reading – I don't think they're all interlinked, but I'm reading her – I think it's the first novel she made, which was Babel. So I'm reading that, and I started and I really like it.
4: That's awesome.
2: Yeah, I heard – like, all my friends told me to read it because she's such a great writer, but I learned more about her, and I'm like, oh, my gosh, she's so cool.
4: That's awesome.
2: I'm so excited. How's everyone feeling about the riddle? I feel like the first one wasn't too bad. Yeah, done. I feel like we're starting off at a good pace. Okay.
0: We're good to go.
2: Beautiful.
0: Thank you. Well, all this talk about, you know, muffins and – I don't know, Sammy's English class really made me hungry. So I want to talk about for the first 15 minutes, you know, just like food in general. I feel like food is just like a big part of everyone's lives. And particularly in the wintertime, I feel like food is like, you know, a really comforting thing. So what is everybody's winter comfort meal?
2: Oh my gosh. That's such a hard question for me, actually, because I eat everything all the time. I don't know how to describe it.
4: Yeah, in winter.
2: Yeah. Like, I eat so much on a day-to-day basis that, like, I don't even know how to describe it. Like, today I've had – What did I eat? I made, like, a chia seed oatmeal pancake for the – well, that was for the fiber because you need your fiber in the morning. So I had that for breakfast, and then I had – I had a pear and then a cucumber as a snack. And then I had my lunch, which was like some Chinese food. And then I came back home. I had a Asian sweet potato, like the green ones. And then I had beans. And then I had a Chinese chicken dish with it too. And then I've arrived here. And then later when I go home, we're eating this like radish soup. And then I'm going to have Ferrero Rocher chocolate bar.
4: Wow.
0: What? I've never heard of that.
2: Guys, they're at Walmart.
0: That's crazy.
4: It's a great plan.
2: Yeah, I'm so excited. I'm literally hungry thinking about it.
0: Well, you've had like a really full day of like vegetables. I feel like you're being very healthy.
2: Oh, you know I'm getting in my vitamins and fiber.
0: Oh, I know.
1: And protein.
2: Protein. Oh, you already know I'm eating my cheesy pudding.
0: I know.
2: What about you, Maya?
0: Okay, I have to think about this. I feel like a lot of like what I would say like our winter comfort meals is just like stuff that like my parents made for me like when I was little, you know? I would say, like, my winter comfort meal is, okay, there's this, ramen, place really close to my house, and I always get the same thing from there. I always get, like, kimchi ramen, and I would have to say, like, I get that so often in winter that that might be, like, my winter comfort meal, perchance.
4: Which place is it?
0: Ramen bar.
4: I love that place. Oh, I used to go there every single day after my music lesson.
0: Oh my gosh. It's great. I love it there and then also at Cafe 33 right around the corner.
4: Yes.
0: That's the best one.
4: It's great. I went there last week and it was like the best part of my week. It was like on a Friday. I was so happy.
0: Yeah. And it's just like so like comforting. I don't know. Something about like eating soup in winter is just like so, so nice.
4: I agree. I think it's soup or like, this is kind of random, but like, I always like mac and cheese, but, like, mac and cheese when it's nice and warm, hits different in the winter, you know?
0: I always get the mac and cheese, like, when I go skiing. Like, if I'm ever – I usually don't, like, get lunch when I'm going skiing because it's so expensive. I usually just, like, absolutely stuff my pockets with granola bars and I just eat them on the list.
2: Like a chipmunk.
0: That's literally what I do. Like, I will wear my ski jacket to school sometimes when it's really cold and they'll be like, what's in your pocket? I'll be like, 8 billion granola bars. Because I'm not trying to pay like $8 billion for a thing of mac and cheese. But when I do, I always get mac and cheese because it's very nice and warm and comforting. So is mac and cheese your comfort meal then?
4: Yeah, or like a soup. But yeah, I'd say mac and cheese.
1: Mm-hmm. I like soup. My mom makes a lot of soup. She makes really good soup. My favorite that she makes is like this wild rice turkey soup. It's so good. Oh my god, it's so good. And then she makes really good chicken pot pie soup. But yeah, that wild rice turkey soup is so good. And that's probably like my winter food of choice. But yeah, I eat so much stuff year round where it's kind of like it just depends on when I'm craving it. Mm-hmm. So I don't think there's really anything that I crave more in the winter. I think I probably eat more sweets in the winter, though.
0: That's amazing. I feel like I eat completely differently, like, in the winter than I do in the summer. Like, in the summer, I usually eat, like, very cold foods, very light foods. Yeah. And, like, in the winter, like, pretty heavy stuff.
2: I feel like it's very interesting because I'm also more, like, with Angeline. Like, I eat everything anytime. It just depends when I want to eat it. But I'm trying to think, like, Maya, then, is there, like, some foods that, like, in your head that you would never touch during the summertime? Or you would never touch during the wintertime?
0: Like... Oh, that's a good question. Okay, I feel like pesto pasta I only eat in the summer. Like, I just don't eat it during the winter. Yeah. I will also because, like, my mom grows a bunch of tomatoes in our backyard. So we really only have it with, like, tomatoes and basil my mom grows. So in the winter, there's none of that. So I really only eat that in the summer. I would say that's one food. And then what was the other one?
2: In the
0: winter, but not the summer. Probably, like... a really thick soup of choice. I can't think of one, but a soup.
1: Like a tomato basil?
0: Yeah, probably.
4: Yeah. I'd agree with that.
0: What about you, Sammy? Well, you said year-round, actually.
2: Yeah, year-round. Anything. I'll have ice cream in the... I'll eat ice cream in below zero temperature easily.
1: I went to the Milkshake Factory the day that it was, like, a blizzard outside.
2: Yes!
1: And people were looking at me like I was crazy, because I literally was standing at the bus stop, like, with my gloves on, and I had this giant cow neck on and, like, four coats, and I'm, like, had the straw, like, tucked up under my... the thing you covered my face.
4: That's beautiful.
1: And I was drinking this milkshake. Thank you. I feel seen. Because I don't, like... like, it didn't make me not want the milkshake. It doesn't matter that I'm cold. Like, I'm enjoying this milkshake.
2: You're going to be cold anyways.
1: I have a question that's totally all the way off topic. Did everybody watch the America's Next Top Model documentary?
4: I just watched that yesterday.
0: I'm in the first. I haven't watched that much, so no spoilers. I'm only, like, 15 minutes into the first.
2: I'm 7 minutes into the first episode.
4: I binged all three yesterday with my mom.
1: Oh my God. I also binged them.
4: Yes. Crazy.
2: Is it crazy?
4: Absolutely
1: it's
4: insane.
1: It's nutty.
0: It's nutty. Okay.
1: It's wild.
0: I'm going to watch it when I go home. So no spoilers.
2: No spoilers. Okay, I have a question, but it's not a spoiler question. From what I understand, is this the right show? It's basically just they're interviewing the actual judges and Tyra, and they're just being like, what was going on?
4: Yeah.
1: Yes, but I feel like she shouldn't have been in it. I feel like it should have just been everyone talking about her.
4: Yeah, I agree.
1: They're like, she's crazy. And she's like,
4: I'm not.
1: It was an oversight.
2: Wait, does she not admit just like to that. Doing crazy things?
1: Yes.
0: Yeah, that was a good impression. Yeah.
4: And she's like, well, I apologized.
1: Right. Oh, buy my hot ice cream.
4: Did you see the interview with her where she's like, you know I was a really good model, but I really want my legacy to be ice cream. Like, girl, what are you talking
1: like, just
4: about?
1: Stop.
2: I'm confused. I do not get hot, that.
1: She just has so much money, she has nothing to do with it.
4: Yeah.
1: So she opened, like, an ice cream parlor, but she wants there to be, like, hot ice cream. And not just, like, melted ice cream. Like, she's trying to trademark hot ice cream.
2: It's like hot
0: ice cream.
2: That actually disturbs me.
1: Hot cream. Like, it's hot beyond. Flavored cream. But it's not hot chocolate. It's weirder.
2: That's soup. That's like sweet soup. Like, I don't... like that.
0: Sweet soup.
2: That's sweet soup. What was I going to say? Oh, my... have you seen the things on Instagram Reels where it's like when you told Tyra that you were... like, afraid of the cold, and now she's making you do,
0: oh,
2: like,
0: I a, did see
2: like
0: that.
2: A hound
0: of
2: the blizzard.
0: So funny.
2: They're, like, every other reel now on my Instagram feed. My Instagram feed is crazy.
0: Yeah. I know. I've been watching... I've, like, seen reels off of Sammy's phone, and, like, we laugh at completely
2: different
0: reels. It's kind of crazy.
1: That's the funniest thing, is watching these two sit there and scroll on the same phone, and one of them's, like, cackling... to, like, the point of not being able to breathe, and the other one's just kind of staring there like, what's wrong with you? And then it switches the next video.
2: We need to do that. We need to pick a day where we just watch reels together for an hour.
1: That should be a reel in itself. We need to record you doing that and then put that on Instagram.
2: Honestly, we should.
1: That's a very meta. That's like the watching people on YouTube react to YouTube.
0: Oh, yeah, that's such a good point. I feel like, and we're always like watching like sort of like under the table too. So I feel like if I just like look crazy to someone who's like looking across
1: the
0: table. Yeah,
1: they're like sneaking to watch reels. And it's like the Pop-Tart cat like floating.
2: This is going to derail a lot. Okay, I'm locking back in.
0: Okay, I have a question about documentaries. Would you guys, okay, you have like, 2 hours to yourself to watch whatever you want. Would you rather watch a documentary or, like, a reality TV show?
1: It depends.
2: Can I do the Great British Bake Off? Because I would pick the Great British Bake Off, but that's not an option.
1: See, why do we give British people prizes for baking?
0: Yeah.
1: I don't get anything.
4: I think we all bake. You know?
1: Yeah, right.
2: I think we all sing.
4: I feel like documentary mostly.
0: Yeah, me too. I feel like I've been super into documentaries recently, you know? I would agree with Abby. We'll watch a documentary together.
1: Yes. Many documentaries, like everything on Netflix. That's like my jam. Because I have my shows that I watch that I like serial rewatch.
4: Yes.
1: But as far as getting into new shows, I just can't do it. So I watch things that are like like mentally stimulating.
0: Yeah.
2: Or safe, like kid shows. I watch Madagascar's 1, 2, and 3, and then Penguins of Madagascar all on Saturday.
4: I love that.
0: So funny.
4: That's beautiful.
2: I love Mort. I have an obsession with Mort. I feel like I am Mort. Like, do you guys know what I'm talking about? Mort,
4: yes.
2: Like,
4: you should do an impression.
0: Yes, we know what you're talking
2: King
0: about.
2: I watched Mort and I was like, I fear that this is me after 9 p.m. Like,
1: that's why you go to bed at 8:50.
2: Yeah, that's why I go to bed at 8:50. Because that's who I turn into. And I literally, from my AP government class, I put up Mort in my slideshow today. And the government teacher put it on the board and was like, what is this? And
4: Sammy.
2: I was like, it's Mort. He's like, no, I know. Like, what is this? I said, just don't worry about
0: Just don't worry about it, okay? That's so funny.
1: Oh, my goodness. In my AP Gov class, we had to, like, design our own political parties and run a campaign during, like, our media unit. And I based my campaign around Tupac. And I won. I'm the president, actually, so.
2: You know what? And I love that for you. And I feel like that was a really good campaign.
1: Thank you.
2: Yeah. Now I need to do one for Mort.
0: Yeah. I can't wait to see your documentary about Mort that you're going to make.
2: I'm so excited to do my documentary about Mort.
1: I'm just like edit it like it's a horror movie for the trailer. I've been loving watching people editing like Dance Moms as horror movies.
4: Oh my gosh.
0: I also have seen like Mort edited as like, yeah, for sure.
2: For sure. No, we're all doing great. Okay, Mai, you've seen Mort. You know what, Mai? While you take a quick break, let me tell you something. I was sending my friend a YouTube compilation of Mort today because she hasn't seen Mort before. And I scroll through YouTube. You know, you like when there's like a red bar, you can see if you've watched it.
1: Mm-hmm.
2: I've watched 8 20-minute video compilations of Mort in the past week.
1: I catch myself doing that for like people that I like on Love and Hip Hop, where it's like, I don't want to watch the show, but I just want to see every scene that you're in. So yeah. I watch those on YouTube to the point where I like know the lines.
2: It's like hours of content too.
1: For no reason. And it's just in the background of me doing all my AP work.
2: Yes. It's beautiful. Mort is in my dreams now.
0: Right. Yeah.
2: Right, yeah. Right, what were you saying about Mort, Mom?
0: I actually don't remember what I was going to say about Mort. I kind of, like, blocked it out. But what I was going to say is, like, I feel like I just, like, never have enough time to watch something, like, to get into a new show. So,
2: Get into Bridgerton. Part 2 coming out tomorrow.
0: I've seen, like, most of it, but I don't know.
2: Actually, I don't recommend. Like, it's kind of boring if you're not that into it.
0: It's kind of, I don't know. It wasn't, like, you know, like, Angelina's like mentally stimulating enough. Like I like watching like the documentaries because like I don't know, I want to see more.
1: Yeah,
2: I have one comment I want to make about media too. Have we all seen the trailer for Wuthering Heights?
1: Yes.
2: Went to watch it.
1: Didn't suck.
2: It was so disturbing in a way that is not like, oh, this is film. No, like in my opinion, I don't think anyone should watch it. I think Wuthering Heights is extremely disturbing. It has nothing to do with the novel. Which I didn't read, but
0: yeah,
2: I've
0: heard
2: it up.
0: It's pretty like the movie is pretty problematic from what I've heard.
1: And according to Smart Summary, this is not accurate
2: to the book at all. And also, extremely, my best, just weird. Like we should not be showing this. I don't know how to describe this. Like after watching the movie, there were many things I could not look at anymore.
0: I just can't imagine like Sammy like going in and seeing this movie and just.
2: It was
0: like,
2: by myself, by the way.
0: Like,
2: I went to the movie theater by myself to see this. Yeah.
0: You can imagine Sammy just like walking out like being like,
2: that was how I,
0: like so scared.
2: Because at the end everyone was crying and I was looking around like,
1: you're all psychotic.
2: What's going on? This was a crazy movie. This was very like not like okay. Why are we, one thing I'll say is why are there so many raw eggs everywhere? That's the,
0: what?
2: That's
0: in the movie?
2: Oh my God. Yes. After you watch the movie, next time you see a raw egg, you're going to be disturbed. Because it's just, you know, I'm not going to go into it anymore, but that's all
0: please,
2: I'm
0: going to say. Please, yeah.
4: I feel like we as a society need to stop, like, hiring Jacob Elordi.
0: I'm so done.
1: I knew that was coming.

0: And then we watched the second one, like, a couple days later. Like, it's just, like, really entertaining. But
1: that,
0: like,
1: earring should have never been there. I'm sorry. Like, the earring should have never been under his bed.
2: Oh, yeah. Oh, my gosh. No, like, she should have left him before that.
1: Right. And now you're, like, riding around on this man's motorcycle. But I have no room to talk.
3: Wait, do you know the earring? Guess who has an earring in Wuthering Heights? Guess who has a little gold hoop on one of their ears?
0: Jacob Lordy.
3: Jacob Lordy. After.
2: Male manipulator.
3: Also, one thing, not even. I'm sorry. This
1: That's
3: makes
1: a red
3: me so
1: flag.
3: Angry.
1: The
3: this,
1: one
3: this,
1: earring.
3: This makes me so angry. He has nothing. Then he rides on a horse and leaves. 2 years later, he comes back clean shaven, is rich. We don't know why. I'm sorry. That actually makes no sense. And I'm actually that's like the only part of the plot that
0: Maybe
3: is any
0: like
3: sort of plot
0: up
3: and
0: to
3: it
0: interpretation.
3: Make
2: transformed into Jacob Elordi, you know, it just happened. He got See, rich and famous.
3: He got rich and famous.
0: The one Jacob Elordi thing that really was like I was a little disappointed with was like the new Frankenstein movie I had like really big hopes for, but then the whole thing just ended up being like a Jacob Elordi thirst trap, and like I was like, what are we doing? Like, come on. And it's nominated for Oscars.
3: Also, nothing to do with the book, and I actually did read this one.
1: Oh, no. She made a riddle
0: and
1: on
0: she
1: it.
0: She made a riddle about it, yeah. That didn't make any sense.
3: Okay. No, but I remember, like, I love when people make movies and they're like, it's an adaptation, but then it has nothing
2: to do with
1: it's like,
2: to
1: no,
2: do
1: it's
2: that.
1: A fan fiction.
3: It's
1: you
3: a,
1: just stole their characters.
3: Fanfic. Yeah, for real. It's a fanfic.
1: This is not Wattpad. Like, you know what really gets me? Is when you're watching a movie and then the Wattpad thing dances across the screen. It's like Wattpad Studios. There's enough people reading that they made a studio.
2: It's horrible.
1: There's
0: not
1: a
0: good,
1: Wattpad
0: not good,
1: movie
0: not
1: studio.
0: Good.
2: We're doomed.
3: We're, guys, society,
1: what does our society come to?
3: Over. It's over. Like, you know, I feel like especially Prime Video is like the streaming service where you know all the movies are like Wattpad adaptations. Like, every time I see a new trailer, I'm like,
1: I can't wait to watch the new thingy with Dove Cameron and the dude from Victorious.
3: I keep seeing ads from that.
1: I am starting it tonight.
3: Like, it was actually really
1: I
3: good.
1: Cannot wait.
3: You're going to like
1: it's
3: it.
1: It's giving like, I don't want to say what it's giving because it's what I'm thinking of is definitely not like radio appropriate, but I'm excited to see where it goes.
3: That was actually, this is actually good. Have you read the book or no?
1: No.
3: It's going to be the craziest experience.
2: Wait, what's
3: of your
2: it
3: life.
2: Called?
1: 56 Days.
2: Okay.
0: This is like the third time I've heard Angelina say this on air and like the eighth time because like every time I see the ad, it's like, oh, liked by Angelina.
1: I'm sorry.
0: I know Angelina's excited to
1: yes,
0: see
1: Yes, I
0: this.
1: Do follow Amazon on Instagram, so I have been getting all the
3: yeah,
1: ads.
3: You're going to love the show. And yeah. Are you going to, I don't think you'll have enough time to binge the whole thing, but you'll be done with it in like a day or two.
1: Okay.
3: Yeah.
1: Okay.
3: It's
1: cool.
3: It's pretty good.
1: I only have two classes tomorrow. We're getting through it.
3: Oh, you're getting through it. It's really well written, too.
1: Oh, I'm excited.
0: So excited. I'm also really excited to get an update on this riddle.
3: Yes, okay. So the first word, the letters were O-I-R-D-A. Now we're going to do the second word. And if you scramble that first word, it'll give you a hint to the second word. The letters for the second word are O-S-D-O-A-N R, B, D, U. I'll say it one more time.
0: Can I ask if that is one word or two, like, hyphenated
3: That words? Is one word.
2: Oh, wow.
3: O, S, D, O, A, N, R, B, D, U.
1: I got it. I got it.
0: Wait, can you do that one more time? I actually messed that up.
3: O, S, D, O, A, N, R, B, D, U.
0: Thank you.
3: You're very welcome.
0: Okay. Well, while we work on that, we are going to go into a quick break.
1: I'm happy.

Welcome back to Youth Express Live, all youth, all the time. We are now going to hear an original song from our guest, Abby, called Stuck on the Boardwalk.

0: Welcome back to Youth Express Live, all youth, all the time. I am joined by my fellow co-hosts,
1: Angelina,
2: Sammy,
0: and our wonderful musical guest,
3: Abby.
0: Abby, I just loved your song, and I want to know, what is your writing process?
3: So, I'm very lucky. I got to go to New York over the summer and write, like, a lot of songs with other people. So, this song's actually, like, co-written by two other people. One of the girls is, like, kind of disconnected from the internet, but the other one is named Simone Donato. She's amazing. She helped a lot. She did the guitar for the song, and I cannot even, like, she's really great. But you should follow her on Instagram because she's awesome. So, she helped me write it. The other girl was named Jenny, but I couldn't really get in contact with her. So, I wrote it with these two other people. We did a lot of harmonies, so the real one has a lot of harmonies. But I guess my writing process is kind of like, well, first I procrastinate for like 10 hours.
0: That's so real.
3: And then I remember that I need to get into college. So, I write like, I'll write like one song in like the span of like a month because I want it to be really good. But I wouldn't recommend that. Like, if you're actually trying to write a song, I would say, like, just write something bad and don't be afraid to write something bad. But, like, for me, like, I just, like, wait super long and I try to perfect it. So, like, I think about, like, things that make me happy, things that make me sad. I usually end up, like, writing about things that make me sad because it's so much easier to not feel corny. Mm-hmm. Like, I tried writing a love song once and I was like, okay, not doing that again. so that's kind of my vibe right now. But, like, just sitting down and thinking about, like, what you care about and then writing a few words down. Like, I feel like almost like brainstorming words that have to do with, like, the thing that you want to write about is super helpful. Because then from there, you can just rhyme it with anything. But, yeah, that's mostly what I do.
0: Oh, my gosh.
2: I love that process. Also, you mentioned going to New York. That sounds very cool. Can you, like, kind of dive into that a little bit more?
3: Yeah. So it was a camp experience. It was called SoCapa, and we got to stay in the dorms of the new school. So we were, like, right near, like, NYU and everything. It was kind of crazy. We were there for, like, 3 weeks. Yeah, and we got to record our own song, but, like, honestly, the producing was so terrible that I had to come back here and do it, like, over the span of, like, a month with someone else because it was just so bad we had to fix it. But, like, I got to write with, like, every single person there. It was, like, me and 8 other people, I think, or maybe 8 in total. And we got to just sit around and write all day. And then my teacher, her name is Rosina Bullen. She's from England, so she's British, and she lives in Brooklyn, and she's, like, amazing. So she's actually got a good amount of following, but she's awesome. And she kind of really inspired us, and, like, she was super proud of us. And then at the end, we got to do this big performance, and, like, it was just kind of cool because I also got to, like, live on my own and, like, make songs with my roommates. So it was just a really fun experience.
2: Is that something you want to do? You mentioned college. Do you want to pursue music in college? Is that your plan?
3: Definitely, but, like, a little less in the performance aspect and more in, like, the writing for other people aspect. Like, I enjoy performing, but in the long term, I would, like, much rather prefer to help other people perform and, like, achieve their dreams and, like, write songs for other people so that they can, like, do what they've always wanted to do than, like, be on the stage myself, you know? Because, like, I think that there are some people who have it, and I do think I, like, have a good presence on stage, but it's just not something that I could keep up forever because I'm, like, I can't be fake that much, you know what I mean? Like, I can't pretend that, like, every single show I'm so excited to be there. And I know some people actually are super excited, like, every single show. So I feel like those people should just go out and, like, do their thing, and I want to help them do that, you know? Mm-hmm. So maybe, like, even management for, like, someone or an artist or music production. Like, just being kind of behind the scenes is, like, what I'm thinking about pursuing.
2: That's really cool. I feel like I've actually seen a lot more, like, kind of the writing aspect come to light more, even on social media. I feel like for so long, writers and people behind the scenes didn't get much recognition.
3: Yeah.
2: I feel like especially now, there's, like, a huge rise and push in the music industry with, like, recognizing writers' credits. I feel like there are people we know, we see on social media, and I had no idea that they were the co-writers to,
3: yeah,
2: like, so many of these huge hits.
3: It's awesome.
2: Mm-hmm. And it's so cool to see, like, that process go all together. Like, it reminds me how many people go into making a song that you hear, like, at a store or on Spotify.
3: So many. It's, like, insane. Like, I know, okay, I don't like her anymore, but when I was in, like, my Taylor Swift phase, I watched her documentary, and it was just her and one other producer, and I was like, this is so inaccurate to what actually happens. Like, most people have, like, 5 writers and, like, 10 producers and, like, other people talking about legal stuff. And I was like, I wish that, like, this was more shown. You know what I mean? Because, like, all those people do so much. Like, they help out so much. So, like, I don't know. I like that it's becoming more, like, appreciated in the community. So I hope that, like, soon we can see, like, maybe a documentary about that or just, like, someone vlogging that. I feel like it would be really cool, you know?
0: I feel like you should make a documentary.
2: Yeah. You should!
0: I feel like I would want to see that documentary. Honestly, just hearing about that program in New York that you went to makes me want to go, even though I've never written a song before. Like that just sounds so, like, fun and, like, freeing.
3: It was. It definitely was.
0: Mm-hmm. Getting to get your, like, your creative, you know, your creative stuff out. Like, that's just so, like, it's so fun. And I know you recently also released another song. Yeah. If you want to talk about that at all or any other songs that, like, you have in the making?
3: Yeah, totally. So my recent song is called Plastic Faces, and I started writing it, like, 2 years ago when I, like, wanted – when I was plagiarizing everyone else, and I, like, didn't know anything about music, so I would just, like, write words. And I remember, like, I was just feeling – for some reason I was, like, depressed when I was in, like, eighth grade. I was like, oh, everyone's excluding me. So I was like – everyone's so fake, like, I don't, like, it's like everyone's wearing, like, a mask, which is, like, sounds so corny, but, like, it's more that idea that kind of stemmed from that. So, like, then it was, like, people, like, have these plastic faces that they put on and they, like, pretend to like you. And it's, like, why do people do that? So then I kind of wrote about that. We put a melody to it. I actually wrote it on bass, which is the only time I've written a song on bass. We ended up changing it a lot, but the melody stayed the same. And I got to do the music video with SoCapa in New York, and I had these great, like, absolutely amazing videographers, and they helped me, like, so much, like, achieve, like, my goal, because I remember when we first started talking about the music video, they were like, yeah, we should, like, do it in all black and white and make it look like a silent film, and I was like, no, and then they were like, okay, well, why don't we do, like, a birthday party theme? And I was like, that's really cool. And, like, they kind of just helped my dream come to life without me even really knowing what it was. But that song, like, I really like it because it kind of taught me a lot about, like, what I want to do as an artist. Like, I love that song, but it also makes me want to do better. Like, I want to write a ballad. I want to, like, write maybe something that's more, like, jazzy. Like, I want to, like, branch out from it. And I feel like it was a really good starting point and, like, a great opportunity that I had to, like, go to this camp and do it. And I'm really grateful for, like, everyone that just, like, helped me with that, because it was a very long process.
0: Mm-hmm. Oh my gosh, you're just, like, inspiring me right now. Like, I'm sitting here getting inspired.
3: Thank you.
0: Oh, I can't wait to hear all of, like, you know, when you're, you know, famous, writing songs, the songs you write, you know. We'll see.
3: Hopefully.
0: So, yeah, so you like to write songs. Who are some of, like, your, like, artists that, like, you look up to?
3: Okay, Biba Doobie is my favorite artist of, like, all time. And I feel like she's the most, like within reach for me, because she writes so much different type of music. Like, she writes love songs, but she also, like, had a rock phase, and she had, like, an indie phase. And, like, I love all of her music. There's not one song that I don't like. So I pull from her a lot. Like, especially when I'm writing love songs, because I feel like she makes it not corny. Mm-hmm. And it's so hard to do that. It is so hard. People don't talk about how much harder it is to write a pop song than, like, a rock song, because you have to make it catchy. Like, with rock, you can be like, okay, I'm edgy and I'm writing cool lyrics. But, like, with a pop song, you have to have a hook, a melody, like, a good voice to go along with a great production. There's so much more that goes into it. And, like, I feel like she does that really well, and that's a skill that I really want to have. So I look up to her a lot. I don't know who else I look up to. I feel like, okay, someone I look up to in more, like, a producing aspect is Lady Gaga, because she's, like, amazing. There's, like, a video I saw of her doing, like, her song Disease, like, the new one. She does, like, all the layering, and she did all the production herself, and it's amazing. So
0: really?
3: It's, like, it's great. So I'd say that those two are probably my biggest inspirations.
0: Well, I wish C was here. C loves Lady Gaga.
2: C loves Lady Gaga. And then you were probably happy because Lady Gaga took a few Grammys. And I think one of them was for – one of them was dance pop, and then one of them
3: was best vocal.
2: Yeah, I think something like that. Yeah. That's cool. How do you feel about Adele? And I asked because for, like, two summers ago, I did, like, a producing class for a week. And the coolest thing was we got to sit in, like, a actual producing studio and listen to music, which is a completely different experience, I feel like. Mm-hmm. And I really like how Adele pieces her music together. Like, I really like how she uses orchestra so much, like, the orchestra so much.
3: Yes.
2: Or even Ray. I want to get your opinion. If you, like, I feel like
3: I'm
2: you
3: a big
2: would.
3: Fan.
2: Big fan.
3: Yes, yes. I love Adele because I feel like her vocal really shines through, and I feel like she has a lot of personality in her music. I don't know as much about her. Like, Ray is, like, my girl. She's amazing. She's totally, like, a pioneer for, like, the next generation, I feel like. She's so cool, and, like, her voice is insane.
2: Did you see her perform? I love when she performs Oscar-winning Tears.
3: Oh, my God. Like, that's my favorite song. So good.
2: And she's on tour.
3: I know. I want to go so bad. Yeah, she's awesome. I think that she, like, doesn't get a lot of recognition for, like, her vocal ability. It's like she could. And, like, her songs are super catchy. Like, I honestly didn't like Where Is My Husband? But, like, for the first 2 weeks I heard it, I was like, this is super catchy. You know what I mean? Like, so yeah. At least it has that. And every other song of hers I love. But she's great. And her production is, like, super interesting. She does a lot of jazzy things, but she also incorporates, like, dance and, like, pop. It's really cool.
2: Yeah. I'm a big fan. I had a feeling you would like Ray, because I was thinking, like, with how you're describing it, I was like, I feel like you'd probably listen to her music. And everything is just so, I don't know, I can't wait for a new album to come out. I'm yes. going to be listening to it on repeat, and I'm so excited.
0: It's going to take over Justin Bieber's spot.
2: Guys, oh, we Lord. Don't need to bring Sam this up. Is this is a low listening. Moment for me. So, UConn, this, well, okay. So, Justin Bieber's album Swag was my number one listened to album in 2025, and I'm not saying there's an issue if it is. Let's just say I wasn't very happy about it, and I wasn't expecting it.
1: Sammy.
2: And it was because I streamed UConn, like, that was my most streamed song of the year, and it took over, and we're not going to get into this whole
0: you don't have to get into it.
1: You know what? I had Bieber fever, you know, when I was 12.
2: It's not Bieber fever.
1: So if you want my Justin Bieber pillow and my Justin Bieber tumbler and my Justin Bieber drawstring bag and my Justin Bieber pillowcase.
2: Oh, my gosh.
1: I got you.
0: She's a believer. She's a believer.
2: Guys, we don't. This is. No shame. No shame. I will say his performance of UConn at the Grammys I thought was cool.
3: It was really cool. I think he's interesting. He's definitely an interesting artist, to say the least.
2: But I'm not a believer.
0: Sure. I like, what do you mean? Like the TikTok.
2: Oh, I know your favorite, Mistletoe.
0: Oh, yeah. Sammy knows my, you know, relationship with the song Mistletoe.
3: Do you know, rum ba ba bum bum bum. Oh, yes. I'm on the yes. drum, yeah, I'm on stair
1: oh,
3: drum.
1: Oh, my God, yes.
0: I do know that one. That one's like an OG, not gonna lie.
3: Insane.
0: Oh, my gosh. So, we were talking, I don't remember if it was last episode or two episodes ago, about the Grammys. So, I want to ask specifically, best new artist, what were your thoughts on the outcome of that?
3: Honestly, I don't even know who won.
0: Olivia Dean.
2: The man.
3: A lot of people thought that she was like an industry plant, and I don't really have an opinion on that because I honestly can't tell. Like, I don't know what an industry plant is because I feel like she got a lot of recognition from fans, so either way it doesn't really matter because I think a lot of people are industry plants. Like Taylor Swift's an industry plant. Like Lady Gaga's an industry plant. Like, Justin Bieber is 100% an industry plant. So, like, it doesn't really matter to me. But, I mean, I like her music. I think she's fine. I think that I thought that Leon Thomas was going to have his moment. I was really ready for that to happen. But I probably shouldn't have been, you know? Mm-hmm. I was, like, really excited for that. The Marias were up there. I was surprised that they got. Because, like, Leon Thomas, like, I think he's been around for so long that, like, Best New Artist is kind of, like, maybe out of the cards for him now, even though I think he's probably the best artist that was nominated. But the Marias are relatively new, and, like, new in terms of, like, people are rediscovering them.
0: Yeah.
3: So I was surprised that they didn't win. Olivia Dean, I think she was just too out of nowhere. She, like, came out of nowhere and, like, won, and I think everyone was just kind of like, what happened? So I don't think it was fair. I think other people who were nominated have been making albums all year and, like, been, like, successful all year, and she wasn't. She just came out in, like, the last 3 months, you know?
0: I was kind of thinking, like, something really similar. Like, I remember everybody was saying, like, that exact phrase, like, industry plant. And, like, I really wanted the Marias to win, personally, because, like, I guess they were, like, the only one that I actually listened to a lot of music from. I do listen to some Leon Thomas, but, like, the Marias was, like, I really wanted them to win. I didn't think they were going to win. I just did not want Cat's Eye to win because I just like them.
2: Gnarly.
0: Gnarly. But, I was a little bit disappointed that they didn't win, and I only really know that one Olivia Dean song that's on TikTok, but I don't know. I mean, the Academy chose. Not sure.
3: They make weird decisions.
2: That was a very passive regret. The Academy chose.
0: But they made their choice.
2: They made their choice, and they can't change it anymore.
3: The Grammys is so awkward for me because, like, I feel like a lot of people really care about it, but I just, like, think it's so, like, I just don't care, you know? Mm-hmm. Like, I think it's kind of interesting. I think it's super interesting to, like, see, like, the dynamics of, like, artists and, like, what it means to, like, be an appreciated artist. But, like, other than that, I'm just kind of like, whatever, you know? Like, great artists are great artists. It doesn't matter, you know?
0: Yeah, I'm not going to get, like, upset that, like, my favorite artist doesn't win something because, like, I know that they're good.
3: So. Yeah, I know in my heart. Like, it doesn't matter.
0: I know. Okay. That riddle. is diabolical. I don't think it's that diabolical.
2: But let's go over the second word.
0: Mm-hmm.
2: The letters were O S D O A N R B D U. Now it's one entire word, and I think that's helpful in a sense.
0: How many syllables is it?
2: I don't think I can tell you that.
1: Yeah, no, that's a giveaway.
2: I feel though that if you guys got the first word, I think the second word is pretty clear, especially because it's one word, no hyphen.
0: Okay.
2: No hyphen. Maya, you got this.
0: Well, we're gonna work on our anagrams, and go into a very short break again.

0: Welcome back to Youth Express Live, all youth, all the time. I'm joined by my co-hosts,
1: Angelina,
2: Sammy,
0: and our wonderful guest,
3: Abby.
0: Guys, I figured out the riddle. I cracked the code.
2: That's what you think.
0: Well, I think I can't imagine what else it could possibly be.
2: Imagine I pranked you guys and it actually had more letters.
1: It's like rhinoceros.
2: It's like, yeah, the answer is rhinoceros. I'm excited. Did you have like a mental breakthrough?
0: Yeah, I did.
2: What sparked that for you?
0: Wait, I need to make sure this is one word.
3: Take us through your
0: brain. You guys talk
2: brain.
0: A little bit.
2: Take us through your brain. Take us through your brainstorming process. Well, tell me the word you're thinking. No, kidding.
1: This whole conversation about music and writing is giving me like flashbacks to the summer when we were counselors at Rhyme and Reason. We were counselors at this songwriting camp here last summer, and it was so much fun. And I just love what you were saying about like writing for people, because I had like, for one of our exercises, I had a group of kids and I had like all really good musicians and then a girl who could sing really well, and they were like, can't write, and I'm a writer. And so I like wrote this song, and I was like, because I can't sing to save my life. So I wrote this whole song out in like 5 minutes, and then I was like, okay guys, like here's what I want it to sound like, make it happen. And it was so good.
3: That's awesome.
1: And that was like such a rewarding feeling. I was like Kris Jenner in the back, like recording, and I was like, yes, guys, yes.
2: So cool. Keep going.
1: It was great.
2: That camp was really cool.
0: Sweetie.
1: Right.
0: That's so fun.
2: It also was so impressive because we were counseling like younger kids, like 12 years old.
1: And my group totally kicked yours, by the way. Just throwing that out there.
2: So we were actually going cult vibes, okay? And we accomplished that.
1: Yeah, we went more like Billie Eilish.
2: We went scary cult.
0: I remember hearing Sammy's song that she made.
1: Oh my.
2: 24 carat.
1: That's in there somewhere.
2: Now,
1: the song,
2: it's a song, and
1: I did put it on Spotify. Or not Spotify. I put it on SoundCloud. I did put it on SoundCloud.
2: And it's so funny because I know my name's. I don't have SoundCloud, but I know it's out there.
1: Yes. And I did paint. I painted a Labubu on her arm because I'm a face painter. And that is the cover image for the song, is the Labubu that I. The
2: I
1: matcha
2: get
1: Labubu.
2: Just, did you just put 24
3: Can I have a snippet?
2: Labubu?
3: Like, what does it sound like? Like, sing it.
1: Oh.
2: Okay, let me give you. Because it's not as lyrical, it's more productive.
1: I'm not an actual doo-doo. I want that
2: Labubu. It's like, I can dip it in water. I can dip it in Pepsi.
1: It's still a Labubu.
2: That's all I can see. And it's in a British accent.
3: That's beautiful.
2: Thank you.
1: My Labubu's green.
0: That is.
2: Yeah. And it's so funny because I did it, I think, the second to last day of the camp. And we had, shout out Max.
1: It was like an hour and it was done.
2: Yeah, shout out Max. It was done. He produced it. He's this crazy talented producer, and he was 12 when he produced this. And it was just the craziest thing. I remember the first time I listened to it, I actually cried. Like, I don't know if it was I don't know what it was.
1: Tears of, like, being mortified.
2: And, like...
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2: Joy, and... Wait, oh my god, you need to pull the sound.
0: I was going to say, like, for the next episode, like, I wonder if we can get it into, like, the system so we can play it as, like, our song.
1: I know that we have a thing where we can, like, hook our phones to this thing and play music off our phones.
2: We should do that next episode.
1: We should.
2: Guys, get on that Labubu.
0: Labubu. Can't wait.
2: And it's also a rave song. Because the way he produced it, it was like a rave.
1: It's a song that you mosh to.
0: I kind of want to like hire you guys to come to like... Yeah, I was going to say, I want to hire you guys to come to my next school dance.
1: We're going
0: to
1: listen to the Skylar Sisters, and then we're going to listen to 24 Karat Labubu.
2: It's going to be a cultural masterpiece.
0: Back to back.
2: Back to back. That's going to be so fun.
3: Worlds will be rocked.
2: Yes. Worlds will be rocked.
0: Moshing. I'm so excited. Okay. Well, I can't wait for next episode when we play 24 Karat Gold Labubu. But
2: we'll play the whole episode. It'll be an hour loop of 24 Karat Labubu. Oh my god!
1: We're gonna give it a listen once we end.
0: Okay. Okay. So then, for now, should we get into our riddle? So, are there any final hints you want to give?
2: Okay. There aren't actually any final hints. How does everyone feel?
0: I feel confident.
2: We all feel good. I think for this one, it was you either got it or you didn't. So I'm gonna ask everyone to give me their sticky notes. And then I'm going to read through this. Okay. I like the sticky notes. Last time Maya gave me sticky notes, I still have it in my bag, actually. And she didn't get the words, so she just drew pictures of me, which, hey, I love because I'm a narcissist. So it was great. Okay. So I see everyone put the – everybody – wait, Maya, I'm really confused. Wait, what's your word?
0: No, I told you. I pointed to it. Wait, let me put it in.
2: Is it on the back?
0: No, wait. No, I'm confused.
3: Word confusion.
2: Word confusion. Is it this? My, is it this?
1: Just like my, okay, this
2: I also
1: is a
2: love
1: scramble.
2: How you put a space in between it. It's one word.
1: Even though it's one word.
2: Okay, let's do a drum roll. The answer was?
0: I'm giving you a
2: soundboard. Soundboard was the answer. Thank you, Maya. This is going in my purse. This is a great picture of me, by the way, Maya. Thank you for drawing this. It was soundboard. Also, yeah, I get it. Soundboard, I also had to, made sure before I was like, this is one word. Soundboard is one word. But it was very close. The last time we did an anagram was sourdough. So I was kind of thinking, cool. It was like sourdough, soundboard. And I feel like especially with, well, radio was the first word. And I felt like that one was a pretty easy get, like radio for the first one. So I think this is the first time everyone's gotten correct. Let's add some points. I'm going to add some points to the pie chart. Right now, our scoreboard is, okay, does somebody want to read it off while I go? Mark it up.
1: Maya and C now have 7. I now have 5. Ben has 1. And guests now have 4.
3: Yay.
0: Yay.
2: Yay. I also will say, it's really interesting because, so like last season, Angelina was the only person who got any of the riddles. And I will say this season, it's been easier for Maya and C because, well, now they're, because last year you guys worked as a team at the end, but illegally, right? And then they were working together, and then now it's a whole thing. It's kind of confusing.
1: And I think that you're like catering the riddles to them a little bit more now because we're doing this whole like inclusivity thing.
2: You're right.
1: I don't know what happened. Okay, you're right. All this equity, I don't need it.
2: We got to stop. We're cutting it. Guys, get so excited for next week's riddle. It's going to be super.
1: It's going to be so Angelina coded.
2: It's going to be so Angelina coded. Yes. What if it's literally Angelina?
1: What if it's literally garlic again?
2: What if it's garlic? Oh my gosh. Also,
1: that was a crazy one. Me and Sammy they thought we were like in cahoots all last season because she came in the one day and she was like, wrap me in foil, bathe me in oil. I'm a little bit spicy.
2: Depending.
1: And something,
2: it was like something,
1: something
2: depending
1: dicey.
2: On something.
1: And I was like, garlic. And everyone else was like, what?
2: Yeah.
1: And she was like, yes, yes, yes. No, and it was hilarious.
0: And they were cheating.
2: I was genuinely so impressed because I would think of, I feel like, the most niche things. And I'd say once, I'd be like, wait, I'm like nervous because I don't think it makes sense. And then you were like, oh, this
1: I
2: is
1: would just, it
2: obvious.
1: Would hit immediately.
2: This is obvious.
1: Like,
2: and everyone
1: we've been married
2: never
1: for years.
2: Cheated. We've been married for years. We never cheated. We would never cheat on a riddle.
1: Of course not.
2: That would go against my moral code.
0: Of course.
1: That's just terribly wrong.
2: Why? You don't have to say of course like that. Because you know it's true. You know it's true.
0: Okay, fine. I know it's true. As we close out today, are we going to be hearing this special edition of 24 Karat Gold La Boo Boo, or should we save it for next week?
2: I think we save it for
1: next
2: week.
1: I think we open
2: time.
1: With it next
0: yeah,
1: week.
0: Let's yeah, let's open with it next week. Okay,
2: and
0: well.
2: Also, Abby, do you want to plug any of your socials?
3: Yes, my Instagram is just Abby Writes Songs, but it's ABBEY instead of whatever the normal spelling is. So you can follow that. You can also follow my personal, which is just Abby Kelkenberg, and I also post music updates on there. So yeah.
2: Awesome.
0: Thank you so much for coming in today, Abby. It was such a pleasure getting to interview you.
3: This is great.
0: And ciao.
2: Ciao.

0: 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Welcome to Off the Record, live on Youth Express. I'm your host, Uma Pathé.
1: And I'm your host, Ira Pathé.
0: And today we're going to be talking a bit about our experience with music and then transition to some fun and random questions, so make sure to stay tuned. To start, I'm going to quickly share our backgrounds in music. And Ira, go ahead.
1: So I play the piano and the cello.
2: And I also, I really like to sing, and I really enjoy listening to music, too.
0: Yeah, and I also love to play the piano. I've been playing for around 9 to 10 years, and I also love singing. So, and we also both do Indian classical singing, which we both really enjoy.
2: Yeah, so one question I have for you is, what's one piece or song that always reminds you why you love music?
0: Honestly, when I think about this question, I think a lot about the Indian classical music I've been singing, especially, I really love singing different, they're called rags, they're like different parts of Indian music, and I feel like singing them really connects me to my culture, and I've been learning them for a really long time, and I feel like it relates me a lot to my heritage, and it can really connect me to my family when I travel, and yeah. What about you, Ira?
2: Yeah, I definitely agree that I really enjoy doing Indian classical singing, and I always love, whenever we go to India, I always love singing for my grandparents' friends and our relatives, and I always think that it always brings them joy and it lights up their day. But also one specific song that I really like is I'm Gonna Be King of the Pirates / We Are from the One Piece live action, because I think it's really well composed and I think it's a really good piece in my opinion. So I think you should go and listen to it because I really like it.
0: On the topic of like composing music, do you think you'd ever want to like compose a song like that, or like what would you use to compose something like that?
2: Yeah, I've definitely tried composing things, but it just hasn't gone very well because I'm not that like, I just can't like figure out like good melodies and things around that. But I would definitely love to try composing again if I could think of something.
0: Yeah, recently some of my friends have recommended music producing software like Soundtrap, for example, so I've been trying to compose and produce different songs on that. I feel like composing songs, it really takes a while to like get used to like the overall feel of it, but especially with like electronic software, I feel like that makes it a lot easier and a lot more manageable to do than like by hand composing. But do you also feel that way? Like, do you like electronic software more?
2: Yeah, I definitely do, because I feel like it makes things a lot more accessible to people, and I feel like it's a lot easier. And one thing I really like about like the digital aspect of things is I especially like online software that you can make sheet music on, so you don't have to write everything by hand, because I find that to be really painful and pretty sad whenever if I ever try to do it by hand. So, Uma, if you could collaborate with your past self as a beginner, what would that sound like for any instrument or singing even?
0: I feel like my past self really liked Taylor Swift and like Ariana Grande, a lot of pop music. And so I feel like recently I've been getting into more like hip-hop styles and even like classical music. So I feel like the genres would kind of clash with each other definitely a bit. It would be a bit of a chaotic sound definitely, and honestly I feel like it wouldn't go over so well, but I definitely tell my past self to like keep going with that, keep like producing and composing music, because like that's gonna help you a lot later on in life. It's gonna be kind of like a coping mechanism for you, like if you're ever stressed and you need to de-stress, composing music is just a great way to do that, and even just like listening to music. And do you also think that way too?
2: Yeah, if I was playing with my past self, maybe like for the cello, for instance, I know I would, like right now, I would probably take like the main part and try to play really, really loud to hide my like how squeaky my bow was, because I was not the greatest at the cello back in my day, but I definitely improved a lot since like when I first picked it up, so I'm really proud of myself for that. So I think it would sound Okay.
0: Yeah, I definitely feel that way with keyboard too, because when I used to learn piano, it was a bit hard for me to sight read things, and honestly, it just took me a while to get the feel of the music. So now when I sight read things, and I sight read like a specific part, and it ends up like I'm really solid at playing that part, I would just like repeat it over and over again without like attempting the other parts because of just how easy it is for me. And like it's kind of repetitive to keep playing the same part, but yeah.
2: Yeah, is there a specific song that instantly makes you want to play your instrument or even sing again after a long break?
0: I feel like whenever I'm listening to classical music, like, for example, a song that I know how to play is Revolutionary by Chopin, and it's an insanely difficult and really hard to play piano piece. So whenever I hear, like, a recording of someone playing that, I'm instantly like, I need to go and play piano, and I need to go play that piece. What about you? What's that piece for you?
2: For me, I think it would be... It would be Suzume by Radwimps, because I found a really good piano arrangement, and sometimes I just go back to it and like listen to it and I'm like, man, I should really start playing the piano again so I don't forget everything. And then speaking of that specific song, I also made like an arrangement of it for our sort of local group, which would you like to talk a little bit about that?
0: Yeah, sure. So to start out, Ira and I have created a project called the Healing Ensemble. And what this is, it's an essentially youth-led musical outreach initiative. And it's when talented young musicians kind of come together and they kind of share their joy of music through playing instruments and arranging different pieces. And Ira and I essentially started this because we found joy through music. We love listening to music, and we've been playing instruments for such a long time. And we essentially wanted to find other young musicians who loved music as much as we did. And we wanted to spread our joy of music to other people. And Ira's been arranging music for our program, and we've been practicing for a while. So around the holidays, we're going to have some of our performances start up. We're going to perform at like nursing homes and hospitals. And I really hope you'll look out for us. Our project is called the Healing Ensemble, and we're also a part of United Minds Charitable Foundation. If you guys are interested in this initiative and want to volunteer, please check out our website. We'd love to have you guys. Ira, do you want to talk a bit about some of the music that we're composing?
2: Yeah, so far I haven't, I've been arranging a lot of music based off of like the audios that I found off of YouTube, and from that I've like compiled everything together to try my best to make specific parts for the wide variety of instruments that we have. And so my arrangements may not be the greatest since I do not know how to play that many instruments, but I've tried my hardest and I think we sound very good currently. So some of the songs we have right now are Carol of the Bells, we have Canon in D, and I have a duet with another cello. We're playing Pirates of the Caribbean. We sound very good on that right now. And then I also talked about Suzume, so we have that song too.
0: We've also been planning a lot of piano and cello duets. Some of the songs we're thinking of were more like popular pop songs or like recently trending songs, because I feel like people really enjoy hearing like, you know, trending songs and songs on the radio. So we've been working on that a bit too. Ira, do you want to talk a bit more about like who we're doing this for and like...
2: Yeah, so we're mostly doing this for people like... more like the elderly who don't really have the opportunity to listen to like maybe live music that much. And I feel like music, especially live music, it like sparks like joy in a lot of people, and I find that it's very uplifting for me specifically, and we would just want to spread that joy around everywhere so everybody can experience it too.
0: And we're essentially doing this under United Minds Charitable Foundation, which is a youth-led 501c3 nonprofit. And our mission is essentially empowering a new generation of people. And we uplift the world's most vulnerable. And we really address issues from education to social. And we promote sustainable development and foster community resilience. And as I mentioned before, Healing Ensemble was one of our many initiatives that we're doing, and it's our most current and recent ones. So please keep a lookout for our performances around the holiday time. We're really excited to see that happening, and we're really excited to have everyone perform. So like I said before, if you guys are interested, you can always reach out to us.
2: Yeah, well, moving on, I have a question for you, Uma. Do you think that people listen to music differently based on whether they play or sing?
0: Definitely. I feel like people that play an instrument are definitely more classical music listeners, because whenever I play a piece on the piano, I always tend to like look it up and listen to recordings of it, and that kind of spirals into listening to more like classical music, definitely. I feel like a lot of people that don't play instruments tend to not listen to like classical music. What do you think about that?
2: Yeah, I think that if you play an instrument, you definitely notice a lot more of like the technical things when it comes to like actual music. Like you notice things that you normally wouldn't have. Like through playing the cello, I've like noticed more about like background sounds in like the music I listen to that I would not have normally caught. So basically, yeah.
0: Mm-hmm. So this is a question that you asked me before, but I really want to hear your answer to it. So if you could collaborate with your past self and make music, then what would it be?
2: Yeah, I feel like if I wanted to collaborate with my past self, I'd probably choose a song that we like both like. Like, because like right now I sort of like K-pop and J-pop and that sort of stuff, but in the past, I didn't really, like, listen to very much music, and I listened to, like, more, like, mainstream pop. So I guess I would probably choose something, like, sort of in the middle of that, something that we both like.
0: Yeah, and, like, kind of adding on to that with your experience in classical singing, do you think it's easier to just enjoy, like, simple songs, or do you like enjoying songs that make you appreciate them more or had more work in composing them?
2: I think I like both, because something being simple doesn't necessarily mean that it's a bad song. Just when things get, like, very overplayed, that's when it kind of reaches my breaking point. But I also really enjoy more complicated pieces, like, especially if they're, like, instrumental, too.
0: Yeah, definitely. Whenever I feel stressed, I definitely listen to, like, a lot of simple songs and, like, not, like, overly complicated songs with, like, a lot of lyrics. And sometimes I feel kind of guilty for doing that, because I feel like coming from, like, a classical background, I should know how to, like, appreciate music more. But I feel like simple songs comparatively, or, like, just instrumentals, make it kind of, like, easier to, like, de-stress and listen to.
2: Yeah, especially, like, lyrics-wise, like, if I'm having a bad day, I feel like I would rather listen to money, money, money, money, money, rather than sad. So, so, so sad. But, yeah, basically, that's it. So, right now, we're going to cut to a very short music break, but we will be right back. 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If you like what you hear and want to join in the conversation, we'd love to have you. 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This song is Saturn by SZA. We'll be right back.

0: Welcome back. That was Kill Bill and Saturn by SZA. If you're just joining us, you're listening to Off the Record with Uma and Ira. So if you ever want to share your opinions on any of the topics we're discussing today, we'd love if you guys could call in to 412-200-5975. So right now, we're going to move on to some of our personal music tastes. And so, Ira, go ahead. What do you like to listen to recently?
1: To start, I really like to listen to K-pop and J-pop and maybe a little bit of, like,

0: into like R&B and things like that.
1: Yeah, so recently, like before this, we just played two SZA songs. I think that can show you guys how much I like listening to R&B. I think SZA's my favorite R&B artist. I really love her like songs, and I think she has like a great singing voice. Like whenever like I'm stressed, I always like listen to her songs, or like when I'm doing homework, I listen to her songs. Like
0: Yeah, so if
1: So, Ira, could you describe your current Could you describe your current playlist right now?
0: Yeah, so my current playlist, three songs that would be on my current playlist are probably Run Run Run by Maki Otsuki, and then I think Wild Side by Ollie, and one more if I had to choose one, it'd probably be Refrain Boy by Olaf. What about you?
1: My playlist has a lot of K-pop songs recently. Some of the songs on it are like Do the Dance by Eyelet. I've recently been listening to a lot of R&B, like I've said, so like Saturn and Kill Bill, those are both on my playlist. I've also been listening to like a lot of hip hop, so like Don Toliver music. Some of my favorite songs are Love Sickness, which I've really been enjoying. And yeah, those are some of the songs on like my playlist recently. So like speaking of playlists, I have kind of like a fun playlist question. If you could swap playlists for a week, who would you swap them with, and like who would survive the playlist swap?
0: I'd swap it with you, and I probably wouldn't survive a day.
1: Wait, why?
0: I don't know. I could not listen to 3 hours of Metro Boomin straight, okay?
1: Okay, I swear it's not 3 hours of Metro Boomin on my playlist. You like SZA, right? There's SZA, there's K-pop. Personally, I think I have a great playlist, but
0: What about you?
1: if I could swap playlists with anyone, I think I would swap it with like maybe my grandma. I want to see what she's listening to, you know? Like I feel like she loves a lot of like Indian classical music and like listening to it, but I'm kind of curious to like see what song she's listening to recently and like kind of see what genres of music she likes. And I think she would like to hear my music taste too. Personally, I think she would like it.
0: Actually, I want to change my answer from you to if I could choose anybody, right? Probably choose Obama. I want to see what he listens to. Anyways, moving on. Who are your top three favorite artists and why?
1: Top three, that I feel like it's always changing. I feel like SZA's up there. I've been listening to like a lot of pop music too. Maybe like Ariana Grande's up there, and like definitely a K-pop artist like Eyelet, I would say. What about you?
0: For me, I think right now I really like Stray Kids and ENHYPEN, and I also really I like YOASOBI a lot.
1: Okay. Can you elaborate?
0: So I've always really liked Stray Kids, like for a while now. Their biggest fan, trust me, I swear. But I also really like ENHYPEN, more K-pop, because I also really like them too. I don't know. Just I started liking YOASOBI a lot more because some of her songs are like the intros to the shows I watch and their peak.
1: Yeah, recently we actually went to Stray Kids concert together in the summer. Sadly, it had to end early because it was in the middle of June. Like, it was so hot, people were passing out. But overall, like, I really loved the concert. Like, it was so fun to like see our favorite artist and ERA's personal like top artist perform. I think she was really happy too.
0: Yeah, I think it was really memorable for me and I really enjoyed it. So, Uma, what's a song that you used to love but now you can't stand because it's overplayed?
1: Wait, I need a second to think about this because that's so many songs. There's a song I used to listen to by DJ Khaled, I think. I think it was called No Brainer. Correct me if I'm wrong, but I used to play this song like every single day when I was like 10 years old. And now whenever I like see it on like a playlist or like I see the song, Ira, I know that you definitely start like screaming and like crashing out because like after I've played it so much, you definitely like can't stand listening to it. which I find really funny.

0: Yes, that song was quite interesting, and I did crash out very often when you were 10 and you were playing that every single day, like 5 times a day. But for me, I would think the song, I overplayed it myself. This is a victim of my own decision making, and I'm very sad that I overplayed it, so I can't listen to it anymore. It's Inferno by Mrs. Green Apple, because I really, really liked it, and I wanted it to be my like top song, so I kept on playing it like every day. But then
1: On Spotify.
0: on Spotify and on Amazon Music, like both. So I don't know. It didn't work out very well because now I can't listen to it anymore.
1: Oh yeah, speaking of Spotify, have you gotten your like Spotify top played from last year? Because I know recently I got mine back. Not like recently, but a couple months ago. I feel like it was completely different from what I normally listen to. I feel like it was pretty inaccurate. Do you feel that way too?
0: Not really, because last year my Spotify Wrapped, like my top artist was Stray Kids, but I feel like it was a lot more K-pop than it was J-pop, because now I listen to like a lot of anime music rather than K-pop. But I still love K-pop very, very dearly.
1: Yeah, I feel like that's just how it is with Spotify, like playing music. And also, whenever you're listening to your top songs, have you ever had a thought that's like, do you wish you would have written that song?
0: Sometimes. I mean, it depends. Like, if it's like instrumental, I just like, I don't know. If it's overall, I just feel like I appreciate the song. I don't really wish I had written it. I just appreciate whoever wrote it. I was like, dang, they're really talented.
1: Yeah, sometimes when I hear like a really, really popular song, I was always like, oh, I wish I had written that. Like, it's such a great song and it's like trending so much now. Like, I definitely feel that way. I'm kind of relating to that. I want to talk a bit about like soundtracks. So, like, do you have like a specific soundtrack that you like a lot or like
0: One Piece.
1: One Piece? Okay, any songs from like the soundtrack
0: Definitely. I already talked
1: specifically?
0: about the like soundtrack from the live action, but the first two like openings and like endings of like the actual One Piece anime are actually really, really good, and you should listen to them. They are. I really like it's like We Are, and then the two endings I like are Memories and Run Run Run, both by Makio Otsuki. So you should listen to those.
1: Yeah, also for me, I can remember like a couple years back, the Black Panther soundtrack got released, and like I was obsessed with like all the songs off that soundtrack. There were songs by like The Weeknd, and like I really enjoyed the playlist itself, and I love the movie too, and I feel like the songs just like really fit with like the vibe of the movie, and like it's just a soundtrack that I would play like over and over again. Like I wouldn't like stop listening to it.
0: Yeah, that's like I definitely relate to that. I also really like the Black Panther soundtrack too. But what's one artist or song that totally shaped your music taste growing up?
1: Like I said before, I think I mentioned this. I used to listen to like a lot of pop music, like Ariana Grande or like Taylor Swift. So I feel like it's definitely shaped what I listen to today. But along with that, my parents used to play a lot of Indian classical music for me growing up, and I feel like it's really shaped the way I see music. Like, I'm definitely open to listening to music of like more cultures. Like, because my parents showed Indian classical music to me, I became more open to like Korean music and Japanese music and music of like so many different languages. And I feel like being exposed to that kind of showed me like how many different genres of music there are and like that I enjoy.
0: Yeah, I can definitely relate to that. I totally agree. Moving on, if your music taste were a color palette, what colors would it be?
1: I think it would be very pastel, you know, with like the K-pop I listen to. I think with like the group I like, Eyelid, their concept's like very cute. It's like a very upbeat concept. So like I feel like that's what my color palette would be. What about you?
0: I feel like mine would be a very bright purple and a very bright orange.
1: Elaborate.
0: No, I don't think I will. I'm just kidding. I feel like it's very unique, and but it also goes together very well. So I don't know. I'm just unique like that.
1: Do you think it like relates to any specific artists that you listen to?
0: I think just overall, as a whole, I feel like it just represents it very well in a sort of like a way I can't put into words.
1: Actually, this reminds me of a question, but is there any, like, I know we talked about our playlist before, but is there any random song in your soundtrack that kind of still fits with your vibe, even though it's a bit out of place?
0: Ooh, definitely. So, like, in my playlist, I might have to pull it up for a second. There's definitely a lot of songs that are just kind of, like, shoved in there, but they're also really good, because I have this one playlist. It's, like, the master playlist, but it's just a bunch of, like, anime soundtracks. But then there's this one specific, like, K-pop song, which is I Love It by PSY, and it's so fire, and it just fits so well, even though it's, like, really completely different than, like, the kind of songs. I don't know.
1: No,
0: but basically,
1: I agree,
0: yeah.
1: Yeah, I definitely agree. Like, maybe a year back, all my friends were listening to, like, a lot of rap music, so I made a rap playlist with, like, a lot of songs, and, like, in that playlist, there's, like, one very, like, girly K-pop song, and it's definitely out of place in the playlist, but, like, I feel like it still fits what I love listening to and kind of, like, what I vibe with, and even though it's, like, a bunch of, like, rap music in the playlist, I feel like it still fits in somehow.
0: Yeah, well, one final question. Tell me a song that makes you feel like the main character.
1: Wow, recently there's another K-pop group called NMIX, and I'm not sure of, like, a specific song, but whenever I listen to their songs, I kind of feel like a main character because, like, they have, like, very powerful, like, vocals and, like, upbeat songs. So I feel like it definitely, like, reminds me of that. What about you?
0: One Piece.
1: One Piece.
0: Live action soundtrack.
1: It seems like you really like that soundtrack.
0: I really like that soundtrack.
1: Like, is there any reason why you feel, like, so connected to, like, the soundtrack or, like, the composition?
0: It's just such a good soundtrack. It sounds, like, so good. Whoever made it, props to them, because they created, like, a masterpiece in my heart specifically. Like, it's such a good soundtrack. Like, thank you.
1: And the show as well.
0: Mm-hmm. I love both very dearly.
1: Yeah, I can definitely agree to that one. But right now, I think we're going to cut into a quick music break, but we are going to be right back. You're tuned in to Off the Record, the show that brings in real stories and fresh perspectives live on Youth Express. So up next, we're going to be playing a quick song.

0: My name is Ben, and I'm in the 9th grade at Pennsylvania Leadership Charter School. I think it's important to know about cybersecurity. Have you or anybody you know ever been the victim of a cyber attack? Hundreds of thousands of people across the world face this problem every day, whether that be through email scams or text message scams, being hacked on a game, or getting your information stolen through credit card. This information is important because people need to know how to defend themselves in cyber attacks. According to FEMA, cyber attacks are malicious attempts to access or damage your computer system. They can hack your computers, mobile phones, gaming system, and other devices. Cyber attacks often include fraud or identity theft. They can block your access and delete your personal documents and pictures. A lot of cyber attacks target older people and children because they're not completely aware of what they're doing. 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Make sure you keep your software and operating systems up to date. 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
1: Welcome back. You just heard Blinding Lights by The Weeknd and then a quick PSA. This is Off the Record with Uma and Ira, live on Youth Express. If you've got thoughts to add to the conversation, give us a call or text at 412-200-5975. We'd love to hear from you. So before we transition into a bunch of like totally random and funny questions, Uma has a little fun fact that she'd like to share with you.
2: Yeah, so relating to music news, I just wanted to bring up that Taylor Swift recently had a new album. And Ira, have you heard the album? What do you think about it?
1: I haven't heard it yet, but I'm really looking forward to it because I've heard a lot of people say that it's really good.
2: Yeah, I've heard a lot of good things about it, and it's definitely a trending thing in music right now. And yeah, I definitely think that we should go check it out.
1: So moving on to some more like random questions. Uma, if you could live in any movie or anime universe, which one would it be?
2: That's like a really hard question. I feel like if I had to live in like an anime verse, I would live in like definitely like one of the sports ones. Like, for example, like recently, I know you've been watching like Haikyuu. I feel like that would be really fun, like playing a sport that you love all day. And I feel like compared to like a lot of other verses that are like really dangerous or like you have to worry about like your survival to be in, I feel like being in like a sports verse would be like very chill and very like very easy to like be in, essentially.
1: Yeah, for me personally, I know there's a lot of repetition in this for me in my heart, but I would be in One Piece, as if you could infer from what I've said previously, I love One Piece. I would give anything to be in that verse. Actually, I would not give anything. But if I'm on Luffy's crew, I would have plot armor and I probably wouldn't die. So I would be sad.
2: Do you want to like be in it for the adventure part of it? Or like, do you just love the story?
1: I love the story, adventure, characters, world building. It's so peak.
2: Yeah, and
1: the
2: definitely.
1: Only thing I don't like about One Piece is that the pacing is kind of bad, but I can get past that, okay? But yeah, I love One Piece. I would definitely want to be in that universe.
2: And speaking of, like, movie and soundtracks, this kind of reminds me a lot of video games. So, kind of, like, the same question, but, like, if you had to be in, like, a video game verse, what would it be?
1: Ooh, I don't really play a lot of video games, but I really like A Hogwarts Legacy because I know we play it a lot together, even though it's a single-player game. I just watch you play it, but still, I really like it. I think the graphics are so cool, and I would love to, like, explore Hogwarts and, like, just go to school.
2: For me, I feel like it's Just Dance because, like, to be in a game and, like, dance to, like, fun, upbeat songs all day, that would actually be amazing. I feel like it would be, like, a great break from school and, like, a great, like, stress reliever, I feel like.
1: Wait, that actually sounds so fun.
2: And, like, it's a great game to, like, play with your friends. So, like, you and your friends all dancing together, like, I feel like that would be so fun.
1: Speaking of music, if you can make one ridiculous law about music, what would it be?
2: Ridiculous law about music. I think we talked about this before, but it was even if you play like really, really old or like outdated songs, you wouldn't get like judged for it or like a lot of things around music stigma, because I feel like people get judged for, like, playing a certain type of music a lot, or, like, people get judged for playing songs that are not normal to, like, other people. And, like, if I could, I would just get rid of that completely and you could play, like, whatever music you want.
1: Yeah, I definitely agree. My answer is also really similar. I would get rid of all judgment around what music you listen to, but also I would get rid of, I know AI tools can be useful in helping like make music more accessible, but I think I would get rid of like fully AI generated music or like AI that like takes other people's voices to make songs out of them like without their consent. So I feel like that's like not okay, because like you should not be using somebody's voice without their consent.
2: Yeah,
1: so.
2: And I feel like especially like classical music or like Indian classical music, as I mentioned before, there's a lot of effort and like creativity that goes into it. And a lot of the singers have to train for years on end to like perfect their songs and their vocals. And I feel like that's something AI definitely couldn't replace. We've also been learning classical singing for quite a while. And I feel like AI could never truly like take it over, or it's a bit scary to think about that, or if it would happen.
1: Yeah, so if your alarm clock had to wake you up with one song forever, what would be the worst choice?
2: I actually have an answer for this, but when I was younger, in elementary school maybe, or middle school, I would play this song by Justin Timberlake, it's Can't Stop the Feeling, every single morning as my alarm song, because I used to love the movie that it came from. I think it was Trolls, but I really, like, loved the song. I played it every single day as my alarm, and after a while, like, I just couldn't stand it anymore. So one day when it went off as my alarm, like, I could not even stand it. Like, if that went off as my alarm today, I would not.
1: Yeah, I definitely agree, because that was when we used to share a room, so I had to hear that song every single morning along with you. But if I had, like, a separate answer, it'd probably be, like, Thick of It by KSI, because I do not want to listen to that when I wake up in the morning.
2: Mm-hmm. Yeah, I definitely agree with that. Speaking of, like, alarm clocks and stuff, and, like, weird songs for your alarm, what's, like, the weirdest music-related habit that you have, if you can think of one?
1: I don't really have any, like, weird music-related habits, but I used to, like, play music a lot in the shower. I know that's not really, like, weird, but I kind of stopped doing that. I'm not really sure why, but I guess that would kind of be considered weird.
2: Yeah, I feel like this isn't really weird, but for me, sometimes I would play, like, the same song, like, 20 times or, like, over 20 times on loop because it's, like, so good. And, like, I'll keep playing the song for, like, such a long time until I get bored of it. So I feel like it's really rare when I find a song that, like, I've played for so long and I haven't gotten tired of it. Like, that song normally becomes, like, one of my favorite songs.
1: Again, that also happened to me, specifically with the song I'm Gonna Be King of the Pirates / We Are from the One Piece live action soundtrack, as you can probably tell by my very deep love for that soundtrack.
2: Yeah, and a lot with like our weird music habits, I just came up with this, but if you were walking everywhere you go and you had like a background song playing for you, like what type of background music would it be, or like what song would it be?
1: It would be dramatic instrumental, because I feel like that would just be like so tough. It would be like aura, you know, but like nothing too cringy. Okay, like either that or like fart noises every time I like take a step, or like really loud squeaky sounds. Speaking of that, I have a little story that I would like to share. So basically, in my chemistry class, my shoes are made out of they're like a regular material, but the tiles in my chemistry class are really weird. So every single time I walk across the floor, it makes really loud squeaking noises. And so whenever I finish a test early, I can, like, leave, right? And I'm pretty good at chemistry. Not to toot my own horn here, but I'm kind of a sweat. But so when I finish early, it's, like, silent. And then I just start walking, and I pack up my stuff, and you just hear, squeak, squeak. And then the door's really squeaky, too. So then you just hear, like, and then I just leave, and it's not my greatest moment, but it is what it is.
2: Yeah, I feel like I can definitely relate to that because I feel like if I had background music, it would really, like, depend on the time and the place because I feel like that would kind of benefit you. Like, for example, with, like, Indian classical singing, anytime you walk into, like, a class and, like, it's playing in the background, I feel like your teacher would just like you more definitely or, like, it would kind of, like, fit the vibe of, like, the scenario. Or, like, in school, like, if you're free at a certain point and you're just playing, like, popular or, like, chill music, I feel like that would fit the vibe of the scenario, kind of.
1: So, one last question before we wrap up for a quick music break would be, would you rather fight a gorilla once a year, you get a sword, or a chicken every time you open your car door with no weapons?
2: Can you repeat the first part?
1: So, it's, would you rather fight a gorilla once a year with a sword, or would you fight a chicken every time you open your car door with no weapons?
2: Depends what kind of sword.
1: Just a sword you get randomly. It's a randomly selected, like, sword every single time.
2: Like a wooden sword or like metal or...
1: Either one.
2: Either one. I would have to take the chickens. I don't think I could take like... I don't think I could fight a gorilla like once a year. Like, I feel like a chicken is more like manageable. Like, I could just like throw it or like I could move it out of my car and it would be... Sure, it would be annoying to do that every time like I open my car door, but I feel like it's manageable.
1: Yeah, I also feel like you don't, like, have to, like, open your car door. You can just, like, crawl out of the sunroof or something, like, if it really is that bad and you can't, like, take a chicken. Like, come on, man. It's just a chicken. But, like, if it's, like, really, like, ferocious, you know, then, like, I don't know. You could just, like, crawl out of the window or something. There's got to be, like, another, like, a better way to do that. So, yeah, we're going to cut to a short music break right now, but we'll be right back. You're listening to Off the Record, a show that brings real stories and fresh perspectives to the mic, live on Youth Express. This is a quick song, and we'll be right back.

0: Okay, welcome back. We're off the record live on Youth Express. We're your hosts, Uma and Ira, and we're going to jump back into some funny and random questions.
1: That song was Do the Dance by Islet. So I have a song for you, Uma. sorry. If your life was a video game, what would your theme song for boss battles be?
0: So the song you just heard, Do the Dance, I feel like it's definitely a song that I would put in, like, my video game soundtrack. I feel like it's, like, very upbeat. Maybe not necessarily, like, for a fight scene or anything like that. But it's definitely, like, good for, like, loading screens or, like, the main, like, center. But I also think, like, during a battle, I would play some, like, really heavy, like, rap music. I feel like that would, like, give, like, a big tone to the battle or, like, make it more serious.
1: Yeah, for me, I think I would definitely play some, like, dramatic, heavy instrumental music that is not One Piece, sadly. But I feel like it would still fit, even if it was One Piece. But I have another question for you, again. Mm-hmm. If you could replace your hands with anything that isn't hands, what would you pick?
0: What would I pick? Something, like, useful and, like, practical, like, definitely not, like, this makes me think of, like, the Lego hands. Like, do you know how they're, like, in a way that you could only, like, hold, like, a cup with, like, in, like, a certain way? Or, like, I feel like this isn't really answering the question, but it makes me think of, like, how unpractical the Lego hands would be.
1: Yeah, for me, like, answering the question, I would do, like, the pirate hooks. Like, I don't know. I just feel like... I just want a hook on my hand. Like, why is that so impractical? I know it is impractical, but it just feels so tough, you know?
0: I feel like it's very unpractical. I feel like you couldn't really do anything with that.
1: I mean, yeah, but still, you know, it's still worth it, in my opinion, in the long run.
0: I feel like you can't replace hands with, like, aesthetics or, like, something you think looks cool.
1: Can't you just, like, use your feet or something? Like, I don't know. Well, if you woke up one day and all ducks could talk, but only to you, what would you do?
0: Ooh, I'd make them all my friends, and, like, maybe, like, I could form, like, a little duck army, and, like, we could all go to, like, school together, and we could, like, go to different places together. I could, like, run errands with them, you know, like, shopping. I feel like that would just be so fun.
1: I definitely agree. I would just go to the park and start feeding them bread until they become my allies, and then, you know, talk to them, because they're the only one I'm the only one they can talk to. And then I'll just, you know, hang out, because ducks seem pretty chill.
0: Yeah, I feel like it'd definitely be fun to, like, walk around with them and run errands and stuff like that.
1: Yeah, so, Uma, if you had to wear one Halloween costume for the rest of your life, what are you choosing?
0: I feel like it can't be anything too, like, outrageous, you know? Like, nothing with, like, face paint or, like, a really heavy costume. I'd probably do something, like, practical, you know, like Subway Surfers or, like, something, like, where people are wearing, like, very normal, like, clothes.
1: I dress up as you.
0: Really? Thank you.
1: You're welcome.
0: Yeah, so speaking of, like, all these really random questions,
2: You're listening to Youth Express at Night. Stay cozy and keep listening.
0: Have one for you. So if you get $1 million, but one week a random person challenges you to a duel, would you take it?
1: Probably not, because, like, what if they're, like, an MMA fighter or something?
0: No, that's definitely true, but, I mean, it's 1 million.
1: Yeah, but, like, is it 1 million per duel, or just 1 million and then nothing else?
0: Yeah, I definitely see your point. I feel like if it was 1 million per duel and it wasn't, like, a death battle, then I'd definitely consider it.
1: Yeah, if it was, like, a duel, I could just, like, slap somebody and then, like, that would be considered a duel, right?
0: It doesn't really specify, but I guess so.
1: So, yeah, maybe. Depends. So, Uma, if you could ban one extremely normal, everyday object just for chaos, what would it be?
0: Wow, I feel like that's such a crazy question to think about. Maybe, like, I feel like it would be funny to ban something like water bottles, because, like, if you're just, like, really thirsty throughout throughout the day, like, and you like reach to grab your water and it's not there, I feel like that would definitely like drive people insane with that. Or like, I feel like everyone needs water to survive. I feel like the dehydration would like throw people off. Or like,
1: what about cups?
0: Cups, I feel like they're kind of impractical. Like, you could knock them over. I feel like no one would, like, bring a cup places.
1: What if I bring a plastic box full of water?
0: I mean, you could do that if you wanted to. It's just, like, very unpractical. And I feel like due to, like, social norms, you would get judged a bit.
1: I definitely see your point. But for me, I think I would ban fridges. I feel like it would be – I know their food would go bad – but I feel like it would be funny to see everybody with slightly lukewarm food. Yeah. Huh. So, Uma, if you're granted immortality, but you have to spend it as a background character in random people's dreams, would you do it?
0: Well, I have a quick follow-up question to that question. Would it be like I live my life and then I get old and then I'm a background character?
1: No, you're just like instantly a background character, but it's still like a world that you live in. It's just slightly distorted by like other people's like perception, like by their dreams, you know.
0: But like, am I still like living my life and stuff?
1: I guess so, but you just have to like be wherever they are and where they like go and everything, like no matter what like topic the dream is. It could be like a murder mystery or something, like horror, somebody's chasing you, you might be the person chasing them, but like, I don't know.
0: I feel like I could live with being a background character, but I definitely, like, wouldn't trust to, like, live in someone else's dreams. Like, I feel like I wouldn't trust other people's dreams to, like, live in for eternity, so I guess I'd have to say no to that question.
1: Yeah, I definitely agree. I just don't like the concept of immortality in the first place. I feel like it's very lonely, and I would not want to be immortal.
0: So, Ira, I feel like we should do one final quick question. Is there anything that you're thinking of that you really want to, like, ask?
1: I don't think that there's anything that I... Actually, no, there is one thing that I want to ask you.
0: Okay.
1: If you had to teach a class about literally anything, but you couldn't prepare, what would your topic be?
0: It has to be something that I know really well. Like, this entire episode today has been a lot about music, and I feel like I could definitely teach a class on, like, music. Like, for example, like, classical singing, I could definitely teach a class on that. Regular singing or, like, a keyboard class, I feel like that would be so easy to teach, and I feel like I would love teaching it, and I could definitely do it, like, without preparing.
1: Yeah, I definitely agree. I love music a lot, too. Like, and I think it really depends on, like, your taste, too. But I think one thing that I would teach a class about would be anime and, like, analysis, because I, like, analyze things a lot. So I feel like it would be really fun to teach a class about that.
0: Yeah, I can definitely relate. I feel like if you're teaching a class about, like, something you love or, like, something that you're really passionate about, I don't think it'd be that hard to do, like, unprepared. And, yeah, I feel like you can definitely relate to that. But I feel like it's a time to close up our episode right now. And Ira, is there anything that you want to say before we close up?
1: Nope.
0: No?
1: Mm-mm.
0: Okay, well, I just want to thank you guys so much for listening in. We had such a fun time today. And thank you so much for listening to Off the Record with Uma and Ira. And you can stream these live and recorded productions at youthexpress.org. Thank you guys so much. Bye. And up next is a quick song.

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1: My name is Haley. I am a fourth grader at Avalon Elementary. The book I read is Kirsten Saves the Day from the American Girl series by Janet Shaw. The story is about a young girl coming to live in Minnesota on the frontier in 1858. She comes to live on a farm with her brothers Peter and Lars with their mom and dad. She stays at her uncle Olaf's and her aunt Inger's home. Kirsten meets her cousins Anna and Lisbeth. When Kirsten and Peter are sent to go fish, Kirsten finds a honey tree and carves her initials. The next day, Anna and Lisbeth take Kirsten to their hideout. They climb a tree and find Lars is following. They all jump down and Kirsten hides in the bushes. Kirsten sees a bear near her honey tree. So the next day, Kirsten takes Peter to get the honey. The mother bear was there again on her hind legs near the honey tree. Out of the bushes, Kirsten's father shoots the bear. Kirsten's mother makes treats with the honey, and everything turns out great. Kirsten learns to tell her parents about her adventures before they happen. I like this book because it's exciting to read about Kirsten and the events that happened long ago.
2: How are you, Ruhan? Good morning.
3: Good morning. I'm doing well. I'm here from Finland, and it's five in the evening for me.
2: And we also have Alice. Alice, where do we reach you today?
4: Hello. So I am Alice, and I am in Brazil, in the mountains next to Rio, and it's 11 in the morning for me.
2: And Gabriel, are you there?
5: Hey, good morning. Yes, I'm from Brazil also. I'm from the same city as Alice.
2: And Gabriel, how old are you?
5: I'm 17 years old.
2: And Alice?
4: I'm 16.
2: And whose dog is that? It was nice to hear a dog.
5: Probably mine.
2: And Ruhan, you're 17 now, right?
3: Yes, I'm 17.
2: I'd love to, I'll certainly interject, but you're here to talk about the Mundo International Debates, and this is such a cool idea. It's putting teams together of teens to debate various issues all around sustainable development, I believe. And tell us a little bit about what inspired you to do this and what's going to be taking place starting next month.
3: That's correct. So I remember when I met you in Helsinki before the pandemic started, and I met Alice there as well. So the next year when the pandemic struck, and we were in a group of youth ambassadors together, we wanted a outlet not just for youth to express themselves and express their feelings, but also to learn about new skills and really tackle global challenges while being remote or unconnected from the world due to the pandemic, and with a group of people from across the world. And I thought, and we both thought really, that this was a very powerful idea that would help youth aged 13 to 20 from across the world who were kind of isolated due to the pandemic to voice themselves and work together. And that really drove us to begin this championship, yeah.
2: Alice, can you share some of your ideas about the importance of doing this?
4: Yeah, sure. So like Ruhan said, we got together really to offer the space for youth to also get together, because it's not everyone who has the access or opportunity to have this international experience, such as we did in this Youth Ambassadors group. So we really wanted to offer the same space for youth worldwide to be able to do the same thing. And the amazing part is that we got youth from all the continents except Antarctica, and They debated several global challenges that are actually applicable to anywhere in the world, and we got together to really voice our opinions regarding that. And being able to look at these different perspectives is, for me, the nicest part of Mundo, because since we are all over the world, and since we are different people with different backgrounds and cultures, we are definitely gonna have some interesting views and different things that we are not used to. And we really give the space for it to happen and for us to understand each other, voice our concerns, like Ruhan said. So I think it's just beautiful, and it's been so great being part of Mundo and organizing the championship.
2: And Gabriel, I'd like you to add, it's hard after Ruhan and Alice, but do you have anything additional to add? Just reflections about the overall competition or about the challenges of isolation?
5: Yes, I think it's much about what they said, because when you discuss about global problems with people of your own country, kind of or not, you have the same views because you live in the same context. But when you get together a lot of cultures to tackle these discussions, you can really get a very different point of view. And therefore, I think we can get to a better solution that will be beneficial for all.
2: What now, the competition is going to start again next month, I believe, right?
4: Yes.
2: And are you still seeking teams that can get involved?
4: Yes, our application is open. It will be open during the whole month of July as well, and people can apply. So if you are between the ages of 13 to 20, either you like debate or just want to know people from different cultures and maybe practice your English skills, we are welcoming of everyone. And an interesting thing is that Gabriel participated last year as a debater with us, and this time he is part of our organizing team, because right now we have a team of 10 people working together to make Mundo a better experience for everyone. So we are really looking forward to receiving all types of young people who are just curious or interested about what's happening in our championship.
2: I admire your putting this together. And by the way, we'll give you the website in a moment if you want to find out how to apply. It's hard to organize something within your own community, let alone on a global basis. What are some of the tools you've used to do this? I'm sure you had a little trial and error at first trying to connect people and reach people. At least I would guess you did.
3: Yes, we faced a lot of challenges along the road, but I think you put it very well when you talked about radio, that it can take you anywhere in your imagination and in your creativity, and so can debate. And we really wanted to, more than it being a formal argumentation, we really offered it as a space or a safe environment for you to kind of come together and talk about these global challenges. And the practical challenges of connecting with people, cultural barriers, language barriers are always present, but I think youth at this point really want to learn a lot about other cultures, other countries, and really broaden their horizons. And I think that really, that genuine passion or interest really helped us create this beautiful championship.
2: I'm curious what each of you learned from the first year. And Gabriel, I'll start with you, since you clearly were so engaged that you wanted to help create the following year, this year now. How did you change as a result of things?
5: I think it changed on my way in how I see the world, because Yes, when we talk with people from our own culture, like I said, we get a really straightforward point of view. But yeah, when we talk with a lot of cultures and a lot of point of views, we can really build together a solution. And I think expanding Mundo helps that, because it leads to more people getting in touch with other cultures and opening their minds to other solutions, I think.
2: And Alice or Ruhan, anything to add about that?
4: Yep, I think it's amazing to see how you can change also how you see the world in an experience that's just there. It's your computer, your cell phone. It's something so near of you, and you can meet the whole world. And it's amazing to see how we have developed so many friendships around the Mundo Championship. So a lot of participants that debated with us last year, they get together sometimes. They are interacting all the time. And we have now this team of people who really enjoyed it and now are friends and are helping us to build a better Mundo and a better world as well. So it's amazing to see that. I'm very happy.
2: And the website is very simple. It's Mundo, M-U-N-D-O, debates.com. MundoDebates.com. It's a beautiful website, very easy to use. And yeah. I want to encourage you, if you're a teacher or a teen or a parent, anybody who works with people 13 to 18, or if you're within that age range, sign up. You can be part of a team. You don't need to assemble a team and sign up that way. Just put your name in, and Ruhan, Alice, Gabriel, and the other seven members of the organizing group will make sure that you're able to take part in this. It's a great way to get involved. Ruhan, something that really strikes me that you said earlier, we were talking about the isolation created by the pandemic, and there are many who feel the internet creates isolation for people of all ages. But in this case, you're using technology to fight isolation, to actually reverse that, aren't you?
3: Yes, it's very interesting, because the pandemic has changed, I think, a lot of things in the world. And one thing I've definitely seen change is the reversal of technology from becoming an isolating tool with your physical surroundings to becoming a connecting tool with the surrounding or from the whole world. And I think something that I would like to add here is that Mundo in Spanish and Portuguese means the world. And our goal is really to, through technology and through this this reversal or the use of technology in a new way, we really want to bring people together from across the world, hence Mundo.
2: Now, if you sign up or ask for more information, say I'm one teen, 16 years of age, I'm not sure if anybody wants to do this with me, can I enter my name here from the U.S. and know that I'll be contacted and teamed with somebody else?
4: Yes,
3: absolutely.
2: Well, I sure hope people will do that. It's a great way to instantly get connected with somebody who likely cares about the same issues you do, and perhaps has different ideas than you do. But what a great way to learn and get engaged from all over the world. I hope that Pittsburgh will help represent. I'm curious if anything has really surprised you, whether it be a solution to a particular problem or the mindsets that others have had that have been far different than your own. I'm going to turn to Gabriel first on that. That does anything strike you as once you got involved that you just didn't expect that happened?
5: Yes, I think so. Especially on the way that many countries are so similar, and yet they can contribute to a better world by different points of view. Like Brazil and India, I never thought they had so much things in common. Some developing issues also. And we can, by our different points of view, build a better world. And this has really struck me, I think, because we all think that because of different cultures, we will have necessarily different, not views, but perspectives. But in truth, we all want one thing, a better world, a more solidary world.
2: What a great observation. Alice, anything that struck you?
4: Yes, I think like after each debate, like at the end of each round, we have a space for people to give a different point of view. Still, like we had a debate, we had some insights and inputs, and the role of this fourth speaker is to add a different thing that we have never thought about before. And all of the ideas that I heard there are so new and so inspiring. So we were all set, like it is almost a 2-hour debate, and we were all set on this small group of ideas and things to do. And suddenly this person that was in the fourth round, they gave a completely turn to everything that we've been just discussing during an hour and a half. And we were like, oh, we didn't stop to think about that. Like, it was such a turn. And we were like, why have we been discussing so many things that they do matter, but they are not the way that we could follow? And then it just appeared a different way, and easier and better and faster. And we were like, oh my God, that's so new and interesting.
2: What was the issue that you're thinking about?
4: Yeah, I think it was mental health issues. And we were talking about destigmatization and stuff like that. And then someone came up with an idea of inclusion and of a different, try not to destigmatize, but include in a different way. And we were all shocked and stumbled, like, why? That's the thing. We should all move there. So it was really impressive.
2: Interesting. So looking at the problem or looking at the issue from almost a completely reverse perspective, rather than removing stigma, adding inclusion. That's really cool. What about you, Ruhan, in terms of just what you've observed and some of the surprises that you never expected?
3: I think something I never expected is, and I'd like to add this generally as well, our debates require no prior knowledge of debates. So if you want to get introduced to debating, you're more than welcome to join us. And during the previous year, we had a lot of participants who were debating for the very first times. And during the trial round, so we had a mock before our actual debates, and during this there was some nervousness and jitteriness, but I think the way they really developed over the 4 months of our championship was amazing to see. And it really struck me how well they were able to understand the concept of debate and to work with their teams and work with different ideas. And I think that was really inspiring to us and something that's kept it going this year as well.
2: That's a really important point, talking about inclusion. If you're not, you don't have to be a perfectly articulate person or even to have perfect knowledge of these topics. It's all about learning and listening. And debate sounds sometimes confrontational, But it's really conversational and discussion, right? To try to realize other points of view and maybe expand your own as you're doing it. So I would hope nobody feels any timidness to getting involved or getting their kids involved. About all you need to be is 13 to 18 and have a positive, willing outlook, I think, right?

0: from across the world, so you don't need to form a team yourself. You can apply to us and we will find a team for you and allow you to interact with the team of youth from across the world. And after the debates, we conduct projects where you can really move these ideas that you have in the debates into concrete actions with your own communities. So, for example, it could be an online campaign, or it could be a more hands-on initiative, something you do in a garden space, or something that you do with a group of multicultural youth or multicultural people in your own community. And I think these projects after the debates are important for us to realize that it's not just enough if we talk about it. We have to move it into action and something concrete, and that's what we really aim to do. So our debates are really about finding solutions, and even if you're not 13 to 20 and would like to get involved, you can go to mundodebates.com and you can contact us on whatever grounds you wish to.
1: Very good. And thank you for noting the age, too, all the way up to 20, 13 to 20 years of age. I think
0: yes,
1: I said
0: that's right.
1: 18 earlier. Alice, Gabriel, anything you'd like to add in our remaining moments?
2: Yeah, I just wanted to say that we are open to receiving everyone, and we are open to making new friends and also creating the solutions. Like, small things can change the world, and small things can really get us together into doing good and into doing better every day. So yeah, I just wanted to invite you to join us and also check out our website and be ready to debate to create with us.
1: And Gabriel, we'll let you get the very last word.
3: Thank you very much. So yeah, you should definitely check the website and, you know, really change your points of view, that there isn't just black and white, there is a lot of gray in the world. Thank you.
1: It's a good way of putting it. Ruhan, Alice, it's so good to talk to you again. And Gabriel, it's nice to meet you over the radio. And please keep in touch as this... I don't know if you record the debates, but as
2: yes.
1: This continues, perhaps we can share some of what comes forward from the debates. We have ways we can do that, and we'd love to help you with that.
2: Sure, that
0: yeah,
2: would be
0: sure.
2: Awesome. Thank you, Larry.
1: Thanks. Thanks to
0: thank you so much for asking us, and we'll definitely keep in touch.
1: Sounds
2: yes.
1: good. Thanks so much. Take care. Those are our friends, members of the 100.org Youth Ambassadors. And how nice to reconnect with them, Ruhan and Alice, and to make a new friend with Gabriel this morning. If you go to our Facebook page, you'll see how you can register, or go to mundodebates.com for additional information.
4: My name is Macklin Monahan, and this is a nonfiction creative piece titled The White-Tailed Deer. The white-tailed deer of Frick Park are a species that roam the tall grasses and take rest under the great oaks in the meadows. They are named after their white tail, but I've noticed the color tending to fall into the buttocks area. In this specific photo, one can see a possibly engorged tick on the deer's neck. Ticks are pests that you should be wary of any time you decide to venture into Frick Park. They paradrop from trees, catapult from leaves, and crawl up your shoe just to nestle in and drink your blood. It sounds gruesome, but they aren't the worst unless it carries disease. Then you're in trouble. One time, amidst the Serengeti, I had fallen ill while camping out after a safari. I had finally gotten all ready to curl up in my sleeping bag and fall into a deep rest when I felt a stinging sensation in my leg. I launched upwards at maximum force and stuck two fingers exactly where I felt it and felt some hard bead in between them.

0: I had managed to catch a tick biting me before it fully got in. What sucked then was that I had a live tick in my fingers. Not to be crude, but I struck that tick at least 10 times with my flashlight before it laid to rest. It turns out only North American ticks have Lyme disease. Lyme disease or not, this tick possibly explains the deer's deep concealment within the brush. Much like the white tush deer, I tend to conceal my skin problems and could see myself in his hooves, self-exiled to the thick fauna. I used to ponder whether I'd be more content as a white tush deer, frolicking across the meadows that attributed zero what cause to its whiteness. I probably wouldn't be content with the tick.
1: And I'm so happy we've got five members of the Youth Shakespeare Society of Pittsburgh with us today. You've almost sat in order by age, almost. But let's have you meet each of them. And I'll ask you if you could please just introduce yourself, perhaps your age, and you can let us also any shout-outs you might have. Tilly, you were here last week. I remember meeting you. You were here to check out the space.
2: Yeah, it was really fun. Thank you.
1: Yeah, it was great to have you here. I'll let you introduce yourself.
2: Oh, my name is Tilly, as Larry just said, and I'm 10 years old, and I don't really have any shout-outs thing.
1: Who brought you here today?
2: My dad.
1: He's out there somewhere.
2: Yeah,
1: I saw him.
2: He's in the Hawaiian shirt, yeah.
1: We'll give him a shout-out.
2: Yeah.
1: It's nice to have you here on the radio this time.
2: His name is Mike.
1: Hi, Mike. And do you have a role in the play?
2: Oh, I'm Margaret, and Messenger One.
1: Excellent.
3: Hi, I'm Sydney. I'm 14, and I'm playing Ursula and Verges. They're a lot of fun.
1: Oh, it's. I'm glad that they're fun characters. Who brought you here today?
3: My mom and my sister's out there as well.
1: And what's her name?
3: Sienna.
1: It's so nice to have you here, and I'm glad. Have you been in other productions?
3: Yes, I've been in Twelfth Night last year, which was also a lot of fun.
1: Oh, I'm happy to hear that. Now, see, we're going in order from 10 years of age to 14, and now we go to Ella, who is 17, I think.
4: Yeah, hi. My name is Ella Craig, and I'm 17 years old. I'm playing Claudio, and I'm also the assistant director of the show. I guess for shout-outs, it's my mom and dad and my lovely boyfriend, who's also listening in for a second time. So, hi, Malachi.
1: Malachi, hi. I remember saying hi to Malachi last time.
4: Yes,
1: because hello, Malachi. You're a keeper. It's been two times at least. We'll listen to this whole, we keep these for history, so hopefully. I shouldn't even joke like that. Next, this is where our age progression fails ever so slightly. Theo is here. Hi.
5: Hi. My name is Theo Fantozzi. I'm 21 years old. I am one of the founders of YSSP. And I'm also playing Don Pedro for this show and doing some set design for us.
1: Nice to meet you. And you're at the University of Rhode Island.
5: Yes.
1: And you are going into your junior year?
5: Yes.
1: Well, it's nice to have you with us. And then next to Theo, we have...
6: Hi. My name is Kinsley Beechler. I'm 20 years old. I am the director of... Much Ado About Nothing. And I mean, if I'm throwing out thanks, I want to thank everybody in the cast because it's been a wonderful time and I'm excited to finish up the process with all of them.
1: Well, we're going to talk about your favorite lines in a little bit from the play. And there's lots of things we're going to want to talk about. But first, let's just talk about why Youth Shakespeare Society of Pittsburgh. There are certainly plenty of Shakespeare presenters of all types. This one's pretty unique, though, and I'd love to learn why it exists and a bit about the passion behind the organization. Any of you can just jump in as I listen.
5: Yeah, we... founded the organization as high school students, actually, because we were looking for opportunities to perform Shakespeare. It was a big passion of mine and my friends, and Kinsley's also been with us since our very first production. And there just wasn't a lot of, you know, year-round opportunities for students who are interested in this sort of niche. And we also, all of us who are on the creative side of YSSP, just have such a passion for creating theater and bringing classic works to more people. And it's just a really beautiful thing that's sort of grown out of that and become its own community.
1: What is it about Shakespeare that captivates you?
5: Wow. I think that it is the chance to connect to a text that has existed in so many forms for so long and to bring it in new lights to a modern audience and especially to a young audience. I find that really exciting.
1: Anybody else have anything they'd like to add? Tilly?
2: Yeah, I was in Romeo and Juliet last year. I am a musical theater person, but I also like Shakespeare. And it's just really fun for me because I have never met these are the nicest teenagers I've ever met. And I would like to give a shout out to all of these cast members and all of the people that have worked with me to like help me become a better Shakespeare.
1: Are you the youngest person company?
2: Yes, I'm the youngest. I'm 10.
1: And that's by far, what a nice compliment to say the nicest teenagers you've ever met. Tell me about your musical theater work.
2: Oh, yes. I worked in Hometown Arts Troupe, and I have done Mary Poppins, Annie, Frozen, and I have been Wacky in the Star to Be in Annie, and I have been Young Elsa in Frozen, and I have done Seussical, and this year we just put on Mary Poppins.
1: That's great. Now, aside from the material itself being Shakespeare instead of musical theater, how does a production with YSSP differ for you in terms of learning about it, being directed? I'm sure there's a different vibe to this organization since it was founded and run by teens.
2: Yes, it's a very different vibe, and I have been like very blown away about how much these teenagers know about Shakespeare. I went in this blind. I had no idea what Shakespeare was. I only knew what Midsummer Night's Dream and Juliet and Romeo and Juliet were, and that's all it was. So I went here knowing nothing, and these teenagers just blew my mind about Shakespeare.
1: That's very good to hear. Does anybody else want to add anything about the purpose of Youth Shakespeare Society of Pittsburgh, or what it means to you to have an organization that essentially is peer-based and gives you a chance to present Shakespeare as younger people to a wide audience?
4: Yeah, so Youth Shakespeare was what really opened my eyes to a spark that I had for directing, for a whole new part of theater I never knew I had. Honestly, if it was not for Theo, I do not think I'd be here. Like, right after this, me and Theo are going to have a meeting with Michael Campaino, who is the director of The Collective, to see if we can direct a show with him for their next couple of workshops coming up, I'm pretty sure. So, like, if it really was not for Theo and this company, I would definitely not have found this spark. But also, going back to Shakespeare, when I first came to this company, my first production was Twelfth Night last summer, and I got the role of Viola. She is the main character of Twelfth Night, and I was utterly shocked. I was just like Tilly. I knew quite literally nothing about Shakespeare, and I had never been introduced to it. I never really had a passion for it, and I remember going into the show, everyone in the show knew how to talk, what they were saying, and I was like, my God, I'm the lead, and I have no clue what I'm doing and saying. And one thing about Shakespeare is, it's interesting because you can do so much incredible character analysis and just analysis within the text and the characters, but the way that Shakespeare writes is everything, all the emotions, everything that these characters feel is right on the surface level. There is no boundaries with these characters. They just present everything they feel with every single word they say. And that is something in theater I feel like has been kind of lost a little bit more with modern theater. Don't get me wrong. Modern theater is still incredible. It's still sparking lots of light in kids every day. But I feel like with Shakespeare, it really brings out a different sort of emotional challenge within kids. And especially since we are all kids, that kind of opens up a new door for everyone to experience and explore and get a lot of new type of education.
1: Thanks, Ella.
6: Just one last thing about youth Shakespeare. At the end of the day, for me, it's like doing theater with your friends. That's it. It's just creating theater with a bunch of people you care about.
1: You think, and people think about getting together to play music or to go to a ball game or to go out for a meal or something. Here you get together to talk about theater, create theater, and bring it to life. So, Theo, what is your major at Rhode Island?
5: I'm studying theater and classics with concentrations on directing and stage management.
1: But I was wondering.
5: I kind of do it all.
1: I kind of figured that was probably the case. Now, you entered the school with a lot of knowledge already in these areas. How has the school – well, before I say how has it, I should ask, has it hopefully refined and informed you, you know, with new approaches and new ideas? Because a lot of times I think people might wonder, I've already starred or directed in a high school musical and plays, I've done this, what might college bring to me? And some people do end up going directly into theater, skipping college, and everybody has different needs and reasons. But I'm just curious what the experience has been like for you.
5: Absolutely, yeah. And I think that there is absolutely value to going straight into theater if that's what you know you want to do. But something that I've really appreciated about my college experience is I sort of went in really looking for that more general education and wider spread of knowledge. And as I've continued through the program, I've realized that focusing on theater is what's really right for me. And I've also, going to college for me has really been an education in learning everything, like learning how much I don't know and how much there is still to learn, which I personally find really exciting. And yeah, I'm very, very grateful to the people who I've met through my college theater program and what I've been able to do with them. I think I have a little bit of a habit of forming organizations, you might say, but I also started a student-led theater collective at my college because we didn't have a separate drama club from the theater department. I was able to co-direct Hamlet with them this past semester, which was a really phenomenal experience, and I feel very grateful to the way that working with other actors and theater makers who care so much about this craft and put so much time and work into it has pushed me to continually be better and care more about it.
1: You're listening to members of the Youth Shakespeare Society of Pittsburgh here at the Saturday Light Brigade. And coming up, they're going to do Much Ado About Nothing July 7th, 8th, and 9th at the Perman Funeral Home. That's the surprise location outside at the Perman Funeral Home in the North Hills. And what a great location. You had a park planned, right? And it wasn't available. The show must go on. So it's very kind of the funeral home to allow you to use some of their property. How did that come about?
5: We have an actor who has access through their family to the funeral home and was very lucky that she was willing to work with us on that.
1: I'll say 923 Saxonburg Boulevard is its location. And we've linked to how you can get tickets Friday, July 7th, Saturday the 8th. both at 5:30, and then Sunday, a matinee at 2 o'clock on July 9th. Now, you all have brought some favorite lines from the play, and I'm curious. I can't wait to hear what they are. Tilly, do you want to start with do you each have one or two? Or
2: I just have one.
1: Okay.
2: Big line. This is Act 3, Scene 4, and this is my line. Moral? No, I meant plain Holy Thistle. You may think, perchance, that I think you are in love. Nay, I am not such a fool to think what I list, nor I list not to think what I can. Nor, indeed, I cannot think. If I would think my heart out of thinking that you are in love, or that you will be in love, or that you can be in love. Yet Benedick was such another that he is now a man. He has swore he would never marry, and yet now he eats his meat without grudging.
1: Wow. First of all, I can't imagine memorizing that line.
2: Yeah.
1: Are you off book yet?
2: Kind of. Not really.
1: I'm very proud of using the term off book as if I knew what I was talking about. What do you like about that line?
2: I like that I am talking to Beatrice, and I am telling her that no, I don't think you are in love, but the way that I say it, and that's what I like about it, the way that I say it.
1: You kind of break it.
2: Yeah.
1: Break it kind of gently.
2: Yeah.
1: Sydney, do you have a favorite line that you'd like to share?
3: Yes, I do. This one's from Ursula. Madam, you must come to your uncle, yonder's old quiet home. It's proven my Lady Hera hath been falsely accused, the Prince and Claudia mightily abused, and Don John is the author of it all. Who's fled and gone? Will you come presently?
1: I love the way you emphasize the words and bring that to life as you share it. What do you like about that line?
3: I like how it sums up everything very neatly. Throughout the play, there's a lot of beating around the bush and talking about the events kind of as if they're not really happening. But this one really brings everything in a short burst. It really tells the entire story basically in one line.
1: Yeah, it's very blunt, yet eloquent too. And
3: yes,
1: you delivered it beautifully. Who would like to go next? Okay, here comes Ella.
4: All right, so this is from Act 4, Scene 1, and it's Claudia. Oh, hero. What a hero hadst thou been if half thy outward graces had been placed about thy thoughts and counsels of thy heart. But fare thee well, most foul, most fair. Farewell, thou pure impity and impious purity. For thee I'll lock up all the gates of love, and on my eyelids shall conjecture hang, to turn all beauty into thoughts of harm, and never shall it more be gracious. Thank you.
1: What a line you chose. And what about that line stuck out to you?
4: So this is the scene where Claudio confronts Hero for, slight spoiler, but like not, quote-unquote cheating on him. And it is just, one thing about Claudio is he thinks with his heart and he gets very impulsive and he says very impulsive and does very impulsive things, especially in this whole scene, which you will see if you come to the show. But it's a very, very impulsive, mean line. I think it's very intense for his character.
1: Thank you. And now, Theo, are you next? So Theo's got a line to share.
5: Yes, this is from Act 2, Scene 1. I will, in the interim, undertake one of Hercules's labors, which is to bring the Signor Benedick and Lady Beatrice into a mountain of affection, the one with the other. I would fain have it a match, and I doubt not but to fashion it if you three will but minister such assistance as I shall give you direction.
1: Who is saying that?
5: This is Don Pedro. He is the brother of Don John, who also, slight spoilers, is sort of the antagonist of the whole show who's setting things up.
1: I love the way you delivered. Are these all the original lines, or have they been updated a bit? Or no, they're pretty much...
6: Yeah. They are the original lines. We kind of shortened some of them because otherwise the play would be like 3 hours long. But these are all the original lines unedited. So
1: They sound great now. You're hearing Kinsley now. And I didn't get a chance to ask you, you're at Seton Hill. What are you studying there?
6: I'm studying musical theater.
1: Terrific. And what line did you bring?
6: I actually brought a series of two lines, also from 401. So it comes with a little bit of a story. Before we fully understood like the depth of the scene and how serious it was, some of the lines kind of seemed funny out of context. So the first few times how these two lines were delivered was very comedic, even though it is a serious moment. And I'm going to deliver them the way that they were delivered. So, this looks not like a nuptial. True. Oh, God.
1: I love it.
6: It's just a little funny.
1: Yeah. And did you have one more? Or are those two?
6: Those are two lines.
1: The two lines together. Okay.
6: Yes.
1: This does not look like a nuptial. It's amazing. These lines seem very contemporary, what they're about and also the way they're written. So Much Ado About Nothing, presented by Youth Shakespeare Society of Pittsburgh, only has three runs, July 7th and July 8th at 5:30, and then July 9th at 2 o'clock at Perman Funeral Home on Saxonburg Boulevard. It's an outdoor program. You might want to bring a lawn chair or two, I suspect, and enjoy things there. Is there anything else anyone would like to say about the play? We have a couple minutes. Anything maybe I neglected to ask?
6: So the story of Much Ado About Nothing in the original context is a story about boys coming back from war and kind of finding people to become their peace after the war. But in our version, because we are working with children, I thought it would be fun if it was boys coming back from a boarding school and going to a summer camp to find their, like, first loves.
1: I like it. I like it. That makes sense. A little bit more pleasant than coming back from war.
6: Yes.
1: Anybody else want to add anything that they might have missed?
2: Oh, yeah. So basically, I'm just going to tell the whole story out. So first of all, just like Kenji said, they're all coming home from boarding school as the play we're doing it. And so these two people, Claudio and Hiro, get married in it, which is like an elementary school marriage, like in our play that we're doing. And, well, so, like Ella said, Claudio, John makes up a hoax with Margaret and Friar Borachio. I have no idea, but
1: I see Theo's jumping in.
2: Yeah.
1: Probably, we don't want to give away any spoilers.
2: Yeah.
1: But it sounds like a good story.
2: Yeah, it is. It
1: sounds like a very good story.
5: Yeah, no, I think that that's a good sort of teaser into what we're looking at. I just wanted to mention a few more fun things you can look for if you come to the show. We're going to have, we'll give this without spoilers, we're going to have a water fight at some point. There'll be water guns used. There's going to be a kiddie pool on set. It's been really fun working with the set design and sort of finding this, being able to transport the audience into a summer camp in a really sort of micro way, the suggestion of it without creating too much visual distraction from all of the great directing work that Kinsley's doing. Any other exciting little moments that I'm missing in the show? Yeah.
1: Sounds like everybody is on track. Well, we've linked to the ticket location from slbradio.org, or you can Google Youth Shakespeare Society of Pittsburgh. I want to thank all of you for being here today. You did a great job. Tilly, Sydney, Ella, Kinsley, and Theo, best wishes for a great performance. Broadcasting, or set of performances, broadcasting live from historic Allegheny Square, along with Ricky Berger. This is Larry Berger, Chad Green, Alexa Bosick, and Ty Chorosky here as well. 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
9: Hello, my name is Bray, and I'm a 12th grade student at City Charter High School. You are listening to an artist statement recorded in the Youth Media Center at SLB Radio. This piece I will be discussing is for the Leadership Excellence Access and Persistence Program's End of Year Showcase, aka LEAP. Who am I as an artist? I would call myself a free-going artist. I create when I per se want without having to have a meaning behind it. Why I want to be a part of this program, what makes me want to be a part of this program, is being able to express my feelings through art and storytelling, especially the topics that I'm scared to talk about. Next, what art or artist excites me? Basically anything. A lot of what inspires me to create my art is my own being and my family around me. Why create this piece? We haven't started on our piece making just yet, but when we do, I would like to talk about the homophobia in the world, as it's something that I face daily, and I kind of just came to terms with it, and I want to express how that can make someone feel about themselves. And lastly, for my final project, I want to step out of my comfort zone, making it way larger than any other piece I have worked on before, and I hope that I will be able to express and show these feelings through it. But the only fear that I would have is not finishing it on time, but that's also a fear for time to come. All right, thank you guys for listening.
10: My name is Jacquees, and I am a 12th grade student at City High. 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The piece I will be discussing is for Leadership, Excellence, Access, and Persistence Program End of the Year Showcase. To be honest, I've never been the artist type. I went into this program to challenge myself and to prove to myself that I can accomplish things even when I'm not comfortable in the situation. It's really hard to be able to look at the bigger picture when you think everything is wrong and that you can't do it. I think it wasn't art, like an artist that inspired me or any type of art. It was more of myself or my inner self. I think I want to be artistic and I want to be able to do things in the arts, but I've blocked myself off so many times from doing it because I didn't think it would fit the standard for artistry in this day and age, which is not true. I know that's not true, but it was kind of hard to like see it. For my project, it will mostly be about self-healing because I think self-healing is such a interesting concept, and I think it's really not talked about as it should be. I think people look at it as a way of like, if you do this, then you'll be okay, and that you'll be the better version of yourself after through and through. But self-healing it feels really hard sometimes, and it generally is not that easy as people make it out to be, especially when you are confronting something that really is personal and that you haven't confronted in a long time. I wouldn't say that I do struggle with self-healing, and it does kind of get in the way of personal life choices and stuff like that, but I think one day I'll get there, and this is one of the steps I can take to get to that point where I can look back and know that I was able to do it. And I might not be fully recovered after it, but at least I'll feel a little more better after completing it. I really don't know what my project is going to be yet. I've been like thinking of ideas. One of my ideas was to have a plant and cut it every month and then keep growing it over and over to watch as it keeps growing back and it doesn't like wilt away. Or I was going to get 3 jars and then smash one of them and then smash another one and put it back together and then leave the other one as normal. And the reason behind this is just, I think it will show that process of healing yourself, but not like to the point where you're going to be perfect again, because nobody's perfect and you never ever will be perfect. But It will heal you enough to the point where you're able to live your life to the best you can, even after everything. And it's kind of like a way of like showing that the process, that's a process that won't stop. I mean, you can self-heal from things from like past and stuff, but you're always going to have to self-heal from something for the rest of your life. New things, future things, past, present tense, it doesn't matter. You're always going to have to heal over something, because the world is a really, not a really good place sometimes. And it's really hard to be in a world like that. But I think after this project, I think I'll feel more better about everything. And I think I'll be way more confident in myself to be able to say what I want to say to the world without being afraid of being judged or afraid that I'm in the wrong for believing and thinking what I believe in. Thank you.
11: You're listening to Bulldog Bandits. My name is Sahara, and I'm here with
12: Ariana,
13: Sahara,
14: Kyrie,
15: Raymir,
16: and the biggest bandit, the Bennett Bandit, Jeff.
11: Some of us are in 10th, 11th, and 12th. We are from Westinghouse High School Academy. Today, we're going to be discussing a few things, different questions. Let's start with this one, our favorite fast food. Who would like to start?
16: The biggest band is going to go first. So me personally, I'm going to say my favorite fast food is Wendy's. That's because I was raised on that. So, yeah.
11: What do you like from Wendy's? Like, why is it like your favorite?
16: Wendy's, I like their fries. I don't care. Wendy's got better fries than McDonald's.
14: That's biased.
11: Right.
16: I would die on that.
14: McDonald's has the best fries of all time.
11: Wendy's fries be so like soggy McDonald's. And like so like.
13: They have the best fries.
14: Yes.
13: No.
14: Fries is better than McDonald's, not Wendy's.
16: Yes, Wendy's.
11: And like they like every time you get them, just soggy.
14: Exactly.
16: That's a lot of fries, especially
11: not McDonald's.
14: McDonald's, salty, hot and ready. Sometimes
12: soggy whenever it's old.
11: Yeah,
12: and then they get hard.
16: Would y'all rather have a hard fry or a soggy fry?
12: A hard fry.
13: A crunchy.
11: Crunchy.
16: Ew! What is wrong with y'all? Just go buy a bag of chips.
11: You don't like crunchy fries?
16: No, buy a bag.
13: So just go. You don't like fried potatoes, like French fries, like.
16: Fried potato.
12: It's supposed to be fried. That's what it's supposed to be.
13: It basically is. It's a potato that is fried and
12: soggy.
16: See, here's the thing.
14: You don't eat soggy fried chicken.
16: Soggy fried chicken.
13: That's like yes, KFC. That's like KFC. KFC got some soggy fried chicken.
12: KFC's chicken can be crispy.
13: It can. Depending on who make it, but like it be soggy sometimes. Like
16: bro, I'm from the hood, bro. I grew up eating what's it called? Chicken that was on my cake on my Jacob plate from a birthday party.
11: What's your favorite food? What's your favorite fast?
13: I say really like Chipotle.
11: Chipotle?
16: Ooh.
11: Why you like Chipotle?
13: Because, like, I just like steak and I like mixed bowls, like, with protein, veggies, and, like, you know, carbs.
11: Okay. So, no, I don't have nothing to say?
14: I personally think McDonald's is the best fast food restaurant.
13: Thank you. Yeah, get them out of here, bro.
16: Heart disease by 50 years old, y'all.
14: That can happen at any fast food restaurant.
16: You got especially kids. McDonald's.
11: Okay. What's wrong with McDonald's?
16: There ain't nothing wrong with McDonald's, but it's just like, you it's can't not go the best. With it.
11: Literally.
14: They have the best industry.
11: They got good stuff. These what Wendy's got?
16: What's it called? Baconator fries.
11: He kind of had that one. We got a new sauce.
16: Y'all got, what's it called? What's that fish joint called?
14: Fish filet.
16: Y'all got a fish filet or whatever. Is it a fish filet?
11: We got a snack funky. Wrap too.
12: Sorry.
16: No, it's a McFish. Like, McSomething.
11: But we got a snack wrap.
13: McRib?
16: Not a McRib. But McRibs is nasty too.
13: Yeah.
12: They just be
13: they
12: doing
13: taste
12: anything
13: like your ankle.
14: Still.
11: Hold on. Y'all not about to diss McDonald's like that.
16: We diss McDonald's.
13: They taste like deer ankles.
16: Forget
13: like,
16: McDonald's.
11: Chipotle. It's good, but like. It's not better than McDonald's.
16: Chipotle's better than McDonald's.
11: It's not like
16: McDonald's is the only place where you can get a salad and it's still unhealthy.
14: What? What about Wendy's?
11: Yeah, Wendy's have salads too.
14: Exactly.
16: I bet they're healthier than McDonald's.
11: No, they have chicken salads.
16: It's still healthier than McDonald's.
11: No, it's not.
16: Yes, it is.
11: No, it's not.
14: Where's the proof?
11: Yeah. What's your favorite fast food? Raymir?
15: My favorite fast food is McDonald's.
11: Okay, see?
13: So like, what?
15: Their Sprite is good.
11: Their Sprite
15: and their fries.
12: McDonald's is fire. You can't go wrong with it. It's not overly expensive like Chipotle. Everybody can go there and get something that they like.
11: $5, $1 menu.
12: Right.
11: Okay, what about you, Ariana? What's your favorite fast food?
12: I don't have one. I just eat.
11: Like what's
12: that
11: the
12: sounds
11: most
12: big, but what's it's
16: Twin
12: the
16: be eating. She don't got that's no okay, favorite we all food, big. Please.
12: Yeah. I mean, obviously, I eat McDonald's the most, but I love me some Taco Bell. I ain't gonna lie. I like Wendy's too.
11: You like you some Taco all Bell?
14: I feel like
13: I think Taco Bell is nasty.
12: A lot of people think that, and I can't argue with that.
11: I only like Taco Bell like when I'm like doing like a little road trip with the family, because that's like the number one.
16: Only thing I get from Taco Bell is something called a naked chicken chalupa.
11: That sounds good.
12: Okay, what about Baja Blast? Don't nobody like Baja Blast?
13: I like Baja Blast.
12: Yeah, I was gonna say it's fire.
13: And their cinnamon twist.
16: I can't say that.
12: Yeah.
14: I feel like price wise, McDonald's takes it.
13: Yeah.
14: But like taste, Five Guys.
12: Five Guys is really good. Yeah. I remember the first time I had one of their burgers. No. It was so good.
16: It is overly expensive.
11: Have y'all ever had the Mr. Beast, like, meals and stuff?
12: No.
16: Nah, they told me I had to get the chocolate. It to go.
11: I remember I had some loaded fries, and, like, their fries was, like, mad greasy. Like, even the burger was greasy.
16: That's Red Robin for you.
13: I low-key hate greasy food.
12: It be making me feel, like, heavy and, like, big.
11: Yes, like, when I first
12: my chest be hurting, like, ugh.
13: Like, all that oil.
12: Yeah. Which is ironic because all of us like chicken, but we just can't. That's overly
16: what? Yeah. Y'all talking about make y'all feel heavy. I guess I always feel heavy because I never feel that one before.
11: I don't know. It's just I can't eat greasy food.
13: I be like, patting down my pizza sometimes. Like, it was overly greasy. I just hate
12: have, like,
13: greasy
12: looked at
13: foods.
12: Me weird for it. It's like, I'm not doing nothing wrong.
14: Me, I think I go with Jeff here. I eat what I eat, you know what I'm saying?
16: Okay. Man, food is food.
12: So then the three of us agree. Okay, cool, yeah.
14: What about you, Raymond?
17: What?
14: How do you feel about overly greasy food?
15: Overly greasy food, I do not eat.
11: Thank you. Okay.
16: Topic switch. All right, yeah. Hold on, because my team was in here dissing my quarterback. And I ain't going for none of that. Because one.
17: Jalen Hurts is overrated.
16: Jalen Hurts has always been in your team. Jalen Hurts has never lost.
12: Did he get hurt recently?
16: Mm-mm. Jalen Hurts has never lost to the Texans. Ever. Ever.
14: All right, guys, because this wasn't our topic.
11: Yes, this was not our topic. Jeff.
16: Have y'all been to a Super Bowl?
11: Jeff.
16: Yeah, exactly. Jalen Hurts has been the two.
11: Okay, the other topic was
14: Soko's business class.
11: What goes on in Soko's room? Let's talk
12: too
11: about
12: much.
11: That. A lot.
14: Yeah, we learn accounting, Microsoft platforms like Word, Excel, PowerPoint,
13: Canva,
12: OSHA, how to run businesses.
16: I find it funny
12: how
16: the classes
12: how to save money,
16: business administration and sports entertainment, and yet there's no sports or no entertainment in that.
14: We watch football every day.
11: There is entertainment.
12: No, but like there's sports in it, and we've probably had one person come up to the
11: so that man
12: actually like talk about when we were doing that.
14: Medicosh.
11: When we had to pick up, yeah.
16: Yeah, that's Medicosh, remember?
13: That was fun with the baseball.
16: I joined base because I saw the sports entertainment part, and my mom saw the sports entertainment part, and it's like, oh, sports. We're going to put them with the sports.
12: Which makes sense.
16: It's a business class. It's just a business class.
11: I only joined it because I thought it was going to be a good chill class. No.
12: I mean, it is.
11: But it's still chill.
16: It's a comfy room, like very comfy.
11: Right.
16: It's
12: that's
16: just,
12: why people be sleeping there.
16: It's just,
11: literally, because I know I'd be knocked out. What about you, Kyrie? How do you feel?
14: You know, Soko's class, my first year there, it was actually pretty chill. We're actually like...
12: Oh, yeah. He's like... All right. He's about to graduate.
14: Oh, chill. We're actually like learning stuff without like as much distractions. Yeah, we were learning. And it's definitely decreasing in efficiency over the years because the increase of football players and the distractions that they cause. But,
12: I mean, like, aren't half of them graduating... Either this year or next year.
14: Yeah, this or next year, but exactly. I've been here for 3 years, so.
16: You got a point with that.
14: Chill.
11: About to be a singer.
14: About to be.
11: I feel like Westinghouse could be a good school.
12: Westinghouse?
13: It needs better, like, students.
11: Yes, like.
16: I love Westinghouse.
14: Yeah, me personally, I don't think it's the students.
11: I mean.
16: I love Westinghouse.
11: I mean.
12: No, it absolutely is the
11: sometimes
12: students.
11: Sometimes it'll be some students who do dumb stuff, but yes. Westinghouse.
16: That's school. School's going to have them kids who, like.
12: But
16: don't
12: some
16: care.
12: Schools are worse than others. That's the
11: yeah.
12: point we're trying to
11: but Westinghouse, I wouldn't send my little brother there, but.
12: Right.
13: Yeah, no.
11: It's cool for me and stuff. Like.
13: Okay, how about we all talk about, like.
12: Like
13: what kind of sports we like? What sports do we like?
14: At Westinghouse?
13: No, like y'all in general.
11: Like
13: what sports do you like guys like?
16: Well, obviously I'm a football player, but if I were other than football, I ain't gonna lie, wrestling. I mess with wrestling. Wrestling's tough.
12: Yeah, I can say wrestling definitely. Well, sometimes there's like a lot of clips that I've seen that are just like
16: Yeah.
12: Really like, crazy.
14: Me personally, I love basketball.
16: I'll dunk on you, y'all. You,
14: what? Stop it. I'm not even
16: dunk
14: close.
16: On you. I'm going to dunk on you like I'm Shaq.
14: You could barely touch the net. But other than basketball, I really like volleyball, too.
15: My favorite sports are football, basketball, and wrestling.
12: Why?
15: Because it's fun to watch.
12: True. But say, like, you get entertained back.
13: It's like competitive
12: right.
13: entertainment.
12: So. I would say, like, if we had to put them in order, for me personally, football can be interesting to watch, but it has to be, like, something crazy happening for it to be interesting. Other than that, it's just people running around with a ball. Literally.
15: No, not back in the day, though.
12: That's what I'm saying. Like, back then, there was, like, right crazy now. Stuff going on.
16: All right, Ramirez, football, basketball, and wrestling. Kyrie, top three sports right now.
14: My top three sports? I'm going to be biased. I'm not going to lie. I'm going to go basketball at number one, football at number two, and this is a hot take, but women's volleyball at number three.
16: Yeah, Sahara, what's your top three sports right now?
13: Wrestling, football. I don't know. I'll just go with basketball.
16: Other Sahara, what's your top three sports right now?
13: Other Sahara.
12: I like cheer, competition dance, and I'm just going to have to go with track because, let me just say this. Like, because, like, when you just be watching the Olympics, and, like, you'll just, like, just see everybody running the track.
18: That just is very interesting.
12: Yes, like, because then you're like, oh, my gosh, like, she's going to win.
18: Yes, like, but this is my top three.
14: Is there any specific events in track or just, like, them running a 400 really or 100? I'm saying, like, what's their favorite, like, event?
12: Is that in track? When you have to, like, throw the ball?
16: Yeah, that's
12: you have
16: track.
12: You have to do that and then jump.
18: Hurdles?
12: Mm-hmm. Yeah. Down to.
16: Tournament row, top three sports right now.
18: Like she said, I would have to say dance. It doesn't matter what type of dance. I just love watching people dance. I also love dancing as well. Volleyball. I don't know what my third one would be, though. Because, like, throughout my life, I've played a lot of sports. Like, a lot of sports. So I'm going to just keep it with the top two.
12: Yeah, like, in my life, I only did, like, cheer and competition dance. Okay, would you rather know what you're going to do in 10 years or travel back? Like, in 10 years, travel back.
14: So it's either travel back 10 years or travel back.
12: Yeah, like, which one would you rather do?
14: Yeah, I'm traveling back 10 years. I don't know.
16: Going pre-COVID. Me now and pre-COVID, like, me right now in 2016, the world's blowing up.
12: Okay.
14: Yeah,
18: I have another question.
12: Okay.
18: If you could transform into an animal, like any animal, and be that animal for a full day, what animal would it be and why?
14: Think about it. Think about it. A blobfish. Not
12: like,
14: pee-pee.
12: What?
14: Like,
18: you know what? Never mind.
12: Where did that come from?
16: No, talk, Kyrie. I want to listen. Yeah. I want to hear this.
14: Like, they're deep in the sea, and they get eaten a lot. So, like,
18: why would you want to get eaten?
14: It's only for a day, though. It's only for a day.
18: But what if you get eaten in that day? I'm talking as soon as you transform, 5 minutes later, you're already gone.
14: But, like, I wouldn't come back the next day.
12: No.
14: All right, let me change my answer.
16: Did you say Roblox?
14: I'm thinking.
18: While you think, does someone else want to answer?
16: An eagle.
12: Of course.
18: Go ahead and explain why.
16: Because the eagle is, like, it's the top. It's on the top of the food chain for a reason.
14: No, it is.
18: It also
14: not.
18: Represents America. Do you really want to represent America?
16: Yeah, y'all.
12: Sahara, which animal would you pick to be for one day?
13: I will pick to be a maybe like some sea life creature.
14: How you could breathe underwater type situation.
13: Yeah, like I would want to like discover the sea more and see what's like actually there.
18: You would like become the animal in order to understand
13: more. Yeah.
18: That's pretty cool. Every person that's into the aquarium would absolutely do that.
12: I'll be a tiger or a lion. One of them. I'll be one of them. Because, like, I just want to explore the wildness, you know, see how it feels to hunt, catch.
18: We got to keep our eyes on her. She's talking about hunting and catching. You got to remember, if you're a tiger, you're like, you hunt, but you also get hunted.
12: Okay, what about a cheetah?
18: They cheetah, still get hunted.
13: I was going to pick that.
18: You're faster, so.
16: Cheetahs are big house cats, for real, for real. Like, they're...
18: Really? Well, technically,
12: yeah.
16: No, like... No, like, every big cat other than cheetahs, like, cheetahs purr, they meow, they don't roar, none of that.
18: You're talking about, like...
16: Cheetahs, like, are, like, real life, just big house cats that run fast.
18: Yeah.
12: If I ever had a pet tiger or one of them, y'all know who I'll be just like?
18: The Tiger King or Care Bear.
16: No, is that something y'all do? Girl. Like, would y'all get an exotic pet?
18: Yes.
12: It depends on what pet.
14: Probably like.
16: Because, like, I'll raise a lion.
14: An axolotl.
16: Like a baby lion, I'll raise that to an adult.
12: I could also imagine you having a monkey or a gorilla or something. And it would, like, sit on your shoulders and stuff.
18: Don't get what's the ones called? Chimps.
12: Chimpanzees?
18: Yes, don't get one of them.
16: Man, what? If I get a chimp, man, me and the chimp spend in the block every day. You got a problem, come see the chimp about it. Because, no, chimps are, like, real life strong, like, overly strong. A little too strong if you ask me.
19: Can I ask this question? Do you think 100 people could beat one gorilla?
16: If you had asked me that, like, 5 months ago, I would have told you the 100 people is. But
18: somebody, no, probably not.
16: Somebody told this to me, and it made me look at the situation different. 100 toddlers, are they beating you in a fight?
12: They can overwhelm you, but I don't think they can beat you.
14: Are we talking about average humans or like?
18: What type of a human toddler are you talking about?
16: If there's 100 Aaron Donalds, I'm taking Aaron Donald over that gorilla. Like, I ain't gonna lie.
14: He could bench like 500.
16: Yeah, 700. Like 500, 600 pounds. He's just strong as death. A wise man once said, it's only going to take two of him to beat one gorilla.
14: And one he to only record. Need,
16: yep. He only needs one to record. Yeah. You got a bald head. He's known as James Harrison. And honestly, I believe him. I believe him.
14: He sounded mighty confident.
16: Like, he might actually be able to beat a gorilla. And I wouldn't be surprised if he do.
13: What is the most important lesson you've learned so far in your life? Like, it really, really taught you something that you never do again.
18: Always be on game.
13: Oh, yeah.
18: Always be on game. That's what I was taught.
16: What that mean?
18: Like, always
13: being on P's and Q's. Like,
18: yes, like always.
16: Oh, staying on point. I feel
18: yes, like. Yeah. Like always be on point. Points, like, you know, sometimes you always have to be on point by the people that you're around with. I'm not saying their names, but they know who they is.
13: So, what about y'all? Like,
16: all right, hold on.
14: Don't take drugs.
16: I'm not
18: obviously. What about you, Raymare? What's the lesson that she learned? Like, the best lesson that she learned?
15: All of them.
12: That's what I was trying to say. Like, when you learn a lesson, as long as you've, whenever you go through something, as long as you've learned the lesson from that, any of them could be the best lesson. You're learning from all of them.
13: Yeah, but, like, it would be better if you, like, describe what lesson, because it can make the topic more interesting.
12: I mean, true, yeah.
13: Will, like, share their own experiences and stuff like that.
18: Well, it looks like we're running out of time, listeners. Thank you for tuning in.
14: This was the Bulldog Bandits checking out here.
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21: 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The piece I will be discussing is for the Leadership, Excellence, Access, and Persistence Program End of the Year Showcase. Who am I as an artist? I wouldn't even call myself an artist or put myself in that category. I would rather be like a scholar. I have an interest in something, and it is my main focus for everything that I talk about. In general, though, I talk about Islam. I talk about my religion. I'm a Muslim woman, and I'm African American, and I see a pattern with every piece of work that I do, no matter if I have to put it in a way in which I'm showing my words or a way in which I am writing on a paper and like drawing. It has something to do with my religion. I specifically really want to be a voice that, although I shared my name, it is not the most important thing about what I'm saying. I want to be a scholar that is not like a celebrity scholar, like not like a historian that everyone knows about, but like a voice that everyone has heard before. I want to be faceless, just someone who it's not important. You could walk past me on the street and have listened to every single thing that I have put out into the world, but you wouldn't even know that it was me. I want to be a voice for any Muslima out there or anyone who is interested in Islam, because there are so many stereotypes that I wasn't aware of before I became Muslim. And now that I am Muslim, it baffles me that these stereotypes are a thing, because the things that I have learned are so different from the things that people say are the truth. People who have inspired me, though, have been other Muslim women who have shared their voice. Now, of course, there are Muslim men who have so much knowledge, and they're the imam at your masjid. They are your celebrity scholar that you listen to. They are the people in the Quran that we talk about. They are the prophets. But there are also women, though. And the experience is completely different from a man to a woman. Although we have many similarities, we have differences as well, and they really do matter. And that is what I'd like to speak about. And not only that, but I'd like to speak from a Muslim teenager's point of view. I'm 17 years old, and I go to City Charter High School, and I have so many experiences that an adult would not have. Like, I feel as though when I hear podcasts of adults who are Muslim, I can relate to a certain extent, but when they start talking about their careers and college and money and, like, all of these things that are just such adult topics, like interest and all of these things, although I listen and although I take note, they're not completely relatable for me at the moment. Although I may be approaching that time, it doesn't exactly speak to me. But right now, I'd like to speak about something that I feel is the most important, and it is trust in Allah. And I feel like this is something that is completely a normal topic to talk about in Islam, but I'd like to deep dive into it on a more personal level. For me, I used to be very ambitious. When I was around 13 years old, I said that if I could talk about anything for a whole day, it would literally be about myself, and not in a narcissistic way, but the way in which I had so much ambition that I wanted to tell everyone about every single possible scenario that I had for myself. If one went wrong, I had another, and if that one went wrong, I had a whole other life that I could live, and I just wanted to tell the whole world about it. But as I grew up, I met these amazing girls inside of school, and they were both Muslim, and alhamdulillah, I actually reverted to Islam, and they were with me when I took my shahada. But once I became Muslim, my ambitions, they kind of went away, and it had nothing to do really with Islam. It was kind of with how entering into Islam, I wanted to know who I was truly, like, who am I without trying to be like everyone else. Like, I have these restrictions, but these restrictions actually weren't really restrictions when you really think about them. They were allowing me to learn who I really was. And so I realized that although I wanted to be a lawyer, a real estate agent, a model, all of these things, I was only wanting to be something that someone else had already dreamed of. I heard about a story and saw their ambition, and suddenly I wanted to be it too. But I truly did not want to. And so I came into this slump, especially in my 12th grade year and 11th grade year, where I had no idea what I wanted to be. And that is a scary thing because I'm about to graduate. But I got to a point, maybe this week, where I realized that the stress that I'm carrying, it's like a hope that somebody will save you. It's like a hope that when everything is going wrong and I feel like I have no place in this world, like, I feel like, why am I here? Like, I'm not contributing in, like, this crazy way. I don't have these amazing grades. I don't have bad grades. But I'm just so incredibly in the middle that it feels like, could I really just be replaced, like, any day? It makes you think, are you waiting for someone to save you who is not the one that made you? Are you waiting for someone to create some extreme affair that could, like, change your life, like, instantly, that is not the best disposer of affairs? And although this may not be a podcast, that continues on in episodes, I would like you to just ponder, who are you hoping will save you? Who are you hoping to listen to you? And who will you

0: and does things that are new for other people, whether that helps them into those spaces or not. The types of art that excites me and inspires me are pieces like the piece that an artist made in awareness of AIDS using candy, starting at his partner's weight and demonstrating what the illness did to him. For the pieces that I want to make, I want to be able to bring attention to something that people don't know about, or bring attention to things that people might not be comfortable speaking about. For my final project, I want to create something about my culture or about a social issue that is important to me, and I'm hoping that I can really put in the work for it and make something that I really like.
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3: Elina,
4: Clara,
5: Mills,
6: Rosa,
7: Johanna,
8: Annika,
9: Adriana,
10: and Helena.
2: We are students from Malvern High School, and today we will be discussing the similarities and differences between cultures and lifestyles. What is your guys' favorite color?
7: Johanna.
4: Mine is yellow because it's light and I don't know. And green I also like because it's also a happy color and I don't know.
2: Okay, perfect.
4: Yeah.
8: So I like Rosa because it's like my name. Yeah. So yeah.
9: I like red. I like to wear red, so it's like
2: very nice.
11: I like navy blue.
2: Yeah.
11: I think my closet is full of navy blue.
6: I like green or like dark brown.
2: Okay.
9: Yeah.
6: It's cool.
12: I think my favorite color is blue because it matches with my eyes.
8: My favorite color is definitely pink, but I look better in blue, so my closet's full of blue.
10: Yeah, I also like navy blue and rosa.
8: Rosa.
13: In both senses.
2: I love pink so much. Okay. Who was your guys' celebrity crush?
4: To be honest, I don't have one.
2: Okay, that's not... Come on.
4: Yeah, I have one, but I don't know his name.
2: Oh,
4: but,
2: okay.
4: But, yeah, I also like Jude Bellingham.
2: Ah.
4: Yeah. But, yeah. The one who's really my crush, I don't know his name.
2: Oh, okay.
12: I think my celebrity crush right now is like Drew Starkey from Outer Banks.
2: Oh.
12: But he's not, I don't know, he's good looking.
8: I'm definitely not pronouncing this right, but my celebrity crush is Charles Leclerc.
4: Charles Leclerc.
8: Oh, yeah.
2: Leclerc. Okay. Yeah. Get it, girl.
10: Oh, yeah, nice. I don't know if you know him, guys, but I like Aaron Piper.
4: Yeah.
10: I don't know him.
4: Yeah, I know him.
10: Okay, cool.
11: I really like JJ from Outer Banks.
2: Yes!
6: I also think, like, Charles Leclerc. That's such a good one.
8: Yeah.
2: Yes. Yes. Do you guys know who Jacob Elordi is?
4: Yeah, of course.
2: I love him.
8: All my friends love him. I don't see it.
2: Really?
4: Mm-hmm. Why?
2: Well, he's English, and so that's, like, 10 times better.
8: I mean, he has a nice body. He doesn't have a nice face. Yeah.
2: Okay. Okay, what is the worst food that you've ever eaten? Like, ever? Oh. Like, that you, like, would just, like, spit out if you ate it
7: meat.
2: Right now.
7: Meat.
2: Okay.
4: Yeah.
2: Yeah?
4: Mm-hmm.
12: I think liver.
2: Ugh, liver.
4: What is this?
2: Liver?
4: Yeah.
2: It's, like, the liver of animals, like, intestines.
4: Liver.
8: It's like the worst thing I've ever had, which is, it's really typically German, but I don't like it. It's Spargel. I don't like it.
4: I love Spargel.
8: Yeah, I don't like it.
2: Mm-hmm.
8: Yeah.
4: But I also don't like coriander.
10: Yeah.
4: But
10: yeah.
8: I don't like fish. I like lux.
2: Really? Not even tape. Like salmon? Not fish. Even like a white fish?
8: I only like tuna fish.
2: Okay, tuna okay.
8: Yes.
2: Do you eat sushi?
8: Yes.
2: Okay.
8: Only with tuna fish and chicken.
2: Oh, chicken. Chicken.
8: Yes.
2: Okay. Okay, what about you?
4: I
2: hate mushrooms.
8: Oh, yeah.
4: No.
2: They're disgusting. No.
8: I like mushrooms.
4: I love
7: but, like,
4: mushrooms.
7: Pasta with mushrooms. So, oh, my God.
8: Yeah, that's so good.
11: Nine.
8: It's off. Gross.
9: I don't like the white sausage that we have in
2: Germany. Wait, I don't like currywurst.
4: No,
8: me neither.
9: Me neither. Yes.
11: I hate seafood.
6: I don't like crab.

0: Okay. Okay. Have you? Do you guys like lobster legs? Like, you know, the kind that you crack and you dip in butter?
1: Sounds so disgusting.
0: Okay. Okay.
2: Guys, what's your favorite perfume?
0: Gute Frage.
3: You guys know Kaoli, the pink one?
0: Yes!
3: Vanilla something?
0: Yes, I love that one. I have that, and it's the best.
3: I'm going to drop $100 on it. I don't feel good.
0: Am I wearing it? Nah, I can't remember.
4: I think my favorite one right now is like from Paco Rabanne or something. Mm-hmm. Olympia, it's called.
5: So my favorite is from Yves Saint Laurent, the light one, you know? And I love all the body sprays from Sol de Janeiro.
6: Oh, yes. I love that.
7: So my favorite right now is like one from Lacombe. I don't know which one, but yeah. Mm-hmm.
0: Yes. Have you tried their lotion?
7: Yeah.
0: Oh, I love it. I have a big tube of it. I love Sol de Janeiro so much.
5: Yeah, me too.
1: I'm usually wearing Miss Dior for the classic, but I love Perfect by Marc Jacobs.
0: Wait, what?
1: Perfect by Marc Jacobs.
0: Jacobs. Oh, I thought she was...
1: Not Jacobs.
0: I love Marc Jacobs perfume.
1: Yeah.
0: That those are good perfumes. Okay.
5: What's your type?
0: Oh, my God.
3: Charles Leclerc.
0: German. Just kidding.
3: We'll find you someone.
4: I don't think I have one.
0: What? Okay.
5: I don't care, but he has to be tall.
0: Yeah, yes. Tall. Yeah. I agree.
5: Taller than me.
0: I agree. Well, that's all we have for now. Thank you for listening to a broadcast from the Youth Media Center at SLB Radio.
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12: Desmond.
13: This is Mason.
14: This is Finn.
15: This is Leah.
16: This is Zoe.
11: We're 8th grade students from Environmental Charter School, and we're here to talk about music.
15: I listen to a variation of music. I listen to a lot of pop, and I would say alt music.
16: I don't have a specific genre. I just like whatever I like.
11: I listen to a lot of stuff. It's like I sometimes listen to Taylor Swift, but I mainly like Chapel Roan and Girl in Red and Billie Eilish.
13: I listen to Mac Miller. Hey, I love him. I listen to Morgan Wallen, too. Have you guys ever heard about Tate McRae?
16: I know, like, one or two songs.
12: I've been listening to Rod Wave.
17: Oh. I've been broke so many times, I don't know what to feel.
12: So I have a YouTube Shorts account, right? And I make funk songs, right? And then I make troll face edits out of the funk songs, right? I post them on YouTube Shorts, and I get a bunch of views. My last video, I got 20 views. 15 of them were from my cousins, 4 of them were from my mom's, and then 7 of them were from my dog.
11: Well, I'm not really making my own music, but I take singing lessons, and I'm doing a little bit of piano in that. I mainly just do singing of songs that I like and I already know.
15: I am learning how to play the piano or the keyboard. I am interested in music in like a band way. I don't really have a plan for what I want to do with it.
13: I like to make music, but like I like to make Notre Dame music. Like, you know Notre Dame, the college, right? So like their theme songs, like I try to make music for that, but it's like do-do-do-do-do-do-do and like that. Yeah, it's pretty cool.
14: I make beats for Osama-san. He makes a song out of the beats and he sends it back to me and I can listen to it and then he releases it.
12: Go check out my La Boo Boo Funk remix. For Youth Express, this is Desmond.
13: Mason.
14: Finn.
15: Leah.
16: Daphne. Zoe.
12: And that's the ECS crew signing out.
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19: Hasnia.
3: Jacquees.
18: And today, we'll be talking about what are your plans for the future and college-wise. Hasnia, do you want to go first?
19: Okay, well, obviously, I am going to college. Don't know where yet.
9: This is very sensitive information, but I just found out I got deferred from my top choice this morning as I was driving here. But I get my actual decision in 2 weeks from my top choice. So hopefully all goes well there. Am a little nervous, did have to go to the bathroom and let out a little cry, but I'm good now. So I'm pretty okay, I'm doing fine.
10: I'm not going to college, actually. I don't want to go. Or at least I don't want to go now. I'll probably go in like a year or two, whatever happens. But I'm more worried about like after school, I'm ready to leave. I'm ready to get out of the state. As soon as we graduate and I get them papers, I'm gone. No one's seeing me no more. Maybe I'll come back like every once in a while, but no. And I don't know. I'm just ready to just go.
18: Do you plan to like work at all during it, or do you plan to just like take your gap year?
10: I'm working right now, and I already have saved like $5,000. And I'm telling you, once it hits, I'm gone, and I'm going to be doing whatever. And then I'll probably come back and go to like CMU or something. I don't know. Whatever accepts me.
18: Mm-hmm. That eats. For me, I don't know where I want to go yet. I actually went to, my top choice was Pennsylvania College of Art and Design. I went and I toured it. Worst thing I think I've ever looked at. The dorms were like shoe boxes, and I'm pretty sure I saw a roach in the toilet on the one dorm. So like, I don't know. It was bad. Like the school itself was so nice. Like the classes, the way they teached, it was so nice. But oh God, those dorms. Oh no. If I went there, I'd have to live off campus. So I currently don't know where I want to go. I'm lost. The waves have taken me and I'm gone. I don't know where I want to go. All I know is I want to go for graphic design and something in the art related, but no clue where.
9: Okay, quick question for all of us. What are some fears that you have for college right now or just after high school?
18: My number one is dorms. That dorm, after seeing that and just being away from home for 4 years, like on my own, kind of scares me because all the schools that I've been looking at are like 6 hours away, like in Philadelphia. So like, I'm not going to be anywhere near home. So it's like being on my own for the first time. I'm just a little scared to be all by myself.
10: Not going to lie, I'm more afraid of like, if I do leave, that I don't come back. Like if I leave and then like, I actually like where I am, I probably won't come back, and that's really hurtful because I love my family, and I would still love to like have a connection with them. But once I leave, and that connection is going to be gone because I'm not going to text anyone. I'm not going to call anyone. I don't want to do none of that. I'm just ready to basically focus on me, and that was it.
18: What about you?
9: I think mine is a little mix of both because I am scared of leaving, but like I'm happy to leave at the same time because I'm not trying to be in Pittsburgh, but I am definitely a little happy to get away from my family, but at the same time I'm a little like, oh, but I think the pros outweigh the cons.
18: Mm-hmm. It's okay though, because when that Christmas break comes and you're stuck at home for like 2 weeks straight, you'll be ready to go back. I think another thing that's like scaring me is like the course, like classwork on top of that, because I want to go to art and I already know I'm gonna get paintings assigned and this and that. I'm just not ready for that.
9: Because that's, like, finding motivation to, like, yes, actually, like, put in creative work outside of just, like, actual, like, academic work. Mm-hmm. You actually have to find, like, the motivation to do something that's, like...
10: Don't you have to, like, follow a criteria?
18: Yeah, like, rubrics. That's going to be a big pain for me. Mm-hmm. Okay, thank you guys for listening to our podcast on our plans for the future in college. Peace out.
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21: Hi, my name is Warwick. I'm in the 3rd grade. I live in Spring Hill, and peace is like a pacifist because it doesn't do war because it doesn't really like it. Peace looks like a heart because it sounds peaceful and it can be hard, but peace is always in your heart.
22: My name is Bree. I'm 16 years old and I go to the Neighborhood Academy. People think I'm evil, but I'm really an angel. People think I don't eat, but I'm always hungry. People think I'm funny, but I'm really, really funny. People think my favorite color is red, but it's really blue. People think I'm shy, but I'm my own person. People think I look like my father, but I'm my mother's twin. People think I'm rude, but I just tell it how it is. People think I could dress, but I have my own fashion style. People think I'm crazy, but I'm just goofy. People think I'm a girly girl, but I'm really a tomboy. People think my name is Brianna, but it's really Brianna. People think I'm a punk, but just wait and see.
2: My name is Taisha. I'm in fifth grade, and I live in Spring Hill. 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We should all play around on the playground.
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7: My name is Markel Watts. I'm 14 years old, and I go to the Neighborhood Academy. I just came home from a restaurant.
23: What?
7: And I got something that I really want, a cheeseburger. Food that is good, but not worth murder.
23: Uh-huh.
7: It came with a side of fries. Mm-hmm. I bit into one, and I almost died. But that sounds like a lie. It's figurative. It was deliberate. You feeling it? Or you still stuck on the cheeseburger? Maybe the fries. I would share, but that'll be too kind.
24: Mm. My name is Pallavi Muluk, and this is my poem titled The Maze That Is My Mind. I am accused of thinking too much, as though my mind's moral duty is to all but me, as if there was a stabbing, shaming switch ready to strike me down if I dare not think for 1 second. Savitri, we share this fear. I see the restless chaos in your eyes, that mental burden that causes your stares to glaze over and your laughs to falter, your peace potential clotted by that rotted thought. And you, why have you made your home? Why did you decide to reside in my life? Why do you squeeze your merciless malice into the gaps in my cognition? 5 years? 65? When will you leave? So many thoughts crashing against the barrier that is my brain like a maze they cannot escape. Turn to the left, dead end. Turn right, dead end. Look up, look down, all ends as dead as can be. But perhaps it isn't you. Perhaps this is the singular second that it's solid to say that it isn't you, it's me. So here's a thought. What if I just stop thinking so much?
25: 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I'm in 11th grade at Montour High School, and you're listening to Youth Express. Catch the future.
26: My name is Joyce Simpson. I'm 16 years old, and I go to the Neighborhood Academy. I was in a cocoon, now I'm in a butterfly's body. I was once in a girl's locker room, but now I'm in the pool. I have my own personality, I have my own flaws, but I am a better me now. I've made mistakes, I've made bad choices, but joy's here now. I cry, I laugh, I smile and dance. That's what makes me who I am today, an overcomer in my own way.
27: I have two poems, so this is Sorry by Milo Anderson. Sorry. I say sorry time and time again, like a broken record. Don't say stop saying sorry, because I'll just say it more. Even if it isn't my fault, but people try to help me, it still doesn't work. Liar. You liar. I know you're lying. Been friends for so long. I can see right through you. You are a poor excuse of a window. You're a poor excuse of a friend. I knew your friendship was too good to be true. I knew that you and her could not stop talking about my hair my style, and worst of all, about the way I walk. Allison and Sammy, I'm not a snitch. I just have self-respect. Thank you for listening.
0: My name is Layla Dukes. I'm 14 years old, and I'm going to be reading a poem I wrote called I Am an Artist. I am an artist. My art style is not the typical one that pops up in your mind when you hear the word artist. The art that I distribute, it's not music. It's not on a piece of paper or an easel you'd be able to buy at the store. Matter of fact, let me tell you a story. There was this girl who always had chaos in her life, but didn't want it to be bottled up then sealed in her mind. She needed a way to express, a reliable outlet, somewhere to release the toxins until there was none left. Then she found a brush, but not just any brush. This one had an indestructible pull and she felt she couldn't leave. Gravity pulled her closer while the devil smiled with a blush. Day by month, little by lot, her canvas had become more and more covered with the inspiration of pain by those who were supposed to heal, rejected by those who were supposed to accept, betrayed by those who she was supposed to trust, abandoned by those who were supposed to welcome. And she never realized it before, but the more she thought about it, the deeper she went, until it was poked through. Every line, every mark represented, every drop of agony sealed in that bottle. And all she wanted was a new canvas to sit empty for longer than a while. How I know all of this, you may wonder? Because I am an artist.
1: 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I'm in fourth grade at Stevens Elementary School. I think it's cool to care, and so do the people at Greater Pittsburgh Community Food Bank. The people at Greater Pittsburgh Community Food Bank work to make sure that other people have enough to eat. They gather food at their 94,000 square foot warehouse in Duquesne, Pennsylvania for shipment to soup kitchens, after school programs, regional food banks, and other community programs. About 10 tons of food is distributed each year. 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Greater Pittsburgh Community Food Bank, another example of people who know it's cool to care.
4: Youth Express microphones were rolling as Pittsburgh's environmental charter school students read original poetry to their peers on March 20th, 2015. Without further ado, fifth grade poets from ECS.
5: Hi, my name is Kyra, and my poem is about woman equality, and the title of my poem is Two Paths of Equality. In the early 1900s, they finally took women's votes, like men took their paychecks. Women had charged with determination. Militant groups had fought violently as if that was what it was going to take for a woman to survive in America. Same thing bald eagles would do to fight for their territory. They tried to tear us down, but like women before us, refused to go down without a fight. Men think we have the upper hand in life just from looks. We're more than beauty, we're brains. We're more than plastic fake dress-up dolls who wear for your attention and approval. We're smart, and we can make a change in how we want to be treated. I can smell the fire burning in our hearts from rage and how we're not being treated fairly. We might not look strong on the outside, but we're strong on the inside. We have a lion growing in rage and disappointment. We're deserving of our accomplishments. Boom, women marching and protesting passionately and with anger and sadness. Often we're looked up upon as a pawn that you move around a chessboard. We're there when you need help, there on TV when you want to see a catfight, there for explosion. Think again. Opportunities are offered and obligated for you to do until they think that you're not up to the challenge. On my two paths of equality, I would choose to be strong and proud of life's situations.
8: Hi, my name is Katya, and I chose to write a poem about homelessness. The title of my poem is called Nothing But Crumbs. I sit silently on the side of the street, no one to help me, nothing except crumbs to eat. My hunger twists and ties into knots, it growls beneath me for food. I hear faint whispers from people walking by, and people's icy cold eyes stare right through me. thinking they know how I got here, but not knowing what I've been through. I was walking down the street hand in hand with my mom to the park nearby. I let go of her hand when bam, the person I loved to the moon and back was gone. Gone forever, gone for my life, gone. The truck hit her like a racket hits a tennis ball and she couldn't be saved. Loud noises and cops scared me, so I ran away. As I think of how I ended up homeless, a salty ocean of tears roll down the shore of my cheeks and I curl up into a ball to cry. Small white flurries blanket my skin, unfortunately not a blanket that I wish to have. I turn into an icicle that will never melt. I am a statue and my lonely life sits right beside me. No one in the world cares about my life on the side of the street with nothing except crumbs to eat.
11: Hello, my name is Jacob and this is Jordan. He's my partner. And this is a two-verse poem, and my side is a snobby American, and I'm judging a Muslim, and he's the Muslim. Okay. I believe you are terrible, just like all Muslims.
12: I'm not the terrible Muslim that I am.
11: That you think I am.
12: I'm not the terrible Muslim that you believe I am.
11: Your religion is one of terror and control.
12: I do not terrorize people. Unlike others in my religion, but you can't look past that, for you think we all have hearts of stone.
11: You are responsible for the innocent people who died in the big bellowing boom of 9/11.
12: Why do you blame me for something I didn't do? But something terrorists did, unlike for I would never commit such a sin.
11: You are as horrible and disgusting as a cockroach, scurrying away and hiding from the destruction and pain that you cause.
12: I'm not evil, just another thing you think all Muslims are, but most of us aren't.
11: All Muslims are terrible.
12: Why do you think I am that, for I don't believe you are, even though your people think we are a disgrace among this world?
11: You caused 9/11, and because of it, innocent people burned in the fire of your evil. I can hear their tireless screams for help even now in my mind.
12: You think I'm responsible for that, but I am not. So why do you keep accusing me for something I didn't do?
11: All Muslims are terrible.
12: That's just what you believe, because you just saw it on the media, but the media only shows the negative things we do and never the positives. That's why you think all Muslims are bad when most of us aren't.
11: You scare the innocent and all who don't believe and follow as you do, wearing different clothes and hiding your face.
12: I do not scare the innocent, for I am an innocent.
11: You feast on our fear like a hungry great white shark swimming in a vast ocean of prey.
12: I do not feast on your fear, for the only thing I feast on is food.
11: You watch us burn for your enjoyment just because we don't believe the same as you.
12: Why would I watch you burn for all? I can't stand watching people suffer in front of me.
11: Every time you walk, the ground shudders at your corruptness.
12: Why would he yell that, for I have never committed a sin as terrible as killing someone?
11: I guess I was wrong. You are not bad, nor are all Muslims evil. Thank you for helping me understand.
12: I am not a terrorist. I am a good person.
11: I am extremely sorry. We are not that different, you and I. You have opened up my eyes and my heart.
12: Finally, you believe me. Thank you.
13: Hi, I'm Julia.
14: I'm Sophie.
13: And our poem's about bullying.
14: Our poem is called Speak Up.
13: Walking. The school opens its doors to me like it's my kingdom.
14: School looms over me like it's my prison.
13: Through the crowd, I spot her by a locker, hiding her face in her hood.
14: My stomach slowly swirled in circles as she came closer.
13: I walked towards the weakest link, a smirk on my face.
14: I try to keep my head down in fear of her calling my name.
13: Hunting my prey, I am in control.
14: Thunder blares inside my chest.
13: I am the lion, tufts of the pack.
14: Tongues of flames dart from my cheeks.
13: I nudge her in the stomach.
14: Tough jab hits me in the gut.
13: She quickly turns and pitter-patters down the hall.
14: Pain courses through my body.
13: I walk away chuckling, knowing she's not going to do anything.
14: I put my head down and wipe a glistening tear from my eye.
13: During lunch, I spot her in the corner of my eye, eating alone.
14: I notice her with her friends, staring in envy of their popularity.
13: As I finish up, feeling strong, I rush over to her.
8: She stands up, a cold chill ran from my head to toe.
3: I flip her plate over and say, "Your hair is knotty like vines in a forest."
8: I stand up and shout, "Hey,
3: what are you going to do about it?"
8: "First of all, I don't appreciate what you're doing."
3: Listening to her unexpected voice made goosebumps prickle up my arm.
8: "Second of all, bullying isn't getting you anywhere in life."
3: My heart beat in my chest like a stampede trying to get out.
8: I felt pride in myself for what I did.
3: I stomp out of the cafe, angry as a bull.
8: My head held high, I walk out of the lunchroom.
3: As I sat in my seat on the bus, what she said made me feel foolish for my actions.
8: Pride filled inside me, and all fear and hurt washed away as if drowned by happy thoughts.
9: It made me feel great.
8: Horrible. The next day at school, I see her again thinking, uh-oh.
3: I walk through the big double doors and try to find her.
8: I see her coming quickly towards me, but the familiar smirk wasn't there.
3: I see her across the hall and start running as fast as a cheetah.
8: The words she once spoke were harsh and hurtful, but now they're forgiving.
3: "I'm sorry for what I've done. You were right."
8: "It's okay. Are we cool now?"
3: "Yeah."
8: I can't believe I did that.
3: Thank you.
10: Hello, my name is Aiden, and I wrote my poem about Muslims. It is called "We Are Equal." Yes, I am a Muslim, indifferent I may be. Yes, some of us wear a hijab, but because of our culture, we can't get a job. People only see evil in me, but there is a different side of me. Insults and rumors about me seep into my head. They hate me because what other people have done. Why does everybody do that? It's not like I'm carrying a gun. It feels like I'm left out of something, like I should be erased from Earth, locked in a shed. But I'm so proud like an eagle. You can push, poke, and provoke me, but I am still a Muslim, as proud as can be. My spirit will still soar higher than a seagull. I am no different than you. I perceive many of the same things. Music still flows through my ears and makes the same rings, but no one is believing me, even if I give them a clue. People's hate surrounds me like a thundercloud. Everywhere I go, the hate seems to follow me. I even hear insults in the cawing of the crows. Hate follows me everywhere, you see. It follows me to the restaurants, where salty fumes fill my nose. But I am still strong, hard as a rock. I am a Muslim, ready to speak up, and I am proud.
15: Hi, my name is Alex, and I wrote a poem about bullying called "Trapped." I trudge to school in the drenching rain. I am the main topic in gossip. The bullies smile like they have me in their pocket. The tormentors are wrapped in fame. They punish us all. They trip us so we fall into darkness. They call us names, separating the prey. The bullies hurt like a tiger's blow, their claws streaking across us deeply. They break down our house of friends. They push us off, so we move slowly each morning just to miss the big yellow bus. We don't want to go where they are, and we don't really dare. We don't want to go there. Cold loneliness. Icy water drizzles on my head, making me feel trapped. The bullies are monsters that feed off sadness. You can't run if there's nowhere to go. There's only one way to fight. Some teachers will help if one says no, don't be discouraged. The darkness seems to seep around me. The rain turns to freezing hail. Thank you.
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16: My name is Corinne, and my poem is called "The Light at the End of the Tunnel." I wrote it about bullying. The sound of their silly snickers draw me into a mind of doubtful thoughts. Their words sting me like winter's sharp cold stings skin. I am a mistake. I am different. They look at me like I'm dirt. Of course, that's what I am. I'm a fish out of water, another dark cloud, just blocking the way of the bright sun. I'm just nothing. I feel as if my life is sinking down a vast black abyss. I'm the ugly face that no one wants to see. I'm insistent to rise up, but they push me to the bottom. I'm all tied up, one big knot, never to unravel. Sometimes I imagine what my life will bring. My mind goes blank because, after all, I am just a human being, not a perfect dream. There are people who touch our hearts and people who break them instead. For those people are creeping inside me, fighting about who shall win. We will face many adversities. That's the point of life. We live through happiness, sorrow, anger, shame. It's just the way we are. I will always be different. You will always be different. That's the point. We're all different, but we're all so much the same. Everyone's searching for happiness. That's just the way we are, the way we always will be. If you think that's a problem, look at yourself and see. You are different too, and I'll be different with you. I think I'm fine with just being me. Thank you.
9: Hi, my name is Grace Randall. I wrote a poem about the conflicts in Sudan, mainly in Darfur, and it is entitled Hope. This is slightly abridged since this is like 4 pages. My day, simple, yet important. I help Muma in the fields, picking, plucking, planting, an endless task. My sister's back from fetching water. Now we eat. Saida, lady. That's her name. When she was born, she did not scream or wail. Quiet as a field mouse, like a little lady, she did come. Saida. She goes out again. We tend to the animals, bleeding sheep, squawking chickens, and a large goat. The day ends when Saida's home, home again. We eat, then sleep, then start over. The next day, all changed. That day, I awoke to roaring fires. It is late. Muma, Saida, my insides twist and turn, making an endless knot. I throw on clothes and run outside. Flames engulf the village. Men with guns are shooting. Are my eyes deceived? I feel the heat of fire licking at my legs. My eyes do not lie. The Janjaweed are here. I remember Muma's voice speaking softly to Saida. War is coming. War is here. All I hear is shouting, pops, bangs, screams. Muma! A hand on my shoulder. No time, child. Run! I flee. I run until my feet cannot carry me. There are others around me, but I am soon left behind. We all know where we are going, but not how to get there. A place where we are safe from strife, where all are united. I will get there! I will get there! Days and days pass by. I almost starve, eating small plants that only keep me alive to endure more torture. I am alone, helpless and alone. Who shall guide me if I cannot guide myself? I lay upon the hard, cracked earth, exhausted, hungry, thirsty, and alone. Is this how I will die? A shadow passes over me. Is it Allah come to carry me away? Thank you.
17: Hi, my name is Dev. I chose to write my poem about race, and it's called We Walk for Freedom. Their words strike me like bullets, tearing through my skin. To them, we are not equal. To them, I am less. To them, I am nothing. They think we're all criminals. They stop and pat us down. They arrest us for no reason. They shoot us like dogs. I'm tired of how they treat me, like an animal, not a man. I'm sick of feeling worthless. I'm ready to make a change. I've had enough. I march with a crowd of people. We want freedom. We want to vote. We want to be treated as equals. We're at the police station. We're kneeling on the ground, our hands behind our heads. We feel the blood pumping through our bodies. Sweat runs down our faces. Our hands are shaking. Our knees are weak. We are tired and exhausted, but we won't stop. We are determined to make a change. We are strong, strong as steel, and stronger than them. We built this country's roads, buildings, and farms. We are as brave as lions. We walk for freedom. Thank you.
18: Thank you. Oh,
19: my name is Jack, and I wrote a song about how everybody wants to be popular when it will never affect their life and what they do. It's called Popular.

0: You don't have to be popular, yeah. 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Thank you.
1: I wrote a poem about homelessness, and it's called, If They Don't Help. I sit on the sidewalk, waiting and waiting, watching the shoes pass by. I'm homeless, I'm hungry, but no one shows care. I see eyes stare down at me, like I were a caged animal in the zoo. I feel the cold snow flurries covering me like the blanket I don't have. 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I look down at my furry companion. 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I pick him up and zip him in my coat, just to keep him warm. Someone gives me food. I have a bite. The warm taste brings me home. I give the rest to my dog. Room clack-a-clack, the cars drive past. I wish I could be part of their society. I am hopeless, lonely, and destroyed. Still, no one shows care. I have a dream that I wish will come true. I'll have a family home, and I will not be poor. I'm filled with hope for my dream to come true. If they don't help me, will you?
2: My name is Sophie, and I wrote my poem about bullying, and it's called Piece of Paper. They watch my every move like a hawk, staring, watching, as if they were unsure of me. They prowl purposefully like predators hunting me down. They rip me to shreds with words. I am silent. I am still. The wilting trees blow in the wind, and the gray clouds cover my undying shame. Guilt hits me like a shotgun penetrating my heart. Shame fills me like a rain cloud fills with water. Thinking with no thought, hoping with no hope, wishing with no wish, dreaming with no dream. The things they say are what I've come to believe. My eyes sting. They sting with salty tears. I hear them point out flaws, my flaws. Every day, my heart sinks a little deeper, drowning in their words, sinking to my stomach. My queasy stomach. My walk to school turns my insides to a butterfly garden. Each step I take, my legs shake, my heart shrinks, my hope dissolves, my courage is lost, my self-esteem disappears. Their glares hover over me, their cold voices pound in my head, telling me I'm different, that I'm not one of them. And I'm not. I'm not one of you. I'm me. Smart, beautiful, creative, funny, amazing me. We are all like pieces of paper. Once we are torn, we can never be perfect again. I won't be perfect, you won't be perfect, we were never perfect. We are that piece of paper, but we can fold ourselves like origami into something more beautiful and better than before. Hope is on its way.
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4: My name is Vinny, and I wrote my poem about bullying, and it's called Different. Okay. We feel alone in the days and nights, words stinging us like arrows. The pointed tip of the arrow cuts through our skin. It stays under the surface. Drowning in a puddle of words, we are caged like half-dead dogs. Lose the glasses, four eyes, another arrow for the victims. Walking down the streets, we are divided. We appear to be different. Appearances don't tell the story, though. Get some friends. Oh, wait, you can't. By now, the arrows have nearly killed us. Why can't we just be friends? We are different, but on the inside, we were made the same. Ha ha, you throw like a girl. Insults intended for boys hurt girls more. More pain for the targets. We all have something we think we need to change, but we are perfect the way we are. The bully has something they need to worry about besides us. Thousands of lives gone to racism and misunderstanding. A small percentage of Muslims are terrorists, but the majority are just going about their day. Any one of you that has a problem with a person because of color, religion, gender, or association is the problem. They are people too. We think we have to change for society to like us. Why do I have to change when society is the problem? We try and try to be perfect, but it's normal to be you, not someone else. Accept your differences and own your beliefs, your skin, your gender, and your association.
5: Hi, my name is Sophia, and I wrote a chain poem. It's called Animal Cruelty. Animals are important to the people. People use them in despicable ways, ways that can injure and kill, kill and change lives. Lives change for worse, worse living days. Days feel like years, years very slow. Slow as a sloth. Sloth life would be better, better than this. This isn't fair, fair as my situation. Situation of being killed, killed by vitamins, vitamins being tested, tested on us who need help, help from someone who supports animals, animals' freedom, freedom from testing, testing and being used, used in the factory, factory farms, farms of death, death that's from their heart of stone that's cruel, cruel as in gestation crates, crates that pigs are kept until hit over the head with a rod and killed. The bang. Bang is the sound of death for the animals. Animals of the farm. Farm animals treated terribly, terribly as a dangerous criminal. Criminals that are dangerous are terrible people, people unlike the poor animals. Animals are fed hormones to make them grow faster, faster so they can sell them quicker, quicker so they can make money without waiting, waiting for animals to live their lives, lives lived happily by the animals. Animals are forced to live in harsh weather, weather along with the smell of cow manure floating through the air. Air of the cows battling starvation and dehydration. Dehydration hitting their throats. Throats screaming from thirst. Thirst for a better life. Life of love, kindness, and generosity. Generosity and a life full of joy. Joy in good times. Times of fun. Fun unlike what they have at the farm. Farm of death. Death and depression. Depression and killing. Killing the chickens. Chickens being grown big, big eggs being laid, laid and sold, sold like the dead body of the producer, producer of the eggs, eggs and money, money for people, people who think that this is okay, okay to kill, kill and torture, torture and kill, kill like nothing, nothing is what their lives are worth, worth to people, people who never stop and think. Think about what the animals are thinking, thinking about the feeling of pain inflicted, inflicted along with the animals' screams of pain and discomfort, discomfort from crates they can't move in, and until death, death like the horridness of this terrible farm, farm of death, death like dog fights, fights where dogs are killed, killed with the taste of blood and pain in their mouths, mouths agape from snarling, growling, whimpering sounds being made, made by the dogs full of fear and pain. Pain they aren't loved, loved by any human. Human association is usually cruel. Cruel like the lives of the chickens, cows, and pigs. Pigs and test animals. Animals that need to be treated better. Better than this. This needs to change. Change right now. Thank you.
6: My name's Spencer, and I wrote a sonnet about fossil fuels. It's actually two sonnets, and it's told from the perspective of a townsperson. The smog outside brings a tear to my eye to watch my town be contaminated. I will never forget how I can try. I feel my town fall deteriorated. The black canvas of smog consumes the day. The sky rains black soot, dark day, silent night. The cruel trick, it's the only way to pay. Darkness consumes us, that's my plight. Alternative fuels are the grace and savior. I see detect the alternative fuel. Those would be an act of great behavior. Those pieces of coal are treated like jewels. I wish to hear the local turbine. I wish to see my town happy and fine. And now this is told from the perspective of a plant manager. I watch my workers work all day and night. I watch my smog pollute the once bright sky. I watch as my dead stagnant smog takes flight. I watch as my workers break down and cry. I watch as town citizens start to flee. I watch as my evil tyranny reigns. I watch as alternative fuel ruins me. I watch as dark soot starts to rain. I watch people from my town start to rally. I watch the smog destroy the emotions.
4: I watched the numbers of protesters tally. I watched my town fall, contamination. I watched as I become overrated. I watched as people infuriated. Well, I watched people infuriated.
7: My name is Ava, and I wrote a poem about bullying. It's called It's Me. Why am I the one you taunt, the one you break down for being different? We're all humans, blood, sweat, tears. So what's so different? We're all as strong as dragons that crystallize. So what's so different? Fat, stupid, freak, the names ring in my ears. Gray clouds fill my eyes, ready to rain at any moment. Drip, drip, drip. It starts to pour. I feel the big, fat raindrops as they zoom by. But every flame will go out, every eyelid will close, and this isn't the life we wanted. So what's so different? When the words of others knock us down, it's like a big punch in the stomach. You're stupid. Boom. Bruises my self-esteem. Fat, ugly, boom, boom. Reminds me I'm alone. So what's so different? People make me feel as empty as a plastic bag. The words slap me and knock me down. I hear my heartbeat ringing in my ears. I see the terror in the giant's eyes. Why am I doing this? This isn't me. But still, they do it. Every day is like a broken record. I become a crumpled piece of paper. Every day I become more destroyed. And soon I'm going to rip. They say I'm stupid, but I know I'm smart. They say I'm fat, but I know I'm perfect. They say I'm ugly, but I know I'm pretty in my own way. The world would be so boring, all the same blank piece of paper. Actually, I like being different. It's me.
8: My name is Sam, and I wrote a poem about homelessness. It's called Look at Me. I am tired, starving, and cold, but still, I stay bold. I know being hungry will not kill me, but instead my depleting self-esteem. Still very hard, because you look at people in the face, but when they look back, they think I am a disgrace, as if I am fake, as if I am a mistake in their almost perfect life. They think they go through more pain and strife when I starve in the street, and I beg for money on hands and feet. Why me? Why can't they see that I am myself, and that is the best me I can be? Zoom, wish, flash. I hear the cars whiz past, shooting out smoke, the color black. And I think of a better life with a warm home and a family, but instead I'm alone. I see this one man every day, and I ask him to spare some change, but he never answers, just walks on. I don't matter to him, I am long gone. I'm here, I'm alive, just like you. Will giving me food really waste your time? Why can't they just look through my dirty face and the way that I'm dressed and see that I'm blessed? They won't even acknowledge me, as if I'm on the way, cloaked in loneliness, I live day to day. I'm just a nobody, a dirty rock on the world, looking for empathy before I implode. Thank you.
9: Hi, my name is Kaylee, and I choose to write a poem about bullying. The name of my poem is Taunt Me. Their words hit my heart like a bow and arrow. Why would they say I was ugly? I know I'm as pretty as an orchid. I still wonder if I'm truly ugly. But something in what everyone else thinks about me just kills me nonstop like a flowing river. I see my friends watch as they taunt me in every single way they can. The name calling hits my ear like a torpedo, and it doesn't make it better when everyone joins in. The pink, purple, and white girls who taunt me. My teachers don't care, my friends don't care, and my mom, sister, and brother don't know. No one will ever care about me. Well, what they say makes me feel isolated and unsafe inside. Taunt me. You can stop bullying.
10: Hi, my name is Conrad Holland, and I wrote a poem about bullying. It's called Bully. I survey him every day at school. He watches me every day at school. My words feel like a hammer hitting a nail. I shrink into a ball like a pillbug in fear as he encroaches me with his monstrous stare. I say he's stupid, he tears me down. I say he's dumb, down I fall. He's about the size of a tiny crumb. As his words attack, man, do I want to punch back. The crowd cackles as I carry out my tackle. The blood pulses through my veins to my brain. I feel like a king on his cold gold throne. Serious pain, laughing again. I feel the sting as the whip of his words lash across my body as if I were a king's slave. I wonder if I ever could use his power to be caring. Does he have the spark of kindness in him? I was gonna play basketball that day. Instead of knocking down his tray, I think I'll finally have a good day.
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11: My name is Donye. I'm 13. I go to the Neighborhood Academy. Ghetto. People think of me as ghetto, but in the inside, I'm nice. In the inside, I'm cool. In the inside, I'm kind of quiet. People think I'm ghetto because I'm loud, but just because someone is loud doesn't mean they're ghetto. So think before you call someone ghetto. People also say I'm not pretty, but I know I'm beautiful. But in the inside, it hurts, but I choose not to let it get to me no more. Because people never knew that I wanted to commit suicide because of all the hurtful things people said about me. But I will never let people get to me no more because I still have a life to live, and a youngin' can't choose that route.
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13: 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This is a calculated delusion, rejection of your physical reality, the body, the self, the flesh. 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Pit fate against your sugary will, your hybrid heart pounding, hips swinging, hair thick, voice shrill. Identify as this minotaur, mountain of sinewy bones. Why would you demand arness when you have nothing to be? The flesh, the self, the body, as salt, as calcified, as straw, as man, as you are not a human, you are only a suggestion.
14: My name is Noah. I am in fifth grade. I live in Spring Hill. Peace is like freedom. Peace looks like a heart. It sounds peaceful and it can be peaceful. Peace is always in your heart.
15: Sentence by Taylor Robinson. I am accused of being self-expressive, as if I can create and destroy my feelings. I cannot. Free speech was given to me at birth, Bertha. But suddenly speech is only free when the message is acceptable. Just my interpretation of the situation. Someday someone

0: hurt animals. In fact, it can kill them. We should clean up after each other and clean up litter on the ground because it is concerning to everyone. We should clean up and not be lazy. It is so, so, so bad. Do not forget. Litter impacts all of us, and I think we can work together to make the world a better place. This is Dylan for the Environmental Charter School, second grade persuaders.
1: My name is Abby Thornton, and this is my poem, untitled. My mom always said, make the right choice. She never said what the right choice was, just to make the right one. Don't you dare jump out of that tree. If you eat that entire bag of gummy bears, you'll get sick. I did anyways. Sometimes your friends are going to pressure you into doing things, she told me. You don't have to listen to them. Sometimes because it's fun isn't a good enough reason. 26 years later, I'm sitting in a dark apartment, cigarettes still burning in the ashtrays, light from the full moon washing out pale skin against charcoal sheets, watching as her chest rises and falls like the tide. It was her charming smile that pulled me in, one that made her eyes light up, a smile that made you feel like you were the only person in the world. A smile that convinced me what we were doing was okay. Sitting here, I'm wondering, have I let my mother down? Would she be proud of me? Did I make the right choice?
2: My name is Tierra Easley. I'm 15 years old and I go to the Neighborhood Academy. I'm at school I am. After this, I'm gone to home to go. To bed is where is bed to? Back here I come out here back. Restart the cycle the restart, the end and the.
3: 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I am in ninth grade at Montour High School and you're listening to Youth Express. 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
4: My name is Quentin. I am in fourth grade. I live in Spring Hill. Peace is to me that it is freedom and peace looks like a group of people get along. I think peace sounds like laughing, but peace is always good to do. It means kind to me.
5: I am Julian Butler, and I am 15 and go to the Neighborhood Academy. The problem with this is I can't name anything awesome or extraordinary about me, because I don't think I have anything awesome or extraordinary about me. Those two words, awesome and extraordinary, are both very subjective, and what I say might not surprise you. But what do other people think about me? Well, there's one answer, and only one answer, and that answer is that I don't know. Which is really different from not caring, but still I don't know. I haven't bothered to ask anybody whatsoever, but I have a pretty good idea about myself, but about what others think. I care, but at the same time, I know I'll find out eventually. Like lightning bolts in different locations, each opinion will reach my ear as the loud crashes and rumbles come to my ear at different times. So, why ask now? If I'll eventually know in the future, what's the point of asking at this moment in time? That has an answer too. My question, that has an answer too. That answer is, opinions will change over time, and what I don't know will eventually disappear, and it's really, really confusing. Because I don't know if I can't mind my business or if I'm just that impatient to know right now.
6: Once upon a midnight dray, while I pondered weak and weary, over many quaintant and curious volume of forgotten lore, while I nodded nearly napping, suddenly there came a tapping, as if someone gently rapping at my chamber door. "'Tis some visitor," I muttered, tapping at my chamber door. Only this and nothing more. Distinctly I remember it was a black, bleak December, and each separate dying ember wrought its ghost upon the floor. Eagerly I wished the morrow, vainly I had to sought to borrow from my books, should cure us of sorrow for the lost Lenore, for the rare and radiant maiden who the angels named Lenore, nameless hair forevermore. And the sleek and sad, uncertain rustling of each purple curtain thrilled me, filled me with fantastic terrors never felt before. So that now to still the beating of my heart, I stood repeating, "'Tis some visitor entreating entrance at my chamber door. Some late visitor entreating entrance at my chamber door. This is it and nothing more."
7: Presently my soul grew stronger, hesitating then no longer. Sir, said I, or madam, truly your forgiveness I implore, but the fact is I was napping, and so gently you came rapping, and so faintly you came tapping, tapping at my chamber door, that I scarce was sure I heard you. 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

0: 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Deep into the darkness peering, long I stood there wondering, fearing, doubting, dreaming, dreams no mortal had ever dared to dream before. But the silence was unbroken, and the stillness gave no token, and the only word there spoken was the whispered word, Lenore. This I whispered, and an echo murmured back the word, Lenore. Merely this and nothing more. Back into the chamber, turning, all my soul within me burning. Soon again I heard a tapping somewhat louder than before. Surely, said I, surely that is something at my window, lattice. Let me see, then, what thread it is, and this mystery explore. Let my heart be sealed a moment, and this mystery explore. 'Tis the wind and nothing more. Open here, I flung the shutter, when, with many a flirt and a flutter, in there stepped a stately raven of the saintly days of yore. Not the least obeisance made he, not a minute stopped or stayed he, but with mien of lord or lady, perched above my chamber door, perched upon a bust of palace just above my chamber door, perched and sat in nothing more. Then this ebony bird, beguiling my sad fancy into smiling by the grave and stern decorum of the countenance it wore, though the crest be shorn and shaven, though, I said, art sure no craven, ghastly grim and ancient raven, wandering from the nightly shore, tell me what the lordly name is on the night's Plutonian shore. Quoth the raven, nevermore.
1: Much I marvel this ungainly flow, to hear discourse so plainly, though it answered little meaning, little relevancy bore. For we cannot help agreeing that no living human being ever yet was blessed with seeing bird above his chamber door. Bird or beast upon sculptured bust above his chamber door, with such name as nevermore. But the raven sitting lonely on the placid bust spoke only that one word, as if his soul in that one word he did outpour. Nothing further, then he fluttered,
2: till I scarcely more than muttered, other friends have flown before, one the morrow he will leave me, as my hopes have flown before, then the bird said, nevermore.
3: Startled at the stillness broken by reply so aptly spoken, doubtless, said I, what it utters, it is its only stock in store, caught from some unhappy master whom a merciful disaster followed fast and followed faster, till his songs one burden bore, till in dirges of his hope that melancholy burden bore of never, nevermore. But the raven still beguiling all my fancy into smiling, straight I wheeled a cushioned seat in front of bird and bust and door. Then upon the velvet sinking, I betook myself to link fancy unto fancy, thinking that his ominous bird of yore, what girl, ungainly, ghastly, gaunt, and ominous bird of yore, meant in croaking nevermore.
4: This I set and engaged, guessing but no syllable expression to the fowl whose fire eyes now burn into my bosom core. This and more I sat dividing with my head at ease, reclined on a cushion's velvet lining that the lamplight gloated, but whose velvet violet lining with the lamplight gloated. She shall press and nevermore.
5: Then methought the air grew denser, perfumed from the unseen censer, swung by seraphim, whose footfalls tinkled on the tufted floor. Wretch, I cried, thy God hath lent thee, by these angels he hath sent thee, respite, respite in nepenthe, from thy memories of Lenore. Quaff, oh quaff this kind nepenthe, and forget this lost Lenore, quoth the raven. Nevermore! Prophet, said I, thing of evil, prophet still, if bird or devil, whether tempter sent, or whether tempest tossed, thee here ashore, desolate yet all undaunted, on this desert land enchanted, on this home by horror haunted, tell me truly, I implore, is there balm in Gilead? Tell me, I implore, quoth the raven, nevermore. Prophet, said I, thing of evil, prophet still, if bird or devil, by that God we both adore, Tell the soul, it shall clasp a sainted maiden, the angel's name Lenore. Clasp a rare and radiant maiden, angel's name Lenore, quoth the raven. Nevermore! Be that word our sign in parting, bird or fiend, I shrieked upstarting. Get thee back into the tempest and the night's plutonian shore. Leave no black plume as a token of that lie thy soul hath spoken. Leave my loneliness unbroken. Quit the bust above my door. Take thy beak from out my heart, and take thy form from out my door, quoth the raven. Nevermore! And the raven, never flitting, still is sitting. Still is sitting on the pallid bust of Pallas just above my chamber door. And his eyes have all seeming of demons that is dreaming. And the lamplight o'er him streaming throws his shadow on the floor. And my soul from out that shadow that lies floating on the floor shall be lifted nevermore.
6: 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Who needs eggs when you have quality content like this?
7: My name is Sean. I am in second grade at the Environmental Charter School in Pittsburgh, Pennsylvania. Poor people makes me concerned about the future of the world, and here's why. In the United States today, somewhere around 100 million Americans are either poor or near poor. Instead of people being poor, I wish people would have jobs and get to go to school. If you go to school, you could learn a lot. You could be a scientist and invent something to get money. Another reason why we should help poor people is because poor people don't have homes, toys, and food. It's easy to help someone who is poor. You can donate food to a food bank or clothes or money to a charity. When people don't have food, they will starve. Please remember that poor people impact all of us, and I think we can work together to make the world a better place. This is Sean from the Environmental Charter School and second grade Persuaders.
8: From the Youth Media Center at SOV Radio, this is Milo. I'm 12 with a paper flower poem. The First Rose of Summer by Oliver Herford. Oh dear, is summer over? I heard rosebuds moan when first her eyes she opened and found she was alone. Oh, why did summer leave me? Little me belated. Where are the other roses? I think I might have waited. Soon the little rosebud saw, to her surprise, other rosebuds opening, so she dried her eyes. Then I heard her laughing gaily in the sun. I thought summer was over. Why, it's just begun. Thanks for listening.
9: This is Lauren Perry, age 14, of West Allegheny High School. The name of this poem is Home. I am reaching my end. There is no longer a will, for in me I have broken still. The once joy-filled sky has turned cold and dry. Laughter has faded, along with myself unaided. Where will I be in a day, a year, or even a decade? Well, I guess it proves no matter, for I see the light of coming home. Stay tuned for youthexpress.org for more original writing from Pittsburgh area youth. All youth, all the time, Youth Express. 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
11: Hi, my name is Jabbar. I'm in fourth grade. I live in Spring Hill. Peace is like a calmly thing. Peace looks like nature. Peace sounds peaceful, and it can be nice, but peace is always beautiful.
12: This is Carrie Menino, age 17, from Winchester Thurston High School. I'm standing in front of the Children's Museum on the north side of Pittsburgh in front of the art installation Cloud Arbor. The title of my poem is Bucket List. This piece deals a lot with water and nature, so I wanted to have a space that had a lot of nature noises, but also was very urban and had the white noise of cars and buses behind as well. Bucket List. The well water tongue taste tickling across my trachea, touching floating cold ice like fish legs before dawn, the way Eve grabbed an apple for sex, for greed, for knowledge. We oft forget, but she was pieces of Adam, misogynist and missing ribs, the latter spiraling to heaven. Eden wasn't, mind you, perhaps base camp, daycare, testing like God on us, but you don't fail. I wish you would sometimes. I lick the phantom backs of blue ring eyes and cough of alchemy, swallowed bits of broken love, of Eve, the mother of all things bent and beautiful, irreplaceable and torn, of us. My fingers twisting hair, catching in a smile without wires, snaking deeper down the rungs, crawling towards the apple, running from the fear of isolation.
13: My name is Devin. I'm in fifth grade. I live in Troy Hill. Peace is like love. Peace looks like a white winter. It sounds lovely, and it can be funny, but peace is always in your heart.
14: My name is Kiama. I'm in second grade at the Environmental Charter School in Pittsburgh, Pennsylvania. Recycling makes me concerned about the future of the world, and here's why. Did you know every year we fill enough garbage trucks to form a line that will stretch from the Earth halfway to the moon? Instead of throwing too many things away, I wish people would recycle. If people don't throw in everything in the landfill, our landfill will be full of garbage, so you should recycle. Also, did you know you can make stuff when you recycle? For example, did you know that you can turn a can into a shirt? Metal things and plastic things could be recycled to make new toys for kids, too. Also, if you throw things away, there will be less room on Earth to do other things. Sometimes people reuse stuff too. If there are too many toys in your house, you could reuse them, recycle them. Finally, remember that throwing too many things away impacts all of us. And I think we could work together to make the world a better place. This is Kiana for the Environmental Charter School, second grade persuaders.
15: My name is Bri. I'm 16 years old and I go to the Neighborhood Academy. My mother is my best friend. My mother will always be there for me no matter what. My mother is very crazy. My mother is my twin. My mother is the one I could go to for anything. My mother is slim thick. My mother looked good for her age. My mother is my nurse, my chef, my teacher. My mother is very funny. My mother is my everything.
16: My name is Markel Watts. I'm 14 years old and I go to the Neighborhood Academy. I just came home from a restaurant.
17: What?
16: And I got something that I really want, a cheeseburger. Food that is good, but not worth murder.
17: Uh-huh.
16: It came with a side of fries. Mm-hmm. I bit into one and I almost died. But that sounds like a lie. It's figurative. It was deliberate.
17: But
16: you feeling it? Or are you still stuck on the cheeseburger? Maybe the fries. I would share, but that'll be too kind.
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19: My name is Pallavi Muluk, and this is my poem titled "The Maze That Is My Mind." I am accused of thinking too much, as though my mind's moral duty is to all but me, as if there was a stabbing, shaming switch ready to strike me down if I dare not think for 1 second. Savitri, we share this fear. I see the restless chaos in your eyes, that mental burden that causes your stares to glaze over and your laughs to falter, your peace potential clotted by that rotted thought. And you, why have you made your home? Why did you decide to reside in my life? Why do you squeeze your merciless malice into the gaps in my cognition? 5 years? 65? When will you leave? So many thoughts crashing against the barrier that is my brain like a maze they cannot escape. Turn to the left, dead end. Turn right, dead end. Look up, look down, all ends as dead as can be. But perhaps it isn't you. Perhaps this is the singular second that it's solid to say that it isn't you, it's me. So here's a thought. What if I just stop thinking so much?
17: My name is Deidre. I'm in third grade and I live in Spring Hill. Peace is like a nice thing. Peace looks like nice and kind. It says nice is peaceful and it can be nice, but peace is always nice.
20: Hi, my name is Warwick. I'm in the third grade. I live in Spring Hill. And peace is like a pacifist because it doesn't do war because it doesn't really like it. Peace looks like a heart because it sounds peaceful and it can be hard, but peace is always in your heart.
21: My name is Abby. I am in the second grade at the Environmental Charter School in Pittsburgh, Pennsylvania. Stealing makes me concerned about the future and the world. Here's why. Did you know that there are many punishments for stealing? Some examples are probation. Instead of stealing, I wish people would think of their consequences first. I know stealing is illegal, so if you steal, you would go to jail. For example, if you steal lots and lots of money that is not yours from the bank, you would go to jail. I also know if you don't follow the laws, then you also go to jail because if you were to steal and shoot, you would go to jail right away. Stealing impacts all of us, and I think we can work together to make the world a better place. This is Abby for the Environmental Charter School Second Grade Persuader.
22: I have two poems, so this is Sorry by Milo Anderson. Sorry. I say sorry time and time again, like a broken record. Don't say stop saying sorry, because I'll just say it more, even if it isn't my fault. But people try to help me, it still doesn't work. Liar, you liar, I know you're lying. Been friends for so long, I can see right through you. You are a poor excuse of a window. You're a poor excuse of a friend. I knew your friendship was too good to be true. I knew that you and her could not stop talking about my hair, my style, and worst of all, about the way I walk. Allison and Sammy, I'm not a snitch. I just have self-respect. Thank you for listening.
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24: Hi, my name is Kyra, and my poem is about woman equality, and the title of my poem is Too Passive Equality. In the early 1900s, they finally took women's votes, like men took their paychecks. Women had charged with determination. Militant groups had fought violently as if that was what it was going to take for a woman to survive in America. Same thing bald eagles would do to fight for their territory. They tried to tear us down, but like women before us, refused to go down without a fight. Men think we have the upper hand in life just from looks. We're more than beauty, we're brains. We're more than plastic fake dress-up dolls who wear for your attention and approval. We're smart, and we can make a change in how we want to be treated. I can smell the fire burning in our hearts from rage and how we're not being treated fairly. We might not look strong on the outside, but we're strong on the inside. We have a lion growing in rage and disappointment. We're deserving of our accomplishments. Boom, women marching and protesting passionately and with anger and sadness. Often we're looked up upon as a pawn that you move around a chessboard. We're there when you need help, there on TV when you want to see a catfight, there for explosion. Think again. Opportunities are offered and obligated for you to do until they think that you're not up to the challenge. On my two paths of equality, I would choose to be strong and proud of life's situations.
25: Hi, my name is Katya, and I chose to write a poem about homelessness. The title of my poem is called Nothing But Crumbs. I sit silently on the side of the street, no one to help me, nothing except crumbs to eat. My hunger twists and ties into knots, it growls beneath me for food. I hear faint whispers from people walking by, and people's icy cold eyes stare right through me, thinking they know how I got here, but not knowing what I've been through. I was walking down the street hand in hand with my mom to the park nearby. I let go of her hand when bam, the person I loved to the moon and back was gone. Gone forever, gone for my life, gone. The truck hit her like a racket hits a tennis ball and she couldn't be saved. Loud noises and cops scare me, so I ran away. As I think of how I ended up homeless, a salty ocean of tears roll down the shore of my cheeks, and I curl up into a ball to cry. Small white flurries blanket my skin, unfortunately not a blanket that I wish to have. I turn into an icicle that will never melt. I am a statue, and my lonely life sits right beside me. No one in the world cares about my life on the side of the street with nothing except crumbs to eat.
0: Hello, my name is Jacob, and this is Jordan. He's my partner, and this is a two-verse poem, and my side is a snobby American, and I'm judging a Muslim, and he's the Muslim. Okay. I believe you are terrible, just like all Muslims.
1: I'm not the terrible Muslim that I am.
0: That you think I am.
1: I'm not the terrible Muslim that you believe I am.
0: Your religion is one of terror and control.
1: I do not terrorize people, unlike others in my religion, but you can't look past that, for you think we all have hearts of stone.
0: You are responsible for the innocent people who died in the big bellowing boom of 9/11.
1: Why do you blame me for something I didn't do, but something terrorists did, like unlike for I would never commit such a sin?
0: You are as horrible and disgusting as a cockroach, scurrying away and hiding from the destruction and pain that you cause.
1: I'm not evil, just another thing you think all Muslims are, but most of us aren't.
0: All Muslims are terrible.
1: Why do you think I am that, for I don't believe you are, even though your people think we are a disgrace among this world?
0: You caused 9/11, and because of it, innocent people burned in the fire of your evil. I can hear their tireless screams for help even now in my mind.
1: You think I'm responsible for that, but I am not. So why do you keep accusing me for something I didn't do?
0: All Muslims are terrible.
1: That's just what you believe, because you just saw it on the media, but the media only shows the negative things we do and never the positives. That's why you think all Muslims are bad when most of us aren't.
0: You scare the innocent and all who don't believe and follow as you do, wearing different clothes and hiding your face.
1: I do not scare the innocent, for I am an innocent.
0: You feast on our fear like a hungry great white shark swimming in a vast ocean of prey.
1: I do not feast on your fear, for the only thing I feast on is food.
0: You watch us burn for your enjoyment just because we don't believe the same as you.
1: Why would I watch you burn for all? I can't stand watching people suffer in front of me.
0: Every time you walk, the ground shudders at your corruptness.
1: Why would he yell that, for I have never committed a sin as terrible as killing someone?
0: I guess I was wrong. You are not bad, nor are all Muslims evil. Thank you for helping me understand.
1: I am not a terrorist. I am a good person.
0: I am extremely sorry. We are not that different, you and I. You have opened up my eyes and my heart.
1: Finally, you believe me. Thank you.
2: Hi, I'm Julia.
3: I'm Sophie.
2: And our poem's about bullying.
3: Our poem is called Speak Up.
2: Walking. The school opens its doors to me like it's my kingdom.
3: School looms over me like it's my prison.
2: Through the crowd, I spot her by a locker, hiding her face in her hood.
3: My stomach slowly swirled in circles as she came closer.
2: I walk towards the weakest link, a smirk on my face.
3: I try to keep my head down in fear of her calling my name.
2: Hunting my prey, I am in control.
3: Thunder blares inside my chest.
2: I am the lion, tufts of the pack.
3: Tongues of flames dart from my cheeks.
2: I nudge her in the stomach.
3: Tough jab hits me in the gut.
2: She quickly turns and pitter-patters down the hall.
3: Pain courses through my body.
2: I walk away chuckling, knowing she's not going to do anything.
3: I put my head down and wipe a glistening tear from my eye.
2: During lunch, I spot her in the corner of my eye, eating alone.
3: I notice her with her friends, staring in envy of their popularity.
2: As I finish up, feeling strong, I rush over to her.
3: She stands up, a cold chill ran from my head to toe.
2: I flip her plate over and say, "Your hair is naughty like vines in a forest."
3: I stand up and shout, "Hey!
2: What are you going to do about it?"
3: First of all, I don't appreciate what you're doing.
2: Listening to her unexpected voice made goosebumps prickle up my arm.
3: Second of all, bullying isn't getting you anywhere in life.
2: My heart beat in my chest like a stampede trying to get out.
3: I felt pride in myself for what I did.
2: I stomp out of the cafe, angry as a bull.
25: My head held high, I walk out of the lunchroom. As I sat in my seat on the bus, what she said made me feel foolish for my actions. Pride filled inside me, and all fear and hurt washed away as if drowned by happy thoughts.
4: It made me feel great.
25: Horrible. The next day at school, I see her again thinking, uh-oh.
24: I walk through the big double doors and try to find her.
25: I see her coming quickly towards me, but the familiar smirk wasn't there.
24: I see her across the hall and start running as fast as a cheetah.
25: I see the words she once spoke were harsh and hurtful, but now they're forgiving.
24: I'm sorry for what I've done. You were right.
25: It's okay. Are we cool now?
24: Yeah.
25: I can't believe I did that.
24: Thank you.
5: Hello, my name is Aiden, and I wrote my poem about Muslims. It is called, We Are Equal.
6: Yes, I am a Muslim, indifferent I may be. Yes, some of us wear a hijab, but because of our culture, we can't get a job. People only see evil in me, but there's a different side of me. Insults and rumors about me seep into my head. They hate me because what other people have done. Why does everybody do that? It's not like I'm carrying a gun. It feels like I'm left out of something, like I should be erased from Earth, locked in a shed. But I'm so proud like an eagle. You can push, poke, and provoke me, but I am still a Muslim, as proud as can be. My spirit will still soar higher than a seagull. I am no different than you. I perceive many of the same things. Music still flows through my ears and makes the same rings, but no one is believing me, even if I give them a clue. People's hate surrounds me like a thundercloud. Everywhere I go, the hate seems to follow me. I even hear insults in the cawing of the crows. Hate follows me everywhere, you see. It follows me to the restaurants, where salty fumes fill my nose. But I am still strong, hard as a rock. I am a Muslim, ready to speak up, and I am proud.
7: Hi, my name is Alex, and I wrote a poem about bullying called Trapped. I trudge to school in the drenching rain. I am the main topic in gossip. The bullies smile like they have me in their pocket. The tormentors are wrapped in fame. They punish us all. They trip us so we fall into darkness. They call us names, separating the prey. The bullies hurt like a tiger's blow, their claws streaking across us deeply. They break down our house of friends. They push us off, so we move slowly each morning just to miss the big yellow bus. We don't want to go where they are, and we don't really dare. We don't want to go there. Cold loneliness. Icy water drizzles on my head, making me feel trapped. The bullies are monsters that feed off sadness. You can't run if there's nowhere to go. There's only one way to fight. Some teachers will help if one says no, don't be discouraged. The darkness seems to seep around me. The rain turns to freezing hail. Thank you.
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8: My name is Corinne, and my poem is called The Light at the End of the Tunnel. I wrote it about bullying. The sound of their silly snickers draw me into a mind of doubtful thoughts. Their words sting me like winter's sharp cold stings skin. I am a mistake. I am different. They look at me like I'm dirt. Of course, that's what I am. I'm a fish out of water, another dark cloud, just blocking the way of the bright sun. I'm just nothing. I feel as if my life is sinking down a vast black abyss. I'm the ugly face that no one wants to see. I'm insistent to rise up, but they push me to the bottom. I'm all tied up, one big knot, never to unravel. Sometimes I imagine what my life will bring. My mind goes blank because, after all, I am just a human being, not a perfect dream. There are people who touch our hearts and people who break them instead. For those people are creeping inside me, fighting about who shall win. We will face many adversities. That's the point of life. We live through happiness, sorrow, anger, shame. It's just the way we are. I will always be different. You will always be different. That's the point. We're all different. But we're all so much the same. Everyone's searching for happiness. That's just the way we are, the way we always will be. If you think that's a problem, look at yourself and see. You are different too, and I'll be different with you.
25: I think I'm fine with just being me. Thank you.
4: Hi, my name is Grace Randall. I wrote a poem about the conflicts in Sudan, mainly in Darfur, and it is entitled Hope. This is slightly abridged since this is like 4 pages. My day, simple, yet important. I help Muma in the fields, picking, plucking, planting, an endless task. My sister's back from fetching water. Now we eat. Saida, lady. That's her name. When she was born, she did not scream or wail. Quiet as a field mouse, like a little lady, she did come. Saida. She goes out again. We tend to the animals, bleeding sheep, squawking chickens, and a large goat. The day ends when Saida's home, home again. We eat, then sleep, then start over. The next day, all changed. That day, I awoke to roaring fires. It is late. Muma, Saida, my insides twist and turn, making an endless knot. I throw on clothes and run outside. Flames engulf the village. Men with guns are shooting. Are my eyes deceived? I feel the heat of fire licking at my legs. My eyes do not lie. The Janjaweed are here. I remember Muma's voice speaking softly to Saida. War is coming. War is here. All I hear is shouting, pops, bangs, screams. Muma! A hand on my shoulder. No time, child. Run! I flee. I run until my feet cannot carry me. There are others around me, but I am soon left behind. We all know where we are going, but not how to get there. A place where we are safe from strife, where all are united. I will get there! I will get there! Days and days pass by. I almost starve, eating small plants that only keep me alive to endure more torture. I am alone, helpless and alone. Who shall guide me if I cannot guide myself? I lay upon the hard, cracked earth, exhausted, hungry, thirsty, and alone. Is this how I will die? A shadow passes over me. Is it Allah come to carry me away? Thank you.
9: Hi, my name is Dev. I chose to write my poem about race, and it's called We Walk for Freedom. Their words strike me like bullets, tearing through my skin. To them, we are not equal. To them, I am less. To them, I am nothing. They think we're all criminals. They stop and pat us down. They arrest us for no reason. They shoot us like dogs. I'm tired of how they treat me, like an animal, not a man. I'm sick of feeling worthless. I'm ready to make a change. I've had enough. I march with a crowd of people. We want freedom. We want to vote. We want to be treated as equals. We're at the police station. We're kneeling on the ground, our hands behind our heads. We feel the blood pumping through our bodies. Sweat runs down our faces. Our hands are shaking. Our knees are weak. We are tired and exhausted, but we won't stop. We are determined to make a change. We are strong, strong as steel, and stronger than them. We built this country's roads, buildings, and farms. We are as brave as lions. We walk for freedom. Thank you.
24: Thank you. Oh my.
10: My name is Jack, and I wrote a song about how everybody wants to be popular when it will never affect their life and what they do. It's called Popular.

0: 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Thank you.
1: I wrote a poem about homelessness, and it's called If They Don't Help. I sit on the sidewalk, waiting and waiting, watching the shoes pass by. I'm homeless, I'm hungry, but no one shows care. I see eyes stare down at me, like I were a caged animal in the zoo. I feel the cold snow flurries covering me like the blanket I don't have. Exposed, there is no roof over my head. I look down at my furry companion. He is shaking, shivering, shrouded by hunger. I pick him up and zip him in my coat, just to keep him warm. Someone gives me food. I have a bite. The warm taste brings me home. I give the rest to my dog. Room clack-a-clack, the cars drive past. I wish I could be part of their society. I am hopeless, lonely, and destroyed. Still, no one shows care. I have a dream that I wish will come true. I'll have a family home, and I will not be poor. I'm filled with hope, and my dream to come true. If they don't help me, will you?
2: My name is Sophie, and I wrote my poem about bullying, and it's called Piece of Paper. They watch my every move like a hawk, staring, watching, as if they were unsure of me. They prowl purposefully like predators hunting me down. They rip me to shreds with words. I'm silent. I'm still. The wilting trees blow in the wind, and the gray clouds cover my undying shame. Guilt hits me like a shotgun penetrating my heart. Shame fills me like a rain cloud fills with water. Thinking with no thought, hoping with no hope, wishing with no wish, dreaming with no dream. The things they say are what I've come to believe. My eyes sting. They sting with salty tears. I hear them point out flaws, my flaws. Every day, my heart sinks a little deeper, drowning in their words, sinking to my stomach. My queasy stomach. My walk to school turns my insides to a butterfly garden. Each step I take, my legs shake, my heart shrinks, my hope dissolves, my courage is lost, my self-esteem disappears. Their glares hover over me, their cold voices pound in my head, telling me I'm different, that I'm not one of them. And I'm not. I'm not one of you. I'm me. Smart, beautiful, creative, funny, amazing me. We are all like pieces of paper. Once we are torn, we can never be perfect again. I won't be perfect, you won't be perfect, we were never perfect. We are that piece of paper, but we can fold ourselves like origami into something more beautiful and better than before. Hope is on its way.
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4: My name is Vinny, and I wrote my poem about bullying, and it's called Different. Okay. We feel alone in the days and nights, words stinging us like arrows. The pointed tip of the arrow cuts through our skin. It stays under the surface. Drowning in a puddle of words, we are caged like half-dead dogs. Lose the glasses, four eyes. Another arrow for the victims. Walking down the streets, we are divided. We appear to be different. Appearances don't tell the story, though. Get some friends. Oh, wait, you can't. By now, the arrows have nearly killed us. Why can't we just be friends? We are different, but on the inside, we were made the same. Ha ha, you throw like a girl. Insults intended for boys hurt girls more. More pain for the targets. We all have something we think we need to change, but we are perfect the way we are. The bully has something they need to worry about besides us. Thousands of lives gone to racism and misunderstanding. A small percentage of Muslims are terrorists, but the majority are just going about their day. Any one of you that has a problem with the person because of color, religion, gender, or association is the problem. They are people too. We think we have to change for society to like us. Why do I have to change when society is the problem? We try and try to be perfect, but it's normal to be you, not someone else. Accept your differences and own your beliefs, your skin, your gender, and your association.
5: Hi, my name is Sophia, and I wrote a chain poem. It's called Animal Cruelty. Animals are important to the people. People use them in despicable ways, ways that can injure and kill, kill and change lives. Lives change for worse, worse living days. Days feel like years, years very slow. Slow as a sloth. Sloth life would be better, better than this. This isn't fair, fair as my situation. Situation of being killed, killed by vitamins, vitamins being tested, tested on us who need help, help from someone who supports animals, animals' freedom, freedom from testing, testing and being used, used in the factory, factory farms, farms of death, death that's from their heart of stone that's cruel, cruel as in gestation crates, crates that pigs are kept until hit. Hit over the head with a rod and killed the bang. Bang is the sound of death for the animals. Animals of the farm. Farm animals treated terribly. Terribly as a dangerous criminal. Criminals that are dangerous are terrible people. People unlike the poor animals. Animals are fed hormones to make them grow faster. Faster so they can sell them quicker. Quicker so they can make money without waiting. Waiting for animals to live their lives. Lives lived happily by the animals. Animals are forced to live in harsh weather, weather along with the smell of cow manure floating through the air, air of the cows battling starvation and dehydration, dehydration hitting their throats, throats screaming from thirst, thirst for a better life, life of love, kindness, and generosity, generosity and a life full of joy, joy and good times, times of fun, fun unlike what they have at the farm, farm of death, death and depression, depression and killing, killing the chickens. Chickens being grown big, big eggs being laid, laid and sold, sold like the dead body of the producer, producer of the eggs, eggs and money, money for people, people who think that this is okay, okay to kill, kill and torture, torture and kill, kill like nothing, nothing is what their lives are worth, worth to people, people who never stop and think. Think about what the animals are thinking. Thinking about the feeling of pain inflicted. Inflicted along with the animals' screams of pain and discomfort. Discomfort from crates they can't move in. And until death. Death like the horridness of this terrible farm. Farm of death. Death like dog fights. Fights where dogs are killed. Killed with the taste of blood and pain in their mouths. Mouths agape from snarling, growling, whimpering sounds being made. Made by the dogs full of fear and pain. Pain they aren't loved. Loved by any human. Human association is usually cruel. Cruel like the lives of the chickens, cows, and pigs. Pigs and test animals. Animals that need to be treated better. Better than this. This needs to change. Change right now. Thank you.
6: My name's Spencer, and I wrote a sonnet about fossil fuels. It's actually two sonnets, and it's told from the perspective of a townsperson. The smog outside brings a tear to my eye to watch my town be contaminated. I will never forget how I can try, I feel my town fall, deteriorated. The black canvas of smog consumes the day. The sky rains black soot, dark day, silent night. The cruel trick, it's the only way to pay. Darkness consumes us, that's my plight. Alternative fuels are the grace and savior. I see detect the alternative fuel. Those would be an act of great behavior. Those pieces of coal are treated like jewels. I wish to hear a local turbine. I wish to see my town happy and fine. And now this is told from the perspective of a plant manager. I watch my workers work all day and night. I watch my smog pollute the once bright sky. I watch as my dead stagnant smog takes flight. I watch as my workers break down and cry. I watch as town citizens start to flee. I watch as my evil tyranny reigns. I watch as alternative fuel ruins me. I watch as dark soot starts to rain. I watch people from my town start to rally. I watch as smog destroy the emotions.
4: I watch the numbers of protesters tally. I watch my town fall, contamination. I watch as I become overrated. I watch as people infuriated. Well, I watch people infuriated.
7: My name is Ava, and I wrote a poem about bullying. It's called It's Me. Why am I the one you taunt, the one you break down for being different? We're all humans, blood, sweat, tears. So what's so different? We're all as strong as dragons that crystallize. So what's so different? Fat, stupid, freak, the names ring in my ears. Gray clouds fill my eyes, ready to rain at any moment. Drip, drip, drip. It starts to pour. I feel the big, fat raindrops as they zoom by. But every flame will go out, every eyelid will close, and this isn't the life we wanted. So what's so different? When the words of others knock us down, it's like a big punch in the stomach. You're stupid. Boom. Bruises my self-esteem. Fat, ugly, boom, boom, reminds me I'm alone. So what's so different? People make me feel as empty as a plastic bag. The words slap me and knock me down. I hear my heartbeat ringing in my ears. I see the terror in the giant's eyes. Why am I doing this? This isn't me. But still, they do it. Every day is like a broken record. I become a crumpled piece of paper. Every day I become more destroyed. And soon I'm going to rip. They say I'm stupid, but I know I'm smart. They say I'm fat, but I know I'm perfect. They say I'm ugly, but I know I'm pretty in my own way. The world would be so boring, all the same blank piece of paper. Actually, I like being different. It's me.
8: My name is Sam, and I wrote a poem about homelessness. It's called Look at Me. I am tired, starving, and cold, but still, I stay bold. I know being hungry will not kill me, but instead my depleting self-esteem. Still very hard, because you look at people in the face, but when they look back, they think I'm a disgrace, as if I'm fake, as if I'm a mistake in their almost perfect life. They think they go through more pain and strife when I starve in the street, and I beg for money on hands and feet. Why me? Why can't they see that I am myself, and that is the best me I can be? Zoom, wish, flash. I hear the cars whiz past, shooting out smoke, the color black. And I think of a better life with a warm home and a family, but instead I'm alone. I see this one man every day, and I ask him to spare some change, but he never answers, just walks on. I don't matter to him, I am long gone. I'm here, I'm alive, just like you. Will giving me food really waste your time? Why can't they just look through my dirty face and the way that I'm dressed and see that I'm blessed? They won't even acknowledge me, as if I'm on the way, cloaked in loneliness, I live day to day. I'm just a nobody, a dirty rock on the world, looking for empathy before I implode. Thank you.
9: Hi, my name is Kaylee, and I choose to write a poem about bullying. The name of my poem is Taunt Me. Their words hit my heart like a bow and arrow. Why would they say I was ugly? I know I'm as pretty as an orchid. I still wonder if I'm truly ugly. But something in what everyone else thinks about me just kills me nonstop like a flowing river. I see my friends watch as they taunt me in every single way they can. The name calling hits my ear like a torpedo, and it doesn't make it better when everyone joins in. The pink, purple, and white girls who taunt me. My teachers don't care, my friends don't care, and my mom, sister, and mother don't know. No one will ever care about me. What they say makes me feel isolated and unsafe inside. Taunt me. You can stop bullying.
10: Hi, my name is Conrad Holland, and I wrote a poem about bullying. It's called Bully. I survey him every day at school. He watches me every day at school. My words feel like a hammer hitting a nail. I shrink into a ball like a pillbug in fear as he encroaches me with his monstrous stare. I say he's stupid, he tears me down. I say he's dumb, down I fall. He's about the size of a tiny crumb. As his words attack, man, do I want to punch back. The crowd cackles as I carry out my tackle. The blood pulses through my veins to my brain. I feel like a king on his cold gold throne. Serious pain, laughing again. I feel the sting as the whip of his words lash across my body as if I were a king's slave. I wonder if I ever could use his power to be caring. Does he have a spark of kindness in him? I was going to play basketball that day instead of knocking down his tray. I think I'll finally have a good day.
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12: My name is Shania. I am in the fifth grade, and I live in Spring Hill. Peace is like a beautiful thing. Peace looks like you're in your own world. It sounds nice and smooth. It can be quiet and feels like you're sleeping, but peace is always nice and smooth.
13: My name is Eliza Savage, and this poem is titled To Take the Blame Away from God. I am accused of being an antidepressant, of grazing on brown pasture grass, the only difference between a goat and a scapegoat, of learning her old habits, Diane, you were strapped in the gurney but still wailing, don't call the ambulance. I'm dialing the number, it's just that I'm being put on hold over and over again, elevator music tinkling in my ears. I'm accused of making requests too demanding. Mother, it's not the world that I want, just for you to call me by my name, please, just call me by my name. 100 rising suns have streaked your hands with their blood, and still you spell bitter in the clouds, and you've saved their hair in a bag. I'm accused of tearing your womb apart before I even had nails and teeth.
14: My name is Donye. I'm 13. I go to the Neighborhood Academy. Ghetto. People think of me as ghetto, but in the inside, I'm nice. In the inside, I'm cool. In the inside, I'm kinda quiet. People think I'm ghetto because I'm loud, but just because someone is loud doesn't mean they're ghetto. So think before you call someone ghetto. People also say I'm not pretty, but I know I'm beautiful. But in the inside, it hurts, but I choose not to let it get to me no more. Because people never knew that I wanted to commit suicide because of all the hurtful things people said about me. But I will never let people get to me no more because I still have a life to live and a youngin can't choose that route.
15: My name is Juliet. I'm in second grade at the Environmental Charter School in Pittsburgh, Pennsylvania. Cutting trees makes me concerned about the future of the world, and here's why. Instead of cutting down trees, I wish people would use the back of their old paper or use new paper. For example, cutting trees is bad for the earth and it would make trees sick. I think if you would go to a

0: a better place. This is Juliet for the Environmental Charter School second grade persuaders.
1: We have students here from Pittsburgh Science and Technology Academy, known as SciTech here in Pittsburgh. They are going to be sharing poems today, courtesy of Ms. Wendy Moore, their teacher, who's here. Let's meet everybody who's here first, though, and talk a little bit about SciTech in general. Because SciTech is a magnet school, kids are from all different neighborhoods, so we'll be talking to about where everybody's from. And let's just go from left to right. We'll start with you. What's your name?
2: Namal.
1: And tell me a little bit about yourself, how old you are, where you're from.
2: I'm living currently in Carrick, and I'm 13 years old.
1: Excellent. And what grade are you? You're all in sixth, right?
2: Yes.
1: And any shout outs or anything?
2: Not really.
1: Can you tell me a bit about what SciTech is like? This is probably your first year there for all of you, I think.
2: Yeah.
1: What's it been like?
2: Well, at the beginning of the year, like, it was kind of new from a transition from elementary school to middle school. At first, it was extremely hard for me to get all my grades up. But then, now it's coming on to the third quarter, it's starting to get more easier and getting better into the routine.
1: I'm glad to hear that. I think it's pretty tough when you're starting sixth grade to begin with, let alone when it's a school as demanding as SciTech is. So you're in a good place. Where did you go to elementary school?
2: Grandview.
1: Okay. And let's say hello to the person who is right on your right. Lean up there a little bit so we can hear you. What's your name?
3: My name is Taj, and I'm 11 years old.
1: And Taj, what community do you live in?
3: I live in Knoxville.
1: And just out of curiosity, where was your elementary school?
3: It was Carmel.
1: And how's it been so far at SciTech?
3: It's been pretty easy considering how, like, the tests were when we really don't have any. The only hard part about it is that we have to, like, master every test we do and then all the prove-its and things like that.
1: What's a prove-it?
3: It's like the test, but instead of us, like, it's just we don't have to have a random grade. We have to get 10 out of 10 to pass it.
1: So if you miss something, do you need to make it up and figure out?
3: Yeah, you need to redo it.
1: Well, that's kind of good, right? Because you learn, people learn by making mistakes, I think. So if you mess something up, it's good to be able to figure out why, I guess. Has something been especially, you mentioned mastering things. Is there something you're proud of having mastered recently that sticks out?
3: Not really, because I mastered everything I tried to do, basically. So, yeah.
1: That's great. Well, I'm happy to meet you. And let's go right to the person who is next to you. And what's your name?
4: Kymere Edwards.
1: And tell me about yourself.
4: Well, I'm 11, and the elementary school I went to was Grandview. That's all.
1: How's SciTech been so far?
4: A wonderful, great experience. Really hard at sometimes.
1: How? What makes it hard sometimes?
4: Sometimes I don't keep up with my work, but then I try to do it and I get up with it.
1: You know, even as you get older, it's hard if you don't keep up. Suddenly you can feel like there's no way out. You know, you have so. I get a lot of phone calls. If I don't return my phone calls before I know it, I just don't know even where to start. I meant to ask both of you if you had anybody you wanted to give a shout out to or say hello to. Anybody?
4: Anna, Dante, Larry, and that's all.
1: I'm glad you know Larry, since that's my name too. It's nice to meet you. We're going to be hearing poems from each of these students in a moment. Now, Ella got a shout out right away from her sister in Philly. Hello, Ella. How are you?
5: Good.
1: And where did you go to elementary school?
5: I went to Dilworth.
1: And you live on the north side, right?
5: Mm-hmm.
1: Did you play drums?
5: Well, yeah, I used to.
1: Everybody at Dilworth plays the drums. It's a school where drumming is a big part of the culture there. And I wanted to make sure, Kymere, you live in Beltsover, right? I didn't get a chance to ask you that. So how's SciTech been for you so far?
5: It's been good. Well, like, it gets hard at times, but I learned, like, correct my mistakes and

0: get everything done.
1: And this idea of mastery of subjects, a lot of people might be surprised to hear somebody in sixth grade use a term like mastery. What does it mean to master something?
0: To like get it like done so it's all correct.
1: And then you're actually, and when we say to master something, what's one of those somethings? I just want people to understand the culture of your school. You're not just sort of checking things off a list. You're mastering, I guess, concepts.
0: Yeah, we learn to correct our mistakes.
1: Oh, that's a great thing. Any shout outs in addition to Sarah?
0: No.
1: Great. Well, thank you for being here. And we have one more person to meet. What's your name?
2: Lucy.
1: Hi, Lucy. And where are you from?
2: East Liberty.
1: And what was your elementary school?
2: Montessori.
1: When you guys come, you must know probably most of the people in your class are people you've never met before. Would that be a fair thing to say? Or did you have a lot of Montessori friends that have come to?
2: Not many people from my old school went to SciTech, so it's a lot of new people.
1: I can imagine. Is it easy to make friends?
2: I don't know. I mean, it's middle school, so there's a lot of pressure to be, like, fit in some sort of, like, standard for people.
1: That happens. I can remember that like it was yesterday, starting for us it was seventh grade when it changed from elementary to middle school, and there's a lot of changes going on. Do you want to say hello to anybody who might be listening? Any shout-outs?
2: My mom wants me to shout her out over there. Hi, Mom.
1: I can barely see her, but is she over there? There she is. Well, I'm glad. So who can tell me about this poetry project and what you all did before we share poems? Can somebody explain what the challenge was or what the writing prompt was, if any?
3: Well, we had a poem that we picked ourselves. Then we had to make a write like that basically was like that poem in our own way. We wrote it our own way and had to explain it, explain each line, and that's basically what we did.
1: How interesting, because that, you know, even though you're going to SciTech, you need to learn English and you need, you know, you have language arts, but you're taking, at least from my perspective, you're sort of tinkering with a poem the same way that a scientist might tinker with something, right? To analyze it and even to not improve on it, but sort of take off from it and do something different. Was that kind of the way this came together?
4: Mm-hmm.
1: That sounds really neat. Well, who would like to share their poem first? I don't know if anybody, if you guys came up with an order. I think I think that Camille is all right. You look like you were ready. Are you first? Did I get your name? It's Camille, right?
0: No.
1: Chimere?
0: I'm Ella.
1: Oh, Ella. Oh, gosh. I'm looking. I know that. I apologize. I apologize. I had my notes wrong. Where's Camille? Is there. And we've got it. Okay. I had you two flipped in my seating chart. Sorry about that. What's your, tell me about what you wrote.
0: I wrote about bees. The original poem that I used was Fireflies, and I felt like since we had to change it, I used the bees. So,
1: do you want to share what you wrote?
0: Yeah. Honey, flowers are our parchment, bees flitting, bees glimmering, shining into cooks, practicing baking, six-legged chefs of vanishing messages. Find beakers in flight, adding dabs of delight, singing the May mornings as if they're honeycombs, flickering bees, bees.
1: That's really nice. And maybe I should have had you share the original poem first. But can you read the original poem to you? Oh, do you not have that with you? That's okay. But you, I like you. That's really great. You picked another one. One of the lines I really liked was six-legged chefs. that really, it's fun to say, but it's really accurate in terms of describing them. Have you learned about beehives much?
0: No.
1: There's a lot to what bees end up doing. That's beautiful. Thank you. That was Ella. Who would like to go next? Are you set?
4: Mm-hmm.
1: Okay. Tell me about your poem.
4: So my poem was about mainly the same poem that she wrote, Fireflies. But instead of doing bees, I decided a Trojan because since I'm in a technology type of school and I love computers and all, I decided to do something that involves, like, hacking or something like that.
1: Okay, that's what you meant when you said Trojan, like a Trojan horse virus?
4: Yeah. Or, yes.
1: Okay, and this is Narnell.
4: Namel.
1: Or Namel. So if you get an email from him, be careful. You don't want to open it up. Might be a virus. let's hear what you wrote.
4: Dark, up all night, virus taking over, money and profit, then all vanished like doubts of money-hungry bugs taking all of your money. And it is extremely funny. We're Trojans, that's what we do. I'll keep my money away from the bank, I do. Money, money, so funny. Take, take, take, make, make, make. Now there's no money from the Easter Bunny.
1: That was great. Absolutely terrific. Thank you.
4: You're welcome.
1: Who would like to go next? It's me. Okay. So now... Now we have Chimere, who's right in front of me. Tell me about your poem.
3: Well, my original poem was the Book of Nonsense, and my poem is the Book of Niceness.
1: Okay, is that by Edward Lear, the
3: Yes.
1: Book of Nonsense? So you know what? That was my favorite book when I was a kid, and I still have it somewhere. I loved that book. I can't wait to hear what you wrote.
3: There was a grandma with lemonade, but the granddad yelled, "I want Kool-Aid." There was a girl with lots of shoes, but she always had bad hairdos. There was a granddad who took pills that lived high on that hill. There was a girl who lived in a den, but she didn't have any pins. There was a man who loved root beer floats, and he wanted a moat. There was an old man from Kentucky, and he loved rubber duckies.
1: I like that book a lot. How did you discover that book?
3: It was just a poem, and yeah. I liked it. I liked it the most out of all of them.
1: I'm glad. Well, you are a great writer. So let's see, Lucy or Taj, who's it going to be?
5: I don't know.
1: Okay, Lucy's going to be next. Tell me about yours.
5: Well, I did the same as Namel and Ella's. I did the Fireflies one, and I liked it because it was short, so it was the hardest one to do, and it was like it had like a deeper meaning behind the poem.
1: Okay, whenever you're ready, let's hear what you wrote.
5: Darkness. Darkness is the ground we play on. Demons tormenting lost souls of the broken as they walk past, wondering if anyone will save them, hiding pain behind a smile. Tricksters of the brain, deeper thoughts within a simple mind, drowning in feeling, asking for help. Light. Light is the thing we fear most. Even monsters fear something. Something so overlooked. Something so simple it's scary.
1: Wow. You're a good writer. Do you really like to write?
5: I guess my mom likes to write. She went to school for writing. And when I was little, I used to write poems because I was bored all the time.
1: You're a very good writer. You all are. But that was such an intricate bit of writing. Thanks. And Tosh, tell me about what you did.
6: All right, so I also did Fireflies, but this time it's about an artist. Yeah, an artist.
1: Okay, and as you, let me adjust your mic to be sure we can hear you. These are all SciTech students at Pittsburgh SciTech, so there's a transducer inside of your microphone that you need to make move back and forth when you talk into it. And that's going to happen now, so we're all set, whenever you're ready.
6: All right. Artist man, artistic as he can, always putting on a show. The only time he can go is when he's doing one of his shows. Showing shipment and over treat, giving and getting as he goes. His pet monkey has a lot of luck, no one else can be his buck. Grabbing, going, getting a lot of cash, lighting up the night with his stash. painting, pitying other people, only certain people trust him. He still makes decent cash. Now he eats what other people give him. No one else can see him in the dust. Taking lights, he cannot be trusted with his might. His monkey very smart, always playing, dancing, sometimes even doing math questions.
1: You had a lot of alliteration in there. Did you guys notice that too? There were a lot of alliterative phrases. You guys are great. Is there anything else you'd like to tell me about your poems or about SciTech while we have a few more minutes left?
3: Oh, well, while we were reading our poems in the class, we had to memorize them instead of looking off the pages. So it was really hard to do that.
1: I would find that really hard, too. I don't like to memorize things.
4: Yeah, me either. I really don't like to memorize things, so our teacher gave us an option to make a video presentation. So my poem, I made a presentation, and I recorded it, and then I presented it to my class.
1: That had to be kind of fun. How long was the video that you ended up making?
4: I'll probably say about 3 or 4 minutes.
1: And how many minutes do you think it took you to make it? Probably more like hours, right?
4: Yeah, about 30 minutes.
1: Yeah.
4: Trying to figure out which the best way to record the video and everything.
1: Yeah, it can take a lot longer to do something recording it than it can be to just do it live, I think. Any other reflections about the experience you had doing this? No? Ella looked like she was going to say something. Anything else?
3: It was a fun experience that was very educational for all of us. That could help us in writing and understanding poems more.
1: It doesn't get much better than that. I'm really proud of all of you for sharing these on the radio with people who you haven't even met yet, you know, that are listening. And also for SciTech is not an easy school. You're challenged every day, so it's great. Tosh?
6: I got a late shout-out. Shout-out to my dad right there, sitting back there with the Pirates hat.
1: That would be the man with the big grin on his face because he's so proud of you.
6: My brother David and my mom at home. Yeah, my brother's asleep, so yeah. People not going to hear it. All right, yeah, so that's it.
1: Great. I have a question, one last question. Will you guys come back with more writing or maybe to tell me about an experiment you did or something you did in class? We'd love to have you come back. And if you're really interested, given your interest in science and technology, we'll tear some stuff apart here and show you how this stuff works, too. We would love to have you come back.
4: All right.
1: Thanks. Thanks to all of you for being here, and thanks to Dr. McCoy, your director at the school, and to Ms. Wendy Moore. Thank you for being with us. There, you have some of Pittsburgh Public Schools' finest. There are many wonderful students today representing Pittsburgh SciTech.
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10: 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This is Amari, and I'm a senior at Shadyside Academy. Joining me in the studio are
11: Samantha, a rising senior at Perry.
12: Nia, sophomore at Penn Hills.
13: Khalees, a junior at Obama.
10: Today we'll be discussing student organizing, hot topics such as feminism versus womanism, and how celebrities influence movements. But first, we're going to start by talking about Black excellence. Our first person being spotlighted in Black excellence for this podcast is Marley Diaz. She's an 11-year-old who told her mother that she was sick of reading books about white boys and dogs, and so through her mother's foundation, the Grassroots Community Foundation, she began a campaign called #1000BlackGirlBooks with the goal of collecting 1,000 books about black girls by the beginning of February 2016. By now, she's far exceeded her goal with almost 4,000 books, and she hopes to continue the campaign by starting a Black Girl Book Club in different schools and to increase representation and diversity in the classroom. She's also pushing for literacy among black girls. Marley Diaz is Black Girl Excellence because she's pushing for the importance of education. when you read about yourself and you see yourself in the material that you read, it makes it more fun to read and it makes kids want to read. And that's something that's really important, especially at younger ages when you're really trying to push literacy.
13: We read an article about Marley in my English class, and it was kind of crazy because in another class we were actually reading about a white boy losing his dog. I mean, it was good to see something, and especially since she's 11. Who knows what I was doing at 11? I wasn't starting huge campaigns like this. And just having books that people can relate to in class, well, especially black girls, you'll see a huge difference in the way black girls pay attention in class and everything because we have stuff that we can relate to. I mean, I only read about like two of the books we had in English class because they were the ones I could relate to the most and they were the ones I found most interesting. So if we have books that relate to like the majority of the student body at the school, people are going to start engaging more in the class and in the readings. And you'll see, in my opinion, I think you'll see a boost in grades in that one class.
11: I think it's cool that somebody so young can influence a movement the way she did. And it's like, I admire her because it's like some of the problems that we talk about amongst ourselves and to each other is something that she took and she made it public to where everybody knows it, because instead of us just talking about it amongst ourselves, she actually changed it. So the fact that she brought change to something that's so problematic in other places, I applaud Marley.
14: I agree with what Khalees said. I agree with how she was saying that most students don't like read and connect to a story if they can't relate, because I read a lot of stories and I can't relate, so most likely like I don't get a good grade on that.
10: I agree with Khalees and Nia. Like, I remember when I was in elementary school, the first book I read about a black girl was, she was a slave and she was running away and like all of her family died except for her, and like she made it to the north and everything, but it was just such a downer for me to read that after reading like Magic Treehouse and Harry Potter, where like all the other kids are going on magical adventures and having all this fun and like she's running across a river trying to escape dogs and stuff like that. And I remember like all throughout school, all the books that we read that have black people in it are like slavery and civil rights. Like that's all we ever get to read about ourselves. Like we don't ever get featured in like fantasy novels and mystery novels, anything like that. And I don't know, it would be more fun for me to read a book if it was someone that I could relate to. Like with the Iron Man comic, like just seeing a black girl on the cover of Iron Man makes me want to go out and read Iron Man. Like I don't care about Iron Man, I don't care about comics or anything like that, but like I want to now because there's a black girl on the cover.
13: I'm different from Amari. Iron Man is one of my favorite superheroes and I care about comics, but to see a black man on it makes me want to see it even more. I mean, a black girl on it makes me want to see it even more. And it's like, once you see that cover, because the cover was hard for real. And it's like, Iron Man is an older white man. And so you're like, all right, he's dope. But then you see another cover and it's a young black girl. You're like, wow, I can be Iron Woman one day.
11: And it was like one of our first novels that we ever read, a black girl novel, was The Skin I'm In. And reading that book was, like, so relatable because I'm like, hey, she's me in so many different ways. And it's, like, one of the books that changed the dynamic of the classroom because it actually got to show, like, this is what I go through. This is what type of life I'm living sometimes. And this is, like, no, it's not, like, Roll the Thunder, hear my cry where I'm a slave and you want me to relate to that. And that, it hasn't been that in so long. So I'm looking at you like, why are you looking at me to like justify and explain what this book means? But when we get a book that actually has something to do with us, we can actually speak out into our classroom and contribute to our classroom discussions because we know what's going on. And it's something that we can talk about and take home and continue to talk about and take up in other conversations in other places.
14: I feel like at my schools that I attended to, I haven't read like a black story that wasn't about slavery. All the books we read was about slavery, but there wasn't like nothing I could like more relate to. I can't relate to slavery for real because I'm not a slave.
10: And it's just depressing. Like, I really hate, especially when you're in a classroom and, like, your teacher's white and all the other kids are white and everybody's staring at you like, dang, that's so sad. And it just makes you uncomfortable. Like, it's definitely a part of our history that we should face. But in the same sense, I don't like having to come into the classroom every day and, like, hear the word nigger 18 times and, like, just deal with that every single day for, like, I don't know, the purpose of education. Like, all the books that we read in the classroom in general are just outdated. Like, most of the stuff that we read are, like, classics, like The Great Gatsby, Fahrenheit 451, all that stuff. And it's like, these books are 100 years old. Like, we can't really relate to this stuff as much. Like, even the language is so dense because the books are so old. Like, I don't know. I feel like things need to change.
13: I mean, this year we read Copper Sun, and my experience with reading a book about slavery was different than yours because I went to, like, all majority black schools. So, and then with Copper Sun, I liked it more because they showed the main character, her name was Amari, and they showed her life before becoming a slave, and they showed, like, the transformation of her character. And so once you just get books that you can actually find interest in my opinion, they boost the whole class's energy and they boost everybody's energy and makes people want to do better.
10: So next for Black Excellence, we'll be throwing it over to Nia to talk about Nakia Jones.
12: Okay, so Nakia Jones is an African-American female police officer in Cleveland, Ohio. She's seen a video of Alton Sterling being killed by the police, and she made a video that gave her opinion on how she felt. Nakia didn't know her video was going to go viral, so she was, like, shocked when it did. In her video, she talked about how she was scared for her kids and her family because of the police brutality. The part of the video where many strongly agreed with is when she said, "Take the uniform off and put the KKK hood on." She was referring to the racism within the police department. Nakia is Black excellence because citizens usually don't see an African-American female officer speak out on problems like this. Ms. Jones broke the blue wall of silence, and that is extremely commendable. Police officers don't speak on what other police officers do in public. They usually keep it in the police workspace.
11: I think it's dope that she had the courage to come out and say what she said. Because like Nia said, when you get a police officer on video and are talking about a situation that happened, usually they're coming to the defense of another fellow officer, and you never really hear them coming from the other side. And the fact that she spoke on what goes on in the workforce and the police task force and whatnot, it's like shocking because we as the people kind of already have an idea of what we think that they go through and they say and they do. But to hear somebody who stands beside them and that works with them every day talk about how this is how it really goes down is something that's eye-opening. And the fact that she just came out and she didn't sugarcoat anything, because usually they come out and when they come with their conversation, it's like, well, they don't want to step on anybody's toes because they don't want to lose their job or they don't want to ruffle feathers. She came out and was just like, I don't care. If you don't like it, that's fine, but this is the truth. She didn't even have anybody that was standing beside her. You know, she did this by herself. Like, nobody was like, well, hey, Nakia, I think that you should make this video because, like, we think you know what's going on. Almost, she did this by herself. And the fact that she did that is, like, just something you don't see every day.
13: And if you watch the video and you actually look at her, you see, like, the passion, but then also, like, the rage in her eyes. Because she's like, I have this job. I do this every day. And if you don't want to be here, you don't need to be here. Like, this isn't for the faint of heart. And if you fear the people you're supposed to be protecting, then, like, it's not for you. Especially, like, a black female cop. I've only seen one ever before, beside from her. And it's like, it's not something you see often, or at least I don't see often. So to see her speak so strongly about something she believes in and call out people in her field when people don't do that. A radio host, Rosenberg on Hot 97, he had a police officer call in, and Rosenberg, he's a white man, and he was just asking him straight up, like, what happened? A police officer kept giving him the runaround, and Rosenberg was like, that's the problem with police officers. You just can't say what is wrong. Like, if someone in your workforce has done something wrong, if they're killing innocent people, you should be able to come out and say they're killing innocent people. You shouldn't keep trying to justify what they've done wrong, because there's no way to justify it. And before I saw the video, I just had in my head that I disliked all police officers. But now I realize that I dislike police officers who don't stand for what's right. And like Nia said, the blue wall of silence. Like, if you know something's going on and you're not trying to break that blue wall of silence, I feel like you're just in the wrong as everybody else. Like, especially when you hold a position of power and you're supposed to be looking out for these communities, you're only harming them.
15: I agree with Khalees. Like, my favorite part of the video, too, was just her passion. Like, I love seeing, like, angry black women with a cause. And, like, especially with her video, like, she talked about how it was personal to her, not just because she's a police officer, but because she's raising black sons. And so, like, I have black women police officers in my family. And so, like, to see, but, like, to hear it from her, like, to see that it's personal on so many levels, and that it's not just black people versus police officers. Like, what Khalees was saying, like, you don't have to hate every single police officer. Like, you hate the ones who are doing wrong, and, like, you call out the ones who are doing wrong. And, like, to see other people who are on that side, like, actually calling those people out is what I liked.
11: And it's the fact that she knew what she was talking about. And you see so many videos and so many posts about people who just want to post to just post because they want to just talk about the subject, but they have no clue what they're talking about. She came with facts. She came with strong statements and opinions, even if her opinion wasn't, like, it was just something that you knew that she knew about. Like, she wasn't, you know, doubting herself. There was no self-doubt in what she said. Everything that came out her mouth was 100% pure and honest. Like, it wasn't anything that she sat there and it wasn't premeditated where I'm going to make them sound bad. She meant this. And like you said, like, you could feel the passion, you could feel the rage, you could feel her hurt. Like, I cried watching the video because it's just like, that's something that I'm watching going on around me, like, almost every day. And I'm just like, well, when will it stop or when will it hit home? And so what she said, it was just deep.
15: She called out the disconnect between the police officers who are actually patrolling in these neighborhoods and the people who are living in these neighborhoods. Like, she talked about how there's that fear and there's that distance. And that's something that not just she needs to talk about, but, like, police departments as a whole need to talk about, the people that they're putting into the neighborhoods to protect and serve people that they don't know, that they don't relate with, that they can't connect with. Because that's why things like this happen. Because if you don't look at somebody as an equal and you don't look at somebody as a human, then it's not a big deal to take their life to you. It's not a big deal to beat somebody down or pepper spray somebody or anything like that.
12: Shout out to Nakia Jones for being honest as a black woman police officer, willing to shed light on police brutality in our communities.
15: Okay, so next we'll be moving on to Hot Topics, and Khalees will be talking to us about how celebrities use and misuse platforms to influence movements.
13: Celebrities have platforms that they can use to influence movements. Some people use them, some don't. Rapper YG is one that doesn't usually use it, but on his new album, Still Brazy, he took the time to write his last two songs addressing issues like police brutality and black-on-black crime. His song, Black and Brown, speaks on black-on-black crime, and not in the way when people say, oh, why are you upset about police brutality when black people kill each other every day? He's speaking on black crime as, like, we're the black community. We need to stand together and prove our point. Like, we need to stop killing each other and stand together as one. And that's the black side of it. And on the brown side of it, he has rapper Sad Boy, who's a Hispanic rapper, and he speaks on brown crime and how the Hispanic community needs to stand together also and fight against, like, the injustices towards them. His song, Police Get Away With Murder, he speaks on police brutality. And on one verse I found interesting in the song, he's, like, speaking to a judge. He, like, at the end of each line, he says, Your Honor. And he's basically putting the judge in his shoes and asking him, like, what would you do if you were in my shoes? You would do the same thing I did because I'm protecting myself. YG is a gangster rapper. Like I said before, he doesn't usually speak on issues like this. So he's bringing in the new crowd. He's bringing in people who don't really listen to activist rappers. He's bringing in people who just like to listen to, like, gangster rap like he does. And so when they hear these songs, and the songs of Black and Brown and Police Get Away With Murder, they're the last two songs on the album. And I believe they're placed there strategically to, like, after you listen to this album, you're like, oh, this was hard, and you hear these last two songs. And they stick with you the most, in my opinion. He's just basically telling, like, all his people who listen to his music, he's waking them up and he's telling them, like, there's a bigger cause. We don't need to be out here on these streets fighting each other. We need to fight the people who are doing wrong to us. And another rapper, J. Cole, we can consider him an activist rapper. He makes songs every now and then. But his song on his last album, GOMD, it wasn't one of his activist songs. It was like a turn-up song. So when the video came out, people were expecting, like, him in the club dancing or whatever, because it's just the vibe of the song. You turn it on and it's a song. The video is about slavery. In the video, J. Cole, he's a house slave, and he's trying to talk to all, like, the other slaves who are out on the field and everything. They're not really messing with him until he gets to, because he's closer to the master and everything. And he gets the keys from the master, and he unlocks all the guns, and he brings all the slaves together, and they end up revolting against, like, the master, and they take over the plantation. The video has a huge, like, impact on what's going on today, because it sends out a message of black people needing to stand together to fight against a greater cause. Because when they did do that in the video, they ended up taking over the plantation, and they end up winning. So if you see that in this video, you can also relate it to them, because it wasn't just a strategy used for slavery. It's a strategy we can use today. Not even just YG and J. Cole. You have other artists that are using their platforms. They bring in a lot of new people to the movement, and they help influence it in a large way.
11: When I heard GMD, I was on his album when it first dropped. And I was like, okay, this song is cool. And it was like something that I would turn on. And when I seen that he released the video, I'm like, okay, what is this? Like, because I seen, like, it showed it just a picture. So I had to click on it. And when I watched the video, it was just like, oh, this song isn't what I expected it to be. I thought it was something completely different until I watched the video, to the point where I even let my mom listen to it. And she's like, what is this? And I'm like, no, wait, watch the video. And she watched the video and, like, she's like, oh, I like this song. And I'm like, okay, like, and it's just one of those songs that, like, kind of forces you to, like, know what's going on. It's not a song that, okay, he means this, but the video says another thing, or the song and the video kind of, like, go hand in hand when you put them together. And the fact that he used his platform to do that, he put a lot of chips on the table, because he could have lost a lot of his, like, supporters because of it, because they don't agree with what he was saying, or they don't agree with how he went about the video or what he was doing. So the fact that he used his platform to try to enforce something so powerful is, like, different, because nowadays, like, all you hear is drill music where they're encouraging you to go out and shoot and kill and rob, or you hear the songs where you're in a club and, like, you know, everybody just starts dancing erotically, and it's just like, that's not something that you, like, get anymore. Like, you don't get the music with the message.
14: I feel like the rappers that we listen to should, like, give us more messages other than money and girls and parties and stuff like that, because younger kids listen to rappers and, like, all they're listening to is, like, guns, money, and they need to, like, hear messages. They need to learn something.
15: One of the things that I liked about what YG did was that he actually had a Hispanic rapper speak from his experience. I appreciate the fact that he had somebody get up and tell their story instead of him trying to put all POC experiences into one bubble and, like, tell the story for everybody. He was like, it's happening to all of us, and, like, you can hear it from all of us that this is what's going on.
13: I mean, going back to what Nia said earlier, like, having more rappers making, like, activist kind of songs, it may not be for everybody. Because if Migos make a song trying to speak on a cause, it may not have that much substance.
15: Hey,
13: you just may look at it like, what is this? Like, they're trying to do something, but it's not really working. So you need, like, more lyrical-type rappers that are going to get their point across. Like, you still want people to come out and be like, this ain't right. But making a song about it may not be your best way of doing it.
11: Yeah, I agree with that.
15: Yeah, Kalisa's kind of right. Just because, like, okay, so, like, let's think of a song like Work, where, like, every single word in the song is work. Now, if Migos made a song like that and it was, like, freedom, and, like, every single word in the song was freedom, then, like, that's not really going to give you a message. Like, you need somebody who's, like, an actual artist, like, a creative mind to, like, give the message in a way that, like, people will receive it, and it's actually something, like, intelligent and beautiful, rather somebody, like, saying Black Lives Matter over and over to a trap beat for 3 minutes. So I hear what Kalisa's saying.
11: So, and it's, like, I understand what y'all are saying with that, too. So, I mean, we need more activist artists where they do come out and they talk about this. And we can still have the Migos and et cetera. Mm-hmm. But at the same time, with them being who they are and the standpoint that they have and them being so powerful, they can switch up their message. Because it's like the artists that we listen to now, every song is almost the same, whether it be the same beat, just a different cut, whether it be the same words, just flipped in a different style. And they don't talk about anything. And it's sad because I was at church and this little boy, he's coming out the sanctuary and he's like rapping Jimmy Wapa. And I'm like, do you know what 2x4 is? And he's looking at me And I'm like, do you know your answer? And he's like, no. So if we can get, like, I would prefer to hear him sing a song about something that's going on now and pushing a standpoint, or singing something that's going to take him farther instead of listening to some drill trap music that's not going to get him anywhere.
13: I mean, even if a rapper, not saying Migos can't do anything on the cause, they can still go out and do protests and stuff, but just making a song may not be your best choice.
10: For our next hot topic, I'm going to be talking about something that I've been seeing on Twitter a lot, a conversation that's been reoccurring. Basically, the conversation that I've been seeing has been revolving around whether Black women should be involved in feminism or womanism. So I didn't know this, and I had to do a lot of research into this myself. But what I found out is that womanism is a term that was coined by Alice Walker in the 1900s sometime. And basically, how she described it was, a womanist is to a feminist as purple is to lavender. So basically, womanism is a subset of feminism that specifically advocates for Black women's rights. And under some definitions, this includes all women of color. One scholar describes it as, womanism gives us the opportunity to be the center of discourse and have scholars and activists mobilize around our own unique experiences. And then a womanist blogger described it, saying that it allows me to articulate my spirituality, my connection and love of Black men, a genuine sisterhood with other Black women, a connection to family with a special emphasis on motherhood, a self-defined identity, unconventional gender roles, collective outcomes, group achievement, self-love, nurturing, and recognition that all isms affect women. So womanism not only advocates specifically for the rights of Black women, but it advocates that in order to dismantle one type of oppression, we have to dismantle all types of oppression. So, like, they're advocating for Black women, but, like, they're also advocating for gay Black women and for Black women with disabilities and for all types of oppressed people. Many women have been talking about this recently because they feel as though mainstream feminism isn't having their back the way that it needs to. So they feel like mainstream feminism isn't talking about how Black women and women of color are underemployed, how the 77 cents to a dollar that mainstream feminism advocates for actually isn't what women of color are getting paid. Latino women get paid 54 cents to a white man's dollar, and Black women get paid 67, I believe. They're also talking about how a lot of Black women feel like mainstream feminism falls into the trope of men hating, and they really don't like that, especially with a lot of the racial tension that's been going on in recent years. They feel as though they need to choose their Blackness over their womanhood so that they can hold solidarity with Black men. And then feminism and womanism are divided on a lot of issues, such as mainstream feminism advocates a lot for sex positivity, for being able to go out and have sex, for the erasure of words such as slut and whore and things like that, that women can express their sexuality as fully as men can. Whereas Black women aren't ready to necessarily fight that battle yet, because women of color are already constantly hypersexualized. My question for you all would be, would you personally prefer to identify as a womanist or a Black feminist, and why? And then, do you think Black women should continue to work for mainstream feminism, or do you think that they should work for womanism only?
13: I think I fall more into the womanism category, just because that's the one that fights for me the most and fights for my rights the most. Before this summer and doing like the Ella Baker internship, I had trouble with like trying to balance being Black and being a woman at the same time, because there's a lot to have on your plate.
10: Preach.
13: And trying to find like which battles to fight. But with reading Push Out, the book Push Out and everything, I've learned that they fit hand in hand, kind of. And so if I'm fighting for womanism, I don't think you should completely step away from like the feminist beliefs and everything. I mean, because you said some people don't want to stop being feminist because of the work Black women have done in the feminist movement, but you can just take that work and build it into the womanist, or is that womanist? Into the womanist movement and make it something better. But personally, if womanism is working for more for me and fighting for my rights more, then that's the boat I'm going to sail in.
14: I would call myself a womanist because I would like to fight for like more Black women than white. I don't know, that's just me.
11: I would title myself a womanist because, like Elise said, I want to fight for something that's going to benefit me in the long run. And I'm not going to just say, you know, I'm giving up all feministic rights, because at the same time, that is still for women, you know, because we're not treated equally. But I would solely focus more on my womanist side.
15: I feel like I would identify as a womanist, but like I'm not going to stop going into feminist spaces and working with feminists because I don't want them to get rid of me that easily. Like, I want them to open the movement up and be more inclusive so that we don't always have to go off by ourselves. Same with like Black Lives Matter. Like, when guys who are out there talking about Black Lives Matter this, Black Lives Matter that, and then they say misogynistic things to Black women, like, I'm going to hammer into them that they need to change, because if Black Lives Matter, I'm Black too. So my life matters, and you can't just treat me like anything. But in the same sense, like, I'm not going to identify as a womanist because I don't want to be seen in the same light as people like Taylor Swift and Meryl Streep, who are like feminists, but they're like messy feminists who only like advocate for women who are like themselves. So I don't know. That's just me.
13: I mean, like Sam mentioned earlier, I don't think you should just throw the feminist movement aside because they still are fighting for women's rights. But just float more towards the womanist movement.
15: Because I feel like you can get more work done that will benefit you and the people around you. Like, it's more community work versus, like, I don't know, it's more of working on a grassroots level more than as opposed to working on a large scale, like working on something in your own neighborhood versus like working on something in the state. And so, like, it relates to you and it affects you more directly on different levels, I feel like. So next we'll be going on to Sam, who will talk to us about education justice.
11: So we're going to talk about two different student organizing groups, the first one being Black Youth Project 100, also known as BYP 100, and Philly Student Union, also known as PSU. In March 2016, Black Youth Project 100 created National Day of Action for Black Women and Girls, hashtag Justice for Rakia. On March 21st, at a party in Douglas Park, located in Chicago, Illinois, at 11:49 p.m., an off-duty officer of law called to report a loud party that had been taking place at the time. While off-duty, he approached a group of four Black young people who were talking in the alley and remonstrated with them for talking too loudly. Although he was off-duty, he had never announced himself as an officer of law. When the group began to walk away, the officer, Dante Servin, began to fire several shots from his 9mm semi-automatic from his personal car into the group. While walking away from Servin and his madness, Boyd's friend, Antonio Cross, was injured due to being shot in the hand. Boyd then died due to a gunshot wound to the back of her head. She was only 22. Servin claims he mistook someone holding a cell phone as being armed with a handgun to begin firing. In November 2013, the officer was charged with involuntary manslaughter, but was later cleared of all charges on April 20th, 2015, by Judge Dennis J. Porter in a rare directed verdict. Dennis Porter said that the reasoning for the sentence was because Serving's shooting was intentional, so he could not be charged with recklessness. He went on to state it was intentional and the crime, if there be any, was first-degree murder. Witnesses said that Servin appeared drunk at the time of the incident. In November 2015, both the mayor and superintendent suggested that Servin should be fired from the Chicago Police Board due to a petition pushed by BYP 100. In a settlement, the city then paid Rakia Boyd's family $4.5 million. Servin resigned on Tuesday, May 17, 2 days before it would be decided whether or not he should be fired. Servin has not been brought up on any other charges. Another campaign that BYP 100 has started is called Fight for 15, which is a campaign to raise minimum wage, and it's called Racial Justice is Economic Justice. And another campaign is for them to register people 18 to 35 to vote in target cities, and that's called Election Summer Organizing Fellowships. The next group we'll be talking about is Philadelphia Student Union. A problem that they had taken on was in spring, a student at Benjamin Franklin High School, Brian Burney, attempted to use the bathroom without a hall pass, and the school's police officer told him that he was not permitted to do so. With that being said, they began to argue, and out of anger, Brian threw an orange at the wall. So in retaliation, the school officer punched him in the face, slammed him to the ground, and began to choke him. Students in the school then began to record the incident. While recording, students were told to delete the video or be at risk for detainment. The student's phone was then confiscated, and the video was erased by a teacher. The attempt of her erasing the document was witnessed and reported by surrounding students. Another officer then showed up to the scene where students urged them to let him go because they feared he had an asthma attack and that he needed medical attention. After the incident, PSU members then met with the superintendent to discuss their list of demands, the first one being that the school staff be properly trained, the second one being that they learn how to properly de-escalate a situation in a correct manner, and finally that the officer who assaulted Brian Burney be fired. Out of the three demands, two were heard, and the last one with the officer being fired was not. I think the reasons why there should be student unions is because majority of the time student voices aren't heard and we don't have a teacher who's willing to speak for us. So since we don't have a teacher in the platform that's appropriate, we just go as a problematic child who just wants to stir up things that aren't important. Classroom settings are usually not monitored well, so we'll have teachers who get a popping, is what we call it, IPERI. So the principal and the environmental specialist, which is a person who comes in to make sure that the school is going in the way that it should be with teachers and students' interaction. They'll come in, but before they come in, they tell the teacher that they're coming in. So, of course, the teacher is going to be on their P's and Q's and pretending to care when they really don't. So the classroom is not really monitored in its natural setting, so problems go unheard of and untouched. So, therefore, the education and the learning is not what it should be due to the fact that there are none. So if we can get a student union to start in schools, then it can take away some of those problems. Some of the ways to create a student union in Pittsburgh Public Schools, specifically at Mines, I started one. You have to get a teacher support, so you have to have a sponsor. So if you don't have a teacher sponsor, you're not permitted to meet during school or after school without that teacher because you can't be on the property because you're just now, like, a liability. So once you get the sponsor, then you go on from there and you meet with your principal. So before you, like, when you meet up with your principal, you want to have your articles and what you want to do and what's the problems and the ways you want to fix the problems and how you would go about it. And if you get the okay from your principal, then you want to start to look for kids to sign up and to start the campaigns going to change the problems. What are ways schools in Pittsburgh can benefit from student organizing groups, and are there already student organizing groups in Pittsburgh?
14: I feel like my school doesn't have one, but like this year I'm a push so we could get one. I'm going to try and start one.
13: My school, Obama, we got one last year. It's been doing well. I plan on joining it. But other, like, student organizing groups out of school, only one I know of is Teen Block. I haven't heard of any others. I feel like Pittsburgh could use it because we often have, like, students just saying, like, I don't like this about my school. I don't like this about my school. But if you get all those students together and say it as one, then it'll actually make a difference.
15: I know of one other student organizing group besides Teen Block, and that's YUIR, which stands for Youth Undoing Institutionalized Racism. And they're a pretty cool group. Like, they're nice, too. I like them. In terms of student organizing groups at my school, most of our student organizing groups are affinity groups. And no shade, but a lot of them are just party clubs. Like, they get together and, like, they order pizza and stuff like that. Like, they don't really organize that much, which has been a problem with BSU in the past. This year, I'm co-president, so we're kind of working to change that and make it more of an activist-based group, more of an organizing-based group, more of a, as much of an educational space and a space that's actually being productive, as much as it is a safe space, which is definitely something that we need. Other student organizing groups that we have at our school is the Diversity Leadership Council, and we've actually done, like, a lot of really good work that I've been proud of in the past 2 years that I've been on it. One of the best things that we did was the seniors this year got to go and speak to the board about things that we needed changed in our school. And they talked about the lack of diversity that we have, especially within our teachers. Like, there's 4 black teachers at Shadyside across all 3 campuses, and 3 of them are at the senior school. So especially with the littler kids, like, just having somebody who looks like them. And, like, the black teachers, like, they look out for the black kids. You know what I mean? Like, it's a nice little thing to have.
11: That concludes this episode of The Block on Youth Express, recorded live from Saturday Light Brigade. 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We welcome your feedback and input. 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
17: Catrice Stallworth,
19: Oya DeBaggio,
20: Nadira Johnson.
21: Talking about a variety of different social justice issues that are relevant today, including code switching, the dreadlock controversy, diversity and gender equality in music, and handicapped rights.
17: One quote that we found from Brendan Howell, president of the Indianapolis chapter of the National Association of Black Accountants, said, "For us to fit in a white man's world, we need to code switch to speak like they do, so they think we're just as intelligent as they are." What do you guys feel about that quote?
21: I think it's really sad that that's the reality. And I wasn't exactly sure what code switching was when I first heard the term, but when I heard the definition, which is to change the way that you speak in a world of white professionals in order to feel to fit in and to be taken seriously, it felt very familiar to me because I definitely have seen that happen before.
17: So sometimes, like, Black people feel that it's mandatory for them to code switch, like you said, and it also applies to immigrants and foreigners and their pressure to abandon their natural speech and cultural lingo to survive, basically. And they can change their hair or clothing. Sometimes it's intimidating to wear bright clothing to appear, I guess, like non-confrontational so that you won't offend anybody.
2: I definitely feel that that is really true, especially in accordance to hair. Like, you know, I see a lot of Black people who do straighten their hair, and sometimes I wonder if that's part of it and if they think that, oh, I might be seen as more accepted if I don't have braids or if my hair isn't as, like, curly as it is right now.
17: Do you think that code switching is a phenomenon that occurs beyond just the workplace?
19: I kind of do think it does because, like, even just in public or, like, anywhere else, somebody might want to act a somebody might be uncomfortable with how they currently are with a specific person, so they will try it as hard as possible to change for that specific person, which is really unfortunate.
21: I think this issue is especially relevant right now with the rise of xenophobia and Islamophobia in this country with just there's a lot more stigma associated with immigration, and it's a really controversial political issue. So I think, especially for immigrants and foreigners, this would probably be a very familiar idea that they have to assimilate more and in that process kind of abandon their cultural identity in order to feel welcomed and to feel safe in their environment.
2: I definitely think that, like, not just the workplace, but also in schools, you see code switching a lot, especially if, say, you're a minority in a school that's, like, mainly white. You feel this pressure to, like, fit in and, you know, not be your any stereotype that you could possibly adhere to.
17: Have you guys experienced that before at school? Because sometimes, I don't know what when specifically, but I've been referred to as a Black white girl, kind of. Have you guys done that before?
19: Yeah.
17: Or experienced that, not done that. Go ahead.
19: Oh, sorry. I've experienced it because, like, whenever I was younger for myself, I just was confused, and I was just like, wait, so why am I dark skinned but I talk like I'm white? But that was just me, like, little me was an idiot. And then some kids would tell me, like, you sound like a white person, but you're Black, and I'm just like, okay.
2: Yeah, that's definitely, I've, like, felt that as well because I'm pretty well articulate and I don't fit into what most people stereotypically call Black. So sometimes I wonder if I do code switch. I'm not sure if I do, but I do know that it definitely impacts, like, what I believe about myself. Like, so I'm not code switching, but I sound this way and I act this way. Is there something wrong with me?
21: I think that it's interesting because probably when someone's code switching, it's not necessarily like a conscious decision, but just something that you've, like, a skill that you've acquired over time in order to feel like you fit in. And I think a quote that I thought was really interesting and evocative was the comedian Dave Chappelle said, "Every Black American is bilingual." Do you guys think that that's true or?
17: Yes, I do feel like that's true because I've seen different Black people just, well, code switch, how somebody will have, like, a regular conversation, I guess, using proper grammar and stuff, and then I guess when they're around professionals, and then when they're with their friends or with people that they're more comfortable with, they feel that they can be more themselves and kind of switch in between, like, proper grammar and improper grammar and just be able to express themselves in the way they feel is best.
2: Yeah, I definitely feel that way. I know that for my mom, that's definitely something. And I don't think that she's, like, really aware of it, but, like,
0: one point in time you'll hear her yelling at you in her Nigerian accent. Like, and then immediately she'll just be like, yes, good afternoon, how can I help you? And I'll be like, wait, what? And like, it's very actually funny, like how she just switches back and forth.
21: I'm half Indian, and a lot of my relatives on my Indian side of the family are immigrants or first-generation Americans. So I talked to my mom about this issue when I was researching it, and she said that she's definitely seen her cousins who immigrated or other relatives have to kind of shift their accent or just talk at a different pace so that it's more, you know, comprehensible and just like better assimilate into the workplace so that they can be taken as seriously as their white counterparts.
17: There was this one story that I read for English class, not really sure what it was called exactly, but it was talking about how

0: Yeah, definitely. I know that for me, like thinking about what you said, there will be times when I'd be like, oh, here comes this person of XYZ race or age. And I'll be like, okay, you're educated. You're not here to hurt anybody. Like, just keep on walking, upper back, avert them. And remember, if they attack you, you have a water bottle or insert random object that you have on you at the time. So I definitely think that it's just kind of like you trying to defend yourself, basically.
1: Yeah, it's interesting how code switching is like, I think it's something that has been like a defense mechanism that's been cultivated because of racism and because people feel like they can't naturally be themselves without being judged or facing prejudice or discrimination. So hopefully we can move forward and make progress as a society to a place where nobody has to feel obligated to code switch.
0: So I know that you looked up some things about Sorry to Bother You, which deals with code switching. Like, what do you think about that?
1: So I haven't seen this film, but I read a little bit about it. There was a movie released this past year in 2018 called Sorry to Bother You, and it was kind of a dark comedy that was more of a social commentary, but it follows the story of this young African American telemarketer who the entire premise is he has to adopt a white voice, quote unquote, so that he can succeed at his job. But it kind of goes through his like internal conflict with that adaptation, and it forces him to reflect on the power and the danger that having a white voice gives him and what it means to be a black professional in the white working world.
0: Yeah. Like also thinking about like how media recently has like dealt with the code switching. Another movie that came to mind that I've watched is The Hate U Give, and how Star talks about their star version number one and their star version number two, who's polite, who doesn't talk back, at least speaks when spoken to. So, and then like later on, after her friend basically gets killed, star version number two just like completely falls apart, and she does get isolated because they're like, this is not you. But she's like, no, this is who I was all along. You just weren't accepting of that fact. So definitely interesting.
1: So now we're gonna shift to a song. We're gonna play All the Stars, which was featured in Black Panther by Kendrick Lamar.
0: And welcome back, everybody.
2: So the next topic we'll talk about is diversity and gender equality in music. So, statistics show that the representation of women in pop music is alarmingly low. Is that true, guys? Even though it's a statistic, is it true?
1: Yeah, I would agree.
3: Seems
0: Actually,
3: accurate.
0: I really do believe it. Because, like, listening to all the recent music that I've been going in, I'm like, here's my favorite old white man. And then I'm like, here's my favorite European white man. And then I'm like, here's my favorite American white man. And I'm just like, there's gotta be a woman somewhere in here.
4: Yeah, for me, like whenever the radio is just like on whatever it is, 96.1 or whatever, I'm just like, ah, stupid boy singing stupid songs.
1: And to back up that, the New York Times did an analysis, and according to their analysis, from the top 600 songs from 2012 to 2017, the study found that of 1,239 performing artists, only 22.4% of them were women, which is very low and not proportional to how many women there actually are.
4: Yeah. Especially the 0.4, like, there can't really be 0.4 of a woman, but okay.
2: Why do you think representation is so low for women in pop music?
1: I think that the music industry just makes it very challenging for women to succeed compared to men.

0: there's a lot of obstacles that a female artist has to face compared to a male artist that is going to make it harder for her to be a popular and for her to be recognized as a serious artist.
1: Like, the industry puts pressure on female musicians to be sexy. Mm-hmm. So that might be one of the reasons, because if it doesn't, if sexiness isn't like a quality that they want to show from themselves, that it's more than, their music is more just about their outward appearance. It's how they feel. Right. It's what they experience. So that might be one of the challenges. Or like, being a successful artist requires strong leadership skills, and many powerful executives in the industry don't think that women are strong enough to handle that kind of responsibility.
0: Right.
2: Yeah. Mm-hmm. Again, it really does lead back to stereotypes believed about women that, oh, a woman is too fragile for this, but in reality, they're not.
0: There's also a lot of like age discrimination that I think plays a factor. An older male artist would be like considered seasoned or experienced, but for an older female artist, then they're like irrelevant or unattractive. Mm.
1: That's true, not just in the music industry, but just in like, what is it, the film industry, mm-hmm. like how there's the sexiest men alive, do they have a magazine for the sexiest woman alive? I don't know if that's a thing. It might just be for men. Is it?
0: Maybe.
1: Mm, I don't know. but it's more so like it says women are considered to be kind of objectified and seen as beautiful. And that's, I remember, bad example, but this one episode from the show that I watched talked about how the first questions that a reporter would ask someone on the red carpet, like a female on the red carpet, would be, oh, so what are you wearing? Or no, like, what was your favorite part about the movie? How did your personal experiences impact the role? They would always ask about what she was wearing first, and it didn't matter about where she was coming from and presenting herself in the role.
0: I also think that the music industry, especially in pop and rap, is just inherently sexist. Like, it capitalizes off of sexism because a lot of the lyrics are very degrading and demeaning to women. So that's just going to inherently make it a lot more challenging for a woman to succeed when the entire industry is constantly objectifying women.
2: Yeah, like, especially in rap, which I don't really even like because of how objectifying it is. I feel like if you are a woman trying to be a rapper, then it's like you either have to like really act like one of the guys and objectify yourself, basically, or say, oh, no, I'm not like those other women. And just not in rap even, but like generally, I feel like you have to just like try so hard as a woman to be different from other women.
1: Mm-hmm. Like, I was watching Cardi B's Carpool Karaoke with James Corden yesterday, and she was saying how at first, even though she's been around forever, which I didn't really know because I didn't hear about her until, you know, her songs, but she's been around forever, and it was hard for different record labels to accept her because, I guess, of who she was and what she was putting out there. But she was just saying, be consistent with your music, try to do it for yourself, and just try to find the right person who will accept you for who you are. And she hasn't changed. I don't know if she's changed anything about herself. Mm-hmm. So just to be okay with who you are. That's with anything. Just be okay with who you are and express yourself through your talents, through your music, and don't be afraid to just be yourself.
2: Speaking of consistency, do you think it's harder to change music genres, like transitioning to people of color? As a person of color, do you think it's harder to transition between different music genres compared to white people?
1: What do you mean by transition, though? What do you mean?
2: For example, like, you know, you have, like, a white band, and one day, not one day, but one album could be, like, alternative songs, but they could go to pop songs, and then they could go to rap without, like, a lot of backlash against their race or without, like, the record label saying, you can't do that. Do you feel like it's harder for people of color to do that?
0: Well, I think that that's an interesting point, but I do agree that probably people of color are kind of boxed into certain genres, whereas a white artist might have more, like, fluidity and flexibility for what direction they want to go in with their music.
1: Yeah.
3: I kind of noticed how, like, for a person of color, they're just trapped in this box and they have to stick to one thing. But if a white artist tries doing different genres, they're seen as progressive or, like, innovative with their music.
2: Yeah.
0: So what do you guys think about, like, with this issue of representation of people of color and women in the music industry? Do you think that social media is a tool that can help to move it forward, or would it be damaging to creating progress?
3: I honestly think it can help, but it can also work against you. Because, like, there are so many different kinds of people on social media. Like, there are some people who are totally for it and they're in support of that positive change that we need. But then there are also those, like, you know, racist people that are, like, somewhere on there that'll be that backlash.
2: Definitely with all the technology we have that we didn't have, like, 30 years ago, I'd say that it's, like, people of color and women have more of a market to create their own songs and do what they want to do, like with YouTube and SoundCloud. But at the same time, like, it's still pretty hard.
1: Like, the pressure to be like everybody else, like you said, it's still on the women to want to express themselves in music through social media or YouTube. So it's still hard to express yourself because the stereotypes or the labels, they don't go away depending on which platform you're trying to come from to express your music. So that could be one of, like, the curses of social media. But some of the blessings were it could create important conversations in the digital world. Mm. Like, this music is still relevant even though it's coming from a person of color, that type of thing.
2: And then, like, another negative is the fact that even with all this technology, there are some people that just don't care, or there are some people that just don't try enough, hard enough. Like, I know on Spotify, I'll be like, okay, I want to hear a song from someone different, someone diverse, someone interesting, and I'll, like, go through all these genres, and a lot of the time there'll be white people or male, and it's really hard to find, like, different songs in that way.
0: I agree. I think another positive aspect of social media is that when an artist is trying to succeed in the music industry and they're just facing a lot of dead ends with executives who are racist or sexist, I think social media can be a good tool because they can use their voices to create a support base among marginalized groups. And then that kind of forces the high power people and executives in the music industry to recognize that there is a market for those kind of voices and that people want to hear more diversity.
2: Yeah. So that brings me to another question. Do you think that rap only belongs to a certain group of people, more specifically black men? Because you kind of hear that, I don't know, at least I feel like I kind of get that vibe sometimes. Like, if you're a woman, what are you doing in rap? If you're an Asian, what are you doing in rap? If you're a white person, you definitely don't need to rap. So, thoughts on that?
1: Yeah, I don't think it should be specifically like a black people thing, because if you're good at something, whether it's sports, music, drawing, something, I don't know, you can be good at a lot of things. It doesn't belong to a specific group. Black people may have made the genre what it is in their own way. Everybody has their own influence. So it's just whatever race you are, just making rap your own and being true to who you are and trying to just enjoy it. Because there's different artists that aren't black that are pretty successful today. Like Post Malone, I think he's pretty good. Well, Cardi B, she's not black.
2: Wait, she isn't?
1: No. So yeah, I don't know, but Awkwafina, like you said, she was from Crazy Rich Asians, really good movie. She's not black, she's Asian, and she's really, really good at what she does. So it doesn't matter what race you are, you shouldn't discriminate based on the color of your skin. If you're talented in that thing, you should pursue it.
0: So we're going to have a music break now. We're going to be playing the song Can't Hold Us by Macklemore.

0: The song you just heard was Can't Hold Us by Macklemore. And if you're just joining us, you're listening to Streaming Justice, music and conversation about civil rights, past, present, and future, in honor of Dr. Martin Luther King Day, with host
1: Kavya Weaver,
0: Katrice Stallworth,
2: Oya DeBaggio,
3: Nadira Johnson.
0: Just to clarify, I got a fact wrong. Cardi B is still black. I messed it up. My fault. She's black. Okay. Okay, but we're not just talking about Cardi B. This time we're talking about the dreadlock controversy.
1: So this past December at a wrestling match at Buena Regional High School, referee Alan Maloney gave high school student Andrew Johnson 90 seconds to either cut off his dreadlocks or forfeit the match that he was scheduled to participate in. So Johnson was forced to cut off his dreadlocks, and the video of the trainer cutting off his dreadlocks has circulated online, and it sparked a lot of national outrage. So the New Jersey Division of Civil Rights is investigating the issue, and Alan Maloney is currently suspended.
0: How did this make you feel, guys? Like, that you heard that a boy in the middle of a wrestling match was told to cut his hair off?
2: Disappointed, but not surprised.
3: Hurt, but, you know, this is typical of people because people are trash sometimes.
1: Yeah. I think the incident is just really reflective of systemic racism and how it's kind of, like, ingrained into a lot of societies.
2: Like, especially knowing that, like, a lot of people have long hair, black or white, so he could have easily asked this boy to, like, tie up his hair if it was a problem.
1: Right.
2: But he didn't because of that systemic racism.
1: Right.
2: Because if it were a white guy, he would not have been like, oh, cut your hair off. Everyone would have been in outrage, and he would have been, like, in jail. Maybe not in jail, but somewhere close.
0: Why weren't you surprised?
2: Just because, like, I have heard these type of things before, and, like, braids and African hair in general is just kind of looked down upon. And I know that, like, at one point, my mom, she wore braids, and this one lady was like, are you sure that's really appropriate for the office? Which was like, really, why the heck would you say that? So definitely, like, the issue of hair is disappointing, and, like, instead of people seeing it as art or as something beautiful or natural, they see it as, oh, you're trying too hard, or you're being edgier. That's wrong.
0: And also the fact that I've always wondered how long it takes to grow dreads, but I've heard different people say, oh, this took me 2 years. So if it's been over 2 year time span, or within the 2 years that he's never been told to cut his hair, why is it okay now to tell this boy to cut his hair, or he'll be disqualified? So I don't see why it was such a prevalent issue at that moment in time if nobody had a problem with it before.
1: I also just feel so bad for that boy. It's just so humiliating to just suddenly, you have 90 seconds to be in the middle of a crowded gym and have someone just shear your head in front of everybody. Mm. So I think something that I've been thinking about is how there's people who are defending this referee and saying that it's not racism, it's he was just enforcing the rules. But I think where the difference comes in is that it's implicit racism, which means that it wasn't stated out loud, but it was definitely there. And it's because it's an arbitrary rule that he decided to enforce with this boy when he wasn't consistently enforcing it with all of the other competitors, like the white competitors. So,
0: like what you said, implicit racism, like I've heard it as subtle racism before. So when you said it, I was like, what is that? But subtle racism, how you can be condescending in different ways. Like it could just be with a look or just, well, with a simple action. And just those looks and simple actions, whether, I don't know if you're targeting one race or another, or if a person because of their gender or their age, if you're just targeting somebody in general and talking down on them, those words or those looks or anything can have a lot of weight to them and they can affect that person.
2: And I've been watching a lot of videos about like subtle racism and stuff. And I think like the reason why obviously still happens is, and why people are defending this referee is because it is so normalized. But people are like, you know, we live in a post-racial world. Like, we don't have to worry about racism. MLK did that, like, over 50 years ago. But no, we still do. This is an issue, and it's the subtle things that matter. Like, I've heard arguments about how, oh, it's not the subtle things, it's the KKK we have to worry about. And we do have to worry about them, because they're rising up again. But at the same time, the chances of me meeting a KKK person in real life, hopefully, is not that high. But in, like, encountering things every day that come from dangerous, dangerous ideals are going to happen to me pretty much every day. And I think that we really need to, like, put more focus on the fact that these are serious issues, and it's not a joke, and it's not just a referee just trying to do his job. It's a serious issue.
3: Yeah, I think there's a difference between a referee trying to do his job and, like, just flat-out racism, because, like, at least if a referee had common sense, he'd probably ask the boy to, like, hey, can you tie your hair up? And not only that, but I think, like, I know this is probably going to be super obvious, but, like, white privilege plays a big role, because, like, in America, white privilege is so, it's very present to other people, but white people themselves don't realize it. It's like air. We don't even realize we're breathing it.
0: Yeah, it's like sometimes, well, I thought of blinders, like you're looking straight ahead and you don't see the little things, but you notice the big issues because they're right in front of you. But sometimes you don't even notice the big issues are right in front of you because you're, you know, sometimes you can't see either, so that has something to do with it. So if people are, like, it's everybody. Sometimes everybody walks around with some sort of blinder and they're not aware of different things. So just trying to be aware of what's going on around you, not trying to cover it up, like, oh, I don't see this, I don't see that. You have to be aware of something. The world doesn't, like, the world isn't just what's in front of you. It's more than that.
2: Speaking of blinders, apparently this referee also used a racial slur against another referee in 2016. So that leads me to the question, how do you feel about the misuse of the N-word by black and white people?
0: I don't like it. that's a very vague way to say it, but I've only, okay. So the first time I was ever called the N-word was, like, over the summer. I was walking past this white lady in a wheelchair, and I wasn't supposed to be in her way. I was trying to move out the way. I just walked around her in her wheelchair. I didn't say anything. I was just walking away with my little backpack, trying to get some food or something. And she was like, move in. And I just kept walking. It made me sad. I just kind of got mad in my head. I didn't want to say anything to her because, well, I don't know if I was afraid to say something, but it just made me uncomfortable to, like, well, confrontation makes me uncomfortable anyway, but especially if it's with an older person who's, like, an adult who's not really supposed to know better, but just, I wasn't expecting it to come out of her mouth, so.
2: Yeah, for me, like, definitely, when I first heard black people using the N-word, that was kind of culture shock a bit for me, because, you know, I never thought of myself as an N-word, and I don't know why we normalize it, because, like, the argument they'll use is, oh, it's, that's, we're making the oppression our own, or something along those lines, and I'm like, for me, that still doesn't matter, it's the word that still hurts, and I feel like we have more dignity than this word, because by using this word, I feel like we're just stripping away our own dignity.
3: I kind of think, like, we should, like, as black people, we should kind of use another word to address ourselves that's more respectful and, like, puts us in a better light. But I don't know. I'm sorry if that's, like, a really dumb solution. But
0: No. I think that's a good idea, because sometimes people, not really as a term of endearment, that's a little far, but just, like, to show that, oh, that's my bro, that's my friend, just say bro or their name. Yeah. You could, like, have a nickname for that.
3: You know how they say, like, brothers and sisters?
0: Yeah, like,
3: we should pick that up again.
0: They should. Make it. There's always different words you can use. Expand your vocabulary. There's a dictionary. There's a thesaurus. You can Google a whole bunch of words to describe people.
1: we're going to take a music break now. We're going to listen to the song Your Teeth in My Neck by the artist, Nadira, what artist is it?
3: Callie Ochise.

0: The song you just heard was Your Teeth in My Neck by Callie Cheese. I'm Nadira Johnson. I'm 17 years old and a junior at Oakland Catholic.
1: My name is Oya DeBaggio, 17-year-old junior at Oakland Catholic.
2: I'm Catrice Stallworth. I'm 16 years old and I'm a junior at Penn Hills High School.
3: And I'm Kavya Weaver. I'm 16 years old and I'm a junior at Oakland Catholic High School.
2: So this time we'll be talking about handicapped rights.
1: I had a lot of trouble finding the percentage of people with a mental and or physical handicap, but from what I found, it's roughly 20% or 18.7% in the U.S., and approximately 1 in 5 to 1 in 4 people have mental or physical special needs.
3: I think that statistic is really striking because it's a relatively high percentage of the population, but proportionally you would not see that represented at all in film or in music or in any kind of media.
1: Yeah, like how women are 51% of the population, but somehow we're such a small number when it comes to films. Mm-hmm. There are a series of, like, rights granted to people with special needs. For example, the Americans with Disabilities Act, no discrimination in employment, public transport, or programs. Telecommunications Act, technology must be readily available for the disabled. The Fair Housing Act prohibits discrimination on the basis of disability in all types of housing transactions. Air Carrier Access Act prohibits discrimination on the basis of disability in air travel. Voting accessibility for the elderly and handicapped requires voting locations for federal elections around the U.S. to be physically accessible for people with special needs. And basically it's, hey, make the world accessible with pretty much all of these rules. So,
3: do you think that these acts are properly enforced by most facilities?
1: Absolutely not. Mm. I know that when it comes to public transport, it's a nightmare. It's a legit nightmare. Because I know that when I was younger, I had this thing called a 504, which I guess would adhere to the Americans with Disabilities Act. But it expired, so I basically have to get a new one. And, you know, I thought, oh, either way, going on the bus and getting to where I need to be shouldn't be something I have to worry about. And my freshman year, it was okay, because my bus would drop me off, like, at a feasible walking distance so I could just walk home. And then on some cases, it would drop me off right outside my house, which was fantastic. But then sophomore year, they just straight up got rid of, like, the school buses for our districts without even considering anything. And they're like, oh, just use public transport. But public transport doesn't drop me off, like, anywhere near my house.
3: Yeah.
1: So my mom, like, wrote so many emails until finally we were able to get a bus. And this was a special needs bus, so I thought, okay, great. The bus would come an hour late to school. So already my mom had to drop me off every day, which is hard for her because she has work. And then it would take an hour back. And my bus, it would drop me at the bottom of this hill. I'd have to walk up the hill with my suitcase, which functions as my backpack. Because for those of you who don't know, I have club feet and right hip dysplasia. So walking's not too hard, but just a bit hard for me. And I'd have to drag that suitcase up the hill and then go home. And it was really rough for me until junior year when we finally got the normal buses back. And I thought, all right, this time things are going to be different. And for like the first few weeks, the bus driver, he would drop me off right in front of my house. And I thought, this is great. But then we changed bus drivers. He'd do the same thing, but he got in trouble for it. And this is where race comes in. Because you see, my first bus driver, he was white, so like I feel like him dropping me off where I was probably wasn't suspicious. But the next bus driver was black, and he got caught, so he couldn't drop me off where I would normally be dropped off. And now I'm back at square one.
2: Wait, what do you mean by he got caught?
1: There was a bus right behind him who saw what he did, and he got called in. and got in trouble for that.
4: Wakey, wakey! You're listening to Youth Express in the Morning. Who needs eggs when you have quality content like this?
2: So the bus doesn't come to your house anymore?
1: No, it drops me off at that same hill.
3: I think that story is a really good example of how the world is not designed to be accessible or easy for someone with a handicap, and it's kind of a nightmare.
1: Yeah. It really is. With mental special needs, do you think that people are more accepting when it comes to that compared to physical handicaps?
0: I kind of think that, you know, they're not, is some people are just aren't, like, some people just aren't willing to accommodate, at least for me, because, like, I tell people about, like, the mental, like, my mental illnesses. Like, I have depression, and I have anxiety, and I have, like, high-functioning autism, and, like, whenever I tell somebody, like, hey, I'm actually depressed, they just dismiss it immediately.
3: Yeah, I think that there's just a lot of stigma surrounding mental health issues because it's not physical, people think that it's your fault, like, you can control it, just like, make yourself happy if you're depressed, but it doesn't work that way, and that's a really widespread misconception.
0: I get that all the time. Like, I get the most useful, like, no, not useless, like, useless advice, like, oh, just be happy, if you're anxious, you have to learn to control that, and I'm just like, tell biology that.
2: So what is your advice for people who don't really understand mental illness or physical handicaps?
0: Google is there for a reason.
1: Get to know us, but don't patronize us, because along with stigma, there comes patronization. I think I'm saying that correctly. And like, people just talk down to you. In fact, a lot of the time when it came to handicapped activism, like, people would be like, oh, these are poor people who are in need of our desperate charity, instead of, hey, these are well-functioning people, like, say, African-Americans who need help, and, like, we need to, like, work out something. Like, we're treated like children. I mean, I'm legally a child, but, you know, when you approach me, don't approach me patronizingly. And also, like, realize that it's okay to ask questions, because I feel like if people don't ask questions, then, you know, like, nothing gets solved.
0: Yeah, never assume anything. Never start throwing a bunch of assumptions.
3: So speaking of that belittling attitude towards the handicapped population, do you think that Hollywood and the media has helped contribute to this, like, mindset of disempowering people with disabilities?
1: I definitely do, and it's not getting better. Like, at least you can debate about whether representation for women or people of color is getting better. I feel like with special needs, you can't debate that at all. Like, the most recent example I can think of is Wonder. I remember reading the book and loving it, but honestly, part of me wonders if I went back to read the book, if I would still like it. Because watching the film, it just, especially knowing that they had an able-bodied, non-disfigured boy play the main character, it just feels like it's sort of patronizing. And, like, people would be like, but it's so good. And it's like, oh, people with special needs can do anything. And I'm like, yeah, no, duh. Like, where have you been the past 30 centuries or something?
0: Yeah, it might appear like that only because, like, an able-bodied person played the main character.
1: And, like, it just, it doesn't help, because I feel like a lot of stories with people who are disabled are made for an able-bodied crowd instead of a disabled crowd. So until we actually focus on the disabled crowd, it's going to, like, continue disempowering us.
2: So do you have any final thoughts about any of the topics that we've talked about that you would want to share with anybody who's listening, that, hey, you should know this, keep this in mind for, you know, well, until the next time you need it, basically? anything about code switching, dreadlock, controversy, anything?
1: There's nothing normal in normalized racism.
3: I think that it's just important to remind people to be actively a voice for change and for better representation and more rights for people who are marginalized.
0: Yeah, just don't be afraid to be yourself, no matter what our oppressors try to do.
2: And don't, like, confine yourself into a box. Don't limit yourself. You should be able to express yourself, be who you are without worrying about other people. Unfortunately, sometimes you do in a way, but...
1: And my last thing I'd say is, a lot of people say that the opposite of love is hate, but it's not really. Like a very famous Jewish author said, Elie Wiesel, the opposite of love is not hate. It's...
3: Indifference?
1: Yeah, it's
0: bystander
1: indifference.
0: Effect.
1: It's indifference. Oh. Thank you.
3: Thank you for listening.
2: To the Streaming Justice podcast, we really appreciate you guys.

0: This is Cole. I am in ninth grade at Montour High School, and you're listening to Youth Express. Catch the future.
1: Juliana, Mateo is here. There's a lot I want you to learn about her, but before we go any further, we're going to have her play for you. By the way, Jeff Warner and Jeff Davis did a song called Strike the Bell. The Pittsburgh Concert Society has been encouraging young artists for many years through its Young Artists Award program. And those who audition and win are spectacular musicians, as you're about to hear. And our pleasure now to welcome Juliana Mateo.

0: Joanna Mateo, and that was wonderful. I'm going to ask you to just get a little closer to that mic so everybody can hear you. At first, I usually say Juliana because of my mom's Boston accent. Do you prefer Juliana or Anna?
1: It's actually Juliana.
0: Oh, it is, yeah. Juliana. I should have quit while I was ahead. Tell me about the piece you just played.
1: So that was the Prelude of the Petite Suite by David Watkins. I learned it last year, and I absolutely love it. I love how the first two pages are very exciting, and then the third page goes into that kind of very soft and mysterious right-hand higher octave things, and then it goes back into the fun, peppy, like kind of like a skip, I think of it as. But I really do love this piece. And then there's two other movements, but this is my favorite out of the three.
0: Well, it is very magical sounding, and I got lost in it as I was listening to you play. You're 16 and at Penn Trafford, is that
1: yes.
0: right? And
1: mm-hmm.
0: Will be a, let's see, you're finishing up your sophomore year.
1: Mm-hmm.
0: How did you come to play the harp? That's not something, I'm sure you've been asked this a lot, but this isn't the instrument that most people choose.
1: Yeah, so I've always loved the harp. When I was a kid, my dad worked at a place called Chautauqua in New York, and his office was right next to the harp room studio, and I would just spend like my entire summer watching the harpist, and I loved it, and I was always asking, can I play the harp? And who in their right mind's gonna say yes? Like, that's crazy. But then one day, they went to a fundraiser and they won something, and I had free lessons for a month, and it's been like 7 years now that I've
0: wow.
1: just been playing, and it is my favorite thing ever.
0: And these lessons were in Pittsburgh?
1: Yes, with my teacher, Gretchen Van Hoosen. She's the harpist of the Pittsburgh Symphony, and she does a lot of other stuff. But
0: I'm glad you mentioned her. Somebody named Margie just wrote from Seattle. Is that somebody you know that might?
1: I think that rings a bell. She sounds familiar. I'm not sure, though.
0: Okay. Well, if you want to send a message by text, I'll gladly relay it to Juliana, 412-200-5975. Or you can use instant input at slbradio.org/listen, slbradio.org/listen. All instruments are challenging, but I just can't imagine where you would begin learning to play the harp. Where do you begin?
1: I remember my first lesson very vividly. I sat down at a harp pretty much just like this one. There's a bunch of different styles. And my teacher taught me the basic techniques of the right and the left hand. And you just kind of start by learning the form your hands need to be in and where your arms should be, and then you just build on that technique throughout. And technique always comes back with any instrument, but that you really learn it from there.
0: Do you need to I'm wondering of the physicality of it. Your arms are up for a long time.
1: Yeah, the first time I played my Pittsburgh Concert Society full program, which is about like 25 minutes to a half hour all the way through, my arms killed me, and I never realized how much it is. But it doesn't honestly hurt that bad. It gets sore if my arms are up there the whole time, but practicing, it doesn't bother me at all. It's just kind of easy because I can rest my arms on the soundboard and things like that, so it's not super straining.
0: How many strings are there?
1: Oh, there are 7 octaves. I don't want to give you the wrong answer. Everyone always
0: that's
1: asks
0: okay.
1: me that, and I never know it.
0: 7 octaves
1: yes.
0: is good enough, so that's quite a range.
1: Yes.
0: And then you're also working pedals, right?
1: Mm-hmm. There are 7 pedals, and it's not like the piano with sustains. Each pedal correlates to a different string, so if the C pedal is up, it makes all the C strings on the harp flat. And if it's down, it's sharp, and in the middle, it's natural. It's kind of confusing, but it's very cool because it's different than pretty much anything.
0: Yeah, it helps you achieve different keys,
1: mm-hmm.
0: I would
1: yeah.
0: imagine. And then you said something I've never thought about before, but the difference between the two hands. Of course, your left hand has a different purpose than your right hand. And is it a case, as with pianists, that you can't really adjust whether you're left-handed or right-handed? You just learn to make the hand dominant that needs to be dominant. Do you know what I mean? Or
1: yeah, I know what you mean. It's kind of hard because the left hand is used to playing the low notes. So it's usually I play slower, like chords, and then in the right hand, it's the fast moving stuff. So your right hand is usually more dominant. And
0: are you right-handed?
1: I am right-handed. So that does help. But actually in the Petite Suite, the left hand has a lot of fast moving parts and weird fingerings of what like fingers I should use. And that took me a while to get adjusted to because it was fast. And I don't really play as much left hand fast. So it's kind of hard to figure out like where it needs to be accented and things like that.
0: I'll bet that was a hard piece to master. Have you thought about what you might like to do after high school? I know you've got a couple years to go.
1: I really am pondering a lot of different things. Harp, I can definitely see something in the future. I'm not sure necessarily a major, but definitely continuing with playing because I just, it's something I really love to do and it's a lot of fun for me.
0: We want to thank your dad, who it says near his name here, dad slash roadie. So I'm sure he helped. A harp is hardly a portable instrument, is it?
1: Yeah, it's a lot of work, but it's definitely worth it for what all I get to do.
0: Well, you sound great. Is there anybody else you would like to acknowledge or anything else you'd like to say before going into the other piece you have?
1: Well, I'd like to thank the Pittsburgh Concert Society. This was such a great opportunity to be able to come here and perform. And I would like to thank my teacher and my parents because they obviously do so much for me.
0: Well, you, I can't tell you how incredible you sound, and thank you for playing. Is this another part of the Watkins piece, or what have you picked?
1: This is probably one of my favorite pieces so far that I've played. It's very expressive. It's called The Minstrel's Adieu to His Native Land by John Thomas. It has four variations, and they're all different, so that's what I really like about this piece. But yeah.
0: Once again, with thanks to the Pittsburgh Concert Society, Juliana Mateo.

0: Just beautiful. Thank you so much for being here today. I hope we'll get to see you again. And I just can't. You've got a lot of time left to keep playing in your teens. I mean, it's remarkable. Juliana Mateo Pentrafford High School is where she's from. And what's the name of your teacher again?
1: Gretchen Van Hoosen.
0: Gretchen Van Hoosen from the Pittsburgh Symphony. Thank you for being with us today. There is an amazing program that's run by an old friend, Tim Collin. Tim is a great person. I've known him for a long time. A great artist, and he's worked in metal sculpture for most of his career. And he's wanted to pass that on to make sure that other people know how to do things, not just for making art, but for welding. So he started the Industrial Arts Workshop. It's an after-school welding lab, and it allows people to learn how to weld and also how to make art. And it's all a great way to develop skills. And we're going to talk a little bit with four people who know far more about this than I do. And Rowan, I thought we would start with you, and just we'll begin by just having each of you introduce yourself, let us know your age, where you're from, and if you have any shout-outs or acknowledgments, this is a perfect time to do it.
2: All right. My name is Rowan. Wait, what did you say you want me to say?
0: Oh, just you can tell us where you go to school and how old you are.
2: Okay, I'm 16 and I go to school at Alderdice.
0: And anybody you'd like to acknowledge who brought you here or who might be listening?
2: You already acknowledged Tim, but I like that guy. He's good.
0: Tim can use all the acknowledgments possible. He is a pretty amazing guy. Let's meet the person next to you, Anthony.
3: Yeah, my name is Anthony Minifield. I got a Taylor Alderdice, and person I want to shout out is my grandmother for bringing me.
0: Excellent. That would be Dolores, who is out there somewhere.
3: Yes, sir.
0: And let's meet you.
4: I'm Adam Einloth. I attend Pittsburgh Online Academy, and just happy to be here, and shout out to my two sisters for bringing me here and everyone at IAW listening.
0: What are their names?
4: Danielle and Samantha.
0: And we have?
5: Carly Pison. I'm a Taylor Alderdice graduate, and I'd like to shout out my grandma and my old teacher, Miss Moyer, and Mara.
0: Now, I knew very little about welding when I was a teen. I think I learned how to do a spot weld, and that was about it. Did any of you know anything about welding before you got involved with the Industrial Arts Workshop?
3: I know a little bit about it, not too much, but just a small bit before I got into the program.
0: So what are the things that you've all learned? I know there are probably different kinds of welds for different situations and different metals. Can you talk a little bit about that?
3: For stick, it's a little harder, but I use it mainly for everything, but usually I use it for root welding, which goes on pipes.
0: And what is, you described it, but I missed the name. What is it called?
3: Stick welding.
0: Stick welding. And how do you do that? Is it?
3: You have a consumable and you have a stinger, it's called, which is where you hold the stick and you put it in there so it gets current. And when you strike it, it makes an arc. And as you go on, the stick gets shorter.
0: Oh, so the stick gets consumed as
3: yes.
0: you do it?
3: Yeah.
0: I had no idea that's how that worked. What have you made

0: whatever the store had.
1: Yeah. Well, I'm looking. I see the leather one mm-hmm. with the spikes, but what about the one next to it?
0: Oh, this was just from some small place in Southside. It was just, no, I don't think there was any welds using this one.
1: No.
0: But they do make a lot of permanent bracelets and stuff like that. They use a form of TIG welding, I'm pretty sure. They have permanent bracelets, like I said.
1: So what are the first things you learn if you've never engaged in welding before? I would imagine safety is probably one of the initial things.
2: Safety is a big part of it.
1: And what are some of the things you need to know before you even start?
2: To always make sure your hood is down whenever you walk into a booth where someone's working, because that light is extremely bright.
1: And certain kind of clothes you need to wear, I would imagine.
3: Yeah, no, you'll have your greens, eye protection. You can, if you have glasses, you should wear it. Eye protection over your glasses, gloves before you touch stuff. Act like everything's heavy, sharp, and hot.
1: That's a good rule to follow. And have any of you been burned or had any accidents? I'm sure it happens whether you want it to or not.
3: Probably.
2: I've been burned a couple times.
1: Yeah. What got you guys so interested in doing this?
3: Mine was, Mara came to, I'm an Alderdice graduate, so at Alderdice, I took a lot of jewelry, and Mara came and talked about the welding, and I was like, ooh, I can make more art this way. So then I went and did that.
1: Yeah, and you know, three of you are from Alderdice, or have some Alderdice roots. Is that a big part of the art program there, or the shop program? Does it?
3: I think it might just get picked up because it's nearby, and there's a lot of Alderdice students.
1: Have any of you been involved in welding to make things, I was going to say functional things like gates or railings or those kinds of things, or is it mostly decorative and art that you've been interested in?
4: I've only made like artwork, but I know that at the same workshop, they've made a bunch of like bike racks.
3: Yeah.
1: Oh, neat.
4: Actually, didn't you?
3: There's a for some like more like older, like past students, you can come and there's a fab shop, so fabrication shop, and you can get paid and it's part time. So I get to design bike racks and we build them and they go up in the real world, which is really awesome.
1: That's great. And it's great that you get paid for it too, because you're making something with a function. And then the jewelry you make, thank you. I didn't know that was coming up. I'm glad you guys have a student showcase coming up. We'll talk about that in a second. That's just a week away. Thank you for letting me know about that. Let me mention the showcase, and when we come back, I'd like to talk a bit about the jewelry. The after-school welding labs showcase, I've been doing that all morning, April 27th from 10 until 2 at Industrial Arts Workshop, and you can learn more at iawpgh.org. That's going to be a fun way for you to see things. It's located on Herbert Way in Hazelwood. And again, that's a week from today between 10 and 2. So what kind of jewelry have you made?
3: Oh, all kinds. I was in AP jewelry. Well, it was AP 3D art and design, but AP jewelry. So I would make headdresses and things that would hang off your body, very large things and very small things at the same time, little rings and things like that, which was really quite fun.
1: And what kind of metals do you use?
3: In jewelry, we use nickel, brass, and copper.
1: And I'm just imagining, there's so much technically I want to know

0: about this. But before we get to that, I'm just curious more about what you end up actually making. What about you, Adam?
1: I just recently finished up a little bonsai tree I made, actually. I took a nice piece of rebar and put some crazy bends in it. It was not fun to bend. Took a while to heat up, but it worked out well. And I took the previously mentioned flux wires and flux rods for stick welding, and just took all the metal off that and made like a palm tree-esque almost head up for it.
0: Wow. So when you use the stick against that rebar, is it actually the metal from the stick that ends up making the branch?
1: Yeah, it's perfect. Okay. It just attaches perfect and everything. I used the MIG gun to weld it up and everything.
0: Very cool. And how did you bend the rebar? Simply heating it up and then bending it with your hands?
1: No, we have a oxygen torch, and went ahead and put some nice bends in everything, and used the proper tools and everything just to make sure it don't get burned or anything.
2: You mean you used like channel locks or some kind of plier?
1: Yeah, exactly.
0: And you can tell I know nothing about this. So you heat it up, and then you're able to use the tools to get the trunk the way, I guess it's the trunk, right, of the tree that you wanted. And then getting the branches to look like what is in your head, can't be easy, or is it?
1: No, it was a challenge, definitely. It was hard to get the earthy aspect to it, and I actually took the there's a nice little like flower pot almost base for it, and I took like real dirt and put like a real plant in there actually, and it gave it a really nice earthy aspect, and it really made it wrapped it up well.
0: Nice. Tell me about something that you've made, Anthony.
3: My first year there, it was during the summer program. We made a giant set of hands for this one organization. I don't quite remember their name, but that was my first project that I designed. And recently, I've been working on a car logo, and I've made a miniature sculpture of myself.
0: Is the car logo like a hood ornament, or tell me?
3: It would be more of a wall ornament than it would for a car.
0: Oh, neat.
3: It's that big.
2: Wait, what brand of car?
3: Corvette.
0: Oh, very nice. Very nice. That's maybe you could trade that for a Corvette.
3: Maybe.
0: No. And what have you been making, Ryan?
2: Adam was talking about how he made a tree out of recycled stick rods.
0: Yes.
2: I actually also made a tree out of recycled stick rods earlier in the year, too. I gave it to my grandma for her birthday because I needed to get her something for her birthday, and I didn't know what to do with the tree, so I gave it to her.
0: Well, that sounds, something that you make ends up being a great gift. So,
2: I want to add, the entire thing is made out of sticks. The trunk was made out of a bunch of sticks, like, layered on top of each other and sort of wrapping around, so it looked like added texture and looked like bark.
0: That sounds neat. I can't, I'm just so curious about the process for all of this. Do you begin with do you make a drawing, or do you have a sense in, tell me a little bit about how you start.
3: You start with a drawing, and then you go get your materials, whether it be rebar, scrap metal, angle iron, or just any piece that's not being used. And then you start putting them together in, like, shapes, not welding them together quite yet, but, like, trying to put them together and try to see how you want to do it before you actually do the welding process of it.
0: So you kind of you start with a drawing, and then you make a shopping list of what you need to get in order to be able to do what you want. By shopping, I mean what you're going to find in the shop, I would imagine.
4: Yeah, a lot of our materials that students use and any personal projects are mostly scrap that we've been given or gotten from places.
0: Cool. And then you sort of do some mock-ups to see, and maybe you might change your design, or that might give you some different ideas once you get the materials and put it together. And then are there different temperatures and techniques? I mean, how do you figure out how to put everything together so that you do the right things first? That's what I'm kind of wondering.
3: It all depends on the thickness of the metal and what you have the machine set to.
0: Okay, I didn't even think about the thickness, but the material is going to differ too, I would imagine, right? Which metal it is, or is that pretty... Is that not important?
2: We mostly just use the same kind of metal. We mostly just use, like, steel. Just, like, not like stainless steel, just, like, normal non-stainless steel.
0: Well, you're using bronze. I think
4: you had
0: mentioned
4: in
0: copper.
2: Yeah, that's in, that's, like, in, like, the jewelry class at Dice, at Alder Dice. Mm-hmm. Not at IAW. At IAW, we mostly just use that,
4: The tools are very different. In jewelry, you're soldering, and in the weld shop, you're welding. And you can do brazing, which is a kind of a cross between the two, but all my jewelry stuff I do at home now.
0: So welding, is it primarily, you had said MIG welding before, or stick welding? Are there other types?
2: Yeah.
1: Yeah, there's a TIG welding as well, tungsten inert gas. We've experimented a bit with that as well.
0: There's so much to learn. What do you guys think you might do? Is this something you'll probably do the rest of your life, do you think? Do you like it enough that it might be a career as an artist or as an industrial welder?
2: Absolutely.
1: 100%.
2: Adam, you want to go into it as a career, right?
1: 100%, yeah. It's IAW, really. I didn't really know what I wanted to do after high school before IAW, and they've really opened my eyes to a lot of more opportunities.
0: That's really fantastic. And Adam, you're in 10th grade now, and so you know that you want to do that.
1: 100%.
0: Which is amazing. Do you, think you might want, like, your own shop?
1: I think I want to be an iron worker, honestly. I want to be up there walking the line. That's what I want to do.
0: And Carly, is that also?
4: Yeah, that's also what I really want to do. What I'm trying to do right now.
0: Yeah, I saw the smile on your face. How do you break into that? Do you become an apprentice?
1: Tim is also a great help out with these things, and he has a lot of good connections, everything. And IAW, they also do focus on setting you up on your career after IAW.
0: That's excellent, because we need more iron workers.
1: Oh, yeah.
0: So you probably will never be, wanting for a job, I think, given how things are. And, 4 years ago, would you have even dreamed of something like this as an opportunity?
1: Not at all. I just knew I always wanted to do something more hands-on, definitely, though.
0: What about, and we'll turn to Rowan in a second, but what about you, Anthony?
3: Yeah, I definitely want to do it as a career. It's just I haven't really found which one I want to go into yet, but I know I'm leaning more towards underwater welding than anything else.
0: What are the applications there? I think I know what they might be. Would that be like a bridge pier?
3: Bridge, boats, oil rigs.
0: I never would have thought of that until you just happened to say it, and there's got to be a huge need for things like that. What about for you, Rowan?
2: I'm not entirely sure I want to go into, like, a career that involves metalwork, because, like, I have good enough grades in school that I could do something like engineering. That's what my dad wants me to do. I also sort of want to be, like, an entrepreneur, so I can, like, be my own boss, and I don't have to, like, I can, like, wake up whenever I want and work from home. But I don't know, like, I do still think being a welder, I find that very appealing, the idea of being a welder professionally.
0: Well, there's plenty of time to make those sort of choices. What would you guys say to somebody listening now who maybe either a parent or somebody a little bit younger than you who's wondering, should I encourage my son or daughter to get into welding, or should I even consider it? Any advice or guidance on that?
3: I say just look into it, and if you find it interesting, try to do it. But for me, it was like I met Tim 3 years ago, and I've been working since I met him. And, you know, for me, it just helped me come out of my shell of shyness and gave me a whole bunch of new friends, too.
0: We're talking about Tim Collin, by the way. I don't think we mentioned his full name yet. Tim Collin is, you've probably seen his work. He's a renowned sculptor and metal worker. And this was his brainchild to come up with a program where youth could learn these techniques. Any advice that you would give to folks?
4: So I think for me and a lot of other students, this welding shop has really helped with social anxiety, and it can foster this community and working together and being able to socialize. It's really this beautiful thing, and I think it's a pretty universal that you find these people that you really get along with, and you're learning something interesting and making beautiful art, but you're also meeting these people and communicating and working together, and I think that is really beautiful.
0: And anything you would add?
1: Yeah, just adding on to what Carly said, it's just a great place to be, honestly, just great like-minded people. And on my first day, I'll never forget how nervous I was, but our teacher, Mr. James, immediately he hopped up and started talking to me, and I realized I really had nothing to worry about, and this was the place I really wanted to be.
0: Well, I hope that you'll check out the IAWPGH.org website. In addition to learning about the student showcase, which is April 27th between 10 and 2, I suspect you'll be able to learn about summer programs and other opportunities to get involved if you're a teen interested in getting involved with welding and free ice cream, it says here. Free ice cream at the student showcase.
1: Pizza, too, I think.
0: Oh, very nice. Anything else any of you would like to say? We just have about a minute left that I didn't give you a chance to say.
3: Just go for it. If you want a career where you'll find a lot of friends or just a hobby, welding's something you'd want to do.
2: Yeah, welding is my favorite hobby at the moment. I have a lot of different hobbies, and, well, I used to do, like, all kinds of different stuff. Now I just weld because it's fun.
0: Any other comments?
1: This is just, I think, is really the career that I want to focus towards, and I'm just thankful for the opportunity.
4: Yeah. I would say the same. I'm very, very grateful that I've been given so many opportunities by so many people to meet everyone and do this art and be here. It's very beautiful.
0: Well, you guys are great spokespeople for great advocates for this kind of program. And Pittsburgh's lucky to have you. This region's lucky to have you. And I'm looking forward to seeing what you end up doing. Those students all from the Industrial Arts Workshop, IAWPGH.org, and it's after school welding lab. Learn more at IAWPGH.org.
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0: So we're going to talk or feature Crunk Movement now, and we're going to begin with a tune from Robin Grayson that she'll share with you. She is a senior at Alder Dice. We'll talk with her after she performs. You feel ready to go? She's all set. Here is Robin. This is called What You See.
6: A pesar de que estés lejos, lo que siento aquí dentro crece y crece, que a veces me asusta el pensar, ¿dónde voy a poner tanto amor cuando ya no me quepa en el pecho? 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

0: Wow. Yeah, you can clap for her if you. That was Robin Grayson, and that you guys see my jaw hanging open there as soon as she opened her mouth. That was absolutely beautiful. Who wrote those words?
1: I wrote them myself.
0: You're a good writer. And who's playing guitar?
1: I don't know. It's just a beat that somebody made.
0: Okay. Was it made by
2: Taylor King?
0: Taylor King. Okay. I'm blown away. I mean, are you writing a lot? Or tell me sort of a little bit about just your story with writing. And that's a real – it's just a great song that I think a lot of people can relate to, too.
1: Thank you. I pretty much write a song a day, more than a song a day. I like to get as much music done as I can so I can have a broad selection of music. So I basically write about personal experiences and, you know, things that I've gone through or people who've helped me. So just things like that is where my music comes from.
0: Do you ever have trouble writing a song a day? Do you ever get stumped or?
1: I do, but if I get stuck on one song, I'll try to go to another one and see how far I can get with that one and then come back to it later whenever I can. But I usually get about a song done a day. So.
0: I'll bet. So how does Center of Life help you with this program? I mean, I know Crunk gives you chances to perform, but there must be more going on too.
1: Yes. When I first came to Crunk, I could not write music, and the staff started helping me and showing me like different ways to write, and that's where I got my influence from. They pretty much showed me the basics of how to, you know, make your own music. So, yeah.
0: Well, speaking of staff, let's meet. We have two more performers coming up in a minute, but we have three other people here. So let's. Who are these people? Do you want to introduce them or? Get them a little closer to a microphone, too.
1: On my right, I have Bria.
0: Hey, Bria.
1: DJ Femi.
0: Hi. How do you fit into all this?
3: I am staff.
0: Oh, you know what? We got you on a non-working mic. Let's just move that orange mic over. That's
4: Can
0: good.
4: You hear me now?
0: Yep.
4: All right. I am on staff at Center of Life with the Crunk Movement. I help the writers and the rappers and the singers. I help them all write their music and also DJ too for them.
0: And what's your background?
4: Music. So I went to Kappa High School for the cello, and music has always been a part of my life. And I sing as well outside of Crunk. So I'm like trying to focus on my own career, but it's also really awesome to help these kids, you know, work towards their future career.
0: Excellent.
4: Too.
0: We'd love to have you perform down here sometime if you'd like to. And let's, who's on your left that we want to say hello to?
1: I have Luke Mickens. Yeah.
0: Hey, Luke.
5: Hey, how you doing?
0: Good,
5: you doing?
0: Thanks. And you're directing the Crunk Movement now?
5: Yeah, sort of, yeah.
0: And tell me a bit about your background.
5: Well, it started off in a dorm room closet and some mattress padding that we put the studio in. And then we just started writing, producing, making beats. That was maybe 7 years ago, 6 or 7 years ago, freshman in college. And now I have my own studio, own recording spot. And during the day, I work with these kids and just guide them towards their futures.
0: That's great. Where'd you go to school?
5: I went to Albright College.
0: Where's
5: Albright? It's in Reading, PA.
0: Excellent.
5: Small town, small city, but it is a city, though, which is cool.
0: Yeah.
5: Very small, though.
0: I know we were talking a little bit about how jazz and hip-hop intersect, and that's been an area of great interest to you, right?
5: Yes.
0: And you want to talk about that a little bit, your thoughts about that?
5: Yeah, I mean, Kendrick to Pimp a Butterfly. Have you heard that?
0: No.
5: Okay, you should definitely check that out. Yeah. It's it definitely switched up the direction of hip-hop, sort of. So what we're doing at Center of Life, you know, you just had the jazz in here. This is Crunk, the hip-hop program. And we're intersecting these two programs. And we're creating, July 29th, we'll have a show at Kappa. It's the final show. We kind of have a summer series going on right now in Hazelwood every Thursday, 6 to 8 at the library, the Carnegie Library, Hazelwood. We put on a show. We just put on a dope one this past Thursday. And the final one will be Friday the 29th, and that's at Kappa High School, same time, 6 to 8.
0: Excellent. We'll try to cover that on Youth Express. We'll record it. So that really brings up a point. Like the song Robin just did, if we didn't say it was hip-hop, people would think it was a jazz ballad, right? And I don't like to label music a whole lot. Music is music, and it sounds like that's part of what you're professing here is you combine different art forms.
5: Right, just to get that certain vibration across, you know, literally in that certain frequency to make people feel the right way.
0: Excellent, thanks.
5: And live instruments are the best way to do that, for real.
0: And let's meet the fellow we have right here, the only person we haven't heard from around the table, at least.
2: Good morning. My name is Jaden Humphreys.
0: Hey.
2: I am a rapper / singer and producer at Center of Life, and I'm 15 years old.
0: Excellent.
2: And I'm going to go to Taylor Alderdice High School.
0: Boy, Taylor Alderdice has a real tradition turning out superstars for decades. Nice to meet you.
2: And, you as well.
0: Tell you what, do you want to introduce the guys?
2: To the far left side, we have Alonzo Cotton Jr., rapper, 15 years old, 16, yeah. And to the right, we have Azinde Reed, 17, rapper.
0: And Azinde is at Propel Andrew Street, right?
6: Yeah.
0: You guys ready to go?
6: Yeah.
0: Okay.
6: Yeah, let's get it.
0: Okay, here they are.
7: Hey, yeah. Alright, look, Young Zinda up next. I cut her off, she's so upset. I've been spitting long, I've been making songs. And you ask if I'm done yet. Take a girl, it ain't take long. I spit flames, I call it Jake Long. Drop a tape, it don't need it yet. Afro like a chia pet. Gassing those like Sunoco, Ocho Cinco, so low, low. Got a side chick and she slide through. That's a sidekick and she 5'2. Kicking it by the bayou. Make it fire like Ryu. I said pop, pop. Bang, bang, all you see is red like a pyro. Gotta do it, B.I.G. Why the flow notorious, and why we living so glorious, and why the flow victorious? This my empire, call it Lucius Lines. Sneak this and get no applying. Sneak this and get no applying. Real G's, man, we moving silent, cause I got it.
8: I got it, I got it.
7: What?
8: I got it, I got it, I got it, I got it.
7: What?
8: I got it, I got it.
7: You what?
8: I got it, I got it, I got it, I got it.
7: Hey.
8: I got it, I got it.
7: Hey, what?
8: I got it, I got it, I got it, I got it.
7: Yeah.
8: I got it, I got it. I got it, I got it.
7: Now what you say now? And they love us, so they wanna ride the wave now. And we let you, so you know we on our way now. And we on the move, so catch up to the pace now. Oh yeah, we straight now. Shoot.
8: Keeping the golden. Do what I love, they're feeling our vibe. Starting to think that we're chosen.
7: Hey.
8: Too good for the hating. They want us to fall to the bottom, we never been folding.
7: Nah.
8: I'ma go hard for my team. I'm feeling too wavy, come ride in my ocean. I'm playing a role, but I never been acting. Making music to an everyday habit. A lot of people never thought of what happened. Team rocket, cause we never backtracking. And I'm okay with the hate. Claiming they real, but they fake. Performing our shows, you can look at the fans I can make. Gotta be dope and not basic. Working too hard to be great, so I

0: an album.
1: I got it.
0: I got it, I got it.
1: You what?
0: I got it, I got it, I got it, I got it.
1: Hey.
0: I got it, I got it.
1: You what?
0: I got it, I got it, I got it, I got it.
1: Yeah,
0: I got it, I got it.
1: I got it, I got it, I got it, I got it.
0: I got it, I got it. I got it, I got it.
1: Now what you say now? And they love us so they wanna ride the wave now. And you let you so you know we on the way now. And we on the move so catch up to the pace now. Oh yeah, we straight now. Yeah.
2: Nice job. Stick, can stay right where you are. Let's just get to meet both of you as we close out our segment. That was great. Who wrote that?
3: We did.
2: You wrote it together?
3: Yeah.
2: How long have you guys known each other?
3: It's been
4: a year.
3: 2 years now, I think. Last
4: year. Remember?
3: Last year?
4: That's the first time you came to come.
3: Yeah, last year.
2: Uh-huh. Well, is it easy to write together?
4: Yeah.
3: Yeah.
4: Me and Hone together, yeah. It's easier.
3: When the vibe's there, take us off from there.
2: And tell me about the music. Where did that come from? Is it something you found, or do you know who wrote it?
3: Well, we wrote it, and the beat was produced by CJ Tonic. He's out there in LA now.
2: Yeah.
3: But the idea of Banger, it was a soundtrack that we wanted to have fun on, and it was paying tribute to, like, our swag. You know, and I feel like we both felt like people out there can relate to the song as well as having fun to it.
2: Yeah, I wish people could see you performing. You guys, I tried to get a picture. You guys are way too, you're moving way too much for me to get a good picture. Do you want to acknowledge anybody or say hello to anybody who might be listening?
3: First off, I would like to have a shout out to my mom, my dad, my musical group, Sanguine. We're going to be coming up in Pittsburgh real soon. Bria, Luke, JN, Robin, everyone in Crunk. Good team.
4: Shout out our DJ Femi. She's a real one. Appreciation. Shout out my bro Luke, my bro JN, my sis Robin, my mom, my boy CJ, my manager Mike. And
2: well, thank
3: speechless.
2: You. Yeah, thanks.
4: Thanks.
2: Thanks to all of you for being here today. Can we have you back, Center of Life? Let's do it the same exact way with jazz and hip hop together. And we're going to hear one more track, a recorded track from you guys called Destiny, and then Eve Goodman is going to be coming up. If you tuned in for Eve, don't worry. There's plenty of time for Eve. She'll be coming up shortly. Thanks again to Center of Life.

There you've got Destiny from Crunk, Pittsburgh Crunk Movement. The Saturday Light Brigade, I was listening to the sound check. How can't I? I was right here. And there is something really special when four cellists are playing in a quartet. You feel the vibrations in your own body and across all of the instruments. And with us today, we have Malika Natharu, Clara Turner, Genevieve Scanlon, and Olivia Burek, respectively from Upper St. Clair, Mount Lebanon, Quaker Valley, and North Hills High Schools. They're all sophomores, with the exception of Olivia, who is a junior. You'll get a chance to learn more about them and their connection with music, and also them as people, too. I'll put a picture of them playing up on Facebook so you can see them as well. Together, they are known as the Destino Cello Quartet.

0: That was magnificent. And we are going to talk with each of the players. And we'll start with Olivia. Good morning.
1: Good morning.
0: Can you tell me what you all just played?
1: Actually, we just played Queen of the Night from The Magic Flute by Mozart. We've had a lot of fun doing this piece because it kind of let us explore sort of our like dynamics and how important those are. We learned a lot about our intonation. Clara had a lot of melodic stuff that was, I'm sure, like very hard. And also, we learned a lot about like the bass line, especially me playing the bass line there. But yeah, it was just a great piece to learn for us.
0: Now, although you all play cello, you're all different people. So let's make sure we talk about you personally, too. Do you have any shout-outs or hellos you'd like to say?
1: I'd actually like to say hi to my mom. She's probably listening right now. Hi to my dad. Hi to my grandma. I told all of them to listen, so hopefully they are. And hi to the rest of my family for being so supportive of my playing.
0: That's great. So the word is supportive. When you talk to Olivia today, you'll have to say supportive to prove you were listening. That's what we'll do. Okay, that's your secret word. They'll be able to listen online, too. We'll send you a link. When did you start playing cello?
1: I actually started in fourth grade. I was about like around 9 or so when I started. So.
0: And did you play other instruments before that?
1: Just cello.
0: And you just, how did you know you wanted to do it?
1: Honestly, for the first few years, I was a little bit iffy. But when I started getting into some of the harder repertoire, I just realized that I love it. And honestly, I think I'm going to go into it as a career because it's my favorite thing to do.
0: Well, that's great. Do you play every day?
1: Yeah, mostly.
0: I would imagine. Have you thought about schools? Or?
1: Yeah, I've been looking at a few colleges that would allow me to major both in music education and also performance. So.
0: That's sounds like a well-rounded way to approach it. Well, yeah. Terrific. Anything else you want to say?
1: I just wanted to add, three of us here are in Tripo, and we have a concert on the 7th, that Sunday, at Carnegie Music Hall in Oakland. If anyone wanted to come and watch it, it's going to be a great night of music.
0: Great. That's May 2nd, Carnegie Music Hall.
1: 7th.
0: Thank you. May 7th, mm-hmm. Carnegie Music Hall in Oakland. I think that, do you know what day of the week that is?
1: I think it's a Sunday.
0: Yeah. It is a Sunday. Yeah. I'm looking at a calendar in my head. And what time does it start?
1: It starts at 7.
0: Excellent. And I believe it's free.
1: Yeah.
0: Too. So mm-hmm. Three Rivers Young People's Orchestras do such a great job. And I'm glad you'll have a chance to see three of the players here as part of a full orchestra. Thanks, Olivia. Mm-hmm. Let's meet Clara Turner, who is here. She's a student at Mount Lebanon High School. And Olivia, by the way, is a student at North Hills High School. Hi, Clara. We already said hi, Olivia. Hi, Clara.
2: Hello.
0: Hi. Tell me a little bit about yourself.
2: Well, I started playing cello in first grade. So, and I really love this song. It has so much character. And not many people would really describe me as a diva, but it kind of lets me bring that out in this piece. So
0: that's interesting, because you think of a diva as somebody who's singing, right?
2: Yeah,
0: at least
2: yeah.
0: I do. And you get a chance to sort of strut your stuff, I guess, right?
2: Yeah.
0: As a cellist. What attracted you to playing cello?
2: Well, actually, there was a thing that was set up where you could try out different instruments, and my cello teacher was there, and she was a music teacher at school, and so I knew her, we was like familiar, so I just started playing cello from that.
0: Now, they make smaller cellos for little kids,
2: yeah,
0: right?
2: Okay. Yeah.
0: Because I actually, in a bluegrass band once called Redhead Express from mm-hmm. Alaska, of all places, they came here, and a little girl played bass, you know, a big
2: yeah.
0: plucked bass. And she played a full-size bass. She stood on a stool.
2: Wow.
0: So she could reach it. And it was really kind of neat to see. Do you have any shout-outs or hellos?
2: Yeah, I'll say hi to my parents and my brother who are listening right now. Also, kind of going off what Olivia said, we are in YC Squared and Tripo, and there's more room in Tripo, so the auditions are coming up. You can go on tripo.org if you want to join, and hopefully all those music players will join us.
0: I'm glad you mentioned that, because I think one of the coolest things is, I mean, you all probably wouldn't have met each other if
2: yeah.
0: it weren't for Tripo or you Chamber Connection, YC Squared. And for me, growing up, I can still remember I had some opportunities to meet people my age that went to other schools, but not as many as I would have liked. So this is a great way.
2: Yeah, it's a really great opportunity.
0: Get to meet folks. Mm-hmm. Thanks. Anything else you wanted to mention?
2: That's it.
0: Okay. And we'll meet our next two players. And here is Malika Matharu. Did I do okay with your last name?
3: Yeah.
0: All right. And tell me about yourself.
3: I started playing cello in third grade, kind of similar to how Clara did. Our school had like a little thing where they set up three different instruments, viola, violin, cello. And they actually just had some of the older kids, like the fourth graders, play it. And you just got to go around. They would let you like just try to play the instrument. And I was attracted to the cello because honestly, because it was big and loud and I was obnoxious as a child. So I thought, why not play something that's just as not obnoxious as I am?
0: This instrument suits me.
3: Yeah.
0: I'm going to play it. Did you consider bagpipes? Or
3: no.
0: Because that's an instrument where you really call attention to yourself as you play it. I'm curious, did they have wind instruments for you to try too?
3: They tried it in fourth grade. You were allowed to try the band instruments. And I tried the clarinet because it looked the easiest. But I never actually ended up playing it because I thought I'd just stick to cello.
0: Any shout-outs for you?
3: Same as everyone else. Hi to my parents who are probably listening and my grandparents who are probably listening as well. And a shout-out to Mrs. Malucci, who's our coach, and we definitely would not have been able to sound nearly as good with these pieces if it weren't for her. So, yeah, she's been an amazing teacher throughout all of this.
0: Does anybody know Betty Schiappa? Schiappa,
3: yeah.
0: Betty, Clara's nodding her head. She's listening in Steubenville now and says hello. Is she a family member?
4: Grandmother.
0: Oh, how nice. Mm-hmm. By the way, you can send us a text at 412-200-5975, or as Betty just did, you can go to slbradio.org and type in a message and we'll relay it. Again, the number to text, 412-200-5975. Malika, is there anything else that you would like to mention about TRAPO, or are you involved in TRAPO also?
3: I'm not in TRAPO, but I'm actually in YC Squared, the Youth Chamber Connection. And I would say, like Clara said, definitely think about joining it if you have any musical interest, if you play any instruments, because I can say like I've made really, really good friends through the program. So it's definitely worth it.
0: That's great to hear. Do you have career interests that you're reflecting about now? I asked Olivia partly because she's in 11th grade. You guys are all sophomores, and you still might be thinking about it, but it's still a little early. Have you thought about it?
3: I've thought about it. It's definitely something that I want to continue. Like any colleges that I look at, I do consider their music programs just because like I wouldn't want it to be like necessarily as involved as Olivia, but I still really enjoy playing cello, so I definitely want to continue like maybe like some orchestra rehearsals in college.
0: Excellent. Let me just ask you to pass the mic back to Clara for a minute so she can reflect on that and also say hello to Grandma.
2: Hi, Nana.
0: Have you thought about life after high school?
2: I know I'm definitely going to continue playing cello, but I'm not really sure about actually studying it in college. But I definitely want to keep playing for as long as possible.
0: Yeah, it's the nice thing about music is you can keep it with you your whole life. You know, if you're passionate about, say, calculus, you're probably not going to do calculus in the background for your whole life if you do something else.
2: Yeah.
0: But music is nice. Thank you. Let's finally meet Genevieve Scanlon, who I need to know more about your cello. I've never seen a cello like this. I don't think it's wooden, right? Is it made out of a sort of polymer or
5: it's actually carbon fiber. The topic it always seems is my cello and what it's made out of and why it looks black and shiny.
0: I apologize for calling attention to it, but it's really cool. So it's got to be really stiff if it's carbon fiber.
5: Actually, it's really nice because, first of all, if it's like out in the cold, I know some cellos will get super, super out of tune and there's always the risk that they'll crack or something. This cello, it's never really out of tune. the worse it is it's not even like it never gets like a half note off. It's like always pretty good. It's pretty close. And then it's never like had any problems with cracking or anything. And the nice thing is also the fine tuners at the top, whenever you turn them, they're mechanical. So unlike some wooden cellos, it's really hard to tune them. But for mine, it's like really easy.
0: I bet it's really light too, is it?
5: Yeah, it's a lot lighter than wooden cellos, I think.
0: Now, let's focus on you rather than the object in your lap here. Tell me about yourself.
5: So my name's Genevieve. I go to Swickley, and I'm 15. And I started cello when I was 3 because my grandfather decided, like my mother is a cellist, and he owns a music store, and he decided that I was going to play cello. So he brought over a 1/16th size cello. It's basically a viola. And so I started off with that, and I kept playing.
0: It's a viola with a stick on the end, basically.
5: Essentially, yeah, and a little bit, like, wider. But, yeah, and same as Malika and Claire, I'm not sure that I'm going to professionally continue with cello, but I'm definitely going to keep it with me because it's something I enjoy.
0: Any shout-outs?
5: Yeah, for sure. I'd love to do a shout-out to my parents, also my mom, who always encourages me to play cello. Also my grandfather, who got me started on cello. And Mrs. Malucci and all the substitute coaches we had who helped us continue with these pieces.
0: Terrific. And again, it's coming up on May 7th, Sunday, at Carnegie Music Hall.
5: Yep.
0: You can see Three Rivers Young People's Orchestra. You're part of that group. And you can also audition if you want to at tripo.org. And Youth Chamber Connection, you can learn more about Youth Chamber Connection by following the link on our website, YC Squared. And is there anything else we should have mentioned?
5: I just want to, overall, biggest shout out ever, Mrs. Cunningham, for YC Squared and everything. And also for Chautauqua Summer Camp, which is where I've met a lot of my music friends. Unfortunately, Olivia didn't go last year, but she's going this year. And I have to say, it's just a really fun time, and you meet a lot of wonderful people.
0: That's terrific. What are you going to play next?
5: We are going to play Por Una Cabeza by Carlos Gardel.
0: Excellent. And I'll give you can just place that microphone right on the table. It will stay there. Now, once again, we have the Destino Cello Quartet.

0: I'd like to get all of those last notes in there. You all sound great. Thank you for being here with us today, and I hope you'll come back sometime.
1: Best wishes
0: too for a great no matter what you do. Just terrific. The Destino Cello Quartet. Who chose the name? I like the name. It's
2: Trio del Destino, and then Malika joined.
0: So it became the quartet. How about Destino? Where did that come from?
3: There's actually a piece.
2: Yeah,
3: we played last year. Forza del Destino.
0: Okay, so from that piece itself, I thought maybe it was Destiny. You know, it's got a nice sound to it. Well, thank you for being along with us.
4: Well, we have five writers here with us today. The one thing they have in common, all of them, is they are honorees from the Scholastic Writing Awards. And it's really been a pleasure to be featuring writers during this segment over the past few weeks. We're going to start by having each of them introduce themselves to you. And please indicate the school you're from, either the year you're in and your age. And if you have any shout-outs or acknowledgments you want to make, this is the perfect time to do it. And we'll get started with Kate and sort of work our way around the room.
5: All right. Hi, I am Kate Malley from Pentrafford. I'm 16 years old and a junior. And I'll give my little shout out to Delina Steimer, who was on last week.
4: She did a great job, too.
6: Hi, I'm Mark Harris. I'm also a junior at Pentrafford. I'd like to thank my parents for driving me here today and give a shout out to my gifted teacher, Mrs. Wilkich.
4: How was the drive?

0: we'll let them do. If not, there's heck to pay. If not, each of these writers is going to share an excerpt or maybe even all of something they wrote. But before doing so, let's talk a little bit about how writing interfaces with your life. You all clearly like to write, and I suspect not just in the context of school, but also just for the joy or pleasure that it gives you. Anyone want to just talk a little bit about how writing works for you, what motivates you to write? Henry, I see you starting to talk.
1: Well, I can say that I can obviously say the stereotypical line of, you know, it's an outlet and so forth, but it is. It really is. It's a way that I can get the whatever is in my head into something that is tangible and, you know, personable for another person, and that's my part. That's my favorite part of it.
0: So to actually bring what's in your head to
1: fruition.
0: Somebody else.
1: Yeah.
0: That actually is not such a trite thing to say, because often I'll hear people say it's good simply to clarify your own thinking, whether you release it for others to hear or not. But in terms of talking about it as a way to definitely reach somebody else,
1: yeah.
0: That's a good way of putting it. Anybody else?
2: Well, I actually, for a while I did music. I really enjoyed songwriting. I was in a band in middle school and freshman year of high school. And I stopped doing that, so I needed to find sort of something else. I've always been a very creative person, and I like art as well. But I think writing is just so much easier for me, because it's just, you know, this is already a language I'm fluent in. You know, I don't have to learn anything else. I can grow in it, but I don't have to really build any additional skills. I just got to let myself go out there.
0: Yeah, and I imagine, too, in your case, absent a band, it's something you can do on your own
2: 100%.
0: Anytime without having to necessarily partner with another
2: yeah.
0: person. That was Kate. Anybody else? Is it hard to write? I think it is. I think it's hard to get started. Mm-hmm. Or do you find that to
3: For
0: be
3: me,
0: that way?
3: Writing is about expressing yourself, like he said. And the hardest part for me about writing is finding an area where you can start. But once you finally get started and have a good opening and beginning, you mostly just let yourself go, and the writing just comes naturally.
0: So, and that's Maggie, by the way, almost having a prompt or a concept mm-hmm. to get you started. I think that's very wise. It is hard to know.
3: It's hard to start, but once you're finished, it feels so nice.
0: That's a great observation. It's an open-ended question. It doesn't have to be answered by everybody necessarily, but anything, Mark, that you'd like to add, or Alexandra?
4: I think it's like one of my favorite pastimes, like laying in bed at night. I just sometimes go to Google Doc, write a couple lines, couple sentences. Nothing really fluent, but it just gets together over time.
0: Man, I never thought of doing it that way, because mm-hmm. sometimes I'll lie awake at night and think of things, and I'll like just scribble it on a note or say, I'll remember, and of course you don't, right? It's hard to do. Alexandra, anything that you might be thinking of?
5: Well, it's definitely like really difficult to like start, but like once you like get that intro going, it like really just flows out.
0: Do you all take the time to redraft and rework and those things?
1: Very, very frequently, because like we've been taught at Kappa, since I'm in the writing program, we've been taught that the first draft is never the draft you should turn in for anything. And so many of the pieces in the piece I'll be reading today has been, this is the, I think, ninth version of it. So yes, revision is, that's where the heart of everything happens, because you've got the word vomit initially, and then you've got the refining and the actual toning it to what you want it to be later on. And

0: And I think that's where the writing actually happens, I think, for me at least.
1: That's a really good way of putting it. Anybody else feel that way?
2: I kind of contradict what he was saying. Sometimes it's just like one or two edits, and then a couple friends look over it, make some suggestions, and that's it for me.
1: Interesting.
3: I have the exact opposite issue. I am so fixed on that the first draft has to be perfect, and that's pretty much my main issue with writing. And if it's not perfect, I just forget about it and never see it again. And I've been trying to figure out a way that I can rewrite everything, and I can't do it. And I don't know why.
1: That's interesting, though, and I don't think everybody's picking on Henry. We all have our...
3: No.
1: But I still have that trouble is I'll really labor over the initial piece, and it's hard to free yourself and just kind of let your thoughts out and then circle back. But everybody's different in the way they do things. And Henry, I saw you nodding your head.
0: I think it's a matter of you kind of have to get over the fact of, you know, the first thing being perfect. You have to understand that you can make it perfect in that second draft, in that third draft, in that fourth draft, etc. Because it's, personally, I think it's ever evolving. I don't think it's ever going to be perfect, at least in my eyes. I think there's always something that's going to be improved. And I think that's just something that comes with time, honestly, and consistent just doing it, honestly, and experience with it.
1: Any other thoughts? From anyone, Kate, you look like you're itching to say something.
4: Yes. I guess for me, it's a sort of thing where it depends on the piece. Like, if it's a piece I really like and I think has a lot of potential, I will go back and take the effort to go and revise. But there are some times when I finish a piece, like the first draft, and I just never want to see it again. And, like, I'm done. I finished it. But it's not worth it for me that I go back and revise. You know, it's just, and not that I, like, necessarily scrap it totally. I'm just like, man, I don't want to do that again. So, you know, you move on to other things and find pieces you care more about.
1: It depends. Oh, I'm sorry.
3: And sometimes when I'm writing, I'll write a story, and when I'm writing it, when I'm done writing it, I love it. It's perfect. It's everything I wanted. I go back to it the next day. It's horrible.
4: Yeah.
3: Never want to see it again. Ever.
1: That's
3: awful.
1: That's something. That was Margaret. I sometimes have had the opposite feeling where I think something's terrible, and then I go back and look at it, and it's like, hey, that wasn't so bad. It like gets better with age almost, it seems. Well, you all brought something to share today, and I think Henry is going to start, and I'll let you, if there's any context you need to provide, feel free, but I'd like to just turn it over to you.
0: All right, well, thankfully there's no context because it's a poem, so we're good there. So this is my poem, Pristine and Palpable Paranoia. Your teddy bear, your oldest friend, plastic sheened over and hazed out eyes fall on your every single twitch. Each wisp of hair across his face points at you. He can see you. He knows you. He and his stuffing-filled head, white organs, know more than even you. He knows you. He can see you. Your reflection warps in his beaded eye, and his gaze is locked. He knows you. He can see you. His plump arms and tiny legs are moving when you look away. He screams inaudible, yet his mouth drops open, and stuffing like white caps pour. When you leave the room, he dances while you sleep. He sings while you are away, and he knows more than you ever will. And that is my piece.
1: Wow, that was amazing. Anybody have any comments for that? And thanks for going first. Anybody have anything to mention to Henry about that piece?
3: I like that ice cap simile.
0: Thank you.
4: I think your delivery was great. Your delivery, very good.
0: Thank you.
1: Yeah, your kappa is showing. It may be, seriously, it's not always easy to read what you've written. And I mean, that seemed to be very joyful for you to deliver. Did you have to get more comfortable with that?
0: Not really. I love performing. I do. It's especially since I am a poet by nature, and it's just... I don't know. It just feels natural to perform. It's just, I love it.
1: Yeah. I love the title, the alliteration of the title. But
0: Thank you.
1: What a great I can't think of the word, just the concept of the teddy bear who, indeed, an intimate relationship, but you think about it not from the teddy bear's perspective. So
0: thank you.
1: That was really well done. I think Kate's going to go next, and I'll turn it over to you.
4: So I guess this is where my second little shout out comes in, and that is to one of my closest friends, Diva. I hope she's listening, because these pieces are about her. They're a collection about the idea of being roommates, if we should ever get the chance. Short collection, two pieces I'll start with, When We Are Roommates. There will be slow mornings, rushed mornings, waking up to find the other already gone off to take care of their own things. There will be fancy breakfasts sometimes when inspiration strikes and brunches at the donut shop down the block. We'll make an event of it, dress to the nines, and get manicures when we're done. We'll take walks through the city and pet the cats lounging on doorsteps and laugh and dream up backstories for the cool strangers we see on our trip. There will be TV movie marathons and nights spent sleeping on the pull-out couch just for a change of pace. There will be craft sessions and at-home concerts, long, rambling conversations in the kitchen, and joint online shopping sprees, all for free shipping. We'll cook elaborate meals and buy $1 instant chow mein in bulk, off-brand stovetop mac and cheese and fresh fettuccine from the vendor downtown. We'll go get tattoos together, grab smoothies afterwards, giddy and just happy to be. There will be quiet evenings, tired evenings, sit and let me be type evenings, where we mind ourselves and keep the volume to a minimum. There will be tears sometimes, and comforting hands, and impromptu purchases to heal all wounds. But more than any of this, there will be contentment, joy to simply have the opportunity, to be so lucky as to be living with someone so close, so similar, so stupid, and so charming, to be roommates at long last.
1: That was beautiful.
4: Thank you.
1: Absolutely. Beautiful. I hope Diva heard that. And was there another part I want to be sure I didn't?
4: Yes, there's a second half. There are two separate pieces in sort of like one little collection.
1: Okay, do you want to read the second one?
4: I certainly can.
1: Yeah.
4: This one is called One of the More Precious Friendships. We'll blast the same stupid music we listened to when we were the age we are now. We'll force each other through our favorite films, wait in virtual lines for concert tickets, decide what HelloFresh meals we want this week. We'll lie on the floors of each other's bedrooms and talk about work and school and our taste in men and the neighbors and what to do with our 5x5 square patio space. We'll take road trips that aren't quite impromptu because we'd been talking about it for ages but didn't plan anything before heading on our way. We'll be moral support when our dads call asking how we are, make tea and mocktails, and rewatch a show for the fourth time. We'll buy gaudy art for the walls and secondhand dish towels. Pack everything up and move across the country for a change of pace. We'll live and grow together, becoming different people, but holding on to the little things that make us human. Because I should be allowed to write about friendship like it's a love story.
1: Wow. Any comments from any of you?
2: I already heard that piece, but I think this just goes to show that Kate should be an audiobook reader.
4: Very good. Thank you.
5: I do have the voice for it.
2: Exactly.
5: Thank you so much.
1: Yeah, you're very good. The smile and your voice comes through. One thing I've thought about doing here is, of course, we love to have people read their own writing. Not everybody is comfortable reading aloud. Mm. So I've often thought it would be neat to have people like you, Kate, read writing that others wrote, and maybe other exchanges like that. So that could be something we look into. That was a great piece, and kind of I don't know if courageous is the right word, but people don't write about friendships in such a loving and intimate and clear way. I love the way you carried that off. Any other thoughts from anyone?
0: I thought the ending was gorgeous of the second one. I thought that was I loved that.
4: Thank you so much. Well, I was gonna say, actually, at Penn Trafford we have a little program called Creative Writing Roundtable. Mark and I are both a part of that, and there are some people who don't want to read their pieces aloud. They want to share them, but they don't necessarily feel confident enough to say them. And I have stepped in once or twice. I have.
3: You're a hero.
4: Thank you.
1: I would have been that guy. Honestly, yeah. I would have been for sure. Let's see. Maggie's next, right?
3: Yes.
1: Or Margaret. I'm sorry. Yes. You prefer Margaret.
3: Mm-hmm. My piece is called Convenience Store, and this does require a bit of context. The main character works at a convenience store, and every now and then a woman comes in and she buys a newspaper and a box of cigarettes, and that's it. Once or twice a week. And context here is they are describing an encounter they had with her. She wasn't very friendly at first. I figured she was surprised to see a new worker in place of the old one and didn't like that very much. Consequently, I gained a negative opinion on her and the way she dressed. I found her odd. I wasn't used to a personality like hers. Everyone at school seemed so reserved and infrequently talked about themselves. That lady, though, radiated an energy that said she had no first idea what modesty was or how to be properly humble. "You like this brand?" I asked her. I remember I'd asked her one day, probably around the fourth week since I had started working, which was also the sixth time I'd seen her. I was talking about the box of cigarettes she'd placed in front of me. She smirked and said, "The damn best they are. You know, they don't normally advertise them like they used to. You ever notice that? Nobody's smoking on TV anymore. A lost art. Outrageous. That's because smoking kills you. Damn right it does. You should try it. I won't, thanks." I gave her her change. Before she departed, she stared at me for an extra second longer and said, "Good," leaving with a newspaper under her arm. That was my first of the many strange conversations I had with her. Another took place when I grew curious about her fashion sense. While she was checking out her usual items, I asked her, "Where do you buy your clothes?" But all she told me was, "I shan't, I ain't, and I won't." It became a pattern. Once a week, maybe 2 days a week, rarely three, she would saunter in, grab a newspaper, demand another box of cigarettes, and we'd have some nonsense small talk or conversation that only made sense to one of us. "Hi, welcome back. Cigarettes again? All right. That'll be $1.90. Here's your change. Hey, do you mind if I ask you where you work? I kind of been wanting to expand my career choices. I walk the earth." She left without telling me squat. After that particular encounter, I decided to tell my uncle about her. By then, a couple of months had gone by since I started working, and I thought I'd made a pretty decent relationship with that lady. She was fascinating enough for me to tell somebody about her. Engrossing. My uncle told me she wasn't right in the head. And that is my excerpt.
1: Wow. One of the first things I noticed was your ability to kind of capture somebody older in a very authentic way. How did you do that?
3: I used it with my head.
1: Any other comments at all?
0: I was going to make the same comment you made about capturing someone older. I thought that was impressive.
1: Yeah, and an era even when cigarettes were advertised readily, which, you know, hasn't really been the case probably since before you were born. It's been a long time. It's a great piece. Any other thoughts?
4: I love that.
3: Thank you.
4: I love little bits of fiction with incredible characterization. That characterization was amazing. I want more, but at the same time, I think it's good that I don't know more.
1: Let's go to our next writer now, and Mark is who's going to share. And what did you bring?
2: I brought a poem. It's called Seersucker. Slight context. I think we've all met the person that we're talking about in this poem. "Good morning, Ralph. You gave me courage again, an air of confidence I've been needing. Which is rather funny, Ralph, considering I can tell you have minimal interest. Regardless, I enjoy your company. How do you feel knowing the sun won't blast its way through your window in the morning for a while? Everything is changing so quickly, and we still can't find your seersucker shorts. Good afternoon, Ralph. I enjoyed our brunch. The almost sour orange, not so sour as you, gave me a spike of life. I promised you that after my jog, we would look for your seersucker shorts, didn't I? Oh, well, fine. But Ralph, honey, I'll be honest. The whole time, I'll be thinking, I don't really care for your seersucker shorts. You don't need to know that, though. I'd like to see you happy, Ralph. Sauntering around in them, if you so desire. So we'll look. Good evening, Ralph. You are a leech off of me, a sucker. I'm sorry we couldn't find your shorts. It's not my fault, though. So don't blame me like you always do. I can't stand you erupting in anger at me. I suggested that you could buy them again, but you, well, I know you, Ralph. You are so particular. Of course you'd want that pair of shorts. Take a shower and sleep well. I promise we can look again. I don't want to get lost in this, Ralph. Good night, Ralph. I folded the laundry and petted the cat, and I got to thinking. I cannot stand you anymore. You yourself are a seer sucker, searing and sucking all the energy away from me. I just want to let you know that I did find your seersucker shorts, and I'm leaving. P.S. Ralph, I'm taking the shorts and the cat with me.
1: Any comments or thoughts?
0: I really enjoy the repetition of Ralph because it makes it direct, and I like that. I really like that.
4: Yeah, I was going to say, similar to Margaret's, I like that this is like a snippet of a story. Like, we don't know the whole thing. But the characterization, again, so good. So, so good.
1: Yeah, and it's a neat counterpoint to Kate's story about this great friendship, and then you're describing something.
2: Yeah, it's a complete juxtaposition of hers.
1: Yeah, yep. It's really... Actually, those two works would follow each other on stage really well. Alex, I saw you looking at me like you're one of the people that probably doesn't always like to read what she wrote.
3: Yeah, I'm not a fan. I'm kind of bad at it. Like, I don't know. I'm just like, I'm that type of person who doesn't like to read stuff aloud.
1: Well, you're among friends, and I'm looking forward to hearing it. I know our audience is too, and you've sounded great. So tell us what you brought to share.
3: Okay, so this was originally for an English project, but I really liked how it turned out, so I like submitted it and I won. I was not surprised. I was very surprised about that. But it's a little bit of an excerpt from like a bit longer of a story. It's a short story, but there are some accents in this which I'm not going to attempt to mimic because I am not good at those. All right. So this is Abducted. My head is pounding when I open my eyes. Two men work together to carry me out of my bed. I don't understand what's happening because I can't think straight. I can't move or see that well either. The realization hits me harder than I hit the ground. I've been drugged. The men curse and begin to pick me up. Stop, I protest weakly. Put me back down. The two men ignore me, pick me back up, and start moving out of my room. With all my might, I flail my arms and legs around me as a defense mechanism. It's not the best solution, but I can't think of anything else. Please, I cry out. I want to go back to bed. The men are still silent, so I give up. I'm too tired to deal with this. The sufferific of the drug is consuming me. I snap back into reality when I see my parents and my younger brothers. Help, I yell, but they don't. They don't even move or react. Betrayal creeps in. My mother is crying, my brother's half asleep, my dad holding back tears. What's going on? Can't you help me? I cry. Nobody can help you now, Nathalia. One of the two men snorts. He's short, chubby, and reminds me of a pig. How does he know my name? I examine the other man and notice he's tall, skinny, and creepy, like a stick bug. I can't deal with this right now. The pig man's remark wakes me, so I spit out, I can help myself, pig. The men move towards the steps. This would be a great chance to jump out of their grasp, but it would involve hurting myself. I don't even have the strength to stand up. We reach the door, and I decide to take one more look at my house before I'm carried away. I wonder what they're going to do with me. I wonder what the reason for taking me is. I wonder why my parents didn't help me. They almost looked ashamed.
1: Wow. That was amazing.
3: Thanks.
1: And you read it. You spoke it really, really well. Thanks.
5: I always have this idea that pieces written by people are meant to be read by the people who wrote them.
1: Mm. Yeah, you did a great job. Any comments at all for Alexandra?
2: I really enjoyed it, and I thought, I agree with him, you said it really well.
0: It was unsettling. It was jarring, and I can appreciate that.
4: I agree.
1: Yeah. Well, I want to thank all of you for being here. But first of all, did anybody want to say something that they forgot to say or wish they had said earlier?
4: GMU Terry Pratchett.
1: Say that again.
4: Say his name, Terry Pratchett.
1: Terry Pratchett.
4: He's one of my favorite authors.
1: I don't know Terry Pratchett.
5: Oh,
1: so
5: he's wonderful.
1: I'll look.
5: He passed away in 2015.
1: Do you know all know him?
4: Vaguely, yeah.
1: Okay. Mm-hmm. I'll give you David Foster Wallace, who's you guys, I'm guessing, might know. He's one of my favorites. No? Yes?
0: I can give you Dana Smith. I can give you him.
1: Dana Smith? I'm going to write these down.
0: Phenomenal poet.
1: Anybody else? thanks to all of you for being here today. We'll make sure you get a copy of this in case, was it Evan who's supposed to record?
5: Evan Mannion.
1: Say his name. If Evan did record, we'll make sure we get a recording to you. And thank you, all of you, for being here today.
0: Thank you for having us
4: on. Thank you.
1: Take care.
5: Thank you.
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7: If two violinists, a violist and a cello, together they are the Cygnus Quartet.

0: Didn't they sound wonderful? The Cygnus, I hope I'm saying that correct, the Cygnus Quartet, and they're here from Pittsburgh Concert Society. I just put a picture of them on our Facebook page so you can see them if you would like. They just played Movement 3, I believe, from String Quartet Number 1 by Grieg. And let's meet each of them, and I'll let you introduce yourself, and we'll get to know you a little bit. Hello.
1: Hi, I'm Kuna. I'm 16, and I'm a junior. I go to Fox Chapel Area High School.
0: And you are one of the violinists. How long have you played violin?
1: I've been playing violin for about 13 years now.
0: That's a long time. Is there anybody you would like to acknowledge or say hello to?
1: I would like to thank our coach, Carissa. She's a cellist in the Pittsburgh Symphony Orchestra, and she's helped us so much over this past year.
0: Have you been playing as a quartet for some time now?
1: Yeah, we started last year in the fall.
0: That has got to, I mean, there are challenges, right?
1: Yeah.
0: Playing as a quartet as opposed to an orchestra or individually. What are some of those challenges?
1: One thing is that in an orchestra, you play with a lot of other people in your section, but in a quartet, you're your own section, so you have to have your responsibility to be able to know your part.
0: And what about interacting with people as you're playing? How do you do that?
1: Usually you would look up and try to make eye contact with everyone, but when you've worked a long time with people, sometimes you can even go with them even when you're not looking.
0: Interesting. You can kind of sense it in the way that you're playing. Well, it's nice to meet you, and thank you.
1: Thank you.
0: Who is anybody here with you today?
1: Not currently.
0: Not currently. Okay. Always like to check. Let's meet who's sitting next to you. Hello, and you are?
2: Hi, I'm Sane, and I go to Mount Lebanon High School. I'm 16 years old.
0: And you are the other violinist.
2: Yes.
0: Have you also been playing for a long time?
2: I've been playing for 8 years, which is less than Kuna has, but it's been a journey, yeah.
0: I can imagine. I meant to ask Kuna, so we'll come back to her, but let me ask you first. Do you have any careers in mind? You're only a junior right now, but you may be thinking about that already.
2: Currently, I would love to continue music, but maybe not major in it. I'd love to go into something maybe related to bioengineering or biology, something of that sort. I think it'd be really cool.
0: That's great. Let me circle back and ask Kuna that same question. Have you thought about it?
1: I would like to go into music as a violin performance major.
0: That's terrific. Are there schools that you're thinking about?
1: Yeah, there are some schools that I'm...
0: Do you want to reveal them, or you don't have to?
1: Oh.
0: It's okay.
1: It's like some schools, yeah.
0: Yeah, there's a lot of great music schools to choose from. I don't want to jinx anything.
1: Yeah, there's some like great conservatories out there.
0: Great. Well, thank you. And let's go back to Sane. Sorry to backtrack a little bit. Would you like to acknowledge anybody that's here with you today or that's helped you along the way?
2: I would love to acknowledge the Pittsburgh Concert Society, PCS. They're actually the program that we won the competition through, and they've been so helpful with getting us on track with all this quartet playing and giving us this opportunity to perform here.
0: Yeah, they are amazing, the work that they do. Well, thank you, Sane. And let's go on to Mira. I'll let you introduce yourself and your school.
3: I'm Mira. I'm 17 years old, and I'm a senior at Chartres Valley High School.
0: Now, I always am fascinated by stories of the cello. How did you find, or how did the cello find you?
3: I knew when I started when I was about 8, and I knew that I wanted to play the cello because my mom actually worked at a music school, and I really liked the sound. And then in third grade at my school, that's when like the school program starts. So I figured, hey, I should start early.
0: And it lasted. It took.
3: Yes, it did.
0: Now you are a senior, so you're probably starting to think about getting some college applications together, if that's your plan.
3: Yes.
0: Do you know what you might want to major in?
3: I am not going to go into music. I would love to minor in music, but I'm looking at a material science and engineering.
0: Excellent. How come?
3: I really like chemistry and physics, and material science is kind of an interesting combination of the two, along with some of the problem solving that occurs in engineering.
0: Well, that's great. My dad was a metallurgist, which is similar curriculum to material science, and I always liked chemistry too. Is there anybody you'd like to say hello to or acknowledge?
3: I think we all really want to thank the Youth Chamber Connection, and which is run by Lori Cunningham. We would not be together without this program, and we're hoping to continue in this program this coming year.
0: Yeah, she's terrific in terms of creating opportunities, and what a great concept to even form that group that allows mixing and matching of students. One thing I love about all of you is that you're all from different schools, and in fact, that must make it challenging to practice sometimes. How do you get together?
3: Through this program, we have a rehearsal every Sunday, and half of that rehearsal is with our coach, Carissa, and the other half is on our own. But for this, the program hasn't started up yet. So for this opportunity, we actually rehearsed last night at our coach's apartment.
0: Well, it's great that your coach could accommodate you like that. And I'm sure your coach is really proud of you, too. So thank you. Anything else you wanted to say?
3: Yeah, I mean, I think we're just really all happy to be together. And this has been such a great opportunity. I don't really think any of us expected it to turn out so well when we first got together.
0: You sound
3: so really
0: great.
3: Happy to be here.
0: Well, thank you, Mira. And now we'll meet our viola player. Hello.
4: Hi. Sohwan. I play the viola. I'm 15 years old, and I go to Peters Township High School.
0: And how did it come to be that you chose the viola as your instrument?
4: In third grade, when I used to go to North Allegheny, that's when the orchestra program started up, and I just like the sound of the viola, and I just went with it, and I stuck to it.
0: Well, terrific. Is there anybody you'd like to acknowledge or say hello to?
4: Yeah, we would all like to thank our private teachers for helping us with not just this music, but all our music and our skills.
0: And you're the youngest here, but not that much younger than anybody else. You're in 10th grade. Have you thought about life after high school yet?
4: Currently, I would like to minor in music and then go into data science or some kind of engineering.
0: Interesting. Tell me just a little bit about data science, because that's becoming a very remarkable field now, and some people may not know as much about it. Can you sort of explain what a data scientist does?
4: Basics of data science, you use statistics to formulate patterns, and it's especially in bigger companies, you're using that to predict and forecast, and it's very important.
0: And it's changing a lot now, too, and people, I think, are using numbers and data in ways that are incorrect, right, to show things that aren't true. And being able to learn how to do that with integrity is a great thing. Well, thank you. Anything else you wanted to say?
4: I think everything's been said. Like, we're just really happy to be here.
0: Great. Well, you can just place that mic on the table that wherever's convenient. That's good. I have it turned down so it won't make any noise. And I want to thank you all for being here. It's my last chance to address you directly. I want to remind you that the Cygnus Quartet is their name. You can learn more about the Pittsburgh Concert Society at its website. We've linked to its website from slbradio.org and to its Facebook page from our Facebook page at SLB Radio. Now they are going to play the first movement from String Quartet No. 1 by Grieg. Once again, the Cygnus Quartet.

Bravo, and a beautiful performance from the Cygnus Quartet. Thank you to each of you for being here with us. We have somebody here who is about to begin her junior year at Lincoln Park Performing Arts Charter School. She is from Richland. She's 16. And we'll begin with her first song, and then we'll chat for a little bit. Here is Katie Sommer.

0: That's Katie Sommer. Tell me about that song.
1: So this song is the first song that I ever wrote, and basically a few years back, my one of my really good friends passed away, and that hurt me a lot, and it took a while to fix myself after that. And I wrote this song to, like, show people who are in a rough time that things get better and to have hope because things will change and get better.
0: Can you tell me that friend's name?
1: His name is Brandon.
0: Thank you for sharing the song and also the story behind it. Now, how long ago did you write that song?
1: In October, it'll be about a year.
0: Okay. Wow. You've got a beautiful voice, and I enjoyed hearing that song. Tell me
1: a
0: little bit about growing up and when you discovered that you liked to sing and how you learned to play the guitar, sort of those types of biographical things.
1: So I started playing music when I was about 8, and I loved it. But then when I was about 9 and 10, I just, like, stopped. For some reason, I don't really remember why. I just, things weren't right in the right time, and I could stop taking lessons.
0: I know why. You're human. You were even human back then, but
1: exactly.
0: You're still human now.
1: Yeah. But so then after my friend passed away, I couldn't focus in school, and I was having a really tough time with everything. And so I picked up my guitar, and I was sitting in my closet, and I just started playing it. And it made me feel a lot better. And I just, it was starting to heal me. And then through that, I just started playing and stuff. So
0: how old were you when Brandon passed away?
1: 13.
0: Wow, that's to lose a good friend so young. I lost a lot of friends in my teens, too, and it almost, it was hard to cope and to understand that. Yeah. Was it easy for you to learn how to play the guitar? How did you learn?
1: So what happened was I was just sitting in my bedroom, and I was, like, looking up chord progressions on, like, on the Google,
0: yeah,
1: or like search engines on the internet, and basically I was just figuring out some, like, songs that had basic chord progressions and just started playing it like that. It wasn't very hard for me to pick it up because I played it when I was younger.
0: So you were able to get started again. Do you play any other instruments?
1: Yes, I play the piano and the bass guitar.
0: So you probably knew how to read music already, I would imagine.
1: I do not know how to read music. No.
0: So you've got a pretty good ear and ability to play, and that's not unusual. I meant to ask you if you had any shout-outs, if you want to acknowledge anybody who's here with you or say hello to anybody. They'll hear it either now or when they listen back on a podcast.
1: Okay, I'll say hi to my sister, Remy. She's outside right now. She's 11. She is awesome. She's also pretty musical. So
0: she just did her version of the wave all by herself. She kind of went up and waved at you.
1: Oh, my gosh. Yeah, she's awesome.
0: And anybody else?
1: I think my friend Bethany. She's always been there for me. And my friend Casey.
0: Great. What else do you like to do?
1: Oh, tough question, because all I do is play music. That's the majority of what I do. But I do like to spend time with my family a lot.
0: You know, I get asked questions sometimes, like, what's new or what are you doing? And I'm almost always talking about things that we're doing here. And it's good when you have a passion that I don't want to say consumes you, because that isn't quite right, but that captivates you so much. Do you find yourself playing music sometimes and losing track of time, or just getting so into it that you kind of forget what's going on?
1: Oh my gosh, funny story. So last year I was cyber-schooled to help me focus better, which let me create my own schedule. So I found myself, if I had to take a test, I would procrastinate that as much as I could and just play the guitar. And before I knew it, it was 11 o'clock at night and the test closed at 12. So I'm like, oh no. But yeah, I do that a lot.
0: Did you get it done?
1: Oh yes, I'm very strict about that. I'm like, no, I need to do this now.
0: You immediately have to go to another time zone.
1: Yeah, exactly.
0: It's interesting. I had something that was due at 5 o'clock on Wednesday electronically. And I started working on it the day before, and sure enough, it was done at about 4:52, you know, 8 minutes before it was done. Have you thought about what you'd like to do after you graduate?
1: I think I want to go into music technology.
0: Excellent.
1: Yeah.
0: Duquesne is a great school for that. There's lots of them, but they have an excellent program. Now, The guitar you have, I think, is one you would not have were it not for the Farina Foundation working together with Johnston Baugh, right?
1: Not this one, but I did get my piano that way.
0: Ah, oh, wow. That's pretty impressive.
1: Yeah.
0: So tell me about that. You've got a piano. Do you compose on the piano or the guitar?
1: A little bit. I try to write my own progressions a lot of times and just mess around and do a little diddly-doo type stuff. But
0: and how did you receive your scholarship?
1: I received my scholarship by making a video showing why I loved music and singing that song that I just wrote.
0: Well, that's absolutely wonderful, and to be able to have a piano.
1: It is.
0: And I'm sure it's a good one. One thing I learned early on from some musicians is if you're learning an instrument, you really need to have a good quality instrument. A lot of people think that, I'm not sure if I want to play this yet. I'll start with something really cheap. But you're probably not going to enjoy it very much if you begin that way, and you'll never not to say that you should begin with a Martin necessarily if you're playing guitar, but you want to begin with something that at least is –

0: like, I won't be able to do that. So I was looking outside and I was just staring out the window, which I normally don't do also because I just not really a big starer. So it was downpouring, like raining so badly, and that somehow inspired my song. And but it's basically about just also like overcoming stuff and the power of like nature.
1: Wonderful. Thank you for being with us today.
0: Thank you for having me.
1: And we'd love to have you back sometime too. Here again is Katie Sommer.

0: Katie Sommer, thank you for being with us today.
1: Thank you so much for having me.
0: And thanks to Johnston Baugh Music Center and the Farina Foundation and your school, Lincoln Park Performing Arts Charter School.
2: This is Mia. I'm in 10th grade at Montour High School, and you're listening to Youth Express. Catch the future.
0: I'm really happy that we have a guest from the Mountain State today. Henry Newton is a student at Morgantown High School, class of 2023, a rising senior. He's going to play first, and then we'll talk with him. Here now is Henry Newton.

0: That's Henry Knutsen. And what is that piece that you just played?
1: That's Chopin's first impromptu in A flat major.
0: you sound just great. Tell me a little bit about yourself when you started playing piano or music, and just a little bit about your life. I know you're from Morgantown. Thanks yep. for coming up. That's a bit of a drive this morning.
1: Yeah, yeah. I drive, I don't drive. My parents drive me every week to lessons here in Pittsburgh. So, I mean, it's a weekly thing. But I started piano when I was 9, I think, with just a neighborhood teacher. We'd known her for a long time. I had her for about a year, I think, and then she graduated, I'm pretty sure. And I went to, when I was in 8th grade, which is a big jump, I went to another teacher, another neighborhood teacher. Then she graduated. Then I was like, Mom, I really want a better teacher. And then I got someone from WVU. And then he went to China. And then I got another teacher who I'm with now, Marina Lupinacci, in Pittsburgh. So
0: at WVU is a fine music school.
1: Yeah, it's great.
0: Other departments too. So it's interesting. You're in 8th grade, so maybe 13.
1: Yeah.
0: Insisting upon, you know, getting another music teacher. Some folks might find that very unusual, but you really had the passion to keep learning and growing.
1: Yeah.
0: Can you sort of explain just what it's like to have that passion? I mean, were you feeling just that there was so much more to learn or accomplish? I mean, that's really an incredible drive.
1: Yeah. I mean, I can't really explain why I wanted a better teacher.
0: I guess just to keep growing.
1: Yeah, to keep growing and to be able to do bigger, better pieces and to get more advice on how to grow. I feel like the teachers that I had, those two neighborhood teachers, they kind of just like would be like, oh, you finished the piece. That's great. You know, it's not really like I would get feedback and, you know, it wasn't what I wanted. It wasn't enough.
0: Yeah, you know? And different people need different kinds of teachers. If you are more or less trying to be competent to piano and learn to read music and to follow music, that's one thing. But you really just kept growing and growing. It's kind of like, are you going to play intramural or pick up sports, or are you going to want to play at championship levels? And it seems like that's something you want to do.
1: Yeah.
0: You're graduating next year. Have you thought about what you might want to do after getting out of high school?
1: I mean, I want to do music. I want to do piano. I don't exactly know where I'm going to go yet. I really haven't looked into that.
0: But you're thinking of a conservatory?
1: Yeah. But if I get in somewhere else just to do piano, that's fine too, as long as I'm doing piano.
0: That's great. Not everybody with your talent feels that way sometimes.
1: I know. Yeah, I mean, yeah, I would very much like to get into a good school, but I mean, I haven't been playing piano as long as the other people have, that, you know, the other kids, my teachers, other students. So, you know, I'm,
0: well,
1: yeah.
0: you're very gifted. It probably doesn't matter where you start as much as how you are. What other things do you like to do in addition to piano?
1: I used to swim for a long time. I really liked swimming, but it just was a lot to handle. So I ended up quitting about a year and a half ago or 2 years ago. I don't know. Mm-hmm. I really enjoyed that. So that was my main sport, but I don't do that anymore. I like to ride my bike, but that's how I broke my foot. So
0: I noticed, there are crutches. What bone did you break?
1: Oh, like 3, I think, in my foot. Yeah, I don't really know which one, but it's my foot, not my ankle.
0: Well, going into my senior year, I had a cast on my right foot, and it's tough. It, not only because of the pain of the break, but, you know, crutches.
1: Walking on the crutches is a pain.
0: You can't. It makes it really hard to carry things.
1: Yeah. Impossible.
0: it's that's what you never People don't realize, I think, a backpack can only do so much.
1: Yeah, yeah. With the strain of the backpack and the crutches, and it's just a lot, yeah.
0: Yeah, it must make it so. Subjects in school, is there anything you really like, math or reading?
1: Math and science, yeah.
0: That's fantastic. How did the school year finish up with math? Like pre-calculus or?
1: Yeah, I'm taking calc next year, so I guess it is pre-calc. Yeah.
0: Well, you're incredibly gifted. What was it like when the Pittsburgh Concert Society had you audition and then notified you? Can you explain that process a bit? I mean, you ended up being one of their young artist honorees.
1: Yeah, that's great.
0: How did you find out about it?
1: Well, my teacher, had me do it, and yeah, I went to the concert hall and played, and they called me later, and it was great. I won the competition, and then I got to play in the concert, which was really fun.
0: Yeah, that was at Christie Hall at Carnegie Mellon.
1: Yeah, it's really fun talking to the other students too, who are there. They're really, really, really great.
0: I'll bet. What kinds of music do you like? Is it mostly classical?
1: Mostly classical, yeah.
0: Well, that's,
1: and a little bit of jazz here and there, yeah.
0: Do you have any jazz pianists you like especially?
1: I don't really know much about jazz. I know a lot more about classical stuff, but you know.
0: It's great to have you here. Before your next piece, is there anybody you would like to acknowledge? Teachers, you mentioned your...
1: Definitely my teacher, yeah, Marina. She's fantastic.
0: And the
1: fantastic
0: Pittsburgh
1: teacher.
0: The Pittsburgh Concert Society, who arranged to have you here. They're doing a great job. You can find more about them at pittsburghconcertsociety.org. And is that your mom out there?
1: Yeah, that's my mom.
0: There she is. We'll acknowledge her, too.
1: Yeah, definitely.
0: Is the driver. Do you have your license yet?
1: No, just my permit.
0: You'll get there.
1: I'll get
0: soon
1: there,
0: enough.
1: Yeah.
0: how do most people pass on the first try?
1: No, I don't think so. No.
0: I think I passed on the first try, but I remember being extremely nervous doing that. Well, it's nice to have you here. And what piece would you like to finish up with?
1: I was going to play a Prokofiev piece, Diabolical Suggestion. It's a short piece. It's pretty fun.
0: Excellent.
1: Yeah.
0: Is there anything else you wanted to say?
1: No, I think.
0: Okay.
1: Yeah, it's good.
0: I just wanted to be sure we got everything in. I hope we'll see you again sometime.
1: Yeah.
0: Here again, playing piano by way of the Pittsburgh Concert Society from Morgantown High School, Henry Knutson.

0: Wow, that was fun, and it looked like you were having a ball as you played that.
1: Yeah, it's really fun. It's a fun piece.
0: Yeah, it's a great piece. Have you composed at all?
1: A little bit.
0: I could see that. That was just beautiful. That's Henry Knutson, and thank you for being with us today.
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3: 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I'm in 11th grade at Montour High School, and you're listening to Youth Express. Catch the future.
2: Do you have a song stuck in your head? No? 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

pesar de que estés lejos, lo que siento aquí dentro crece y crece. 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

0: This is Holly. I'm in 11th grade at Montour High School, and you're listening to Youth Express. Catch the future.
1: Do you know a song that goes... Wait, I think I remember. Keep listening to hear it on our music hour on Youth Express.

0: It's Matthew Ryan Miramontes, and I'm here with
1: Serena Zetz.
0: And we are at
1: the Andy Warhol's Youth Invasion.
0: And what are some of the things that you've seen so far?
1: I've seen a lot of kids making balloon animals and taking them around the museum, which is pretty cool. I like how it interacts with the art. And we also have a pretty talented magician floating around.
0: A magician?
1: Yeah.
0: And what floor is he on?
1: He is on this floor, actually. He's in the suit.
0: Is he the man with the clown costume on?
1: No. He is right there.
0: Is there anything else that you're looking forward to tonight?
1: I'm looking forward to seeing a lot of the bands. There's one that I'm especially looking forward to called Wolfblood. They're an all-girl punk group, and they're really good.
0: All right. I'm here again at the Youth Invasion at the Andy Warhol Museum, and I'm here again with
1: Serena Zetz.
2: All right. Hello, everybody. We're at Wolfblood. We're... Thank you. We're almost an all-girl cover band, although we do some originals tonight. And we'll be doing one tonight. And we just want to take a second to thank Luke for filling in for us, for not only this show, but many shows. Thank you so much, Luke. This next one's an original. It's called Think Again. We hope you enjoy it.

0: I've already introduced Olivia and Luke, and we on drums we have Eva. And I'm Allison. Also, if you want to follow us, we're Wolfblood on Instagram, Facebook, Twitter.
1: We don't have a Twitter.
0: Well, not anymore. We don't have a Twitter. Okay, Facebook and Instagram, but it's B-L-U-D, so hit us up.
2: So this is Matthew Marimontes, and I'm reporting live from the Youth Invasion at Pittsburgh, or with Youth Express at the Andy Warhol Museum, and I'm here with...
0: Oh, I'm Allison.
3: I'm Eva.
4: I'm Olivia.
2: And what instruments do you guys play?
0: I play mainly guitar in this band, and then
3: I play drums.
4: I play guitar.
2: And I saw you guys had some covers of Rage Against the Machine and the Black Keys. How did you guys go about picking those different songs to play?
0: Well, we kind of picked songs that like people knew, but also like artists that we really liked both together, really. So.
2: And I saw a move for original songs. Is there more original songs being written in the future, or are you just kind of sticking with the couple that you have right now?
0: We're definitely working on more originals, and we're hoping to record an EP very soon with our originals.
2: Do you guys have a website where people could check out your music or any shows coming up that people could see you at?
0: We have our Instagram, it's Wolfblood with B-L-U-D, and then our Facebook is the same thing. And we don't have any shows in May, but we have a lot coming up in June and over the summer, and we're really excited.
2: And any words on the future of Wolfblood?
0: I don't know. I think look out for us. We're all girl band. We're ready to rock. Anything you want to add?
2: Hey, well, check out Wolfblood. They're sick. And this is Matthew Marimontes, and I'm reporting live at the Youth Invasion at the Andy Warhol Museum.

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1: This is Allie. I'm in 10th grade at Montour High School, and you're listening to Youth Express. 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
0: 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It's like a time capsule.
2: The Saturday Light Brigade. I am surrounded by some folks that are full of lots of energy. And here they are inside of a radio studio using good indoor energy. And I'd like to meet each of you. Can you tell me your name, please?
3: My name is Inaya.
2: How old are you?
3: 11 years old.
2: Kind of neat to hear your voice coming back. Where do you go to school?
3: Grandview Elementary.
2: It's a nice school. Would you like to give any shout-outs or say hello to anybody on the radio, Inaya?
3: No.
2: Anybody who might be listening at home? Or
3: my mom.
2: Well, that's nice. What do you like to do for fun?
3: Go outside.
2: Well, we'll talk more about that in just a moment. We are going to meet who's sitting next to you. What's your name?
4: Chase.
2: Hi, Chase. How old are you?
4: 10.
2: And where do you go to school?
4: Grandview.
2: Is everybody from Grandview Elementary?
4: Yeah.
2: That's good to know. Do you want to give any shout-outs or say hello to anybody? Who might be listening? Who brought you here today?
4: My sister.
2: What's your sister's name?
4: Tasha.
2: Well, it's nice to meet her. And Mr. Thomas, would you like to say hello? Let's pivot that blue microphone over. Can you tell me your name?
5: Centris.
2: Hi, how old are you?
5: 12.
2: What's nice to talk to you. Have you thought about what you'd like to be when you grow up at all?
5: Yeah.
2: What do you think you'd like to be?
5: An NFL.
2: An NFL player? That'd be a good career. Do you have a favorite Steeler?
5: No.
2: I don't really either. There's so many of them at this point. Let's meet who's next to you. Hi. What's your name?
6: Davey.
2: Oh, hang on. I forgot to turn your microphone on. What is it?
6: Davey.
2: It's nice to meet you, Davey. And how old are you?
6: 9.
2: How about you? Have you thought of what you'd like to be when you get older?
7: A doctor.
2: A doctor? How come?
7: I don't know.
2: But you think you'd like to help people get better?
7: Yeah.
2: Have you ever been to a doctor?
7: Yeah.
2: You must have a nice doctor. Would you like to say hello to anybody?
7: No.
2: Well, thank you. I'm going to circle back and ask Inaya, do you know what you'd like to be when you get older? Any ideas? I won't hold you to it. Any ideas? You can change your mind.
8: A soccer player.
2: Soccer player. What about you?
9: Basketball player.
2: Basketball player, says Chase. Let's go on now and say hello to, I think it's, is it Jamar?
10: Jaimeer.
2: Oh, Jaimeer. I was trying to read your name tag. Jaimeer. And how old are you?
10: I'm 10.
2: And any shout-outs to anyone?
10: No.
2: And any ideas about what to be when you get older?
10: A football player.
2: Got a lot of athletes here. And we've got one more person to say hello to. What's your name?
11: Nigeria.
2: How old are you?
11: 8.
2: So everybody's between 8 and 10 here, right? And any shout outs?
11: Hi, Mommy.
2: And any idea what you'd like to be when you get older?
11: I want to be an artist.
2: What kind of artist?
11: An artist that makes people stuff, like for kids.
2: And can you give me an example?
11: Like if somebody wants a bunny rabbit.
2: Like a picture of a bunny?
11: Yeah.
2: Well, that's a very nice. That's really neat to think about that. What kind of materials would you use?
11: I'll use paint.
2: Paint, and what would you paint on, do you think?
11: Like one of those things that people paint for, like on, I mean.
2: Like on canvas or paper?
11: on paper.
2: Well, that sounds very, very nice. Well, it's nice to meet you. And we're going to turn that microphone over to Lo for a minute. And Lo Huddlemeyer is with Venture Outdoors. Ms. Lo, tell us about what's going on here.
8: Sure. Good morning. My name is Laura, but the kids call me Ms. Lo. This group we have right here is our third through fifth grade group at A Giving Heart After School Center in Allentown. And they are part of what we call the Youth Outdoor Recreation Program, also known as YORP, thanks in part to the Grable Foundation and membership and individual giving. We're able to have a Youth Outdoor Recreation Program all throughout the school year with six different after-school care centers and schools. And A Giving Heart is one of them, and these are a wonderful group of kids, and they've been hanging out with us outdoors all school year.
2: Well, who can tell me why it's important to play outside? Anybody? Go ahead.
9: Jamir.
2: And why is it important to play outside?
9: It can give you energy and can help your body.
2: Anybody else? Just jump in.
12: It could give you exercise.
2: And why is exercise important?
12: Because you can lose weight and it makes you run faster.
2: Any other ideas about why it's good to play outside?
9: It helps you.
2: How does it help you?
9: It makes you get stronger.
2: That's a good idea. How about, is it fun?
12: Yes.
2: Yes. And let's talk about what you've done for fun outside. Yes. Can anybody tell me some of the things you've done with Ms. Lo? How about, I'm going to start with Chase.
12: She teaches us how to skip and go hiking.
2: And Anaya?
13: Geocaching.
2: What's geocaching? Can you explain how that works? Do you want to explain it, Jamir?
9: It's when you look for a treasure.
2: And how do you look for it exactly?
9: You use a map.
2: A map. And did you have some ideas about that too?
13: We go hiking.
2: Oh, where have you gone hiking?
13: We went up the street from A Give a Heart.
2: Did you go to the park up on Mount Washington maybe? Nice park that's there? It's called Grandview Park, I think. It's very pretty. I've been up there, too.
13: We went to the treasures. We found these yellow boxes. We was on teams, and United's team won.
2: This was part of the geocaching? And what was inside of the boxes you found?
13: Notes. And a prize. The last one was a prize.
2: What did the notes say? Did they tell you different places to go after you found it?
13: Or? Yeah.
2: So it's kind of like a story. You look for the first box, and it tells you what to do next?
13: Yes.
2: Very cool. Mr. Thomas over there, did you get a chance to go outside and do stuff?
14: No.
2: No? You must have got out a little bit. Who else can tell me about some things that you did outside? Jamir, you can all do. Ooh.
9: Nature art. We did nature art when we built different stuff outside and make it into an animal.
2: Nature art. That sounds good. You don't have to wear the headphones if they're hurting your earring. That's okay. Nature art, how can you tell me what you used to make art?
9: Sticks, leaves, and rocks.
2: Very cool. What were you going to add, Anaya?
12: I was going to say that we did snowshoeing.
2: You went out in the snow?
12: No, we walked on foam.
2: Oh, okay, so like simulated snowshoeing. Is it hard to walk in snowshoes? I've never done that.
9: Not really.
2: No?
12: Not really, kind of.
2: It's not too bad.
12: And we did this dress-up game.
2: What was the dress-up game? Can you go ahead, Jimmy?
9: It's when one of the Venture Outdoors people tell us one of the weathers, then we put on clothes on one of our peers, then that's when we just look at each other and see who got the best clothing from the weather.
2: So it's a way to figure out what kind of clothes you should wear when you're outside. That sounds like a fun thing to do. If you had to describe, pick one word to talk about what you've done with Venture Outdoors. I'll give you all a minute to think. What would that one single word, take a moment and think, one word to describe Venture Outdoors. Now come up with your own word. Don't copy anybody else's once you hear them. Okay. Anaya, you got a word?
14: Skip.
2: Skip? Skip you or skip is the word?
14: Skip me.
2: Skip you. Okay. Because I know you learned how to skip. Do you have a word?
14: Hiking.
2: Hiking. Good.
14: A skit.
2: A skit? Did you do a skit?
14: Yep.
2: What was your skit about?
14: I had a partner. Her name was Navigate. We did choose the right path.
2: Excellent. Did anybody else think of a word, Jameer?
9: Exciting.
2: Exciting. So we have exciting, skit, hiking.
14: Fun.
2: Fun. Any other single words?
12: Surprise.
2: Surprising. Jameer?
9: Extraordinary.
2: And we haven't heard too much from, Davia?
15: Davia.
2: Do you have a word to describe what Venture Outdoors has been like?
15: No.
2: Well, what did you like doing there? Did you like doing something like hiking, or did you make art?
15: Making art.
2: Can you tell me about something you made?
15: We made a person, and we made, like, me and Juju. Well, me and Jameer, we made a person, and we made it out of rocks and leaves and sticks.
2: Well, that sounds like a lot of fun. And did you want to tell me about something you did, too? Oh, what's his first name? Tell me his first name again.
15: Centreus.
2: I'm just glad you're here, Centreus. Do you like being outside? Do you like playing outside?
15: Mm-hmm.
2: I hope are you going to get a chance? You're continuing, right? So you'll be part of the group. Have you done any of these things yet, or are you new to the group?
15: No.
2: Well, I hope you're going to get involved, and it'll be fun.
15: He doesn't go there.
2: So, yes?
14: We did a shelter building, too.
2: Oh, what's that?
14: It's when we go outdoors and we like get sticks and bags and we make our shelter for like if we're like going out to camp.
12: Like, see, can it hold the sticks in the water on top if it was raining and there was holes and. And then if it was holes in it, there was rain on it, and we get wet and keep us dry. We wanted us to keep us dry.
2: Well, it sounds like you all learned to have fun outdoors, how to be safe, how to dress for the outdoors, and how to play outside. Would you recommend this to other kids your age, hanging out with Ms. Lowe and doing things with Venture Outdoors?
14: Yeah, yes. I told my friend at school. Her name is Michaela.
2: Well, I hope she gets a chance to do it. Ms. Lowe, what other schools, you mentioned there's six after-school programs that you're involved with. You guys are all from Pittsburgh Grandview, and what other schools are you with now?
8: Sure. So A Giving Heart and Brashear Association are our groups in Allentown. We also have Mount Ararat in East Liberty, Manchester Academic Charter School on the north side, Providence Connections in Brighton Heights, and the Center That Cares in the Hill District.
2: Terrific. We just have a couple minutes. By the way, VentureOutdoors.org is how you can contact Lo. Go to the website and you can learn more about these programs, plus programs for adults, too. Does anybody want to say anything they didn't get a chance to say? And I'll start with you. Go ahead.
15: Could you turn my mic down real quick?
2: Okay. Oh, I like your radio technique. Turn the mic down so you can ask me. You can say whatever you'd like, as long as it's in good taste. What would you like to say?
16: It gotta be a taste.
2: Oh, no, it doesn't have to be a taste. You can say whatever you'd like. Do you want to say hi to anybody?
16: Yeah, that's what I was going
2: to say. Go ahead. You can say hi to somebody.
16: Hi, Mommy. I hope you're listening to this, because I'm going to be so glad that you're listening to this.
2: Say it again.
16: Hi, Mommy.
2: Oh, you did a good job. Juju, what do you want to say?
9: In Adventure Outdoors, we do leave no trace, and that's when if you pick up something, you gotta put it back.
2: Excellent. Anybody else have any closing words to say?
17: Nope.
2: No?
17: Okay.
2: What's that, Chase?
17: I'm thinking.
2: Oh, Chase is thinking. Gigi's got one more to say.
9: Hi, Uncle. Hi, Family. Hi, Grandma. Hi, Mommy. Hi, Daddy.
2: You got them all. Well, we have a gift for you. We noticed you all have really nice buttons, so we have some Youth Express buttons to go along with your Venture Outdoor buttons.
16: Hi, my mom. Hi, Mommy. Hi, everybody that's listening to the radio. This is Najaya Peters continuing live.
2: Anaya, anything? You are live.
18: I was going to say, thank you, Miss Christie, for bringing us out here, speaking on air.
2: Is that Miss Christie over there? Who's that guy with her?
18: My dad.
2: Your dad? Well, I'm glad you're all here today. Thank you. Keep enjoying the outdoors. Ms. Lowe, anything else we should mention?
8: 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And thank you so much for having us on, and hopefully you'll hear from some of our other groups.
16: Or a giving heart. Thank you, everybody, for listening.
17: Thank you.
9: Thank you.
17: Have a nice day.
16: Have a nice day.
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20: Coming in Brescia school is like visiting a lot of country, because a lot of people are from different countries and they speak different languages.
21: If you look at Brescia, people different. They have like many languages in Brescia I never see, because my old school, we have different students, but most of them is from the United States. When I came to Brescia, I saw like different peoples and the different languages too. I was excited about, because I get to meet the people speak my language and I get to talk to them. Because when I was my old school, I would just talk to my brother and that's it. And that was cool when I come here to Brescia.
22: When I come in university in like 2009, I was in seventh grade and I saw like only three or four people in class.
23: Most of my friends who is American, they all said, "Sir, could you teach me your language?" So it seems like they really want to learn Nepali. I'm trying to teach them and they said they will teach English, like vocab word, grammars. So I will teach them my language and they will teach English.
24: In school in Nigeria, yeah. We speak English the whole time. If you speak the language Yoruba, you get beaten, because they want you to learn English. It's like Wednesday is Yoruba day, so every Wednesday you can speak Yoruba, but Monday, Tuesday, Thursday, and Friday, you can't speak it. If like a teacher catch you like speaking Yoruba, you get beat.
25: I like learning new languages and stuff. Right now I'm taking Spanish. When I was in my country, they used to teach us French, and I have some different people from different countries who speak different languages and stuff. And like right now I'm learning a little bit Russian, a little bit Nepal, a little bit Hindi, a little bit of everything. And it's really interesting. I like it.
20: Like learning different languages is fun. Like sometimes you make mistake, then I will learn from there.
25: It's really nice to have people that speak the same language as you, because you get to be yourself around them.
24: Here there's only three Nigerians that speak the same like Yoruba. And like, it's like when you're with them, you can just gossip.
25: When I first came to US, the school that I went to, it was a, what's it called? It was like also an international school where there's different people. But the class that I had, there was not that much people who speak the same language as I did. But then, like, a few days later, I found out there was somebody who speaks the same language as me. And I was happy because I was so quiet. But then, like, now I could be able to, like, have somebody to communicate with.
21: When I came to Brazil, I have people who speak my language. You get to have a joke in your language and you change to English and you change to your language. It's kind of a cool thing to do because you speak more than one language. I wanted to take Spanish because in my old school, my friends were Spanish people, and I said, oh, Spanish was cool.
23: When I came to United States, we lived in Erie for 1 year, so it was kind of hard for me to go to school because English is so hard for me to learn, and there was not too many Nepali. They're like 10 through 15. But when I came here in Pittsburgh, the Brazier School and Middle School, I saw a lot of Nepali people, so for me, it's easy to understand English because there are a lot of Nepali people who came here before me.
2: The Saturday Light Brigade, and we're just a few moments away. I don't know if this combo has a name or not. We'll find out. Do you?
0: Yeah,
2: oh, what is it?
0: We are called Tempo Tantrum.
2: Tempo Tantrum. Oh, I like it. Tempo Tantrum. That's very good. Better register that right away. I think we're all set. We're going to get you a music stand, maybe. Are you okay? I just want to be sure. They have three songs to do. And I think you're really going to like these guys. We'll introduce each of them to you, and we'll talk with each of them throughout the segment. But let's just let it rip. This group of musicians from the Pittsburgh Youth Symphony Orchestra, I'm so glad I asked, they're called Tempo Tantrum.

0: That was absolutely terrific music from Tempo Tantrum, and I'm going to pass. We'll see how far I can actually range out. I can get out a little bit. I'd like you to be able to meet the group. Thanks, Andy. And we're going to start with our drummer, who you heard doing a few solos there, including that longer last one, which I know that was keeping you and me entertained. you're an excellent drummer. I think jazz drumming can sometimes you have to know kind of when not to play as well as when to play.
1: Certainly.
0: And this is it's Cameron Mian.
1: It's Cameron Mia.
0: Cameron,
1: it's easier than you think.
0: Yeah, it's easier. Cameron, me, and?
1: Mia.
0: Mia.
1: N is designed to trip you up.
0: Interesting. Okay. And you're at Hopewell High School. Tell me about yourself.
1: Oh, well, let's see. I started playing drums around the third grade, you know, taking drum lessons. I didn't really get into the orchestra thing until about seventh or eighth grade. That's when I joined a couple of youth orchestras. And this year is actually my first year with the Pittsburgh Youth Symphony, and it's a lot of fun and a lot of hard work that's fulfilling to play there. This is something I've actually been doing for a pretty long time, and it's fun to see some other people who have kind of had the same kind of thing happen.
0: Yeah, when did you, I assume you like jazz. when did you start liking jazz?
1: Oh, well, I started really listening to music a lot around like fifth grade. Some of the first, I used to listen to a lot of Charlie Parker. That was like the first big thing. And then after, once you start from something like that, then you can kind of branch out pretty easily.
0: Charlie Parker was probably one of my deepest first exposures, and Charles Mingus to boot.
1: Oh, yeah.
0: As well. Now, you mentioned you're taking lessons. So did you play originally just start playing kind of self-taught? Or?
1: Well, I mean, I had done a little bit of that. I had started, you know, kind of getting a you know, I started taking lessons pretty early and tried to get a strong technical foundation and a good sound so I can do whatever I want.
0: What are you playing in the orchestra?
1: Oh, well, for this upcoming concert on March 9th, we're doing Mahler's Totenfeier, in which I'm playing some percussion parts for that, and I'm also playing timpani for a Russian Easter overture.
0: Nice. That should be
1: and
0: great.
1: And there's a lot of timpani in the next concert as well. It's very busy, very demanding.
0: I played timpani. And,
1: oh, really?
0: Are you pretty much still tuning by ear with the pedal, or are you able to use like a tuning device for timpani now?
1: It's kind of strange. With tuning devices, a lot of times, sometimes the problem is you don't always, because sometimes the ensembles are a little bit different. Sometimes you may tune it, and you'll have to adjust to what the ensemble, if the ensemble's slightly different, that's something that you have to watch out for. But a lot of it's by ear.
0: I did that too. Yeah.
1: Especially because the overtones of the drums sometimes make it sound sharp, so you have to be careful. And if you follow directly, so you have to be careful how you tune them.
0: Yeah, I always found the same thing, and I was curious if it's changed. I mean, I'm going back to high school, but I really enjoyed it, and I was probably was our only drummer who understood pitch, which is why I always ended up with timpani. Do you want to acknowledge anybody or pass along greetings to anyone?
1: Well, I'd just like to thank Paiso for giving us this opportunity to do this. I mean, we're all very grateful. Thanks to our guitar player, Drew, for coming out. We're really grateful to have such a good player play with us.
0: And, oh, that's right. Drew's a ringer. I forgot. He's already at Duquesne University. Yeah. Drew, you've been here before. I just realized it. Haven't you?
2: Yeah, I think I had a visit with the Pop Rock or something.
0: Yeah. Yeah, absolutely. Let's meet Drew. Thank you for wow. I like a guy who knows that without the microphone, it didn't happen. Very good.
3: this guy.
0: extra credit to Eli here. Drew, you're teaching guitar at Duquesne, right?
3: No, I'm actually just a freshman.
0: Oh, you're
3: Yeah.
0: Oh, you're a kid. Okay. I don't know why I was thinking you were teaching.
3: I mean, I'd love to be teaching down there.
0: Yeah.
3: I'm trying to do some lessons, but I mean.
0: Well, first of all, tell me about the guitar you have, which is a beautiful looking instrument.
3: Yeah, this is a Sadowski. I always tell people I don't think you can get a better jazz box for the price. I mean, I love the way it sounds, love the way it plays, and it's it did cost a lot for a college student budget, but I mean, like I said, I really don't think you can get a better one for the price.
0: I've never heard Tell me about Sadowski. Is that a person? Do you know? Or
3: yeah, Roger Sadowski. He's I guess a relatively newer jazz box builder. There we go. Just nice.
0: You're fine.
3: And I mean he's obviously an excellent craftsman.
0: Do you know where he's from by any chance?
3: New York.
0: Okay, because there was a Sadowski and a musician Sadowski in West Virginia, which it's not that common a name, so you'd kind of wonder. So where did you go to high school?
3: Lincoln Park Performing Arts Charter School.
0: That probably had to be great for you.
3: I miss it so much already. I'm only in my freshman year of college.
0: Now, the folks I've talked to that have gone to Duquesne for music tell me that it is incredibly challenging. I mean, music technology is coming your way eventually, as well as now coming from Lincoln Park, you probably knew what to expect, but how's it been so far?
3: I mean, honestly, it's like the same thing I tell everyone. I mean, I have no complaints at all. I mean, it's absolutely great, you know, especially for the jazz thing. You know, we get the resources of, you know, Sean Jones, who's just a legendary trumpet player. We have, I mean, he's just one of the fantastic faculty members we have there. But the thing that I really like about it is that we also get, you know, the location of Duquesne. Mm-hmm. Like it's, you have James Street, which is like the James Street Gastropub. I don't know if you're familiar with
0: Absolutely.
3: That.
0: Absolutely, yeah.
3: Yeah, I mean, they do jam sessions like 8 to 12 on Tuesdays, and then we have the CJ's jam sessions 8 to 12 on Thursdays and Saturdays. And
0: you've got Joe Negri, who's healthy again.
3: Yeah, Joe Negri.
0: I don't know if you've played with him yet, but he's...
3: Yeah, just did a clinic with him the other day, which, I mean, yeah, he's phenomenal.
0: Yeah.
3: But, I mean, I really love getting to, you know, have that real-world experience of going out to those jam sessions like multiple times a week, while still being just a freshman in college, because, I mean, they're like 10 minutes away. So it's like, you know, how can you pass that up?
0: We mentioned the March 9th concert coming up. And, Drew, is there anybody you'd like to acknowledge or say hello to while we have the mic before you?
3: I mean, I didn't really think about even talking today. But I mean, obviously, I'm really thankful for these guys for having me down here. I don't know, should I give a shout-out to my mom or something?
0: Absolutely, if you want to.
3: Mom, if you're listening to this, this is your son.
0: I don't know. That's what you should do.
3: No.
0: That's perfect. Well, what we're going to do is, what was the song you just opened up with, the number?
3: Tenor Madness.
0: Okay, and what's next?
3: A Little Sunflower? Yeah. A Little Sunflower.
0: Okay. And then we'll talk to the other two players after that.
3: Yeah, pass the song to them.
0: Here comes, yes, no more. The talking stick goes back. And once again, my pleasure to introduce to you Tempo Tantrum.

0: Once again, Tempo Tantrum playing, and they've got one more song they're going to be sharing with you. We've got two more musicians to meet, and let's start with Eli, who's the bassist. We'll give the trumpet soloist a moment, Omri, to catch his breath here for a minute. Eli Narragon, what grade are you in at Winchester Thurston?
1: I'm a senior.
0: Congratulations to you. Do you know what life after high school is going to be?
1: Yeah. It's going to be going into music performance at a college and hopefully a very long and successful career.
0: Congratulations. That's wonderful. When did you know you wanted to do that?
1: I speculated about it for a while, but I guess I knew when I took an audition for Misha Istomin, who's actually a member of the Pittsburgh Symphony Orchestra. He's a cellist. I auditioned for him on cello, and he told me that I would have to do like some things to like work on it if I was really serious. And that was the moment when I realized that I was actually very serious. So,
0: and when was that?
1: That was right after eighth grade. It was a summer before my freshman year.
0: My gosh! So you're 13 when that had to be. Were you nervous doing an audition like that?
1: Very nervous, but I mean, it was a placement audition, so I was already in. But he told me that I would have to do some work, and it was like a little bit of a wake up call. But it was really nice, and I'm really glad that he did that. And if he's listening, I'd like to thank him for doing that.
0: That's great. Is there, and you don't have to answer this question, but is there a school that's sort of the one you're really rooting for, or a couple, or?
1: Well, I'm worried that they're going to track me down now, but. I just took an audition at Oberlin Conservatory, and I'm really hoping that I get into that. I also applied to Duquesne and CMU and Berkeley, amongst all those others.
0: So. All great schools. Oberlin is a neat place. When I was in high school, it was either going to be English or engineering. It ended up being engineering, but Oberlin is where I would have gone for English. It just seemed to be a nice place. Anybody you want to say hello to?
1: Well, let's say hello to my friends, and my parents are here, so like, hi guys. My girlfriend Britt is over there. Hi, how you doing?
0: good to do that.
1: Yeah.
0: great. And we're going to say hello to the trumpet player in just a second. Now, was that the Freddie Hubbard tune that you just did?
2: Yeah, that was a Little Sunflower.
0: Yeah, you played that really, really well. And
2: thank you.
0: That's the voice of Omri. Omri, is it?
2: Yeah.
0: Barak. And you're at Kappa. What year are you in?
2: I'm a junior right now.
0: Excellent. And, Kappa, I always think of Paul Thompson, who I'm sure is playing along with you. In fact, Paul's been working on flugelhorn lately, I think.
2: Yeah, he has.
0: Yeah. Does he teach you? But yeah, I didn't even think about that. It's funny to begin thinking of Paul with brass rather than, he's been playing flugelhorn. How long have you been at Kappa? Were you there starting in sixth or?
2: Actually, I was there in seventh grade. In sixth grade, I went to a different school over in Squirrel Hill. But I've been in Kappa since seventh grade, and it turned me on to all these good different types of music, like orchestral and jazz. And if it weren't for Kappa, I don't think I'd be playing trumpet right now, actually.
0: Yeah, I wanted to ask you about that, because I think sometimes there are not misconceptions necessarily, but they think it's like fame or, Kappa. I mean, it's a real school, right? I mean, you're still doing all the other subjects and everything. But it does end up putting you into contact with adults and peers that has got to make it for just a really great environment, I would think.
2: Yeah, definitely. I mean, yeah, we do have academics, and actually it's not as unattainable as fame might be.
0: Yeah.
2: It's more, you can, if you play an instrument, if you write, if you act, if you do like anything that's a performing art, if you draw, you can audition for Kappa, you can be in there, and you can be surrounded by teachers who are amazing at what they do, around peers who are also just like extremely skilled. And it's a growing experience to just be around everyone who's at your level, above your level.
0: Have you, first I was curious when you started playing trumpet, actually.
2: I think it was the end of third grade, and my brother was playing trumpet, and so I decided, like, oh, I want to play trumpet too. It'll be easy. He'll show me the basics. There was a trumpet teacher who was right nearby that my brother was taking lessons from. So I started lessons with him too, and the trumpet stuck after that.
0: Yeah, it's not that easy an instrument. I mean, you got to get that armature, I guess it is, or embouchure.
2: Yeah.
0: Correct. Anybody you want to give a shout out to or say hello to?
2: Well, hi, Mom. She's in the room across from this one. And I'd also like to say hi to my dad, who's at home. And I'd also like to thank my trumpet teacher, Chuck Lorette of the Pittsburgh Symphony. He's really... I started taking lessons from him around summer break of 2013, and I think he's really helped me emerge as a trumpet player.
0: Excellent. And I know it's 11th grade for you right now, but are you thinking about what may come after high school?
2: Oh, gosh. Yeah, right now it's actually a toss-up between trumpet performance and engineering because, well, I like doing both, and I'm still not sure which one I'd rather make a career out of.
0: I mentioned that to Eli earlier. It was... like that for me too, and all not irreversible decisions, you know. But it is something, you know. It's good to be talented in so many ways. I did want to get the and thank you. Is there anything else you wanted to say?
2: No, that's about it.
0: There's one more. I did want to get the mic back because I asked everybody about post high school plans, but I forgot to ask our drummer. Now that I know how to say his name, Cameron. what grade are you in?
3: I'm a junior, like Omri.
0: Okay, and have you thought about?
3: Oh yeah, I'm gonna go into music performance. Can't disclose the schools.
0: That's
3: quite
0: okay.
3: Yet.
0: Yeah, it's early.
3: Exactly.
0: Well, that's great, and that's true. You're in music performance as well, and that's you know, I really admire. I mean, it's fine to not choose music performance too, but choosing music performance is can be a rough road. You know, the a lot of people make those decisions based on return on investment, so to speak. And I mean, education is meant to pay off in lots and lots of different ways. And I'm glad you're considering that or doing it. I think it's a great road ahead, and I admire you all too for the music that you're playing. You sound terrific, and I hope we could have you back sometime. You've got one more number to do, and who can tell us about that real quick?
1: The next tune we're playing is called Doxy. It's a tune by Sonny Rollins, and it's pretty awesome.
0: Excellent. Sonny Rollins, great musician. Doxy it is. And thanks again. Oh, you guys, if people want to reach you as a combo for, I mean, they can certainly contact us and we can get a hold of you. But will you do, you know, weddings or receptions and stuff?
4: Yes, we will.
0: Okay. And how? What's the best way? They certainly, I don't know if you have a website or a preferred contact.
4: We have a very rough Facebook page.
0: Okay.
4: You should definitely contact us by email.
0: Okay, we'll get you an email address as you're listening. I'll get you one after they're done performing, or you can contact us. But, you know, you could really end up having a great reception or party and put just a little bit of money into the pockets of the future and probably save a little money yourself as you do that. And believe me, these guys have more than three songs, so they would love to play for you. So here's the Sonny Rollins piece. Thank you, guys. Tempo Tantrum, Doxy.

0: Tempo Tantrum, thank you guys. Sounded great.
1: My name is Genevieve. I am in second grade at the Environmental Charter School in Pittsburgh, Pennsylvania. Littering makes me concerned about the future of the world, and here's why. Instead of littering, I wish people would clean up the environment and keep the world clean. Littering is bad for animals because garbage hurts their home. For example, littering can destroy plants and trees. I believe littering can affect animals. They can die from garbage in their environment. Animals get stuck in pop can rings by mistake. Littering is hurtful to plants and animals and people. Littering impacts all of us, and I think we can work together to make the world a better place. This is Genevieve for the Environmental Charter School, second grade, Persuades.
2: Making the Grade, a radio series documenting the lives of high school students from Pittsburgh Public Schools and their thoughts on graduation, education, and more. These students want you to listen because they believe that you have a stake in their education.
3: My last period is English. It's cool, but my teacher, she basically lets the kids run over her. She needs to have more authority over her class.
4: I kind of had like three teachers go through in one class this whole entire year, like two in the other class. So we mostly have subs, and so they don't hand out any work. It just, to me, it seems like I'm not earning my grades because I get B's without doing any work. I'm not working to my ability like I promised myself that I would.
5: You have to want us to graduate more than we want to graduate. You have to love this more than we do. So I feel like if you don't love what you do, don't be a teacher.
6: I have genuinely seen teachers who are indifferent one way or another. They're completely desensitized to students who don't catch on to the material as quickly as other students. So what they'll do is they'll easily brush them aside without even giving them any help because they're used to them.
7: I'm telling you, whatever subject, classroom, teacher, you can never go into a nice learning environment where everybody's focused on that subject. You always got that side conversation, which messes it all up because sooner or later, the teacher's going to say something to them. Once that happened, obviously, the lesson stopped. You know what I mean? And then the kids around here, they could keep an argument going for forever, like the whole period. You know what I mean? And this happens every day.
4: To me, the teachers seem intimidated. So maybe if we had tougher teachers to help out and be able to control their classes instead of fearing the kids would be a good idea.
3: They don't try. I mean, I get it's a job. And I mean, I know from when I'm at work, I'm not going to do anything I feel is out of my job qualification just because I'm not getting paid for that. But I feel like teachers should

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1: Hello, my name is Heather. I'm 16 years old and I'm from Bell Vernon Area High School. I chose to be a guidance counselor as my path for the future. I found that being a guidance counselor requires much more than just being organized. You have to be patient, open-minded, knowledgeable, and you must be able to handle stress well. Personally, I am capable of handling most levels of stress, but when it gets to a point to where I can't handle it, I feel like giving up. For this reason, I am unsure if being a guidance counselor is right for me. I plan on at least trying to pursue this path of becoming a guidance counselor. When I decided this, I was going through a rough time in my life, and the levels of education I needed were just going down and down for each path I thought of pursuing. But my confidence in myself is coming back to me, and I've actually decided that I want to become a psychologist when I grow up. I realized that I love to help people and I love to study the mind, and I feel that being a psychologist would be right for me.
2: My name is Marcus Yule. I am 18 years old and I go to Manesson High School. I think that it is important to prevent bullying because, first of all, at this stage of our lives, high school students, I think we're at a very trying time. There's a lot of things that go on in school. We have a lot of pressure on us. And so when we come to school, it's very hard to deal with your peers and what they want you to do and how they think you should be, and going home dealing with your parents. I think a lot of times bullying is overlooked in school. And I think that it is important for administrators and teachers and staff of schools everywhere to prevent bullying, because they can change the life of a student and of a child. One time I did prevent someone from being bullied. It was on the bus. They were a younger child, and the older child was messing with them, taking their cell phone. And so I stood up and took the phone and told them, leave them alone, because you never know what's going on in someone's life. I think that if someone's being bullied, they should tell. And I think that the school should take strong action against the bullier. Because if you're away from your parents, you're with the school, it's the school's responsibility to take care of you, to make sure that your needs are met while you're there, and to make sure that you're protected. The school has got to make sure that bullying is prevented and is stopped. I think if we begin as peers to get together and talk about what's bothering us and how we can make the problems in our lives better and how we can start building stronger relationships with one another, then I think the bullying can be eliminated.
3: Hi, my name is Liberty McKellar. 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The Western Pennsylvania Humane Society, another example of people who know it's cool to care.
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14: Hey, I'm Steffi. I'm 15 years old and I live in Burgettstown, Pennsylvania.
15: And I'm Mara. I'm 15 years old and I live in Churchill, Pennsylvania. We just talked to Nina Kang, the senior software engineer at Google Maps.
14: She had a lot of cool things to tell us.
15: She used to work at Microsoft in just about the same position that she has now at Google.
14: She enjoys writing codes for Google, and she explained exactly what codes are.
16: That's a programming language that tells browsers how to display web content on your screen.
15: She told us that anyone who can knit can learn to code.
14: We thought that it might be hard.

0: hard to match up the addresses to the pictures and satellite images on Google Maps. And it turns out, we were right.
1: Sometimes we buy address data from the local Yellow Pages provider, and sometimes we ask people to give us data on the locations through things like My Maps, and we write a converter that will convert it into the system that we use, which are latitudes and longitudes. We have to do a lot of work to make sure that it all lines up.
2: She told us that her working environment is a place where ideas are always shared.
1: Most of the time, there's no absolute best way. You're just choosing between two lesser evils. The cleanest way to write this code would take 2 years. We don't have 2 years, we only have 2 weeks. So how can we write something that is still flexible and resilient, but can be done quickly?
0: She informed us that Google Maps is very diverse. There are a lot of people from different countries and religions. Nina describes her workplace as informal, driven by consensus, highly collaborative, distributive, and international. She has to be able to communicate with people throughout the world.
2: Nina also stressed the importance of being coherent and fluent when talking to associates around the world.
1: Being friendly and helping people, just a couple people who are really knowledgeable and friendly can improve the productivity of a larger group by a huge amount. Being interested in drawing and writing isn't really a career boost, but being willing to draw and write really is.
2: She told us that if she wasn't a senior software engineer, she would be very happy being an English teacher.
0: But it's not all work and no play for Nina.
1: No matter what you do for fun, there's some computer software that will let you do more of it. You get a webcam and you start drawing on photos of yourself and putting them up on YouTube and making animations or something.
0: When she's not working, she likes to take poetry classes and use Scratch.
1: There's one that I like a lot called Scratch. It's available at scratch.mit.edu. You can download it and look at the code that someone else wrote and copy parts into your own program. So it's really easy to learn that way.
2: Nina also uses codes in a practical way.
1: The end of a Risk game is really boring because you're just rolling dice over and over. So I wrote in 10 minutes a program that just rolled the dice for you on the computer.
0: She also emphasized the importance of privacy on Google Maps.
1: We wrote software that tries to detect people's faces and blur them out. It tries to err on the side of blurring out people's faces. So there's this funny thing where we actually blurred out the face of a horse in Central Park because the software thought it was a person. If we're going to make a mistake, we would rather accidentally blur a horse's face than accidentally not blur a person's face. So yeah, we take privacy really seriously.
2: Nina has some great advice for people who are trying to break into a computer programming career.
1: Be willing to not do as well in harder classes in order to learn more. The other thing is try to do things on your own to supplement what you're learning in class.
0: She doesn't believe that Google Maps has anywhere to go but up.
1: And so I think in another 5 years, there are some amazing times ahead, especially for geographic software like Google Maps. We've only scraped the tip of the iceberg.
2: When Nina was in school, she was very bored. In her free time, she would program computers. She was also very scared to fail. She did things her way, which was the harder way, since she didn't want to ask for help. But later on, she found out that she was missing out on a lot of information.
1: Once I decided that it's better to just be ambitious and fail in an extravagant way than to succeed in a safe and comfortable way, I started getting a lot better at my writing or at programming. But then I learned from watching over people's shoulders that other people were doing it in a better, faster way, and I was holding myself back by not asking questions because I was afraid that that would expose how little I thought I knew. I learned that a lot of people were cooperating around me and learning a lot more than I was. And once I realized that I don't have to be shy, I can rely on other people for help, and that's okay, I started learning a lot more.
0: Nina's latest project is very interesting.
1: Right now, my husband and I are working on this hypertext novel that a friend of his is writing. So we're writing the website that stores the novel in a big database, and then people can read the novel online by clicking on links.
2: Since she works with geography, we just had to ask Nina what her favorite place in the world is.
1: My favorite place in the world would be Olympic National Park in Washington State. It's west of Seattle if you drive out to the Pacific Coast, and it's got mountains, temperate rainforest, and beaches, and it's really unspoiled.
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8: 10 a.m. early on the morning of Saturday, August 21st, at Littman's, a local department store. Paris Jackson, Eris Pilton, Lucy Call, and Nikki and Casey Ricole are out shopping. If this is not the most darling lip gloss.
9: Oh, strawberry. My favorite.
10: Excuse me, Lucy and whoever you are. That is the last one, and I was here first.
8: The name's Roycroft. Connie Roycroft, darling.
11: Yeah, well, that doesn't even look good on you anyway. Connie Roycroft, darling.
12: Can I have some? Mommy said you had to buy me something, Nikki. I really want it, and you never buy me anything.
11: Casey, chill.
13: Hold up. We're not fighting over no lip gloss.
11: Well, I was going to get that for my little sister.
13: Get
8: a grip, girls. You're making such a fuss and calling undue attention to yourselves and... Ooh, ooh, ooh. Ah, look. There goes that hunk of a jail warden. Do you think he notices me?
11: Would he notice a garbage truck falling off the Empire State Building?
8: Hey, Wally Poo.
14: Ugh, it's that crazed Connie kook. Oh, hello, Connie. Goodbye, Connie.
8: Where you headed, handsome?
14: The fish market.
8: Ooh, fish market, eh? How upscale of you, darling. Hope I see you later. Get it? Fish, scale, see? Oh, I would gill to be with him.
10: Ew, he's like so not cute.
11: And he works in a jail. You'd have to be crazy to want to work there.
13: You have to be crazier to want to be with him.
9: I agree, Paris.
12: I want my lip gloss. Nikki, buy me some of that strawberry kind.
8: Sorry, kid. I got the last one. Gotta run and powder my nose. That gorgeous guy could be back any moment. Ciao.
10: Hey, get back here with that lip gloss.
11: Ew, look, Eris. I like this tangerine one better anyway.
10: That's hot.
12: Get me this watermelon one.
13: Hold up, we're not fighting over lip gloss.
11: No, but I
12: want
11: that.
12: I want the strawberry one.
15: I'm getting it first.
13: No, it's just tangerine lip gloss, people. Stop it.
6: Oh, snap.
16: Attention, Litman shoppers. A theft has just occurred in the store. All exits will be secured until the perp is paralyzed. The perp is paralyzed. Till the crook is caught.
17: Freeze!
18: Officer Baumschmidt, FBI.
19: Officer Joe Sunday, TCP.
20: TCP?
19: Trinity City Police. So...
13: No, but I do crochet.
19: You girls thought you'd get away with the goods, huh?
10: As if you...
18: Do you have a receipt for that lip gloss, ma'am?
11: No, we didn't buy it yet.
19: So, you admit you stole it.
9: We didn't steal anything.
19: All right, girls, let's go.
13: Hold up. You are not arresting us over some lip gloss.
18: You have the right to remain silent.
11: I'm too pretty to go to jail.
10: I'm too rich to go to jail.
19: Anything you say can and will be used against you in the court of law.
13: I'm too glamorous to go to jail.
9: I'm too intelligent to go to jail.
18: You have the right to an attorney. If you cannot afford said attorney, one will be appointed.
8: But it was me. I stole the lip gloss. Lock me away and throw away the key so I can be close to my warden, sweetie.
19: Connie, have you been hitting those Fruit Loops again?
8: Maybe, but I just...
19: Connie, go home. Come on, ladies, let's go.
8: But it was me.
21: I didn't steal it. 11:35 a.m.
8: Trinity City County Courtroom.
22: Order into court. Authorized for the great judge, the Honorable Gunnar Gunnarsson, Fairy Princess of Barneyheim. Oh, hey, that's me. You can sit down now. Next case, please.
18: The People versus Miss Eris Pilton, Paris Jackson, Lucy Call, and Nikki and Casey Ricole.
22: What are the charges?
10: Well, I have a Visa, MasterCard, Discover, and American Express.
22: Silence! You'll speak only when spoken to in my courtroom, Missy.
19: The charges are a glip loss theft. Fifth gloss left. That's not right either. Lip gloss theft.
22: Lip gloss theft. Lip gloss. Oh, hey, try saying that three times fast.
6: Lip gloss theft.
22: Order in the court! Order in the court! Ahem. How do you plead?
13: Your Honor, I plead I was in Lipman's department store. It was about 10 a.m. in the morning. Well, it could have actually been that 30, and I was getting my best friend.
22: Enough! Miss Pilton, how do you plead?
10: Well, when I really want to get my way, like, right now, I sort of go like, please don't put me in jail, please don't put me in jail, please, I'm like way too pretty and rich to go to jail, please don't put me
22: Stop
10: in jail.
22: Stop it! How do the rest of you plead?
6: I was just getting my
7: Not guilty.
8: I am a key witness. I am here to testify. I am the thief. I demand that you arrest me at once.
19: Who let Connie into my courtroom?
8: I object, Your Honor.
19: We all object, Connie, so take your Fruit Loops and just flake out.
22: Okay, girls, you have 5 seconds to testify on your own behalf. Jury, what is your verdict?
15: Guilty as charged.
17: 12:05 p.m., Trinity City County Jailhouse. Officer Robert Macy is booking the accused.
20: Welcome, ladies. Now line up for your mugshots. Come on, up against the wall, numbered underneath your chin.
11: Hey, be careful. Don't smear my lip gloss. I just reapplied it.
20: Turn to the side.
10: Wait, I need more lip gloss. Wait 1 minute. Okay, I'm ready. Wait, are you getting my good side?
14: Okay, ladies, it's time for Prince.
19: Prince, where is he? Is he in jail too?
9: Does he need a princess?
11: Will he be signing autographs?
20: Fingerprints. It is time for fingerprints.
14: Hands out.
19: Ew, it's all inky.
10: Watch it. Oh, you almost broke my nail.
9: You ruined my fan.
20: Make yourselves at home. Girls, I think you're going to be here
13: what?
20: A while.
13: I'm not going to be here. My dad's going to stay here. I'm not going to be here for a while.
8: Yoo-hoo! Warden! Cutie pie!
14: Don't let her in.
20: Go home, Connie!
8: No, you don't understand. I stole the lip gloss. I belong in the slammer.
14: If she doesn't leave me alone, I might just do that.
20: Do what, Warden?
14: Slam her!
10: God, it's so sickening.
13: It's nasty in here.
22: I'm still not staying here. I'm calling Daddy.
12: I'm calling my mommy.
9: You can't. They took our cell phones.
11: No, mine's right here. My purse. They took our purses too.
10: No!
12: We keep it down over there. Some of us are trying to read here.
18: Yeah, and I'm meditating.
12: Who are all these people?
10: They're criminals.
13: Yeah, just like us. Who are you and what are y'all all in for?
23: I'm Phil. Phil Gatesman. Yeah, president of Microsoft Corporation.
9: What are you doing here?
23: Well, it all started one night in early May when I decided to have a dinner party with some friends. The party was getting off to a rough start because I just hired a new maid. I'm so glad you're all able to make it tonight. I really appreciate it. Let's make a toast to good friends and my successful company.
18: Wait! I don't have a drink!
23: Oh, Connie.
13: Connie?
8: Coming, darling.
13: Connie!
24: Who's Connie?
23: Yes, it was Connie. Little did I know how much of a troublemaker she would be.
11: Yeah, I'll say. I was on my way to Little Fairy's room when... Duh. My name is Tinkerbell. Nice to meet everyone. I was on my way to Little Fairy's room when I saw Connie sneaking into a secret computer room in Mr. Gatesman's mansion.
24: What?
11: A secret computer at...
24: Where?
11: At the party.
24: What party? Why wasn't I invited to any party?
11: You were. What's your name again?
24: Name? Me? Who? I can't remember. How about Lulu? I always like the name Lulu.
11: You're Lulu, all right. So, anyway, I followed Connie into the secret computer room and found out that she was...
12: downloading movies illegally! As I was making my way toward the bathroom, I'm Monty, by the way, nice to meet you. And I heard the commotion from the room and went to investigate that they were watching Harry Potter 2.
24: Oh, I love that movie. Isn't that the movie with the bunnies and they have to go over the rainbow with some leprechauns to find the pot of gold?
11: Oh, I love that movie too. I watch it all the time.
18: Yeah, well, anyway, I heard the commotion too. And yeah, okay, I'm Joe. Joe Schwartzmeyer. So anyways, I went to investigate. I saw that Connie woman downloading pirated movies.
11: I love those movies. I saw all three of them. Johnny Depp is so gorgeous.
10: And what about Orlando Bloom?
13: He's ugly.
23: Anyway, I suddenly found myself all alone, toasting with no guests. And the next thing I knew...
19: Open up, police!
15: Police?
19: We just got a tip that somebody's been downloading pirated movies from this here location. Since I can't prove who it was, you're all under arrest.
0: Oh, goody, goody, goody, goody. Away with me. I go willingly. Take me to your warden.
19: Connie, hey, how are you? I didn't know you worked all the way over here in this neighborhood. Oh, I get it now. I knew I recognized that voice from over the phone. Thanks for the tip, Connie.
0: But...
19: are you still coming by Tuesday to do the laundry? It's really piling up.
0: You don't understand.
19: I'll see you at 10. All right, you guys, let's us go.
23: So, you see, that Connie person is responsible for getting us all into this mess.
9: That's awful.
1: Yes, she is so disgusting. She did the same thing to us.
2: She makes me sick.
20: Pipe down in there, we're trying to watch Rachel Ray.
11: I love that show.
24: Rachel, is that my name? Who's watching me? Why are you all watching me?
13: If you stand here, you can see the TV through the bars.
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14: Judge Gunnarsson, you're just in time for America's Next Top Dancing with the Idol Star Model Apprentice Bachelor Show.
22: Good. I didn't miss the poker game, did I?
20: Nope. We're just getting ready to deal firsthand.
11: Four aces, I think. There has to be a way out of here.
1: There is. It's called the door. It just happens to be locked at this moment.
25: Any of you guys ever see Escape from Alcatraz?
11: Wait, I have an idea. Hey, Eris, you're really skinny. Maybe you can fit through the bars, get the key, and let us out.
24: I'm willing to try anything at this point. Oh no, I'm stuck.
22: Hey, quiet down over there. Order into jail, order into jail. I've got a Vin and Cons here and I need to concentrate.
24: Do you hear something?
27: Ready or not, here I come, lover boy. I'm almost through this wall. Oh, warden, darling.
14: No. No, it couldn't be.
27: Ah, but it could be. And it is. Incarcerate me. I'm the thief.
24: No, you're not.
27: Okay, I'm an embezzler, a money launderer, a jaywalker. But you can just call me Connie the Con Woman.
20: Connie, go home.
27: I saw that coming. That plan got me Jack Diddley.
11: We have to get her out. Yeah, I know.
24: Hurry, guys. I can't breathe.
23: Hold on, Eris. We'll get you out. Okay. 1, 2, 3, pull!
1: Well, that escape plan didn't work.
11: There has to be some other way out.
13: Yeah, well, Twinkletoe, why don't you just wave your little magic wand and get us all out of here?
11: Don't be so grouchy. And I can't wave us all out. They confiscated my wand.
24: Wanda? Wanda, I wonder if my name is Wanda.
11: I Wanda, go home. We're working on it.
25: We should try to dig our way out, but we'll need something sharp.
24: Shark? Where? I can't swim.
23: Sharp. And that certainly is not you.
9: We could use our high shields.
1: Yeah, start digging, guys. Maybe we can tunnel out of here.
13: I'm ready to try anything now. Hit it, girls.
22: Ivan again. Your deal, Verdon.
14: Hello? Yes, this is the warden. Really? Oh, that's great. Yes, I finally got that big promotion.
22: Woohoo! Great job, Verdon.
11: We're never gonna get out of here.
24: Oh, I broke another nail. Where's my stylist when I need her?
13: Yeah, well, I just broke a heel. And those were my brand new shoes. Where's the shoesmith when I need him?
11: Stop complaining and keep digging.
9: Are we there yet?
24: Where's there? Where's here? Where are we?
23: We could be digging toward the center of the earth, for all we know.
25: Hey, I guess we're not the only ones who had the idea to dig a tunnel. There's a whole escape network down here.
11: I think I can see the light.
1: It looks like this is the only way out, but it's still too dark for us to see very well.
11: Hey, Tinkerbell, can't you light up or something so we can get out of here?
5: I do believe in fairies. I do believe in fairies.
6: Ha ha, very funny. My battery's dead, okay?
20: Do you guys hear that?
14: Now what?
20: Connie, is that you?
0: I've come to turn myself in.
14: No.
0: I'm guilty. Guilty of arson.
20: No, you're not.
0: I am too. My heart is on fire.
14: No, it isn't, you Fruit Loopy, Frosted Flaky.
0: Yes, that's it. Imprison me. I'm a serial killer.
20: Connie, go home.
0: You can't throw me out. I have donuts.
5: Donuts? Free at last.
0: Actually, they were $5.50 a dozen.
14: Connie, I'm not going to throw you out.
0: You're not.
14: I'm going to throw you in.
20: Connie, you're under arrest.
0: Booyah! Yes!
20: The rest of you are free to leave. Have a donut on the house.
5: What? Oh, yeah!
7: I love donuts.
0: Warden, my little cupcake. Finally, we can be together.
14: Not quite, Connie. I've just been transferred to the new old town jail, which means that Robert here is the new warden. Congratulations to both of you.
20: Oh, hamburgers!
8: No! And they all lived happily ever after, except for Robert.
0: Oh, Robbie darling!
12: 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I'm in 11th grade at Montour High School, and you're listening to Youth Express. Catch the future.
16: I'm Ella Engberg, and I'm 11 years old. I go to school at Allegheny. People don't usually think about happy things. They're always thinking about the misery in their lives that they never look on the bright side. My class in social studies is, though. I'm about to tell you why my one and only true love is myself. Something that I love about myself is that if I set my mind on something, I can get it done. Even if I fail the first time I try, I can pick myself up again and try harder. For example, I am able to know that there's a test on Tuesday. I can pay attention and do my homework the week before and then study on the weekend. If I don't pass, I'll try harder next time. Another thing I like about myself is my creativeness. Sometimes I set my mind to something, like an art or writing project. A lot of the time, I can think of something creative to do to complete it. One more thing. I like how I don't have to be perfect to be happy. So what if I can't do monkey bars? So what if Zyla can do 100 sit-ups and I can only do 50? I'm glad I'm okay with who I am. In conclusion, these are several reasons that I love myself.
17: My name is Anya.
18: And I'm Bryn. We are 9th graders at the Ellis School. Water matters, and it matters that we all understand how our actions impact this precious resource. Let's talk about fracking.
17: Fracking, also known as horizontal drilling or hydraulic fracturing, is a unique way to draw out natural gases from porous rocks under the ground by injecting water, sand, and chemicals into deep underground wells.
18: Fracking chemicals are regarded as trade secrets and are not regulated by the EPA, which can pose dangers to our water supply.
17: Fracking fluid can include VOCs like benzene, xylene, formaldehyde, and benzyl chloride. Many other unreported chemicals are used during the drilling process.
18: These dangerous chemicals can contaminate water supplies, and since we don't know exactly what's in the fracking fluid, we can't predict how it will affect people or other life forms sharing our environment.
17: When these chemicals get into groundwater reservoirs, a major source of drinking water, they can poison the entire reservoir, cutting off major sources of drinking water for many people. Residents have even reported that these chemicals have made their water flammable.
18: Fracking is a big problem for Western Pennsylvanians because we live right on top of one of the biggest natural gas fields in the world, the Marcellus Shale Formation. Our proximity to this drilling puts our water in greater risk, but it also puts us in a good position to advocate for greater regulation in the fracking industry.
17: You can help protect our water supply by contacting your representative and calling for more regulations in order to protect our water and preserve it for future generations.
18: Water matters, and so do our actions.
17: For infographics and more information on fracking and other topics, visit the Ellis School 9th Grade Voice and Vision website at theellisschool.org.
28: My name is Ty Kamitani. I am 9 years old, and I live in Allison Park. The name of my story is The Mysterious Person. My name is Matthew Fierce. You might not believe this, but it actually happened. I was in fourth grade, and it was the end of January. There was a new kid in my class. His name was Freaker Frankenstein. I know it sounds weird, because he was weird. He was so unnatural. When people bullied him, something bad happened to them. One day, I saw my friend John make fun of Freaker. I didn't want to get involved, so I just stood at the door and listened to them. The next thing I heard was poof. I went in and John wasn't there. I was sure he never came out of the bathroom. I went back in the classroom. John was there and all wet. He said he was at the pool, but he didn't know how he got there and how he got back. I went to the principal's office and I checked the security camera. The camera showed that they both walked out of the bathroom and that John ran to the pool. John said, "I didn't do any of that. It must have been hacked." It was February, which meant it was time for the talent show. My friend Maddie was participating. Her partner was Freaker Frankenstein. They did magic. Freaker went in a box and Maddie opened and closed it 3 times. Freaker was smiling. I mean a real evil smile. The show was freaky, but it was cool. The thing is, he never came back. We called 911. Then they called the FBI. They searched his locker, his desk, even his house. One of them found a note. It says, "I am a ghost. It was nice meeting you guys. I wanted to be in the human world. There were too many mean people here. I'm going to another planet. Thank you, Freaker Frankenstein." People yelled just after reading the memo. Then, their memories about him were erased. I never read the note because it got burned. There might be a ghost around you. Behave well. Do you know a ghost?
2: My name is Mia. I'm in second grade and I go to the Environmental Charter School in Pittsburgh, Pennsylvania. Pollution makes me concerned about my future and the future of the world. And here's why. Did you know that over 500,000 people died from pollution? Instead of polluting, I wish people would use electric cars and walk. If people didn't tell people not to pollute, then the air would smell bad and be bad for you. If someone was drinking 8 bottles of soda and were biking near the river, and they threw the package in the river, it could get stuck on animals like fish, turtles, and all other animals. If people use too much garbage and people put the garbage in the garbage barge, that could kill even bigger animals than just fishes. If people made too many factories, the factories would make unhealthy smoke and it would smell bad too. Pollution impacts all of us, and I think we can work together to make the world a better place. This is Mia from the Environmental Charter School, second grade, Persuaders.
3: My name is Gabriella. I'm 7 years old. And I live in Carnegie. The name of my story is If Kids Ran the World. If kids ran the world, I, Gabriella, would change all the rules. I would make it a law there's to be no more homework. We would have no more bedtimes, but would stay up and look at the stars. Everyone must play with their food, making it come to life or look like a beautiful sculpture. No one's clothes will ever match. Instead of cleaning our rooms, everyone will use the wall to draw and paint. Every room will be different. We will make new friends every day and be happy. No bullies allowed. More games and less work. Would you live in this world?
4: Hello, my name is Hannah. I am 12 years old and I go to Steel Valley Middle School. Today I'd like to talk to you about going to sixth grade.
9: I expected sixth grade to be fun but a little scary because we would be the youngest in the school. It was a little scary at first, but you would get used to it. The advice that I would give to a new sixth grader is I would say that some of the classes are hard, but some of them are easy. To make the classes that were hard easier, I like made sure I studied and I made sure I write down all the notes and I like didn't goof off in that class and I make sure I pay attention. Most of the teachers are really nice. You have lots of responsibilities for your work. There is many activities like Student Council and Alice Club. They're like fun and you get to do more things. Like you get to go on like extra field trips if you're in Student Council and like Alice Club, you get to like design things like video games. I would recommend for kids to join like Student Council or Alice Club.
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21: This is Katie Ripple,
22: Jasmine Springer,
26: and Lonnie Carroll, presenting a global perspective on climate change.
21: Global climate change is a controversial issue, and not many people are properly informed about it.
27: I really don't know what it means.
29: I've heard it's bad, I guess.
27: I don't really know about that.
22: Many of the parents we talked to at the Children's Museum either didn't know or are misinformed about the issue.
30: The world's been changing for centuries. That's why we had an ice age and everything else. So I think it's just a cycle. I think everybody's gonna be fine.
31: Like when you throw stuff out the window, ain't that global warming?
26: However, an expert from Citizens for Pennsylvania's Future, an organization advocating global climate change, Sharon Peller, believes the ice caps are melting rapidly. This change is hurting the people who depend on meltwaters for survival, but people aren't the ones affected by the issue.
32: We're already losing species very rapidly, particularly those species who are already on the margin or who live in very specific types of climates or environments.
21: We're also losing animals like frogs and toads, which serve as our planet's indicator species.
32: When they're in trouble, we know we're in trouble.
22: Although many kids were not familiar with the term climate change, they definitely understood the negative impact it has on our Earth.
29: The ice is melting and nature is getting destroyed.
27: Animals are dying that live in cold places because it's getting too hot for them.
33: The polar bears are losing their ice. I think that they're getting extinct because they can't stay underwater forever.
26: While many adults avoided thinking about our Earth's warm future, the kids' imaginations were surprisingly pessimistic.
34: It's gonna be trash everywhere.
29: Not good. Red sky, fires, Earth pretty much being completely red.
27: Lots of things will be broken, dirty, they won't look good, and I think they would break real easily because of the heat.
21: Pessimism about the possibility of a red Earth does not stop our visitors from implementing changes in their daily lives.
27: Then we reuse our grocery bags.
35: You put glass in the glass stuff, and paper in the paper stuff, and plastic in the plastic stuff.
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42: 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I am 12 years old and I live in Forest Hills.
43: And this is Gretchen. I'm 13 years old and I live in Wexford, PA.
42: We interviewed Andrea Arkin. She is a program officer for Global Links. Global Links recovers unused medical materials from hospitals and then carefully designs containers to send to hospitals in Latin America and the Caribbean.
0: Global Links is a nonprofit organization. We were established approximately 20 years ago. We work in 9 countries, and they are Cuba, Jamaica, Dominican Republic, Haiti, Guyana, Nicaragua, Honduras, Guatemala, and Bolivia. On the one hand, we work with area hospitals to recover the medical surplus so that equipment from the hospital do not end up in the landfills. Then what we do is we organize donations of medical aid to send to recipient hospitals in our 9 countries. And we work in those countries with the World Health Organization and also with the ministries of health and the individual hospitals that are selected as priority hospitals to receive donations and to receive this medical equipment that we're sending.
42: Andrea told us what she does on an average day.
0: So I look at my emails and see if anything happened that I missed that might be something that I need to respond to. I touch base with my partner countries. I work with 5 countries, Jamaica, Dominican Republic, Haiti, Cuba, and Guyana. I just check in with them to make sure everything is going okay, see if there's any hospitals that are requesting anything specific for the day, then get into planning for shipments that are coming up.
42: Andrea tells us how she became interested in being a scientist.
0: I became involved and interested in humanitarian aid relief. I was traveling all throughout Southeast Asia and South and Central America, and just seeing how other people live and the basic needs that they don't live with, that we easily have access to in the United States, and just that there's so much waste in so many avenues where we could help people in other countries.
42: Every job has its ups and downs. Andrea said a favorite part of her job is when a country receives equipment that can really make a difference in many people's lives.
0: It is the best feeling in the world to hear back from a recipient hospital.
42: When she got out of college, she visited many different countries that inspired her to help those less fortunate. That experience helped her to choose her career, which let her improve the lives of many people.
0: We had just sent this hospital an infant warmer, and because of that was available in the room where the lady was giving birth, as soon as the baby was born, they were able to put the baby in the infant warmer and treat it so that it didn't have any problems because there were some complications to the birth. And the baby survived because of a donation.
42: Andrea had many different inspirations.
0: I traveled to Southeast Asia and also South America and Central America. And I was exposed to how other people live in the world and decided that for my career, I wanted to make a difference in the world. When I returned to the United States, I applied for graduate school, and I have a master degree in international development. And we also provide health support to hospitals in Latin America and the Caribbean. And it's just a fantastic job. I smile every day I go into work knowing that we're helping people.
42: Andrea chose this career because she wanted to make a difference in people's lives. The work she does makes her feel that she's changing the world.
0: Because we provide this medical equipment and supplies and furnishings to hospitals in rural areas where a lot of patients go to these hospitals because they can't get to other hospitals in the capital, for example, where they might have a lot of the equipment available. Because we're working here in the United States, we are able to get these materials to hospitals that could only dream of having these materials to help save people's lives.
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0: General Sal. Another peaceful day in the swamp. A lot of lizards? They'd say we're some lucky salamanders.
1: Yeah, they would, Sergeant Sam. Nothing ever happens to disturb us.
0: There go the crickets with their yoga again.
2: Now, into the downward dog. And into the full lotus. Breathe in. Breathe out. Breathe in. Breathe out.
1: Everyone so calm and happy.
3: Hey, Pepe, there are the salamanders. Let's do what us mosquitoes do best. Spy on them and find out what they are up to.
4: Shh, Pepe, be quiet. Oh, no.
1: What? Who's there? Show yourself.
3: Fool, you gave us away.
4: Excusez-moi, I cannot help if I have the allergies.
1: What do I have to do to keep you pesky mosquitoes from annoying me?
3: What annoy? It is always the peaceful in this swamp when the rain shines, the alligators rule.
1: That's right. The only bad thing that happens these days is when little Nudie has an accident.
5: Grandma, I wet the mouse.
6: You'll just have to wait for it to grow back, Nudie.
1: You know what the problem is, Sam? Nothing ever happens. I can't stand it.
0: But look, Sal. A bubble just popped.
1: They do that every 10 seconds.
0: Sorry, Mrs. Grumpy.
1: I want some action, Sam. What's a salamander army supposed to do when nothing ever happens?
3: Sacrebleu! It's like nothing I've ever seen!
7: What do you mean? It looks like a huge saucer to me.
5: Grandma, didn't you say that one day little green creatures would return to the swamp in a flying saucer?
6: Oh, dear. The old story about little green creatures is coming true.
0: Hey, Sal, this is the action you've been waiting for.
1: Yeah, Sam, they're probably invaders. Let's attack and protect our turf.
2: Wait, let's see who they are first. They probably just want to be friends with us crickets. I'll hold up a blade of grass as a sign of peace. Or maybe not. Does anybody have another blade of grass? Let's go get rain shine!
6: Yes, the alligator will know what to do.
1: Hey, Sam, why should we go to Rainshine? We're the army. We can kick the invaders out ourselves.
0: Good idea. I got your back, Captain.
3: Look, the salamanders are going off to the flying saucer by themselves. We should follow them. Let's go!
8: Tony's Frog Log, reporting that we landed in the swamp at 0800 hours. We's ready to go with the plan.
9: Hey, Tony, can we open the door now, huh? I gotta go to the little froggy's room.
8: You should've took care of that before we left Mars, Willie.
9: Okay, boss. Hey, look at that sky. It's so blue. I ain't seen the Earth for so long, it's crazy. I can't wait to sink my webbed toes into that mud again. Why'd we ever leave the Earth in the first place?
8: 'Cause them humans kept eating our legs, you dummy. But never mind the history lesson. Focus on the plan, Willie.
9: Yeah. The plan. What plan?
8: Only the plan the Frog Fathers worked on for 10 whole years, you doofy, green, ragged, fly-eating, wart-headed toad!
9: I do not like flies.
8: The plan?
9: Oh, right. The Frog Fathers only 2 planets away from achieving total domination of the solar system by the Martian Mafia.
8: That's right. And we need to set up a base on Earth since you flooded his base on Pluto with lemonade. But if we can get the Earth for him before he finds out about Pluto, just maybe he won't ice us after all.
9: Yeah. I like lemonade, boss.
8: Apologies ain't gonna do much now. Just don't mess this one up. It's time to take over this swamp. Take the net and let's go. Open the door!
9: It's one small hop for frogs, one giant leap for frog kind.
5: Oh!
8: Shut up and stop fooling. Come on, let's go.
1: Hey, look, Sam. It's the frogs. But they left ages ago looking to take over the universe. And look, they're about to walk out of their ship. That's perfect, Sam. You go over there and act like a fly. The frogs can't resist them.
10: I thought we were going to do a sneak attack from behind, Sal.
1: No, Sam. You'll be the bait, and when they come to get you, I'll catch them by surprise.
7: Oh no, look! The frogs have the net! They will catch Sam!
11: We must warn Sal!
8: Gotcha!
11: Too late!
12: I'm too young to die. I'm too intelligent to die. I'm too cute to...
1: All right, you. Let him go.
8: Gotcha.
12: Sam, that's not how this is supposed to go.
8: We got both of them. Now we got hostages. We can take over the swamp. Then, the whole earth!
7: This is serious. The salamanders, they have been taken. We must...
11: Go get the...

0: peaceful thoughts, rainbows, and butterflies. I know you're worried about the strange invasion, but we need to think before we act.
1: Ringshine! Alligator!
2: Are you here?
3: We need your help!
0: Pierre, Pepe, sit down and join in our circle of peace.
2: There's no time for... Achoo! What is it with all of the incense, Rainshine?
3: Never mind that now. The invader plague landed in the swamp. They are the frogs come back to Earth. They captured the salamanders, and we heard what the invaders plan to do.
2: They plan to...
0: That sounds like a very daring plan. I see one weakness with it, though.
3: What's that, Rainshine?
0: I've got an even better one.
1: What is your plan, Rainshine?
0: We go to the frogs, and we walk in the front door.
1: Yes, yes! To the invader plate!
2: Look, Rainshine, there is the saucer ship.
3: Are you sure about your plan, Rainshine? Maybe we sneak into the back or burst through the sides instead.
0: No, we enter through the front door in a peaceful manner. We negotiate before violence.
1: Oui, let's go!
3: Listen, I can hear the salamanders inside the saucer.
4: Untie us so we can fight like true animals!
5: Shut up over there!
6: Yeah! No one gave you permission to talk!
5: You shut up over there too, Willie!
3: But how can we get them to open the door?
2: Wait! I have a plan. Fly Scout cookies!
6: Forget about it! I ain't gonna fall for that one!
3: Fly Scout cookies with the lemonade on the side!
6: Oh! Yum!
7: Willie, who did you let in?
0: Welcome back to planet Earth. Nice to see you again, Tony.
7: Well, it ain't nice to see you again, you tree-hugging alligator. Look at you. You haven't changed a bit in 10 years.
0: Still bitter that you didn't take over the Earth, Tony? Well, I'm still happy to see you, Tony. You too, Willie. You're all grown up now.
6: Oh. Hey, baby, so's you. How you doing? I think I'm in love.
7: Snap out of it, Willie. We came here for one thing and one thing only. To take over the swamp, then all of the earth.
6: But don't you see? This is love.
7: What do you think the Frog Father's gonna say about your love affair, huh?
6: Speaking of the Frog Father, we're getting an urgent transmission from him. It's addressed to you, personally.
7: What's he say? Read it, Willie. Out loud!
6: Sorry, boss. He found out about Pluto. He says once you get back to Mars, well, you won't be caring so much about my love affairs no more.
7: On second thought, maybe staying on Earth isn't such a bad idea. Tree-hugging alligator, I apologize for any trouble we have caused you and your swamp.
0: I forgive you, Tony. And you're welcome to coexist with us peacefully for as long as you please.
6: And I can be with you, Rainshine, forever!
8: You look so grumpy again, Sal. What's wrong?
9: It's back to popping bubbles and peacefulness for us. I can't stand it!
3: The happy endings, they always make me cry.
2: I'm feeling for your brother. I'm feeling for you.

0: And you see, little Newty, that's how frogs came to be back on the Earth.
1: Wow. Tell it again, Grandma. Tell it again.
2: Amphibious Attack was written by the 7th grade creative writing and multimedia majors of Rogers Middle School for the Creative and Performing Arts and directed by George Czar. Featured were Jason Bernard, Tiffany Hickman, Patrick Jordan, Joe McGranigan, and Kelly Van Aken. Script consultants, Kathleen Donnelly and Sheila McBride.
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8: Go now into the cockpit. If we don't, we'll die.
9: For most, September 11th, 2001 is a day they will never forget. However, at the time of the 15th anniversary and forward, most high school students will have no recollection of the events of that day. I'm Max Myers.
4: And I'm Marshall Engelke.
9: Adam Schaefer is a park ranger at the Flight 93 National Park in Stoystown, Somerset County, Pennsylvania. We asked Adam to tell us a story of Flight 93, as he does for thousands of visitors annually.
8: Flight 93 is a United Airlines flight that's going to be scheduled for departure from Newark, New Jersey that morning on a nonstop flight to San Francisco. It's about 9:28 that morning when the four hijackers that are seated in the first class section of Flight 93 are going to get up and storm the cockpit and take control of Flight 93, incapacitating the captain and the first officer. And during the takeover, they tell the passengers and crew that are on board Flight 93 to sit down and remain calm. They threaten them with a bomb. The people here later find out it's untrue that they didn't have a bomb. The passengers and the crew learn about the hijackings and that they're utilizing these planes as guided missiles, flying them into key sites across the country, and that they themselves have the opportunity to do something, that they can't sit idly by. One of the passengers even says that they take a vote from the back of the plane to do something that morning. At 9:57 that morning, the passengers and crew are going to begin to fight back. They're going to rush up the single aisle of this 757 towards the front of the plane.
9: The plane began to fly erratically once the passengers took action.
4: This timeline is etched into the minds of the people of Somerset County and further ingrained into the memories of those who saw the plane that day. Ron Buxton, maintenance worker at Highland Tank, is one of the few eyewitnesses.
10: We were around a plant. We were painting tanks by hand, sprucing up the plant, making it look nice. It was a clear blue sky, no clouds at all. There was a shadow, and I just happened to turn to my left. When I looked up, I seen the plane. At that time, the plane was upside down. I told my buddy, do you think this is something to do with the Twin Towers? Because I just heard about the Twin Towers maybe 5 minutes before this happened.
4: James Broderick, Pennsylvania State Trooper, was the first person to arrive at the crash site.
11: When I pulled into the field, I actually drove down to the hole where Flight 93 came down. I knew that there wasn't going to be any survivors. There was a lot of fire in the trees. The biggest piece I saw of the plane was the engine section, 4 foot by

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8: My name is Izzy.
9: And I'm Leah.
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9: Water matters, and it matters that we all understand how our actions impact this precious resource.
8: Let's talk about oil and gas drilling's impact on wildlife.
9: In western Pennsylvania, the animals in our forests are an important part of our everyday lives.
8: What we may not realize is that there are many negative effects causing our forests and our wildlife to deteriorate.
9: The main one being gas drilling, which is affecting animals near you.
8: In order to prepare an area for gas drilling, the company has to clear a big area in the forest, cutting down lots of trees. When they cut down the trees, many animals lose their habitats.
9: But the most hazardous cost of deforestation is erosion.
8: When there is erosion, excess dirt from where plants once were blows around. This pollutes the air as well as the streams and creeks, which are inhabited by many important features of western Pennsylvania's ecosystem.
9: Unwanted pollutants then get into the water and can hurt the animals.
8: You can help in many different ways.
9: You can boycott big gas drilling companies and be aware of what the big companies can do.
8: They have the power to kill western Pennsylvania's wildlife, but you have the power to fight.
9: You can also do little things like planting trees and preventing erosion.
8: Water matters, and so do our actions.
9: For infographics and more information on negative impacts on wildlife and other topics,
8: visit the Ellis School 9th Grade Voice and Vision website at theellisschool.org.
11: My name is Connor Smith. I am 8 years old, and I live in Pittsburgh, Pennsylvania. The name of my story is Seeds from Space. This story was inspired by a real article about seeds in space. However, my seed story is completely science fiction. My science teacher got us tomato seeds that have been to space on a NASA space shuttle. We are going to see if they grow like any other plant here on Earth. Each of us got a pot and some dirt to plant our seed. After a few days, we started to see our tomato plants beginning to grow. They started to get really big, and we had to put them outside in our garden. Everything seemed normal until the plants started to grow tomatoes. Ours started to look like they had little faces on them. The stems split into arms and legs. The leaves looked like hair. When the lunch ladies picked them for lunch and brought them into the school, things got interesting. The tomatoes took over the lunchroom. They started running everywhere and tried to chase us. They were throwing our lunches and eating our books. I came up with an idea. I told everyone to grab the lunch lady's hairnets and start to capture the tomatoes. They were tricky, but they couldn't hide from us. When we caught them, we put them into one of the big cooking pots and slammed the lid down. They started banging, but we didn't let them go. The lunch ladies cooked them up into spaghetti sauce and served it for lunch the next day. I didn't eat any, though, because I had seen the sauce bubble and I know I heard it burp. When the spaghetti sauce slithered off the plate,

0: I decided I wasn't hungry anymore. I don't think this is the end of Seeds from Space.
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4: Exploring the road to a better Pittsburgh.
3: Where we are and where we are going.
4: I'm Jesse Cohen.
2: I'm Morgan Burton.
5: And I'm Brandon Briscoe.
2: Pittsburgh public schools have consistently faced various challenges, but there's a specific issue that they only have 1 year left to solve. The school district is legally obligated to address racial disparities through a conciliation agreement between the advocates for African American students in the district. The agreement lists 94 action steps for the schools to comply with and expires next year.
4: The steps are broken down into 5 major categories, with topics ranging from reducing the achievement gap to equity and discipline. Dr. James Stewart, chair of the Equity Advisory Panel that oversees the district's progress, describes the background of the agreement.
6: The conciliation agreement was the result of a legal case that was filed in the 1990s that alleged that there was systematic discrimination against African American students in the Pittsburgh public schools that produced racial inequities in a variety of areas.
5: He goes on to explain what led to the filing of the initial claim.
6: Low graduation rates of African American students, the disparities in academic achievement, the high rate of suspensions of African American students compared to white students, and the limited number of students had access to academic placement courses.
4: It's been 21 years since the case was brought on, and after a memorandum to extend the compliance deadline, it's now been 7 years since the two groups reached the original agreement.
5: Wanda Henderson, co-founder of Advocates for African American Students, the group that filed the claim against the district, has been deeply involved in the progress of the conciliation agreement.
7: We got involved when our kids were in, middle school. Now we have grandkids in the public schools, and we don't see a whole lot of change. It has been extremely, extremely frustrating.
2: Dr. Stewart shares Mrs. Henderson's frustration with the slow progress.
6: At the end of the last year, we were making some reasonable progress, but the latest results suggest that those gains have been stalled. It does not appear that there's going to be significant reduction in disparities, particularly in academic achievement, over the next year.
5: With the conciliation agreement expiring next year, we asked Wanda Henderson what equity in Pittsburgh public schools ideally looks like.
7: Oh, you really want me to dream, huh? The end result would be what the district talks about, excellence for all. Every student is educated to the best of their ability. No excuses.
4: The district's slow progress in reducing racial disparities could be seemingly resolved if schools confronted the unspoken issue.
7: Institutional racism is the elephant in the room. They want to say we're colorblind and we don't see race, but that's not reality.
2: With only a year left, Pittsburgh public schools must address the difficult issue of racism before real progress on the conciliation agreement can be achieved.
7: So if we don't deal with the issues of racism, then we're never going to get equity.
5: Due to busy summer schedules, we were unable to get in contact with any Pittsburgh public school administrators that could provide their perspective. However, the district's creation of the Office of Equity makes it clear that the elimination of inequities is a priority.
4: For more information on the conciliation agreement and progress reports, search for Equity Advisory Panel on the Pittsburgh Public Schools District website.
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4: The Green Compass.
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10: Exploring the road to a better Pittsburgh.
3: Where we are and where we are going. Let's talk about sex. From city to city, county to county, state to state, sexual education standards vary. In 2010, the Center for Disease Control reported for the state of Pennsylvania over 44,000 new cases of STDs among youth aged 15 to 24. Is a lack of education and awareness of the contraction and prevention of STDs to blame for the staggering numbers? This is Michael Curry.
11: This is Judah Sklan.
12: And I'm Sarah Amick.
3: We spoke to recent high school graduates about their experience with sexual education while in school.
12: They actually had us research STDs by
4: picking one and making a skit about it?
11: What I remember, health class around 10th grade, it was basically out of an old dusty book.
4: It probably would have been better if we had had some sort of textbook.
12: They brought in different sort of experts.
13: We had a talk with someone who came into our class to visit about how unreliable condoms are. And that is about the only background that my school gave me.
11: We learned about STD prevention, but it wasn't too much. It was usually based on abstinence instead of the reality that kids are having sex.
3: All teens learn English grammar. They go through algebra and geometry. Everyone reads To Kill a Mockingbird. But all teens do not receive the same education about the protection of their bodies. We spoke to Sue Steele, Director of Education at Planned Parenthood, who had this to say about schools educating on STDs.
14: I would say, as far as general education in school districts, that they're not getting the information that they need. They don't understand that STDs are very, very common. Half of all people will have an STD by the time they are 25. Most people don't have symptoms when they have an STD. A lot of young people just assume that if someone looks clean, that they're not going to have an STD and not going to give them an STD.
4: While many youth remain in the dark about STD prevention, opinions differ on whether or not the issue is being addressed properly. Nancy Osterhuis, the recently retired supervisor of the Allegheny Health Department STD clinic, offers her experiences with the increasing rates of STDs in youth.
15: We're looking at the young kids. That's where the rates have gone up. Most schools won't let me go talk. I was supposed to do a program for a local school district in the South Hills, and I was so excited because I was going to do an abstinence. I was going to do whatever she'd let me do. Once she talked to the principal and the administrators, never heard back.
3: We spoke to an experienced health teacher in Allegheny County who explained that while her school lets her address certain aspects of STDs, the only method of prevention she was allowed to teach was abstinence. She regrets having to turn away teens who come to her with questions about contraception. It's telling that after her interview, she requested that her voice not be used for fear of compromising her job safety.
16: STD prevention is an uncomfortable topic for many, but it is a real problem that's affecting many real teenagers. This is a health crisis that we cannot afford to not talk about. Again, Nancy Osterhuis.
15: You know, it's okay to talk about cancer, it's okay to talk about all these other things, but our society flaunts sexuality, but we don't want to talk about it.
17: The Green Compass was produced at the studios of the Saturday Light Brigade
18: by students participating in the Heinz Endowment's Youth Philanthropy Internship Program.
19: All statements and opinions are those of the speakers and do not necessarily represent those of the Heinz Endowments.
4: More information on the Youth Philanthropy Internship Program is available at heinz.org.
20: My name is Crystal. I am 17 years old and I go to Shaler Area High School. During high school, it's hard getting up in the morning. You might not want to go to school and whatnot. But in the end, if you try new things and you try like applying yourself to anything, like even if it's just like one thing only, it's going to go so much faster. It's going to be so much better. And in the end, you might actually realize that you actually loved it. And maybe if you don't try the new things, you're going to look back and like regret not trying them. An example of that is when I tried out Future Teachers of America in 10th grade. I tried it out and I liked it. It was fun, but it made me realize that that's not what I want to do. But looking back on it, I definitely do like that I tried it. If I hadn't have tried it, then I might have still thought that I wanted to be a teacher or that I could be a teacher. But now I realize that that's not what I want to do. And I've gone on to what I do want to do, which is either environmental studies or sociology.
21: My name is Maya. I'm 14 years old, and I live in Manassas, PA, and I love to sing very, very much. And the reason why I love to sing is because I can express myself with the music. I started singing when I was 7, and my goal is to inspire people one day with my own music. And let others know that you can achieve your dreams no matter what. Our school had a talent show, and I won 3 years in a row, first place. I was proud of myself. I was nervous. I'm very glad that I did it. We also had a play, Annie Jr. I was the star of the show. I was Annie. And my mom came to see me, and I was excited about that. And she supports me on my decisions in life, and I'm a very positive person. So I want my music to be positive. And I also write my own songs. I started writing songs when I was 13. It feels right, because I'm not doing this for anybody else. I'm doing this for me, and I'm proud of that. I have a lot of favorites. It would really have to be one of my own called My Will, about how even though I'm not the popular type or I'm not very pretty, that I'm still going to be myself, and I'm not going to let anybody change me, because me being me is why I'm me. It just fits together like a puzzle. So my will is to keep a smile on my face, to make myself happy, oh, again and again. My will is to stay true to myself. No, I won't change for anybody else. Oh, no. No matter what they do, I will stick to my will. Won't let my feelings spill.

0: That is why I stick to my will.
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7: Hi, this is Catherine. I'm 12 years old and I live in Edgewood, a neighborhood in Pittsburgh.
8: And this is Natalie. I'm 11 years old and live in Moon.
9: And this is Marley. I'm 10 years old and I live in Glen Cannon.
8: We spoke with Tanya Groover, a computer scientist and the founder of the Technology Leadership Initiative,
10: which is a pre-college program for students interested in the computer sciences, as well as I'm a full-time graduate student studying computer science.
9: From a young age, Tanya has been inquisitive about science.
10: I was always interested in problem solving and curious about why things work. I was always a student that had those why questions.
7: Tanya has a strong opinion on gender and racial inequalities.
10: I think that inequality exists, but particularly as a person of color, as a woman, I think it's important that you understand and that you recognize these inequalities exist and that you fight to overcome them so that you're not blinded by these inequalities.
8: Tanya is inspired by not just one, but many people.
10: I never looked up to one particular person, but there were definitely several people in my life that influenced me.
9: She shared her advice with us for teens who want to pursue careers in math and science.
10: I would definitely say seek out pre-college programs because computers and technology are a lot of that you can learn on your own. You could go on to the internet and learn different programming languages. And a lot of students are doing that. And they have the competitive advantage when they go to college.
7: Despite her busy schedule, Tanya always finds time to have fun.
10: When I have free time, I like to sleep. That would be the first thing. My first priority is usually sleeping. And I love learning, so I love to read books, read the newspaper, watch CNN. I particularly like reading books about history and religious studies, which again, I think religious studies is history. So learning about the history of some of our religions and spiritual beliefs. And I also like watching movies and just hanging out with my friends. So even if it's just, hey, have a couple of friends come over, have a little slumber party with the girls, whatever it is. Just enjoying myself and spending time with family, but I particularly like reading.
8: Although she loves Pittsburgh, Tanya doesn't feel the need to stay here.
10: I like to travel, so I have friends around the country, so I love to travel. I don't have to stay here in Pittsburgh. There's nothing holding me down to stay here. So let's say when I finish my master's in April, if I get a job offer in California, then I'll be in California. If I get a job offer in D.C., I'll be in D.C. So whatever PhD program that accepts me and that's where I want to go, then that's where I'll end up.
9: There are many ways to learn more about computer science.
10: If you're interested more about our program, you could go to cs.pitt.edu/TLI or go to the computer science department's website at Pitt and there's a link there.
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20: Hi, I'm Juliana Coaches, and I live in Kennedy Township. In April, I recently interviewed Dr. Tanya Hagen in sports orthopedic, who grew up in California. Speaking of which, what do you think of Pittsburgh since you're kind of new here?
21: I had grown up in San Diego. I did my schooling in San Francisco and then medical school in Washington, D.C. Pittsburgh was not on my list of places where I thought I would be going next. I've been very pleasantly surprised, and I think that Pittsburgh offers all of that big city kind of stuff, incredible symphony, incredible sports teams, but really with a feel of more of a smaller city.
20: Now, to give a little summary, what do you do?
21: What do I do? So I guess the short of it is that I take care of athletes' medical and musculoskeletal problems. Everything that needs to be done, I can do short of surgery. Put it that way. You know, an elite cyclist is having back pain, to a high school football player blows out their knee, to a 50-year-old woman rolls her ankle getting off the bus kind of thing. You know, some really musculoskeletal issues.
20: Is there anything else you do in your job?
21: My role with the Steelers, it started when I was in fellowship here, and fellowship is training after residency, so it's like extra training. And I did some of that. As part of that, I worked with the head team physician, the head orthopedist, Jim Bradley. And I think, you know, right off the bat, we hit it off. My training has been in medical issues as well as in orthopedic or musculoskeletal issues. And so he said, you're kind of a one-stop shop. Would you like to help me take care of the team, in particular during training camp? You know, the first day of practice, we had a guy that went down with heat illness and needed an IV and needed all this stuff. And I think I kind of proved myself that day, and from then on, that's now 7 years later. So my main role, I think of myself as a training camp doc. So I do all of training camp, and I stay out at St. Vincent's. I usually do that for the first 2 weeks. And then during the regular season, I'm kind of third string orthopedist.
20: Very cool. I'd like that job too. Now, why did you pick to become a doctor?
21: There was a time in high school that I was in a very bad car accident. And I think that kind of spurred some things early on, but didn't solidify it until I was in college, as I mentioned. And I was working with, I took a class, I was working with the team physician for Cal Berkeley. That's where I went to college. And he was fantastic and was kind of a mentor. And I just thought, wow, this is what I want to do. And it actually, he does sports medicine. I didn't actually come full circle to sports medicine until much later, but I think that's when I knew.
20: So, Dr. Hagen, if that's your real-life job, what would be your ideal job?
21: I can't imagine doing anything else. I love my job. I don't think everybody does love their jobs. And, you know, I would lie if I was saying that, oh, every day is just fantastic. I mean, I complain. There's good days and bad. You know, there's times when I see patients that aren't doing well, or, you know, I'm so far behind that I've had to make people wait an hour or 2 hours, and it just gives me chest pain. You know what I mean? But I think maybe a different way to answer your question is, what if I wasn't a sports medicine doctor, what would I be? My ideal job would be a traveling food critic. How about that? That might be my ideal job, if someone would just pay me to travel.
20: A traveling food tester. Interesting. Speaking of traveling, the day after I interviewed Dr. Hagen, she left for Brazil helping with a sporting event. Luckily, she was fluent in Portuguese. Back to your ideal job. I thought you'd want to be a professional athlete or something in that range. Do any of the Steelers treat you differently, being a female doctor?
21: When I work with the Steelers or when I work with my Robert Morris kids, I don't think they care whether I'm male or female. I think they see me as a doctor, for the most part. That said, you know, when I talk with the Steelers, it's interesting because we talk about their families, and we talk because I don't really care about their records or, oh, that was a great catch or whatever else. Maybe I'll say, congratulations on, you know, this award or that, whatever, but you know, when I see them first thing when they come back for physicals, you know, it's a big hug, you know, how's your son, and, you know, I think we have a different relationship in that way that clearly I see they don't have with some of the male physicians.
20: Now, I've heard you have a 2-year-old son named Cal. Does he push you to do things harder?
21: You know, having a son, I think having a child, it's given me different perspectives on things. it has probably made me become more of an activist when I talk about education and the environment. But I've always been kind of politically liberal and a Democrat and things like that. So I don't know, you know. So I've always had a pretty strong drive, whether it's you know, at work or at home. But I'm not sure that, I think having a child has given me different priorities. And in fact, whereas in the past, maybe I would stay at work till 8 or 9 o'clock at night just to get something done. Now I think, you know, my priority is that I actually want to get home to him. And it might make me work harder while I'm here so I can get things done. But it's changed my priorities a little bit.
20: Very nice. He's your motivation. And just out of curiosity, since you're a girl, do you really think that it should matter that a girl should maybe, for example, be a nurse and let a male take the sports jobs? How do you feel about that?
21: Doesn't matter whether it's considered currently a more male-dominated experience or more female-dominated. I think eventually we'll hopefully get over those stereotypes and just be doctors and just be nurses and just be teachers and whatever. And it's not, oh, a male nurse, or it's, oh, a female sports doctor. You know, who cares?
20: Obviously, you're very successful in life. Do you have any advice to give to anyone else on how to be successful?
21: Do what you love, because, you know, you can say, oh, well, I want to be a lawyer, or I want to be a doctor, or I want to be a CEO, but if you don't like it, you're not going to be successful.
20: That's wonderful advice, well put and very truthful. Thank you very much, Dr. Hagen, for giving me your time to take this interview.
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0: Hello, my name is Saras Biswa and I go to Brashear. I'm 17 years old. Today is the Billy Brashear Day in Brashear High School. It's really exciting.
1: Hi, my name is Miss Daly. Billy Brashear is all about school pride, bringing the community together, showing off some of our talents that our kids have.
0: Billy Brashear is like a lot of different culture and different people came from different countries, join. They show their talents, they dance, they sing their own country song, and they show their pride. It's really awesome. It's fantastic. I really enjoy it.
2: My name is Dalton Link. I'm in 11th grade. I'm on the wrestling team, and a couple wrestlers and myself were cooking hamburgers and hot dogs, and they were all free. And we were cooking them on a grill that people in Brashear made. So the grill was made from scratch, so that was pretty cool.
3: Hi, my name is Chet Schutte. I'm a jewelry and metal teacher here at Brashear High School. We have representatives from all the departments. I myself have some really nice art on display from some of my students.
4: My name is Christine Tapu. I am a teacher at Pittsburgh Brashear, and I oversee the after-school academy. Some of the student groups are the African dancers, the Nepali dancers. There are people who are singing in their native language, playing guitar. We've got poetry readings.
1: I think our international community isn't so apparent to many people. From Columbus to Philadelphia, we have one of the most diverse high schools.
5: Hello, my name is Sam. I'm in a band. My band name is International Grace Band. Yeah, this is a Nepali band.
6: My name is Abdullah Abdullah. And today we are performing dance from Africa, different countries and stuff. The Nepalis, they making their own dance, but we working together to do our best.
4: We serve as a center for English language learners, and as a center for English language learners, we draw people from the west and the south of the city, and the students are very accepted. We've got 240 English language learners who speak a multitude of languages.
7: They're raising money for Nepal because Nepal just had a recent earthquake. It hit them twice, so they need money for people to rebuild.
2: All the different ethnicities and getting to see everybody perform, they come together. That's pretty cool. Watching all the dances and singers, that's always fun. It's always entertaining. Like, there's really no bad vibes. It's all good job and good things. So I like it.
8: The Saturday Light Brigade, our youth expression showcase continues. And I like this next segment because, first of all, if you've been listening regularly, it's sort of a documentary of sorts. In fact, I'm hoping we'll take all of these segments and put them together at the very end. Because you're getting to hear how one robotics team, the Girls of Steel robotics team, has been emerging and evolving since the beginning of the school year. I also like this segment because I get a chance to step back and listen because not only is this a great team in terms of robotics, but they're able to just take over the radio program. I'm going to let you do that.
9: Thank you. So we're the girls.
8: Oh, I was going to say, make sure you introduce yourself too.
9: So we're the Girls of Steel robotics team. I'm Lynn Urbina. I'm a senior, and this is going to be my final year in Girls of Steel.
10: Hi, I'm Gigi. I'm a sophomore, and this is my second year on the Girls of Steel team.
11: Hi, I'm Molly, and this is my second year on the Girls of Steel team.
9: So today we're going to talk about the Pittsburgh Regional that's coming up, and we're also going to talk about our robot that we've been creating. So for the Pittsburgh Regional, this year it's being held at California University of Pennsylvania, so it's a little bit out, but it's totally worth going. There's three different days. There's Thursday, Friday, and Saturday, so it's March 27th to March 29th. And there's the times to go to see a lot of matches and teams. On Thursday, it's 10 to 4:30. This is like the practice day for our, the teams. And then Friday and Saturday both go from 9 to 4:30 with matches. And the regional's great. There's tons of robotics teams. There's tons of people. It's like a sporting event. There's huge crowds. And it's really awesome. It's at a brand new venue. So everybody's going to have this new like way of going about our regional. So what can you do at a regional, Gigi? Because there's so much.
10: Well, Of course, like any sporting event, you can watch a game, you know, like you would watch football or soccer. You can stay in the stands and root for your team, blue or red, yay, whatever. And but you can also do other various activities. Like, a lot of times they play music, which you can dance to, and if there are people, all the teams are dancing in the stands, you know, like Cotton Eye Joe, where it's like a line dance, so everyone does the same thing. You can also go to the pits where everyone is fixing their robot or checking it, replacing batteries, and you can go around and collect pins. Each team has a different pin, so you basically get stocked up on like 40 pins. It's crazy. I mean, if you're a pin collector, you should definitely come because you're going to get a lot of pins. And also, I mean, the game is really, really fun. It's interesting. It's called Aerial Assist this year. And what you do is basically you have your robot, which throws a ball or passes a ball to a different robot to collect points. So for every pass, it's like 10 points. And your robot can also shoot into a high goal, which is another 10 points. And it gets really, really competitive. And it's really fun to watch. It's not like some nerdy party that everyone's just sitting around and, you know, talking about science and whatever. It's a real sporting event, and I think that's what makes it most fun. And Molly here is going to talk about what our robot does this year, because, you know, for the game, your robot has to have certain requirements. And yeah.
11: So this year, our robot is a six-wheel drop chassis, which means there are six wheels on the chassis that has the middle, the center wheel being a little lower than the other wheel. So it's able to turn easier and it's not as hard. So we don't have to have a turning direction on the front two wheels. So also, we also have a collector arm, which allows us to collect these huge two diameter yoga balls.
12: 2 feet diameter.
11: yoga balls. And it has to collect this ball so we can pass to other robots and we can shoot in the goal. So how it does that is it has two little prongs on the bottom and one huge arm on the top that allows us to collect it. And on the end of the bar on the top, there is a wheel that spins around. So when we get near the ball, we start spinning the wheel and it just sucks the ball right into the robot. So when we're ready to pass to another team, we reverse the wheel. And so it spits out the ball in a certain direction we want it to be. Also, there's a smaller goal on the other side of the field, so we're able, in case we can't shoot or have the wheel go fast enough to put it over, there's a special thing called the truss that is 6 feet high.
12: The top is 6 feet.
11: Yeah. So it has to be at least that high to get it over. But in case we can't do that, there's a smaller goal there that we can reverse the wheel and it still go into the goal for 1 point instead of 10. And so this year we had a little trouble getting the last part of our robot completed, but we did that at 1 a.m. in the morning the other day.
12: Some girls were able to get in there, like, do their job, and they fixed it at, like, 1 in the morning. And it's like engineering. You go through problems and such. Our problem was a little extended, but we solved it, and that was really great.
11: So the part this is the kicker. It's the mechanism that makes the ball be able to fly. So we have the kicker is on a circle rotational axis that when you release, it's like a boot, like a literal boot. So when you release it, it kicks the ball out and it lets it, it kicks it with a very big force that allows the ball to get released from the claw and go into one of the high goals or over the truss.
12: And there's something called surgical tubing that allows this potential energy to be swung. So it's like if you put a person and put their knee and then just let them kick. That's exactly what we're doing, only we're doing this mechanically. So we can get some really good height and some really good force to get into the goal. So that was our robot. And something interesting about the Pittsburgh Regional is that different days do different things. So on Thursday, it's like practice day. You know, teams are warming up. You can see them troubleshoot. You can see teams how they fix their problems, whether it's code or mechanical. Friday is a lot of qualifications, and those are qualification matches where you just see all the teams, like, you know, do matches. So there's really interesting matches. But if you really want to see a hardcore match, you have to come Saturday afternoon. And that's what's called elimination. So there's top eight alliances, which include three robots on each alliance, and they go head to head, battle for the top. Really intense battles. I know last year they were skyrocketing points into the 200s. It was intense.
10: It is really intense.
12: I mean, the entire, all the teams are now rooting for one of their alliances. And they're like, you can see that on the field, it's so busy. The teams that are like going for the crown, they're screaming their heads off. And then when you find out which team wins, it's like there's an eruption in the stands. It's huge. And so if you really want to see some hardcore robotics like games, come Saturday afternoon. We're looking forward to the regional. Like, what are you guys looking forward to?
10: One thing I really like about the regional, yes, I really, really like watching the games. It's so competitive. It's so exciting. You rooting for your team, but also I am usually in the pit because, well, I'm the safety captain, but that's my job anyway. And I really enjoy talking to the teams. Like, the pit is actually considerably small for all the teams to fit in, and we're always next to some other station where a different team, and it's so fun to, you know, watch the robots whiz by you and see, you know, wow, they made their robot shoot this way instead of the way we did with a kicker. And it's just really fun to talk to all of the students and mentors there. I think that's my favorite part.
11: Well, my favorite part's a little different than Gigi's. I loved going around to each team collecting each of their pins. So we went to championships last year, and it was a really great time. But there they have 400 different pits compared to a normal amount, which is 40. So I had the joy of going around to every single pit, getting every single pin.
8: Did you get through airport security?
12: It took 10 minutes.
11: It was a challenge. They had me unload my bag and look through every single pin.
12: It's just like, oh, no, it's just pins. It's just pins, I promise.
11: Yeah.
8: We just have about a minute left. I want to do this again so that we can continue to follow your progress. I think it's fascinating. And our audience needs to be reminded of your ages really quickly.
11: Okay. I am 15.
10: I'm 16.
12: I am 17.
8: And they sound like they're in their 20s working for an engineering company. You were going to add one.
12: Just a few more things to mention is that the regional is completely free, so you don't have to worry about it. They provide safety glasses for you. There's food there. So it really can be just a day trip, and I'd really recommend it. You'll learn so much there just in a few seconds. And I also would like to thank all of our mentors and our sponsors. You know, we have some really great sponsors that help us, really great mentors from Carnegie Mellon University who are currently working on our robot right now with a lot of our girls and guiding them. And so I just really want to thank them for all their hard work because it has changed in my life.
10: I also just want to thank CMU in general for letting us be in their space. I mean, we have one of the best spaces to work. I mean, it's the Robotics Institute. Like, what? There's nothing better than that, really.
11: And I'd like to thank our parents and the girls as well. And the parents have really dedicated a lot of time to mentoring our team and creating a practice field for us to practice in.
8: Great. Well, thank you very much, Girls
12: thank
8: of Steel
12: much.
8: Robotics. And they have a website that you can go to to learn more about them. We've linked to them. You can donate at their website if you want to make a donation to their efforts. And it is?
12: It is girlsofsteelrobotics.com. And if you'd like to learn more about the Pittsburgh Regional, just Google Pittsburgh FRC Regional, and you'll get it. Their website's the first one that comes up, and you can learn so much more.
8: Thank you very much to all of you. It's always just a lot of fun. Molly, Lynn, and Gigi, and Clarissa couldn't join us today,
12: no,
8: right?
12: No, unfortunately, her mother got sick last second, but we'll bring her next time.
8: Okay, well, thank you.
12: Sure.
8: The Girls of Steel Robotics, you're listening to the show that gets your weekend off to a good start, the Saturday Light Brigade, 88.3 WRCT Pittsburgh, 91.1 WSAT.
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18: Pittsburgh.
19: Pittsburgh.
20: Pittsburgh.
21: Pittsburgh.
18: Pittsburgh.
13: For the past few years, Forbes magazine has ranked Pittsburgh number one among the most livable cities in America. However, Forbes magazine does not specify who Pittsburgh is most livable for, so we decided to dig a little deeper. While Pittsburgh is a great place to live for some, is that the case for all of its residents?
14: I love living in Pittsburgh. It's a great city.
18: It's very livable because there's a lot to do in the city. A lot of different neighborhoods allow you to live within walking distance to a lot of fun things to do, and I have no complaints.
19: I think that Pittsburgh is a livable city.
20: These people feel that Pittsburgh is livable. However, other residents feel differently. We spoke to D.S. Kinzel, Artist and Program Coordinator at MGR.
21: Most livable for who? I know of a lot of communities here, black and white, that are struggling, facing violence, facing drug issues, so I know it's not most livable for them.
20: Because according to the Allegheny County census data, 1 in 4 residents of Pittsburgh are living at or below the poverty level.
22: So why do some residents disagree with this statement, Pittsburgh is the most livable city? When talking about livability, the question of affordability comes up. So we asked, is Pittsburgh affordable?
21: Pittsburgh is definitely an affordable city to live in. A lot of artists and young professionals, they are able to find apartments and even you can purchase a home in Pittsburgh for fairly cheap. Where that home is, though, is a different story.
22: Most people seem to agree that Pittsburgh is affordable, but what about safety? Is it affordable to live in a safe neighborhood in Pittsburgh? We talked to Councilwoman Teresa Kale-Smith from District 2 to gauge her opinion on affordability in the city.
19: I think that you can look at places like Ferrywood, which was once one of the highest crime neighborhoods in the city of Pittsburgh and is located in District 2, is now one of the safest neighborhoods in the city of Pittsburgh. And the housing stock is very affordable.
22: We also asked State Representative Jake Wheatley to answer this question.
23: Relatively speaking, Pittsburgh is a safe city. Crime numbers have seen a decrease. I think, yeah, Pittsburgh is a relatively safe place. But if you happen to live in one of these troubled neighborhoods, it's very unsafe.
22: It is clear that there is still work to be done in order to truly earn the title of the most livable city in America. In fact, protesters of the recent acquittal of George Zimmerman and the death of Trayvon Martin even demanded that Pittsburgh renounce its title of most livable city until the city itself takes massive strides in improving the equity of people of color in our region.
13: It will need strong leadership from all citizens and fresh perspectives both now and in the future in order to honor the title of most livable city and make the city a home for all.
21: We just have to cross bridges, literally and figuratively.
20: I'm Ashley Negron.
13: I'm Dinae Shaw.
22: And I'm Lauren LeBlanc.
24: The Green Compass was produced at the studios of the Saturday Light Brigade.
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28: Hi, my name is Grace. I'm 7 years old and I'm from Sligo, Pennsylvania. The title of my story is Getting Diabetes. Diabetes is a condition where the body can't produce and use sugar correctly. It can make you feel thirsty, tired, and shaky. It makes you use the restroom a lot. This was how I was feeling, so I went to see Dr. Hoffmeyer. She said I should go to the hospital. I got to the hospital and they did some tests. The doctor told my family that I had diabetes. They flew me to Children's Hospital, where they gave me my own room. My family got dinner and met me in my room. It was very pretty. They told me I have to get shots and prick my finger every day. Since I have diabetes, I have to eat every few hours or my sugar will get low, but if I eat too much, my sugar will get high. My family had to learn a lot about diabetes to take me home. At last, it was time for me to leave, and my family took me home. It's important to remember you can't get diabetes from me. It is not like a cold you can catch. I'm like anyone else. The end.
29: My name is Daniel. I'm 18 years old and go to Shaler Area High School. In all honesty, the best thing I can tell you to do is not to limit yourself. You have natural limitations, biological, genetic, everything like that. So the more you limit yourself in what you do, the harder it's going to be for you to do whatever it is you want to do. Now, Some people have always told you, well, you know, sometimes you're going to have limitations, but the more you actually restrict yourself in whatever classes you don't take, or say that I'm never going to use this, then in all honesty, you are never going to use it, because you have already said to yourself, there's no way that I'm going to get to that point. If you start out in high school saying that geometry, why would I ever need it? Then by the time you reach college, you're not going to do engineering. You can't do anything like that because you don't know that stuff. There are some points that are unreachable. And the more you do to make sure that you can't get there, the harder it's going to be for you to do whatever it is that you want to do. And if you know the future right now, then that's great. But I don't know one person who does.
0: The Green Compass.
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3: Where we are and where we are going.
4: Hello, my name is Travis Malloy.
5: And I'm Doretha Murray. Our topic was the oil spill that occurred in the Gulf of Mexico. This spill has strongly affected the Gulf's water systems and wildlife. Many animals have been reported dead as a result of the spill. We talked to a bird specialist, Eric Lithman, about the effects the oil spill had on the birds.
6: Most birds that you've seen on the news have fared fairly well. I think the brown pelicans received a lot of coverage, and you see lots of laughing gulls. A lot of the birds, like I said, that we won't find will probably be hurt the worst. I know they've taken many birds off to other states, some to Texas and some to the East Coast. I know some went to Georgia. They soaked the birds in some type of oil, actually, to loosen the oil up. I think mineral oil or canola oil. And then I know they use hot water. It's under pressure, but not too much pressure. I know it's important to keep the right temperature.
4: Many birds have been affected.
6: At least over 1,000 birds have been collected dead. The strongest effect would be that the oil has killed many birds.
5: However, it's not because of a lack of effort why the birds aren't being cleaned. Environmentalists intentionally don't clean the birds for fear of endangering their habitat.
4: The oil spill has not only affected the animals of the Gulf, but the fishermen as well. We've gotten a response from Damon McKnight, owner of Super Charter Fishermen, on how the oil spill has affected him.
7: The biggest problem we see right now, I mean, there's process and there's effort going forth to cleaning it up and all that good stuff, but there's the unknown that everybody's having to go through with. Like, nobody can tell us if we're going to be doing this cleanup and everything, if we're going to be doing it 30 days, 2 years, 60 days. I mean, the local people that make their living off the water, the unknown is the biggest problem right now.
4: The oil spill has resulted in many fishermen having to change their occupation, therefore affecting their way of life.
7: We're unable to fish right now. All of our charters have been canceled. No one's wanting to make charters, but of course all the federal waters are closed. There's nowhere for us to run charters and fish. What we do is we run medical assistance in and out. We have a kitty and ambulance on the boat with us. If anyone's injured during the spill cleanup, we go out and do the actual retrieving of the patient and bring them back to a command post here at the main center.
5: Even with all the devastation, we were surprised to learn that people still have hope.
7: The media is making more out of it than what it is. Yes, we have a tragedy going on here. There's devastation going on. Yeah, people show up down here every day in rubber boots and everything else to see the oil spill, thinking they're going to have oil up to their knees. It's not like that. BP's doing a better job than what they're giving credit for, but we still have a problem here.
0: This series was produced at the studios of the Saturday Light Brigade
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3: This is Kayla Elliott.
2: Through a partnership with the Saturday Light Brigade, we've had the pleasure of working in the lower level of the Children's Museum.
3: Every morning, we've walked past a 20-foot-tall sculpture of a great blue heron titled One Great Blue, looming over the entrance, ready to greet us each day.
2: Not only were we in awe of its vibrant orange, blue, and red physique, but also the message behind it. The response of a few museum guests suggests that they admired the piece as well.
4: It shows you that you can use anything to make something that's attractive and interesting, and I like it a lot.
5: I like the beak.
3: We spoke with Pitting Lodge, director of exhibits, who has been working at the Children's Museum for approximately 20 years. Since the piece's installation in 2005, she's seen positive responses from guests of all ages.
6: It's the kind of thing that makes people smile. When you look at him, he's big, but when you look at his eyes, he's very friendly.
2: Penny shared with us the story behind his placement in the museum.
6: I'd worked with Tim before he created One Great Blue. It was later that Tim mentioned that he had an idea of doing something that he'd never done before, and that was using recycled plastic signs. So he started building it in our shop in Manchester.
2: Next, we had the opportunity to speak with the artist himself, Tim Cullen. He gave us more background on the conception of this project.
7: It was through a supported project by the Heinz Endowment, which was called the Creative Heights Award. The Children's Museum and myself applied for that opportunity, and we received that support.
3: He also revealed how recycled art connects the people of our region by repurposing the remains of our past to inspire a green future.
7: I like taking materials that have already had a lifetime. Those materials carry with them some story or some identity that I try to work with, and I try to allow some of that to carry into a new shape.
2: While this cost-effective medium has many advantages, using recycled materials can also be problematic.
7: It's a lot more time-consuming and frustrating searching for things to find the materials that will allow me to do the things that I want to do. There's a lot of closed doors along the way, but when one door opens up, it's usually pretty exciting.
3: Being surrounded by Pittsburgh's distinct terrain had a profound effect on Tim's work.
7: The geography of Pittsburgh is really dynamic. It's pretty motivating to try to compete with the landscape of our city, which is made of hills and rivers.
2: In addition to leaving behind the scraps that would later make up his work, our city's industrial past also became a source of inspiration.
7: And its history was pretty inspiring to me as a young artist. I think there's the importance of reflecting back to where we've come from and the people that made that possible.
2: Currently, Tim is working on 3 new pieces to debut in the fall at the Pittsburgh Center for the Arts, who awarded him Pittsburgh Artist of the Year for 2009.
3: For more information, visit Kaulen-art.com. That's Kaulen-art.com.
2: Along this journey, we've discovered some amazing things.
3: Not only can art be beautiful, but it can carry a message and represent a region's evolution over time.
2: More than just decoration, art has the capability to inspire rather than dictate and be a catalyst for change.
0: This series was produced at the studios of the Saturday Light Brigade
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0: of, you know, emails and text messages and phone calls and lots of news coming at us at a faster rate than ever before. So you kind of have to have the ability to figure out what's urgent, like where the fires are, so to speak, and what can wait until later.
1: She then went on to explain her organization's mission.
0: There's only a little bit of chemicals in one personal care product, and the cosmetics industry will often say, oh, it's no big deal. It's just a little bit of carcinogen and, you know, Johnson & Johnson baby shampoo, or just a little bit of lead in lipstick. Don't worry about it. It's no big deal. But the Campaign for Safe Cosmetics, where I work, we think exactly the opposite.
2: After she explained to us her organization's mission, she shared with us that her family and friends are very supportive of her work.
1: When we asked her about her inspiration, her answer grabbed our attention. She mentioned Rachel Carson, one of the founding members of the environmental movement.
0: She was one of the first people to really call attention to the fact that the environment isn't just this other thing. It isn't just this thing outside of us where, you know, polar bears live and there are trees. The environment is in our bodies and outside of us, and it's all very intimately connected.
2: Ms. Davis explained how chemicals in personal care products are linked with diseases.
0: You really have to do a lot of research to figure out which chemicals are linked with which diseases and which chemicals you really want to avoid in cosmetics and in other products.
1: She went on to tell us that these products aren't regulated by the government.
0: Basically, cosmetics companies, and I'm not just talking about makeup, but companies that make baby shampoo, aftershave, cologne, makeup lotion, etc., any personal care products, those companies can put pretty much any chemical they want in those products, and then put it on the store shelves without any kind of safety testing.
2: She also explained that most teenage girls use about 17 personal care products daily. She then told us about an awesome website that listeners could go to learn more about their care products. This website is called safecosmetics.org. Here you can find more about the campaign and search the chemical safety of a product that you use.
1: In addition, Ms. Davis told us about a book that addresses this issue. It is called Not Just a Pretty Face, The Ugly Side of the Beauty Industry, written by her friend and colleague, Stacey Malkin.
2: Finally, she explained an additional way to get involved.
0: Have a house party where you can make your own cosmetic products. So if you go to the website, we have a kit called the Makeover Kit, and it gives tips on how to have a house party with your friends or your family and make your own cosmetic products from different recipes.
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11: This is Kendall. I'm 12 years old, and I'm from Findlay Township.
12: And this is Tara. I'm also 12 years old, and I'm from Mount Lebanon. Jill Johnson, a woman from a small farm town in the Catskills, grew up to be much more than a farmer. An experience that might have led her to become who she is today was when her parents took her on a summer vacation to the beach.
13: And I think it was the fact that because my dad taught, he had the summers off, when we used to load up and go and travel, and I would be on a beach, let's say on the coast of Canada somewhere, and there would be all this stuff washed up on the beach, and I would be like, what is this? So I think that really that experience that my parents exposed me to was instrumental in my wanting to learn more about life in the ocean.
11: She became a successful marine biologist after having many inspirations as a child. Some of her inspirations were her ninth grade science teacher, her father's friend who was a terrestrial ecologist, and Jacques Cousteau.
13: I can remember watching the Jacques Cousteau specials about life in the ocean, and I just was smitten. He did an incredible job producing the programs around television and inspired me to be more interested in the ocean.
12: Although many women scientists have been discouraged because of their gender, Jill Johnson is an exception.
13: In my middle school years and high school years and then in college, I don't feel like I ever ran into anybody sort of saying, oh, maybe you should do something else. So personally, I think just being able to trust what you believe you want to do and sticking with it and just going for it and just assuming the door is wide open.
11: Jill Johnson is not currently working as a marine biologist, but today you can find

0: find her working on several projects as an exhibit developer in the Smithsonian Natural History Museum.
1: When working with new and unfamiliar projects, Jill is sometimes apprehensive at the start, but becomes more confident as she gains more knowledge about the subject.
2: It's been sort of challenging for me with my background in marine biology when I have to work on an exhibit that has to do with anthropology that I'm not that familiar with. I always get a little nervous in the beginning, and then I usually end up learning an awful lot about something I didn't know anything about.
0: After Jill Johnson graduated from college, she started her career as a marine biologist scuba diving off of the coast of Maine and field expeditions in the Caribbean. Once she decides to leave the Smithsonian, Jill would like to get back into field work and even go back and get a doctorate degree. She is especially interested in fisheries management.
2: I think it's something that we really need to be concerned about because we're going to continue to harvest from the ocean. And so that's one area. And there's a lot of work that's kind of going on into looking at medicines that might come from the ocean, kind of looking at different organisms in the ocean and seeing if there's any potential for chemicals that might particularly be interesting in the medical field.
1: In Jill's perspective, areas of water that have not been explored yet should be investigated for possible discoveries. However, climate change and overfishing are constantly threatening many aspects of the ocean.
2: If things start going wrong with the ocean, it's going to have a huge effect on our entire planet.
0: Jill Johnson has the chance to work with scientists who enhance her workday.
1: She finds working with a small group very effective in the sense that she can understand other people's ideas and incorporate her own to achieve a common goal.
2: Working with some really very knowledgeable, passionate scientists is what I like the best about what I do.
0: Jill Johnson has always had the confidence to pursue her dreams and accomplish them.
1: All of the characteristics and experiences that have helped shape her life today will also help advance the future of marine biology.
2: You want to find something that you passionately care about, because then it's not a job. It's even more than a career. It's something that you're going to enjoy for the rest of your life.
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0: 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I'm in 10th grade at Montour High School, and you're listening to Youth Express. 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
1: Do you have a song stuck in your head? No? Let's see if we can fix that. 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

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Our Lord looking down at us, and we say, oh Lord, please forgive us and give us a chance, and help our loved ones see that we're on the path and our future is in your possession. Here it goes.

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2: Hi, my name is Adrian, and I'm a 12th grade student at City High. You are listening to an artist statement recorded in the Youth Media Center at SLB Radio. The piece I will be discussing is for the Leadership, Excellence, Access, and Persistence Program's End of the Year Showcase. I am a poet and music artist, and I like to write about my feelings and personal experience, and I joined this program to express how I feel to others and hopefully help others too. Someone that inspires me is XXXTentacion because he spoke about mental

0: health, bettering yourself, and stopping violence and having peace. And he also created a community where everyone are friends. I create music to help spread awareness about mental health, drug abuse, and gun violence. All these things that has affected me personally. And I also want to create a community where everyone are friends and don't feel left out. I hope my final product spreads awareness about mental health and to show people to take it seriously and don't ignore it. Get help before it's too late. Thank you for listening. This is Adrian, signing out.
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2: Catalina
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1: and me. And we will be talking about what it is like to be people from different aspects of life and how we come together and how we've come to be in the same place. So, Catalina, would you like to start with introducing your story?
2: Yes.
1: And your research?
2: Yeah, so I am Catalina. I'm a four-year PhD student in engineering and public policy. I come to study, first of all, because I wanted to have my kids in an opportunity to learn English and have an opportunity to see things that rather back home we couldn't make it. So I won this scholarship that I'm on and start researching about oil and gas wells, the old idle wells that are not responsible, the companies are not responsible for those wells anymore, and government has to block in them, and they are like in the houses, in the streets, like they are everywhere, and they are having like a lot of problems of, related with methane emissions and water contamination.
1: This is Tatiana, by the way. And I'm a high school student at City High, and although I was born in the United States, I feel as though, in a more political sense, I reverted to Islam, so the way that I see the world is also not from a view that is very typical. So I feel like I see the effects in my life that politics and the government play, and even like the housing opportunities, like the privileges that you have, it's not... I don't have like as many privileges as I had before. And even when I was born being African American, I already had some of those privileges as a US citizen taken away. What about you, Styx?
3: I'm mixed, which means like my mom is black, my dad's white. And although I don't think I've experienced a lot of discrimination. Like when I was in middle school at Provident, a kid asked if I was adopted because they only saw my white side of the family. And like, I might not have, like, experienced a lot of discrimination, but, like, I definitely feel a little alien in some communities that might fit me more. Like, I don't always fit in the black groups, I don't always fit in the white groups, and it always feels a little weird to just be me, because some people just straight up don't know what I am. And I literally had a woman, like, ask if my mom was light-skinned because of how light my skin is.
1: So do you both, and I'll like also answer this question, is there something specific that would make you feel better in the society? For me, it would probably be just seeing more groups where I could meet people that are like me and we could talk about our experiences without it having to be super formal. Like we could just share and you could know that you're not alone.
3: I guess having more space to like, I'm not exactly sure what would make me as a mixed person feel more in a part of community, but like having more of like just interracial groups to like just talk about. Also, I view myself as punk because I'm mixed, so like more punk stuff, and like there's a bookstore and all that.
2: And yeah, I think from my personal experience, I could feel better in the society if I always focus on what bridge us as human beings instead of what divide us. So it's easier to make connection with others if you just only see the things that are connected.
1: So I agree with that. And kind of wrapping this up, although it is short, this would be more of a like a conversation that you could look at in your family. Like what is something that would make you feel more seen in your own communities? And no matter what you look like, at the end of the day, we are all human. So what, like, characteristics do we all share? And why is it that these policies and the government and the way that society is structured makes our lives so different, yet we're the same? And that's a question for everyone to think about. But this is Tatiana.
2: And Catalina.
3: And Stix.
1: And we're signing out. Thank you.
4: Hi. My name is Serenity, and I am 12 years old.
5: My name is Ariana, and I am also 12 years old.
6: I'm Jude, 11.
7: My name is Caleb, 11.
4: The best restaurant that I like, in my opinion, is McDonald's because, like, it's very good. The favorite thing on the menu for me is the French fries and the caramel frappe. And for my other one, I would pick Chick-fil-A because of their waffle fries and their spicy deluxe sandwich.
5: All right, so I like Pot Pies because I like getting their garlic sauce chicken. I think it's pretty good, and I also like their Louisiana hot chicken, but I think that could be a little too spicy at times, and with that, I would get their fries. I really enjoy their fries because it's, like, not too salty but not too bland at the same time, and I also like the pink frozen lemonade.
6: I like McDonald's because their McFlurries are amazing, and they used to have so many flavors, but now they only got, like, Oreo and sometimes s'more. I also like their chicken nuggets because they're really crispy and they have really good ranch.
7: I was also going to say McDonald's and Chick-fil-A.
4: If I'm being honest, Panera Bread is my third favorite fast food place because of its bread. And I think, like, it's very known, but, like, they have this little bowl bread, like, where you pour the soup in. That's very good also.
6: I love their mac and cheese. Just, like, really good, and it's not, like, the cheese isn't thick. It's, like, really gooey. Really good with bread.
5: I like Ichiban. I like their onion soup, and I also like their chicken fried rice and chicken fried rice with noodles.
6: I have a question we could do next. What is your favorite kind of chip? Like, bag chips like Doritos, Fritos, Takis. And it can be specific, like, dragon chili Takis, something like that.
4: What I think is I would prefer hot fries or hot Cheetos because they're really good, although they're, like, really crunchy and too hard to bite in sometimes.
5: My favorite type of chips are Chester's hot fries because I just enjoy the crunch on them.
6: The hot Cheetos, hot fries, because they're not, like, spicy but also kind of sour. Like, they're spicy and I can enjoy them a lot better than normal Cheetos.
7: I would say Takis or Cheetos since I kind of like spicy food.
6: Kayla, do you have a specific kind of Taki?
7: I either like the blue Takis or the normal Takis.
6: What is your favorite place to shop, and if this place is closed now, still say it.
7: Don't have a favorite store.
5: My favorite place to shop is the mall because it has a lot of different varieties of stores. But if I had to pick, like, a couple stores, I would pick Journeys for the shoes because I feel like Journey has a lot of nice shoes. They have Timberlands. I like Timberlands. I'm going to get some. And they also have Uggs, and I really enjoy wearing Uggs. And they also have Asics or Famous Footwear. For clothes, I would pick Rue 21, and for, like, jewelry, I would pick also Rue 21 and Claire's. I feel like Claire's has pretty good options, but I feel like they need to get some more nose rings because some people have nose rings, and they don't really have a lot of options for nose rings. They pierce people's nose there, so I feel like they should have different varieties of nose rings.
4: I would rather go to, like, Lululemon, Famous Footwear. If it's in food places, I would go to, like, the Food Courtroom or to Auntie Anne's. That's my favorite thing in the world.
6: If I could go anywhere in the food court, I'd go to, like, China Me, which is this place that has really good orange chicken. I also like the Lego store. In Macy's, they have a small Toys R Us, which is closed, but I like to go there because I never got to go to a real one, and it sounded cool.
5: My name is Ariana.
4: My name is Serenity.
7: Kayla.
6: My name is Jude.
4: Thank you for listening to
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9: Hi, my name is Dylan, and I am in sixth grade and go to Propel Brad Kills Middle School.
8: 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Ceasefire PA is another example of people who know it's cool to care.
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11: This is Blake.
12: This is Dom.
13: This is Jonathan.
14: And this is Jacob.
9: We're students from Upper St. Clair High School, and we're here to talk about school and just ourselves.
12: Junko's social studies class. People don't appreciate how great of a teacher he truly is.
9: Yeah, he's great.
13: I agree.
12: I can't think of a better class to have first period. It's the goated class, honestly. It's the best class.
9: Yeah, he uses, like, funny stories, and it makes you learn better.
10: I think the best class is science.
11: I think the best is math, because of Mr. Funfor.
13: I think social studies is the best, because Mr. Junko.
12: Yeah, I agree. I mean, you can't beat Junko.
14: I agree with social studies. I never had any of those teachers, so.
9: I like math class. I have 8 kids in my math class.
10: 8?
9: Yeah.
10: I like social studies. I can't learn social studies. I don't know.
9: For Youth Express, this is Emmy.
10: This is Lexi.
11: This is Blake.
12: This is Dom.
13: This is Jonathan.
14: And this is Jacob.
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15: Hello, my name is Shailese, and I'm a 12th grade student at City Charter High School. You are listening to an artist statement recorded in the Youth Media Center at SLB Radio. This piece I will be discussing is for the Leadership Excellence Access and Persistence Program's end of year showcase. So, I am someone that likes to work with a plethora of different mediums that I really like. Like, I love music, I like to make music and listen to music. I write, I draw, I paint, I sculpt, and I sing sometimes, but I also love to dance. And I still struggle with, like, what I favor the most. But overall, I aim to bring out, like, a silenced perspective and to show more awareness to the internal factors to someone's life and how what's going on the inside can affect someone and how sometimes you can't focus on the outside world because of how much is going on inside, you know? The main mediums that I use that inspire me are music, written work, and dance. Music because people are drawn to what they like to hear, because listening is, like, really easy for most, rather than, like, reading. It's more efficient, you can do it pretty much anywhere, and if people like what they're hearing, they're gonna be more inclined to hear it. Written work is something that's very, it's very underrated in my opinion, and when something is written or stored, I feel like that's eternal, like those words become eternal, be it like a script, a memoir, a book, something of that nature. It doesn't go anywhere. Even if it gets written down repeatedly, it doesn't go anywhere. And dance, I feel, is a very underrated art form. Like, a lot of people do it, but I don't really see people considering it as art, you know? It explores self-expression and storytelling through a more physical way that a lot of people may not understand. And like I said, I'm a dancer. I've been a dancer since I was, 3, 4? And I've explored all different kinds, be it hip-hop, contemporary, lyrical, jazz, acro. A lot of different kinds of dance can bring about a different feeling, a different mood, a different vibe. You can do so much with dancing, even if it's just like a little TikTok dance that you see that you want to that you want to recreate. It still brings about an energy depending on how you do it and how well you do it. Yes, confidence does matter. It may not even be like the knowledge of knowing how to dance, but I love to dance because it just helps me bring my attention away from the world. It helps me de-stress just a little bit. And music kind of ties into that because music is something that I loved my entire life. I've been raised around it. I love it. I play a lot of instruments like drums, guitar, electric and acoustic. I play violin, viola, clarinet, saxophone. I know all of these instruments. And even just listening to it, like, I can barely explain how much I love it. It's just so astonishing to me. Making it and listening to it are both really great. It's a different kind of passion. It just sticks. Like, it sounds great. There's many different ways you can make music, be it through instrument or even with household items or just yourself. It's just so broad and it's so beautiful. Like, I love music a lot. I feel like it's just who I am. And before this gets a little bit long, I'm Shailese, and this is me signing off. Thank you.
16: 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I am in 9th grade at Montour High School, and you're listening to Youth Express. 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
18: Lina,
19: Paulina,
20: Emily,
21: Courtney,
22: Onyx,
23: Lily,
24: Joseph,
25: Elliot,
26: and Spencer.
17: We are students from the Mount Lebanon High School and also Stiftisches Gymnasium. Yeah. And today we will be discussing the similarities and differences between cultures and lifestyles. So just as a start-off question to our conversation, are there any other cultures or countries that you guys are interested in experiencing during your lifetime?
25: Switzerland.
17: Yeah, that's awesome. Is there anything in particular about a Swiss culture or food or lifestyle that you're interested in?
25: I mean, I'm a big skier. Like, my dad was born in Vermont, and he grew up skiing, which he kind of passed down to me and my brother. And so I really am just interested in, like, Swiss ski culture because, like, the top 10 largest ski resorts in the world are all in, like, the French, Italian, Swiss, and Austrian Alps. And Switzerland, especially, famous for being neutral and also being one of the most prosperous countries on Earth, is really enticing to me, especially when you factor in the Swiss Alps and how killer skiing must be over there. So that's really what I find most enticing about Switzerland. In fact, I'd actually like to live in Switzerland someday.
17: Oh, yeah, that's awesome.
3: I love Switzerland.
17: Has anyone been to Switzerland before?
3: Yes, I've been there.
24: Yeah, I've been there as well.
17: That's awesome.
25: Lucky.
3: I've been there skiing a lot.
17: Cool.
3: Yeah.
17: It's nice. How did you like it?
3: It was fun. Nice. It's always fun to
22: ski. Yeah. What was your experience like with skiing? Like, how was it different from how it normally is, I guess?
3: I don't think it's different to ski like in Austria or something, but I just like it. I don't know. Yeah.
17: So, what does everyone think about, like, the American students? What do you guys think about German food and the German students? What do you guys think about American food?
24: I loved schnitzel. I tried it. It was amazing. Like, I think I haven't eaten much pork before, but, like, after eating schnitzel, like, I really like it now. It's, like,
17: yeah.
24: It was amazing.
17: Oh, yeah, definitely.
20: I love the American food. But it's so unhealthy.
17: Yeah.
20: It's very tasty, like all the junk food, Raisin Cane's, yes. Chipotle, all that. Crumble cookies, but it's not really good, though.
3: I also like the American food, but I think, like, after these 2 weeks, I'm really looking forward to German food.
20: Yeah. And it was bread so much, like good German bread.
17: I really like schnitzel also. My oma makes very good schnitzel and spätzle.
3: Yeah.
17: And it's so good.
3: Yes.
17: Love it.
3: I love schnitzel.
19: I don't really like German food that much. It's okay. I just like, it's like not my thing. You know what I mean?
17: Yeah, definitely. Yeah.
25: I'm curious. Do you guys have like Amerifare restaurants in Germany? Like restaurants that are specifically branded as like American restaurants with like stereotypical like American things decorating the place in the same way that we have like Chinese restaurants that often have very stereotypical Chinese things just as decor.
20: We have like American diners.
3: Yeah.
20: So like the waitresses are like dressed up like in the 90s, like and I don't know, it looks like
3: in the movies.
25: I mean, I feel like diner culture is more of like a 70s thing, but get what you're talking about.
3: Yeah, but I think we only have this in like big cities like Cologne and Berlin probably, but not like in our town.
20: I have a Chinese restaurant in my town, and it also looks like a Chinese restaurant. Like, the lambs are there, and yeah, it's only Chinese food there, so yeah.
0: What's your guys' favorite food?
8: Chipotle.
22: Like, in general, or like specifically German food?
0: No, in general.
8: Mexican?
1: Sushi?
22: Yes. Me too. I think gyros.
24: I like trail mix.
0: Oh,
24: it's just really, it's like a great snack food, and it's very portable, and it's just good.
17: Yeah. I like tortellini, but I also really like ice cream. Like, I'm a huge ice cream person. I could eat all the ice cream ever. It's so good.
22: Do you prefer ice cream cake or ice cream sandwiches?
17: I don't like ice cream cake.
22: Okay.
17: Yeah. Ice cream sandwiches, I'd say they're pretty good. It depends, though. Oreo has very good ice cream sandwiches, and it's like a huge Oreo cookie, but the cookie part is like an ice cream sandwich, mm-hmm. and then the filling is cookies and cream ice cream.
22: Oh,
17: that's Oreo.
22: That sounds good.
17: Yeah, it's.
0: What are ice cream sandwiches?
17: It's like a sandwich with ice cream. So like some will be like a chocolate. Like I'll have to show you.
22: Commonly, it's like two cookies with ice cream in the middle, and then it's kind of like frozen together, so it's solid.
17: Okay. I understand. What are some differences, like, for the German students and also the American students that went to Germany? Like, what are some differences in culture, but also similarities that you can see from, I guess, Europe and North America?
25: I don't know if this could really be a cultural thing, but one thing that I took note of is how, like, a lot of things in Germany are very similar but ever so slightly different to how we do it in the U.S. Like, I noticed that when you guys raise your hand in school, you typically do, like, the one finger up, whereas in the U.S. it's the full palm of your hand. And also, this isn't, like, a behavioral thing, but also outlets are different in Germany for plugging things in, and all of these like little things just really stuck out to me, and how like Western culture as a whole has really bled into each other, but every single Western country does things just a little bit differently, to the point where it almost feels like looking at an AI generated image where you are seeing something that looks human, but there are a bunch of very subtle differences that just feel a little off-putting. And I'm not saying that there is anything wrong with German culture. It's just saying that as someone who has always done all these things one way, it feels a little bit off when someone else does them a different way, because that's the norms of their culture.
2: I'd say, like, one difference I, like, noticed was how open people are with smoking in, like, not just Germany, but Europe in general. Like, I went to Croatia, like, on the beach, everyone was smoking. Like, it's just more common to do it out in the open. More people do it. Like, while in, like, some places in the U.S., like, people do it, but it's more taboo to smoke. Like, I see more vapes than I do, like, people smoking actual cigarettes.
17: Oh, definitely.
22: Yeah, and I think another part that was, like, big for me was, like, all the walking, because in America, we generally drive everywhere, and in Germany, it was, like, a lot more public transport and a lot more walking, and so it was actually very nice to, like, walk and, like, see, like, be in the moment and not just, like, drive right past it in, like, a car, right?
17: Definitely. I think, if I'm not mistaken, the windows are a little bit different. Yeah. What do you guys think about the windows?
0: It's weird. Like, I still try to figure out how to open the window in my bathroom, because I don't know.
19: Oh my gosh.
0: Like, when we're locking the door, we do it in the other...
17: The other direction.
0: Yeah, the other direction.
17: Is the entertainment pretty similar? Like, sports, music, TV? Do you guys think that that's pretty similar, or, like, a little bit different?
0: I think, like, the sports thing here is completely different.
17: Yeah.
0: Because we don't have any school sport teams. Mm-hmm. Just a few, but not that much. And it's not common to be in there. So we're just doing sports outside of school.
17: Yeah, definitely.
25: But I will say, from what I have seen, like, the general attitudes towards sports, with, like, rooting for the home team and getting very riled up about when your town's sports team is doing well, is constant across national lines.
17: Yeah, definitely.
0: What do you think is the biggest difference between Germany and America?
19: This isn't like a big difference, but like, is it true that like there's no artificial dyes in Germany in anything?
17: In the food? Like chemicals or dyes?
0: Yeah, I'm not sure.
17: I feel like if you go to the grocery store in America, I feel like the person checking you out, if you go to a cashier, they'll like talk to you and like ask you how your day is. But I feel like in Germany, it's not like that.
0: No,
17: yeah.
0: It's not.
17: They'll just like scan American your stuff and go.
1: So friendly.
17: Yes.
0: Mm-hmm. Yes, that's true. I think German are not that open. Like,
17: yes.
0: They not come to you and say like, oh,
17: yeah.
0: How are you?
1: Yeah.
22: Definitely. Yeah. I think one of the big things too is that I think in Germany, like, it's a foreign concept of like waving hi to strangers on the street. Like in America, that's kind of like a very like big thing. If like you see somebody wearing like a shirt that you like, then you're kind of like, hey, nice shirt. But I've from my experiences in Germany, that was not very common.
17: It's not.
22: Yeah.
20: Also, like if you greet someone in Germany, some stranger, it might be that they don't even say hello back. So,
0: yes.
22: Yeah.
25: I will say though, I do feel like a lot of like closer friendships in the U.S. kind of felt more like superstitious, if that makes any sense. Like I feel like in Germany, I saw people like close friends doing stuff together a lot more than I typically see like friends, like high schoolers hanging out in this country. And maybe part of that is just that you guys have better infrastructure to get around without a car, and a lot of young people don't have their driver's licenses yet. But I just feel like close friends in Germany tend to do more stuff together than close friends in the United States.
0: Yeah, definitely. And I think, I'm not sure if it's true, but I think, like, in America, you only or almost only have friends from your high school.
17: Yeah, that's definitely a big thing.
0: And that's not so big in Germany.
17: Yeah.
0: Like,
1: you just have school, and we have school and so much more.
0: Your hobbies.
1: So, hobbies and other things. So, like, we have a lot outside of school.
17: Yeah, definitely. What are some things that you guys have learned from being a part of either English classes or German classes throughout the years? Anything like with languages, learning how to communicate with other people, or if you guys grew up in like a multicultural household, like how does that impact you now?
25: I mean, you kind of have a multicultural household, right, Elliot?
5: I mean, yeah, I am from a foreign country.
25: So how has that like impacted you?
5: I don't know.
25: And hey, that's fine.
19: Wait, what country are you from?
5: I'm from the UK originally.
19: Oh.
17: Yeah.
25: You can tell because of the accent.
17: Elliot, are there any differences culturally?
5: I mean, it's the Anglosphere, so it's still somewhat common, but there's a lot of differences.
17: Yeah, definitely.
5: I hate how everyone's really social in the US. As you can tell, I'm not really into that. And I really don't like talking to people. Also, everything in America is huge. Like, everything has to be, like, the best, the showiest, the flashiest.
17: Mm-hmm.
5: And that's really annoying.
17: Yeah, I get that.
20: When did you move to the US?
5: A while ago.
20: Okay.
0: So do you like the UK better than the US?
5: I'd say both countries probably are bad.
25: Hmm. Are there any good countries in your opinion?
5: Don't know.
17: Yeah, I get that. Okay, so I think that's kind of it. That's all we have for now. Thank you for listening to a broadcast from the Youth Media Center at SLB Radio. Bye.
22: Bye.
25: Bye. Bye.
6: Hello, my name is Jay, and I'm a 12th grade student at City Charter. 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The piece I will be discussing is for the Leadership Excellence Access and Persistence Program's End of Year Showcase. I plan to do a video, a combination of visuals, audio, and movement calls for its own impact. When trying to share a message, I believe curating pieces of film together works beautifully. There's many art forms, like spoken poetry and videos of interviews that I believe create a lot of impact, which is one of my biggest fears for my project. I wanted to include many forms of different perspectives, culture, impact, and change. But I'm afraid it's going to be too personal. People might judge. I want them to watch my video and feel like they kind of got hit with a brick of realization in the face. similar to kind of how I feel all the time.
4: Hello, my name is Jay Moore. I'm a 12th grader at City Charter High School. You are listening to an artist statement recorded in the Youth Media Center at SLB Radio. The piece I will be discussing is for the Leadership, Excellence, Access, and Persistence Program, End of the Year Showcase. I'm an artist who brings things to light and connects impacts and show how all things and problems are connected, and that there should be a change made within society. I love bringing awareness to topics and impacts because it helps make changes in the world. An art form that excites me and inspires me when I create art is photography. Photography excites me because it can speak a thousand words and can tell a multitude of emotions to someone. When I create my art pieces, I want to raise awareness because I also love helping people. And if my art can make a change in society and help people understand about the impacts or problems in society, then I feel successful. What I want for my final project in my showcase, I want my project to be orange photos depicting a global impact, and I want the size to be medium. But what I fear for my project is that it won't work correctly and it won't make an impact or change anyone's mind. But what I hope for my project is that it will raise awareness for other global impacts. Thank you.
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10: My name is Jacquees, and I am a 12th grade student at City High. You are listening to the artist statement recorded in the Youth Media Center at SLB Radio. The piece I will be discussing is for Leadership, Excellence, Access, and Persistence Program End of the Year Showcase. To be honest, I've never been the artist type. I went into this program to challenge myself and to prove to myself that I can accomplish things even when I'm not comfortable in the situation. It's really hard to be able to look at the bigger picture when you think everything is wrong and that you can't do it. I think it wasn't art, like an artist that inspired me or any type of art. It was more of myself or my inner self. I think I want to be artistic and I want to be able to do things in the arts, but I've blocked myself off so many times from doing it because I didn't think it would fit the standard for artistry in this day and age, which is not true. I know that's not true, but it was kind of hard to like see it. For my project, it will mostly be about self-healing because I think self-healing is such a interesting concept, and I think it's really not talked about as it should be. I think people look at it as a way of like, if you do this, then you'll be okay, and that you'll be the better version of yourself after through and through. But self-healing is, it feels really hard sometimes, and it generally is not that easy as people make it out to be, especially when you are confronting something that really is personal and that you haven't confronted in a long time. I wouldn't say that I do struggle with self-healing, and it does kind of get in the way of personal life choices and stuff like that, but I think one day I'll get there, And this is one of the steps I can take to get to that point where I can look back and know that I was able to do it. And I might not be fully recovered after it, but at least I'll feel a little more better after completing it. I really don't know what my project is going to be yet. I've been like thinking of ideas. One of my ideas was to have a plant and cut it every month and then keep growing it over and over to watch as it keeps growing back and it doesn't like wilt away. Or I was going to get 3 jars and then smash one of them and then smash another one and put it back together and then leave the other one as normal. And the reason behind this is just, I think it will show that process of healing yourself, but not like to the point where you're going to be perfect again, because nobody's perfect and you never ever will be perfect, but it will heal you enough to the point where you're able to live your life to the best you can, even after everything. And it's kind of like a way of like showing that the process, that's a process that won't stop. I mean, you can self-heal from things from like past and stuff, but you're always going to have to self-heal from something for the rest of your life. New things, future things, past, present tense, it doesn't matter. You're always going to have to heal over something, because the world is not a really good place sometimes, and it's really hard to be in a world like that. But I think after this project, I think I'll feel more better about everything. And I think I'll be way more confident in myself to be able to say what I want to say to the world without being afraid of being judged or afraid that I'm in the wrong for believing and thinking what I believe in. Thank you.
11: Hello, my name is Finn, and I'm a 12th grade student at City Charter High School. You're listening to an artist statement recorded in the Youth Media Center at SLB Radio. This piece I will be discussing is for the Leadership, Excellence, Access, and Persistence Program's End of Year Showcase. When it comes to being an artist, I think I'm more casual with it, because I'm not really too creative. I'm not making much, but I want to do more, and I don't have that much motivation for it. But I say, like, an artist that inspires me, one of my really close friends, she makes like a lot of really good art of characters and stuff, and seeing her talent has just like given me more motivation and inspiration, because she's been doing this for like 10 years, and just seeing how well she does gives me inspiration to do similar, even if I still kind of compare myself and it makes it harder. But that's fine. It's always good to set goals, I think. I say, as of now, I don't have like a direct idea of what I'm gonna do, but you know, I think I might do like just like kind of what I did last year, some sort of minor political thing, because there's a lot of political issues going on and not everyone's fully aware of it, even though I think it's like really obvious and like right in everyone's face. But apparently to some people it isn't. So, you know, gotta have someone that's going to express that, someone that's going to be here, like saying all that. I'm thinking, again, just like last year, I'm going to do it as a poster, because it's like, it's like a kind of simple thing to do, which is better for me because I'm not too good at making things, but it can still get thoughts across very well, especially if you do like really good with imaging and whatnot, like making it pop more, draws people's attention. So hopefully with what I make, everyone will be able to like understand what I'm trying to say with it. But I do have some fear that some people are going to be a little bit more dense and just not fully understand it, because there's a lot of people like that. But again, hopefully everyone can. And that is all.
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13: Hello, my name is Styx. I am a 12th grader at City High. I'm currently 18. You are listening to a artist statement recorded at the Youth Media Center at SLB Radio. I'm going to be making an art piece for LEAP, which is a thing at CMU that is connected with City High and now currently a few other schools. I'm just going to go off script a little bit. I think
9: everybody should feel like they can create something, and like everyone should have the feeling they can make something, even if it's not art. I feel like everyone should have the feeling that they are allowed to make art, that they can make art, because everyone can make art. Not all art has to be good. It could be pretty bad sometimes. Some of the best art could be considered the worst art, you know. I'm inspired by Frida Kahlo, the show Space Ghost, Coast to Coast, and Mystery Science Theater 300. None of those things are really connected, but I feel like they're all really easy to tell that someone went, hey, I want to make a thing. And then they did it. And that's what it is. That's what you get in. If anyone's listening to this, please watch Space Ghost Coast to Coast. Because I dressed up like Moltar for Halloween and no one knew what I was. Although that is most of my Halloween costumes. But it's a good show. You should watch it. It's fun. They interviewed talking heads, I think. I want other people to be empowered by my art. That would be the highest honor, to have someone be like, hey, I really like this thing, and it's a thing I made. I also, as an artist, I would love if something I made was turned into a children's theater project. I would love to see a bunch of children reenact something I made for fun. I think it would be funny and fun to watch. I don't really know what my project's going to look like right now, but I know I want it to be interactive. I just thought of an idea that could relate to what I'm doing right now, which is a podcast or a radio show that's called Nerd Out, where basically it's just a bunch of people calling in to just yap about a thing they love, and no matter how weird it is and no matter how strange it is, just you get to talk about whatever you want. I might actually do that now that I'm talking about it. That sounds like a lot of fun. Oh, also, my pronouns are they, them. I forgot to do that. And final words from me. Be punk, be yourself. Bye.
14: Hello, my name is Hasnia, and I'm a 12th grade student at City High. You are listening to an artist statement recorded in the Youth Media Center at SLB Radio. The piece I will be discussing is for the Leadership, Excellence, Access, and Persistent Programs End of Year Showcase. Who are you as an artist, and what makes you want to be part of this program, or creative in general? I want to be the type of creative that inspires and does things out of the ordinary, and does things that are new for other people, whether that helps them into those spaces or not. The types of art that excites me and inspires me are pieces like the piece that an artist made in awareness of AIDS using candy, starting at his partner's weight and demonstrating what the illness did to him. For the pieces that I want to make, I want to be able to bring attention to something that people don't know about, or bring attention to things that people might not be comfortable speaking about. For my final project, I want to create something about my culture or about a social issue that is important to me, and I'm hoping that I can really put in the work for it and make something that I really like.
15: Hello, my name is Nevaeh. I'm a 12th grade student at City Charter High School. You are listening to an artist statement recorded in the Youth Media Center at SLV Radio. The piece I will be discussing is for the Leadership, Excellence, Access, and Persistence Program End of the Year Showcase. For me, I think as an artist, I'm very open. I'm always changing how I like to express myself and my art. I always end up switching. Like at first, I really loved to express myself through painting and drawing, all that type of stuff. But I think over the years, I've definitely changed the way I like to express myself. Like right now, I'm more into expressing myself through photography, and I've been really into more fashion media, if you can consider that as an art. I feel like it is, but I definitely like that more. I'm going more in that direction. I feel like what made me want to do this program is the idea of being around other people my age who just want to make a change or a difference in their community or around the world, no matter how big or small it is. I feel like everyone here wants to change something for the better. Yeah. Honestly, I also just love the idea of like being around other creative people and us bonding with that, different experiences and showing each other's art. I just like connecting with that. I feel like I don't have a set type of art.
3: or artist that inspires me at the moment. I take inspiration from everyone and everything around me. Everything inspires me in different ways. I like to pick up different things from, like I said, everywhere around me and include that in my art, whether it's the people, the things I see, just all that type of stuff. Okay, so I know we're supposed to know exactly what, not exactly what we want to do yet for our creative piece. If I'm being honest, I don't have like a set idea on what I want to do for the project piece, but I definitely want to make sure that I'm confident with it this time. I feel like last year, while it was like good, I got the project done on time and everything, I wasn't as confident as I should have been in what I did. I feel like there was a lot of things at the end that I wanted to change. And this year, especially since it's our last year, I want to make sure I'm fully confident in what I'm going to do. So, yeah, while I'm not sure exactly what I want to do, and like I said, I want to make sure I'm confident with what I want this year. I definitely want to go more the photography route. Last year, like I said, I did painting, but like I said, over the years, like the idea of the way I like to express myself has changed, definitely to photography, so probably going to go that route this year. Yeah, once again, I'm not exactly sure yet, but I'll figure that out sooner or later. So, yeah, I guess this is the end of my artist statement. Thank you.
8: My name is Milo. I'm in second grade at the Environmental Charter School in Pittsburgh, Pennsylvania. Overfishing makes me concerned about the future of the world, and here's why. What does the humpback chub, bony tail fish, and Colorado pike minnow have in common? They're all endangered due to overfishing. Instead of overfishing, I wish people would fish a smaller amount. If people continue overfishing, fish might become extinct. Specifically, 1,414 species are at risk for extinction. If we fish too many prey fish, the predators won't have anything to eat. For example, some predator fish like tuna and swordfish and dolphins have become rare in the Mediterranean Sea. Overfishing impacts all of us, and I think we can work to make the world a better place. This is Milo for the Environmental Charter School Second Grade Persuaders.
16: You're listening to Bulldog Bandits. My name is Sahara, and I'm here with
18: Ariana,
21: Sahara,
23: Kyrie,
26: Raymir,
27: and the biggest bandit, the Bennett Bandit, Jeff.
16: Some of us are in 10th, 11th, and 12th. We are from Westinghouse High School Academy. Today, we're going to be discussing a few things, different questions. Let's start with this one, our favorite fast food. Who would like to start?
27: The biggest band is going to go first. So, me personally, I'm going to say my favorite fast food is Wendy's. That's because I was raised on that. So, yeah.
16: What do you like from Wendy's? Like, why is it, like, your favorite?
27: Wendy's, I like their fries. I don't care. Wendy's got better fries than McDonald's.
23: That's biased.
16: Right.
27: I would say, no, I would die on that.
23: McDonald's has the best fries of all time.
16: Wendy's fries be so, like, soggy and, like, so. Like,
21: they have the best fries?
23: Yes.
21: No.
23: Fries is better than McDonald's, not Wendy's.
27: Yes, Wendy's.
16: And, like, they, like, every time you get them, just soggy.
23: Exactly.
27: That's a lot of fries, especially
16: not McDonald's.
23: McDonald's, salty, hot and ready. Sometimes
18: soggy whenever it's old.
16: Yeah,
18: and then they get hard.
27: Would y'all rather have a hard fry or a soggy fry?
18: A hard
21: fry. A crunchy.
16: Crunchy.
27: Ew! What is wrong with y'all? Just go buy a bag of chips.
16: You don't like crunchy fries?
27: No, buy a
21: bag. So just go. You don't like fried potatoes, like French fries, like.
27: Fried potato.
18: It's supposed to be fried. That's what it's supposed to be.
21: It basically is. It's a potato that is fried and
18: soggy.
27: See, here's the thing.
23: You don't eat soggy fried chicken.
27: Soggy fried chicken.
21: That's like yes, KFC. Like KFC. KFC got some soggy fried chicken.
18: KFC's chicken can be crispy.
21: It can. Depending on who make it, but like it be soggy sometimes. Like,
27: bro, I'm from the hood, bro. I grew up eating what's it called chicken that was on my cake on my Jacob plate from a birthday party.
16: What's your favorite food? What's your favorite fest?
21: I say really like Chipotle.
16: Chipotle?
27: Ooh.
16: Why you like Chipotle?
21: Because, like, I just like steak and I like mixed bowls, like, with protein, veggies, and, like, you know, carbs.
16: Okay. So no, I don't have nothing to
23: say. I personally think McDonald's is the best fast food restaurant.
21: Thank you. Yeah, get them out of here, bro.
27: Heart disease by 50 years old, y'all.
23: That can happen at any fast food restaurant.
27: You got especially kids. McDonald's.
16: Okay. What's wrong with McDonald's?
27: There ain't nothing wrong with McDonald's, but it's just like, you it's can't not go the best. With it.
16: Literally.
23: They have the best industry.
16: They got good stuff. These what Wendy's got?
27: What's it called? Baconator fries.
16: Okay, he kind of had that one. We got a new sauce.
27: Y'all got, what's it called? What's that fish joint called?
23: Fish fillet.
27: Y'all got a fish fillet or whatever. Is it a fish fillet?
16: We got a snack wrap too.
21: Sorry.
27: It's a McFish. Mc something.
16: But we got a snack wrap.
21: McRib?
27: No, not a McRib. But McRibs is nasty too.
21: Yeah, they just be doing anything. They taste like your ankle.
16: Hold on. Y'all not about to diss McDonald's like that.
27: They taste like your ankles.
21: Forget
27: McDonald's.
16: Chipotle. It's good, but like, it's not better than McDonald's.
27: Chipotle's better than McDonald's.
16: It's not like.
27: McDonald's is the only place where you can get a salad and it's still unhealthy.
23: What? What about Wendy's?
16: Yeah, Wendy's have salads too.
23: Exactly.
27: I bet they're healthier than McDonald's.
16: No, they have chicken salads.
27: It's still healthier than McDonald's.
16: No, it's not.
27: Yes, it is.
16: No, it's not.
23: Where's the proof?
16: Yeah. What's your favorite fast food? Ray Mayer?
0: My favorite fast food is McDonald's.
16: Okay, see? So that's like, what?
0: Their Sprite is what? Good.
16: Like
0: and their fries.
22: McDonald's Thank is fire. You can't go wrong with it. It's not overly expensive like Chipotle. Everybody can go there and get something that they like.
16: $5, $1 menu.
22: Right.
16: Okay, what about you, Ariana? What's your favorite fast food?
22: I don't have one. I just eat.
16: Like what's
22: that
16: the most
22: sounds big, but it's
27: Twinbee eating. She don't got that's no okay. favorite we all food, big. Please.
22: Yeah. I mean, obviously, I eat McDonald's the most, but I love me some Taco Bell. I ain't gonna lie. I like Wendy's too.
16: You like you some Taco all Bell?
23: I feel like.
21: I think Taco Bell's nasty.
22: A lot of people think that, and I can't argue with that.
16: I only like Taco Bell like when I'm like doing like a little road trip with the family, because that's like. The number one
27: spot. Only thing I get from Taco Bell is something called a naked chicken chalupa. That's no good.
22: Okay, what about Baja Blast? Don't nobody like Baja Blast?
21: I like Baja Blast.
22: Yeah, I was going to say it's fire.
21: And their cinnamon twist.
27: I can't say that.
22: Yeah.
23: I feel like price-wise, McDonald's takes it.
21: Yeah.
23: But like taste, Five Guys.
22: Five Guys is really good. Yeah. I remember the first time I had one of their burgers. It was so good.
27: It is overly expensive.
16: Have y'all ever had the Mr. Beast, like, meals and stuff?
22: No.
27: They told me I had to get the chocolate. It to go.
16: I remember I had some loaded fries, and, like, their fries was, like, mad greasy. Like, even the burger was greasy.
27: That's Red Robin for you.
21: I low-key hate greasy foods.
22: It be making me feel, like, heavy and, like, big.
16: Yes, like, when I first
22: my chest be hurting, like, ugh.
21: Like, all that oil.
22: Yeah. Which is ironic, because all of us like chicken, but we just can't. That's overly
16: what?
21: Oily. Yeah.
27: Y'all talking about make y'all feel heavy. I guess I always feel heavy because I never feel that one before.
16: I don't know. It's just I can't eat greasy food.
21: I be like, patting down my pizza sometimes. Like, it was overly greasy. I just hate have, like, greasy looked at foods.
22: Me weird for it. It's like, I'm not doing nothing wrong.
23: Me, I think I go with Jeff here. I eat what I eat, you know what I'm saying?
27: Okay. Man, food is food.
22: So then the three of us agree. Okay, cool, yeah.
23: What about you, Raymer?
1: What?
23: How do you feel about overly greasy food? Overly greasy food, I do not eat.
16: Thank you. Okay.
27: Topic switch. All right, yeah. Hold on, because my team was in here dissing my quarterback. And I ain't going for none of that. Because one.
1: Jalen Hurts is overrated.
27: Jalen Hurts is always being your team. Jalen Hurts has never lost.
22: Did he get hurt recently?
27: Mm-mm. Jalen Hurts has never lost to the Texans. Ever. Ever.
23: All right, guys, because this wasn't our topic.
16: Yes, this was not our topic. Jeff.
27: Have y'all been to a Super Bowl?
16: Jeff.
27: Yeah, exactly. Jalen Hurts has been to two.
16: Okay, the other topic was
23: Soko's business class.
16: What goes on in Soko's room? Let's talk too about much. That. A lot.
23: Yeah, we learn accounting, Microsoft platforms like Word, Excel, PowerPoint,
21: Canva,
22: OSHA, how to run businesses.
27: I find it funny how the classes call business administration and sports entertainment, and yet there's no sports or no entertainment in that.
23: We watch football every day.
16: There is entertainment.
22: No, but like. There's sports in it, and we've probably only had one person come up to the
16: so that man
22: actually like talk about when we were doing that
23: Metacosh,
16: when we had to pick up
27: that's Metacosh, remember?
21: That was fun with the baseball.
27: I joined base because I saw the sports entertainment part, and my mom saw the sports entertainment part, and it's like, oh, sports, we're going to put them with the sports.
22: Which makes sense.
27: It's a business class. It's just the business class.
16: I only joined it because I thought it was going to be a good chill class. No.
2: I mean, it is
5: nice. But it's still chill.
27: It's a comfy room, like very comfy. Right.
2: It's That's just, why people be sleeping there.
5: It's just, literally, because I know I be knocked out.
2: What about you, Kyrie?
5: How do you feel?
23: You know, Soko's class, my first year there, it was actually pretty chill. We're actually like...
2: Oh, yeah, he's like... All right. He's about to graduate.
23: Chill. We're actually...

0: Yes, like
1: I love Weston Hoes.
2: Yeah, me personally, I don't think it's the students.
0: I mean,
1: I love Weston Hoes. I mean,
3: no, it absolutely is.
0: Sometimes it'll be some students who do dumb stuff, but Weston Hoes.
1: That's school. School's gonna have them kids who like. But don't
3: some
1: care.
3: Schools are worse than others. That's the point we're trying to.
0: But Weston Hoes, I wouldn't send my little brother there. But
4: yeah, no,
0: it's cool for me and stuff. Like,
4: okay, how about we all talk about like. Like what kind of sports we like? What sports do we like?
2: At West House?
4: No, like y'all in general. Like what sports do you like guys like?
1: Well, obviously I'm a football player, but if I were other than football, I ain't gonna lie, wrestling. I mess with wrestling. Wrestling's tough.
3: Yeah, I can say wrestling definitely. Well, sometimes. There's like a lot of clips that I've seen that are just like really like, crazy.
2: Me personally, I love basketball.
1: I'll dunk on you, y'all.
2: Stop it. I'm not even
1: dunk
2: close.
1: On you. I'm going to dunk on you like I'm Shaq.
2: You could barely touch the net. But other than basketball, I really like volleyball, too.
5: My favorite sports are football, basketball, and wrestling.
0: Why?
5: Because it's fun to watch.
0: True.
3: But like, you get entertained back.
4: It's like competitive entertainment.
3: So. I would say, like, if we had to put them in order, for me personally, football can be interesting to watch, but it has to be, like, something crazy happening for it to be interesting. Other than that, it's just people running around with a ball.
0: Literally.
6: No, not back in the day, though.
3: That's what I'm saying. Like, back then, there was, like, crazy stuff going on.
1: All right, Ramirez, football, basketball, and wrestling. Kyrie, top three sports right now.
2: My top three sports? I'm going to be biased. I'm not going to lie. I'm going to go basketball at number one, football at number two, and this is a hot take, but women's volleyball at number three.
1: Yeah, Sahara, what's your top three sports right now?
4: Wrestling, football. I don't know. I'll just go with basketball.
1: Other Sahara, what's your top three sports right now?
4: Other Sahara.
0: I like cheer, competition dance, and I'm just going to have to go with track because, let me just say this. Like, because, like, when you just be watching the Olympics, and, like, you'll just, like, just see everybody running track.
3: That's just is very interesting.
0: Yes,
3: to watch.
0: Like, because then you like, oh my gosh, like, she's going to win.
3: Yes, like,
0: but this is my top three.
2: Is there any specific events in track or just like them running a 400 really or 100? Cool. I'm saying, like, what's their favorite like event?
0: Is that in track? When you have to, like, throw the ball?
1: Yeah, that's
0: you
1: track.
4: Have, yeah, this? Yeah.
0: You have that's to do track. That and then jump.
3: Hurdles?
0: Mm-hmm. Yeah. Down to.
1: Tournament row, top three sports right now.
3: Like she said, I would have to say dance. It doesn't matter what type of dance. I just love watching people dance. I also love dancing as well. Volleyball. I don't know what my third one would be, though. Because, like, throughout my life, I've played a lot of sports. Like, a lot of sports. So I'm going to just keep it with the top two.
0: Yeah, like, in my life, I only did, like, cheer and competition dance. All right. Would you rather know what you're going to do in 10 years or... travel back, like in 10 years, travel back.
2: So it's either travel back 10 years or travel back.
0: Yeah, like which one would you rather do?
2: Yeah, I'm traveling back 10 years. I don't know.
1: Going pre-COVID. Me now and pre-COVID, like me right now in 2016, the world's blowing up.
2: Okay. Yeah, Joe.
3: I have another question.
0: Okay.
3: If you could transform into an animal, like any animal, and be that animal for a full day, what animal would it be and why?
2: Think about it. Think about it. A blobfish. Not
0: like,
2: pee-pee.
0: What?
2: Like,
3: you know what? Never mind.
0: Where did that come from?
1: Talk, Kyrie. I want to listen. Yeah. I want to hear this.
2: Like, they're deep in the sea, and they get eaten a lot. So, like.
3: Why would you want to get eaten?
2: It's only for a day, though. It's only for a day.
3: But what if you get eaten in that day? I'm talking as soon as you transform, 5 minutes later, you're already gone.
2: But, like, I want to come back the next day.
0: No. No.
2: All right, let me change my answer.
1: You say Roblox?
2: I'm thinking.
3: While you think, does someone else want to answer?
1: An eagle.
0: Of course. Go ahead and explain why.
1: Because the eagle is like, it's the top. It's on the top of the food chain for a reason.
2: No, it is
3: It also represents America. Do you really want to represent America?
1: Yeah, y'all.
0: Sahara, which animal would you pick to be for one day?
4: I will pick to be a... maybe, like, some sea life creature.
2: How you could breathe underwater type situation.
4: Yeah, like, I would want to, like, discover the sea more and see what's, like, actually
3: so
4: down
3: you would,
4: there.
3: You would, like, become the animal in order to understand
4: more? Yeah.
3: That's pretty cool. Every person that's into the aquarium would absolutely do that.
0: I'll be a tiger.

0: or a lion. That. One of them. I'll be one of them. Because, like, I just want to explore the wildness, you know. Right. See how it feels to hunt, catch.
1: Mm-hmm. You got to keep our eyes on her. She's talking about hunting and catching. You got to remember, if you're a tiger, you're like, you hunt, but you also get hunted.
0: Okay, what about a cheetah?
1: They still get hunted.
2: I was going to pick that.
1: You're faster, so.
3: Cheetahs are big house cats, for real, for real. Like, they're...
1: Really? Well, technically,
0: yeah.
3: No, like... No, like, every big cat other than cheetahs, like, cheetahs purr, they meow, they don't roar, none of that.
1: You're talking about, like...
3: Cheetahs, like, are, like, real life, just big house cats that run fast.
1: Yeah.
0: If I ever had a pet tiger or one of them, y'all know who I'll be just like? The Tiger King or Care Bear.
3: No, is that something y'all do? Girl. Like, would y'all get an exotic pet?
0: Yes.
1: It depends on what pet.
4: Probably, like...
3: Because, like, I'll raise a lion.
4: An axolotl.
3: Like, a baby lion, I'll raise that to an adult.
1: I could also imagine you having, a monkey or a gorilla or something. And it would, like, sit on your shoulders and stuff.
0: Don't get no... what's the ones called? Chimchus?
1: Chimpanzees?
0: Yes, don't get one of them.
3: Man, what? If I get a chimp, man, me and chimp spending a block every day. But you got a problem, come see the chimp about it. Because, no, chimps are, like, real life strong. Like, overly strong. A little too strong, if you ask me.
5: Can I ask this question? Do you think 100 people could beat one gorilla?
3: If you had asked me that like 5 months ago, I would have told you the 100 people is. But
0: somebody, not.
3: Somebody told this to me, and it made me look at the situation different. 100 toddlers, are they beating you in a fight?
1: They can overwhelm you, but I don't think they can beat you.
4: Are we talking about average humans or like?
1: What type of human toddler are you talking about?
3: If there's 100 Aaron Donalds, man. I'm taking Aaron Donald with that gorilla. I ain't gonna lie.
4: He could bench like 500.
3: Yeah, 700. Like 500-600 pounds. He's strong as death. A wise man once said, "It's only going to take two of him to beat one gorilla."
4: And he one only to need.
3: Yep. He only needs one to record. Yeah. You got a bald head. He's known as James Harrison. And honestly, I believe him. I believe him.
4: He sounded mighty confident.
3: Like, he might actually be able to beat a gorilla. And I wouldn't be surprised if he did.
2: What is the most important lesson you've learned so far in your life? Like, it really, really taught you something that you never do again.
0: Always be on game.
2: Oh, yeah.
0: Always be on game. That's what I was taught.
3: What that mean?
0: Like, always...
2: Be on your P's and Q's. Like,
0: yes, like, always...
3: Oh, staying on point, I feel.
0: Yes, like, always be on point. Like, you know, sometimes you always have to be on point by the people that you're around with. I'm not saying their names, but they know who they is.
2: So, what about y'all, like...
3: All right, hold on.
4: Don't take drugs.
3: I'm not...
1: Obviously.
0: What about you, Raymare? What's the lesson that you learned? Like, the best lesson that you learned?
4: All of them.
1: That's what I was trying to say. Like, when you learn a lesson, as long as you've... Well, whenever you go through something, as long as you've learned the lesson from that, it could any of them could be the best lesson. You're learning from all of them.
2: Yeah, but, like, it'd be better if you, like, describe what lesson, because it can make the topic more interesting.
1: I mean, true, yeah.
2: Will, like, share their own experiences and stuff like that.
0: Well, it looks like we're running out of time, listeners. Thank you for tuning in.
4: This was the Bulldog Bandits checking out here.
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8: This is Alex from SLB Radio, and today I'm going to give you my hot take on why I think Android phones are objectively better than iPhones. People have been battling over this topic for years, and for a while, Apple reigned supreme. People think that Android phones are laggy and cheap, but if you take a top-of-the-line iPhone and put it against an Android phone of the same price, for example, a Samsung, you'll find out that there are many key differences between the two that can completely change the view of someone that's used an iPhone for a long time. Let me put this into context. I've been an iPhone user since 2020. I've used AirPods, I have a Mac, I was in the ecosystem, and this year I switched to Android and got a Samsung S24 Ultra. And in almost every way possible, I think I like my Samsung a lot more than when I had an iPhone. One reason that people are loyal to Apple is because they lock you into their ecosystem. If you have any Apple products along with your iPhone, everything becomes synced and easy to use. And of course, this does make things convenient for the user, and they can argue that Android doesn't have this type of thing. However, Android can actually do more. On top of other phone companies having their own ecosystem for products, like Samsung, there are also apps that can provide alternatives for those who still own Apple products. For example, the CA Pod app on the Play Store, which I use, allows people with AirPods to view the individual batteries of each of their AirPods and the case, and can see if it's charging. It's also just as easy to link up your computer with your phone for texting, as Google Messages can be linked to both PCs and Macs. So texting people on your computer isn't something that's exclusive to iMessage on Mac anymore. Speaking more of the software on Android, the operating system takes a much different approach than Apple. It's much more open and allows for far more customization. One key factor is that Android allows for the direct download and installation of APKs, which are app files. This means that you could theoretically download any app for free and also get apps that you normally wouldn't find on the Play Store. This not only gives the user more opportunities, but can also assist developers that aren't ready for a full-scale release of their product on the Play Store. For example, let's say a game developer is making a game for Android and wants to release a demo. Instead of having to pay the fees of having it up on the store, they could just release it themselves from a third-party source. Not to mention that Apple's App Store fees are a lot worse than Google's. There are also a lot of apps on the Play Store that simply aren't on the iPhone. There are a lot of emulators for retro gaming and modern gaming. Dolphin Emulator allows you to play Wii and GameCube games at great performance. And Yuzu Emulator, which is only accessible by getting the APK, allows you to emulate Nintendo Switch games on an Android phone. There's also many aspects of an Android that you normally couldn't customize or access on an iPhone. You can change the font and emoji font, you can change your theme, and you can also access your internal storage files. Now, one could argue that theme changing is already on the iPhone. Some may say that the new app tinting features for the home screen in iOS 18 make Android phones look bad, but what they don't know is that Samsung phones have had this for years. In fact, many iOS features have been directly stolen from Android. Custom app icons, widgets, and even features dating way back, like having custom keyboard support and a dark mode, were all originally on Android phones before they made their way over to the iPhone. In fact, Apple started using Samsung's phone displays on their phones too. And of course, many iOS 18 features are already and have been on Android. Apple Intelligence is simply Google AI's features but powered by ChatGPT. I would say that with things like Circle to Search and the translation features, I think that Google AI's features are better than what Apple has shown so far. For Samsung phones, the GoodLock app on the Galaxy Store is a hub that has a menu of apps that offer extensive customization of your phone that an iPhone user would normally have to jailbreak their phone to access. By the way, jailbreaking your iPhone simply allows you to download apps from third-party sources, which an Android can do out of the box. It's also impossible to do on some iPhones depending on what software is installed, and jailbreaking your phone would also take away the ability for you to update it. This app can not only change the look and feel of your phone, but also the functionality. For example, the theme park app allows you to customize the home screen theme, along with the individual icons, your keyboard, the notification center, and the volume panel. There's also apps that give you additional control over aspects of your phone, like being able to change the audio settings, like EQ and mixing audio if you have multiple sources of sound, and apps like Nice Shot for screenshots, and NotiStar for having deeper access to your notifications are perfect examples of what the iPhone isn't able to do. So, if you're comparing an iPhone 16 with its equivalent, the Samsung S24 Ultra, the S24 will offer much more to the user in a lot of aspects. People can say that Android phones are cheaper and worse than iPhones, and that's because the Android OS can be put on any phone made by any company. There's a much larger range of phones that can be compared to the iPhone, which is the only line of phones that has iOS installed out of the box. Someone could compare a cheap $200 to $300 Android phone with an iPhone, and obviously the iPhone will win because they only make expensive products. but when put up to a fair match, like the S24, Android will come out victorious. This is Alex, signing off.
9: This is a learning short from the Youth Media Center at SLB Radio. My name is Moss Brinzer, and I'm in the 12th grade at City of Bridges High School. This edition of Actor Actions is all about the libretto. Not to be confused with similar-sounding Italian words such as limoncello or vibrato, a libretto, or little book, is the text of an extended musical work. Musicals come immediately to mind, but this definition also includes operas, oratorios, cantatas, and several other types of classical vocal piece. Librettos include not just dialogue, but lyrics and stage direction, making them crucial for the understanding and production of any show that has one. The standard format of a libretto for musical theater consists of dialogue in plain text, song lyrics in all caps, and stage direction in italics, but the nuances go quite far and tend to be specific enough to imagine a show's story, characters, and staging just by reading. Amazingly, librettos are short. Generally, they don't greatly exceed 100 pages, and the shortest may barely push 10. So if you're looking for a short read, consider picking up a libretto and learning a new piece. Thanks for tuning in. This is Moss, signing off from the Youth Media Center at SLB Radio. Actor Actions is a series that covers all the vocab you need for theater. Break a leg.
10: This is Charlie reporting from the Youth Media Center at SLB Radio. I'm 17 years old and in the 12th grade at City Charter High School. Other people would describe me as a very creative person. People around me are always hearing about my newest creative project, whether it's a blanket I just finished knitting, a painting that's frustrating me, or a rug that I'm currently working on. In my free time, I like to spend time with my cats. I have 4 cats at my house that always need attention, so they take up a lot of my life. My favorite subject in school is Spanish because I love learning languages. I've been taking Spanish classes since preschool, and I took Turkish classes for around 8 years. Aside from those, I have been teaching myself Greek in the hopes that one day I'll be able to travel to Athens. For SLB Radio, this is Charlie signing off.
11: This is Heather reporting from Youth Media Center at SLB Radio. I'm 22 years old and a sophomore at Carleton University. Humans have 3 spaces in which we exist. The first space is commonly defined as home, a place to live in our own surroundings. The second space is a work setting, whether that be school or employment, where humans are reduced to a productive role. So what is the third space? The third space is a socio-cultural term coined by Ray Oldenburg in the 20th century to describe the integral part that communal spaces play in fostering social connection. This space serves as a gathering place for people to connect and create social bonds. These places are utilized for exchanging ideas and discussing the current events of the time. The third space was a designated area for people to come together to socialize and relax away from home or work that is either cheap or free. In my teenage years, my friends and I would walk to the Carnegie Library after school. This was a place that we could sit and talk about what's going on in school or our lives and didn't have to worry about money. It was our third space. We had a plethora of resources at our disposal. We could make art, our own movies, or just get involved in different programs. However, I noticed as time progressed, I don't have a place to be besides school, work, and home. And when talking to others, it seems like I'm not the only one. I assumed it must come with age and more responsibilities. But this is an issue that deeply resonates with children and teens as well. It comes down to the structure of our society now, which has led to the disappearance of our third space. Our world has slowly become car dependent, leading areas to become less accessible to those who can't drive. Cities and towns used to be densely populated, containing many local businesses such as coffee shops, family-owned restaurants, boutiques, and bookshops that could be visited by foot. These were third spaces that were easily accessible that people gathered to relax and socialize. As more prominent corporations like big box department stores or fast food chains replace smaller local companies, our spaces have become reduced. I remember being a teenager in the summer and walking down to the Southside Works to go see a movie. It was a nice way to cure summer boredom and to get out of the house just for a little bit. I don't really go to the movies anymore, not after Southside Works went out of business. It was never about what was playing at the time. It was just a place to be that was close enough to get to. Euclidean zoning, a type of zoning that allows only one type of land per zone, has separated our living area from commercial areas, which leads to the gradual decline of having these businesses intertwined with the same areas we live in. Because of the separation, these spaces are placed in areas that are harder to reach by foot. Those who aren't able to access cars only have one option to have the ability to get to their third space, and it's public transit. However, public transit has become infrequent and unreliable in our country. In some areas, buses or trains don't come frequently enough, or don't come in certain areas at all, making these spaces inconvenient for them. The idea of the third space is somewhere we can relax and escape from home or work responsibilities, and we've found a way to replace the third space to fit our modern times. Social media has many of the same benefits as the third space. It allows us to engage with other people and get news about what's going on in our community and the current events of the world. It gives us access to communicate with others in a matter of seconds, not to forget the best part being we can engage with the third space anywhere at any time. As someone who relies on the bus as my main mode of transport, I found it easier to get sucked into TikTok. I don't have to wait 30 minutes for a bus, and then the additional time to get from point A to point B. I can escape from my life for a little while without getting up and going somewhere. I found TikTok a new form of third space. But as I continue to use this app as a place to relax, I find I get sadder and more anxious about the world around me. Social media deprives us of human interaction. Having an in-person bond is an essential aspect for humans to have. Without it, people become more anxious and insecure because of the isolation they face. People need a physical, interpersonal relationship to survive, which is why some European countries are implementing the 15-minute city project. This project is to help make our first, second, and third spaces accessible by just a 15-minute walk or bike ride because we can't live if we don't have our third space. Us Pittsburghers pride ourselves in the community that we've built, but slowly being erased by the car-dependent structure of our city. We need to join this trend to bring our community back together.
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13: 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Ka-chow!
14: Hi, this is Moss reporting for Youth Express. I have with me Jaden.
15: I'm Jaden Greening, and I'm an 18-year-old senior at Pittsburgh Kappa 6 through 12, and I make movies.
14: Today, we're going to be talking about your first film experience and just film in general. So, let's start with how long have you been doing film?
15: I think I've been doing film since 2023 or two or three, yeah.
14: So, what would you say you do the most of, like your role and your style?
15: Well, I think just by default, I write the most because you write a lot that doesn't get made. So, I spend a lot of time writing. And then next, probably really producing other people's and my own work.
14: Is that your favorite role on set?
15: No, I do like directing the most. It's just the way the cookie crumbles.
14: What genre would you say that you make the most?
15: Definitely drama. Trying to extend into some psychological thriller stuff right now, but currently drama, yeah.
14: So would you say there was an inciting incident that got you into film, or would you just say it was gradual?
15: It was pretty inciting. I had a friend who had consistently done the 48-hour film festival with her ex-boyfriend until they broke up. And she knew I had a camera, and I did photography. And she was just like, hey, like, I know you have a camera. Do you want to do this project with me? And I was like, I guess. I had no idea what I was getting into, honestly. We shot the movie on my Canon Rebel T7 with stock lenses. So it was pretty bad, but...
14: Would you consider that to be your first film?
15: Yeah, I would say that was the first real thing that I did, outside of, like, stupid little projects for class, yeah.
14: Yeah, can you tell me some more about it?
15: Okay, so the title was Do You Ever Just Think? And it was a teen dark comedy was the theme that we were given. It was a dark comedy. And I put that in air quotes because, it was dark for my, like, 14-year-old mind, so it really wasn't quite so dark. And it was more just like offensive a little bit. but it was about this group of, I think it was five teenagers or maybe four, who get lost in the woods while tripping. And that was the movie. And one of the friends goes missing and they think a bear ate him, but it turns out that the bear sounds that they were hearing was just that friend throwing up in a different area of the woods.
14: Huh. What did you do for that film? You said you brought the camera.
15: I did, like, me and my friend did basically everything. We wrote it together. We directed it together. She was in it, and I was operating the camera, obviously. I edited it, unfortunately. And, yeah, that's about it. But so I was very involved for that one.
14: How did that project go for you?
15: Well, the camera died in the middle of shooting in the woods, and we had to film the rest on my phone, which was obviously not ideal. The audio was much better after we switched to my phone, though, I will say. And then, you know, afterwards, the reason that I guess I stuck with it was, you know, every movie gets screened for better or for worse for the 48. So I got to see my movie on the screen, and I saw all these people watching it, and I realized that that was something that I wanted to do again.
14: What do you think came naturally to you on set?
15: Okay, yeah, for sure. Something that was really natural for me due to my background in theater was working with the actors, which is why I love directing so much. It's so... not exhilarating, I guess. No, exhilarating. To pull a good performance out of an actor who either doesn't think they can do it or wasn't doing it before. And, you know, seeing them finally, like, get into the character and give, like, a great performance is just really incredible. Hard part would definitely be planning is difficult. And staying organized on set as well. When you don't have a big team of people behind you, as a director, it's super easy to get kind of lost in the sauce. And either lose track of time or lose track of what you need to be doing at a given moment. So that's definitely the hardest thing for me. I mean, it's what happens when you're kind of doing it by yourself as a director without a team behind you.
14: What other jobs have you done on set?
15: Okay, so I have acted in a couple short films. One that I produced and that was written by my girlfriend. And another one who a kind of acquaintance of mine, now friend, but acquaintance at the time, reached out to me and knew that I did movies and had been on my sets before and asked me to act in his mob movie. And it was, you know, it turned out interestingly. Of course, it was a bunch of teenagers acting like mobsters, so there's that to consider. But all in all, it was a good experience. So acting is definitely like the most different thing than I usually do that I have done.
14: So do you think that being a youth filmmaker and casting mostly teenagers makes it any harder to find people that are right for the roles that you write?
15: Yes and no. A lot of teenagers are more willing to work for free, which is obviously a perk because people just want to, you know, they want to do things. And luckily, I'm pretty connected through my school, which is performing arts, and through theater programs I do, I meet a lot of people who are interested in acting. It is harder to find people for crew positions than you would expect. Not a lot of young people are as into film as you would expect either. So that's definitely more difficult. But actor-wise, sometimes it's hard to find people who, if you have a really specific type of role that's kind of different from the people that you know, it can be hard, yeah.
14: What do you think is the most important piece of advice that you would give to an aspiring filmmaker?
15: Surround yourself with people who want to do the same thing. The help that you receive on set can really make or break a production. With my bigger projects, my feature film projects, I would not have been able to finish them without the people that I surrounded myself with, besides the actors. You know, unit production manager, people watching the scripts, script supervisors, that's what I'm trying to think of. So yeah, surround yourself with as many people on the crew side that really are dedicated to it as you can.
14: Yeah, and I just wanted to open it up to you, maybe to talk about just stuff I didn't ask about, or to promote a project that you're on.
15: Yeah, so I guess just a little bit more about some of the stuff I've done. I recently premiered my first feature film, How to Be Brave is the title. It's a teen drama about five friends who coincidentally meet in their high school parking lot and become really close after that. And when one of them dies, they all have to learn how to cope with that. And it kind of fractures the group until they eventually find each other again. I like to think it's pretty beautiful. It made some people cry at the premiere. I learned a lot from that project, though, just generally about film and what I want to do in the future. And then upcoming for me, I'm working on a feature film script. Working title is The Prophet, A Modern Tragedy. And it is a surrealist adaptation of Oedipus Rex, the Greek tragedy. Heavy on the adaptation. It's very loose, but it carries over a lot of themes. The main character is like really into Greek myths and storybooks, so that's why we wanted to lean into that. But yeah, that's my next project, and I'm writing it with my good friend Rocco Comoromio.
14: Where can people find more about those?
15: You can find more on the Greening Productions Instagram page. That's the name of the sort of pseudo-production company I run. Yeah, there's a lot of information about How to Be Brave there. We're working on a release now. Not a lot of information about this upcoming project, so you're probably the first to hear.
14: Awesome. And then I just wanted to ask one more question. Are there any organizations, institutions, groups that have really helped you as a filmmaker?
15: Honestly, no. I've kind of been slumming it out here by myself. Well, you know, not by myself, with people, but not with any really organizations or anything like that. I would say I have been aided by my school in certain ways. You know, I mean, you make a lot of connections, and there are a lot of faculty members who are willing to help you. But yeah, I would say I've gained a lot from my school, but other than that, not much.
14: Would you say that flying mostly solo has had an effect on your journey as a filmmaker?
15: For sure. It's not a good thing. It is good to like kind of learn how to get your footing by yourself, because you kind of learn more of your own opinions about things and how you like to work. But at a point, it's probably important to kind of open up and branch out. I'm not really very well connected with any groups or anything, which is why I don't use the resources. But yeah, no, I definitely don't think it's a good idea to stay by yourself for as long as I have.
14: Thank you so much for coming on.
15: Yes, thank you for having me.
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13: From the Youth Media Center at SLB Radio, this is Althea Reedman. Today we will be reviewing the album Trick by Alex G. Alex G is a singer-songwriter from Philadelphia who started off in multiple bands, but decided to go solo and release his first album in 2010. Trick came out in 2012. When you first listen to the album, each song seems kind of simple, but when you keep listening, you find more meaning in each song. It's pretty sad. Alex G seems to be pretty in tune with his emotions, but he doesn't seem to be able to take himself seriously for very long. On Whale, he sings, "My favorite animal is the whale. I like its big fat tail." Elsewhere, things get more serious. Take 16 Mirrors as a self-reflective song. He contextualizes the 16 songs off the albums as portals into himself. Titles like Memory, Advice, and People signal different parts of himself. Some of the songs feel kind of comforting. It goes with the bedroom pop thing. It feels like it was made at home, like you're getting to hear more of him. Bedroom pop and garage rock, although both made at home, have very different vibes. Bedroom pop is normally made alone, where you can freely express your feelings. It is way more soft and emotional. Most of his songs fall into this genre. The first song, Memory, sets the tone for the rest of the album. Melancholy, quirky, and a hit of country twang. Forever, the first few lyrics, burns in the sun, lives for no one, suggests the idea of isolation. For Youth Express, this is Althea.
16: This is Prashna reporting from the Youth Media Center at SLB Radio. I'm 17 years old and in the 12th grade at Brashear High School. How would you feel if you were treated like a disease based on something you couldn't control? You and the girls experience it once every month. In Hinduism, girls who are on their period are given many restrictions, such as they are not allowed to enter temples, participate in any religious activities, or religious settings, cannot touch the food or water that someone else is going to intake, cannot cook or even touch the stove anyone else is going to use, and cannot touch anyone in general. Back in the day, people used to put girls on their period in small straw houses with not very good living circumstances, and some people would come and take advantage of those girls, making it overall very unsafe. I find this practice to be very outdated and unnecessary, and I do not believe that it is something I would pass on to the next generation. Some people argue that this practice is so that women could rest, but women are allowed and expected to do other chores such as broom, clean, mop, laundry, etc. So is it really for rest? The disease that we can't control is a natural part of our system, and growing up in that environment makes young girls such as myself feel as though we're disgusting when we're on our periods, when it's just our bodies being normal and functioning properly. For 1 week every month, you're placed under many restrictions due to a bodily function out of your control. Would you have anything to say against it? For Youth Express, this is Prashna signing off.
17: My name is Travis Pritchard, and I'm reviewing The Anderson Manor, made into a haunted house on October 24th to October 27th. Built circa 1830, now a frat house owned by Omega Sci-Fi. I volunteered there since my cousin is a Q, and in my opinion, it is very interesting. I helped my cousin take pictures and interviewed him after getting out the house. I think the best and favorite part is running after them after the interview. They don't expect me to be right there or ahead of them when I run. And fun fact, I was faster than everybody that ran. Some tried to race me, then gave up when they see me pass by them. I think the main part was a lot of people crying after, even grown men and women getting scared. There was even kids that cried and quit before they even got into the house. So in all, everything was fun. The only things I didn't like were some kids saying that they wasn't scared or saying that we could have did better. Even the target audience, which was the younger kids, tried to say that they wasn't scary, or they tried to deny how scary the house actually was. I even went in the house, but since I'm older, it wasn't really scary for me. And also considering I watch a lot of horror movies back at home, and I've watched a lot of horror movies as a kid, but it was a nice little setup. They had big animatronics that were clowns, scarecrows, and skeletons. At least three animatronics were clowns. Also met a former Bengals NFL player who was also a Q, and he was chasing with me too. So I think, in all, it was very fun. The Anderson Manor / Haunted House is open from October 24th to October 27th and is a fundraiser for 11th graders going on an HBCU tour. For more information about it, go to www.ghostsinat.com. That's www.ghostsinat.com. It'll tell you the history of it all. With that being said, this is Travis Pritch signing off from the Youth Media Center at SLB Radio. Peace.
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19: Hello, hello, hello. And welcome to the Deep Dive Pod. It's your host, Lena. And unfortunately, today I'm not joined with a guest, but that's not going to stop our interesting conversation. If you enjoy psychological shows, movies, and even books, this is definitely the podcast for you. Before we get started, I'm just going to let you guys know right now, I will be giving spoilers to the new season and episode of Black Mirror. Season 6, Episode 1, Jen is Awful. So if you haven't watched it, I suggest you turn this off now, give it a tune in, and come back. So, Black Mirror is an interesting show, to say the least. It's one of those shows where each episode is something different. So, each season, it doesn't necessarily have a theme, but each episode is something different. You can expect things under the realm of conspiracy theories, whether it's nonfiction, fiction. They've done tons of things talking about the metaverse, things that strike people's interests, they definitely cover. So one thing I realized while watching Black Mirror is that they're really known for doing predictive programming. And if anyone's unfamiliar with what predictive programming is, it's basically a theory that ideas, situations, and new technologies are carefully written into movies, TV shows, and books to groom the general population into accepting societal changes. This is according to conspiracy theorist Alan Watt. And some examples of these can be seen in shows like The Simpsons, where in Season 9, Episode 3, 1997, Marge reads a book to Bart titled Curious George and the Ebola Virus, which we now know that the Ebola virus outbreak wasn't well known to the public until 2014. Well, another example of this can be seen in a 1949 episode of The Merry Melodies, a cartoon, where a dog is freaking out over the idea of living in, quote-unquote, the city, and began screaming out his hallucinations. He stated that he saw the towers falling, and many perceived this to be alluded to 9/11. Another example is seen in the 2011 film Contagion, where doctors raced against time to develop a vaccine to halt the spread of a deadly virus that affected the respiratory system. The outbreak was first identified in China and originated from a bat. So, does it sound familiar? If not, it's COVID-19. Those are just a few examples, but that's pretty much the premise of what predictive programming does. And Black Mirror has done this a ton in their other seasons. Like I said, they talked about the metaverse before the metaverse was even a thing. They loosely alluded to implants like chips and things of that nature. Just tons of futuristic stuff that at the time we thought was so far-fetched and that it could never happen, but later we see it did come to pass. So let's get into Season 6, Episode 1. The show starts out with the main character, Joan, who was played by Annie Murphy. She's just going through her day-to-day life. She's a CEO at this corporation. She has a fiancé. And she wakes up, gets dressed, goes to work. You know, the normal. While at work, she keeps getting a text from her ex. And she keeps ignoring them, trying to suppress them, trying to hide them. Later on, we find out that she actually meets up with this ex and they actually share a kiss. Another scene shows her at work where she had to fire somebody and she kind of got into an altercation with them, just a back and forth. And she also went to her therapist that day and talked about her new lifestyle with her fiancé, Krish. She talks about how she misses the sporadic lifestyle of her ex. Later on that day, after she leaves her therapist's office, like I had mentioned previously, she links up with her ex and they actually share a kiss. After talking about, you know, Joan's new lifestyle and how her and her fiancé are doing, and Joan feeling obviously convicted, she decides that she's going to leave and go back home to her fiancé, Krish, where dinner is made and they decide to sit on the couch and watch a show. They open up the network Streamberry, which in the Black Mirror universe is basically the equivalent to what we have here, Netflix. I'm talking about from the logo to the overall setup of Netflix to how you have to pick who's watching. Black Mirror does a very good job of letting us know who they are trying to, I guess you could say, symbolize, or many people might think they're mocking Netflix. Whatever the case may be, we get the point as the viewer. So they sit down after dinner, open up Streamberry, and they're going through the list of shows where us as the viewers, if you're paying attention, you can actually pause and see that Black Mirror references old seasons and even upcoming episodes in Season 6. So an example is Loch Henry, Truth Will Out, which is actually the next episode, which they have a, I guess you could say, thumbnail of as an option to watch. And I'm not going to spoil that. You guys should just watch that. I'm not going to spoil it. Anyways, they also have Maisie Day and other references from previous seasons of Black Mirror. And eventually, through scrolling, they find Joan is Awful. So they sit down, and at first, you know, like any of us would be, they're astonished. They're like, okay, what's going on here? What is this? They click on the episode. Joan is obviously very alarmed and kind of nervous in a way because she knows what she did that Monday. She knows that she talked about her fiancé in her therapist's office and that she, you know, cheated on him. So she's kind of hesitant to the overall idea of watching this. But per her fiancé's request, they give it a try. And it's also important to note that not just Joan watches this, not just Joan and her fiancé, but her coworkers, her ex, and even her mother go and watch this new episode of Joan is Awful. So Joan is Awful, the TV series, is basically about Joan's life. So they over-exaggerate Joan's life that day. They show her going to work, firing her employee, going to the therapist's office, and even sharing a kiss with her ex. All of this her fiancé sees, and in a fit of rage, she decides to leave Joan. Joan being visibly upset, she has to gather herself, and the next day she goes into work to find out that not only she's seen this, but everybody else did. And everybody else that was in her life that day was also in the TV show. So later that day, she decides to go to her lawyer's office where they sit down and discuss this debacle about Joan is Awful. Her lawyer basically explains to her that because she did not read the terms and conditions of Streamberry, that everything that they're showing is completely legal and that they can't sue anybody because she consented to them using her information. So Joan, obviously confused, is wondering, how did they know her phrases? How did they know what her hair looked like? How did they know what her coworkers were saying to her? All these very intimate details. And the way that her lawyer put it was basically, she used the example of, I'm sure you guys are familiar with this, like, have you ever been talking to a friend with, like, your iPhone in the room? And let's say you guys are talking about dog food. And then later that day, you scroll on Facebook or Instagram or wherever, and you see an ad about dog food. That's basically the example that her lawyer gives. And she explains that because people are listening through her phone, whether that be Apple or Streamberry, that's how these people are getting this information to put into a TV show. She also explains the idea of deepfake technology that's being used by a quantum computer. Now, for those who don't know what deepfake technology is, I'm not a tech nerd, so I'm going to do my best to explain this in a way that makes sense. Deepfake is basically kind of like a branch of AI where an actor who may have passed or may not be able to film a show or a movie can just simply have their face copy and pasted onto somebody's random body, basically. I think the most popular and, like, recent example of this is Kobe Bryant showing up in a Kendrick Lamar music video. I personally didn't watch the video, nor did I listen to the song, but I did see clips of it, and he had other celebrities. I believe Kanye West may have been in it, but it was all deepfake. Basically, it was all pictures of maybe Kendrick, I'm not sure, but different celebrities and athletes, musicians' faces copy and pasted onto his face to then show the audience and make them think, you know, Kobe Bryant was in the music video. And to some, you know, deepfake is, it's very interesting, I guess you can say, depending on your stance. To me, it's very scary because there's its downsides and its upsides, of course. When you're dealing with an actor that passed away, you know, that can be very sad. But it could also be used to sabotage people, and that's how Black Mirror used it in Joan is Awful. So for those who have seen Black Mirror, you know that they are notorious for dropping Easter eggs. And they kind of do this when Joan and her lawyer are sitting down. Her lawyer in the adapted show, basically the show that Joan is seeing on Streamberry, that show. Her lawyer is played by Wumi Masuko. And I'm pretty sure Black Mirror is notorious for this. It's kind of, if you haven't watched Black Mirror, for some reason, if you're still listening to this and haven't watched it, Black Mirror, it can kind of be compared to American Horror Story in the sense that they kind of reuse different actors and actresses. So while each episode may be different, you may see another actor or actress in another episode, but they won't be playing the same person that they played previously. So basically, they use the actor Masuku, who had made an appearance in a previous episode called Playtest, and some speculate that this implies that Masuku signed her life away to be used as a deepfake actor. I don't know if I believe that. Maybe a coincidence. After sitting down and discussing all this with her lawyer, she, of course, goes home and opens up Streamberry to find that there is yet another episode of Joan is Awful. And at this point, Joan is fed up. She's ready to make a spectacle out of this whole Joan is Awful extravaganza, if you will. So it's important to go over some of the actors and actresses that are in this film. And Salma Hayek is one of them. Salma Hayek actually plays herself, and she also plays the Joan that we see on TV. So not the quote-unquote real Joan, but she plays the Joan that Joan watches on Streamberry, if that makes sense. So the real Joan has this cheeky idea, I guess you can put it, of loading up on cheeseburgers and taking a laxative. And she literally goes to some random person's wedding and poops on the aisle in a church. It's crazy. But she does this as a way of giving the viewer something to really look at. And also trying to trigger Salma Hayek, because at this point, Salma Hayek has not done anything in retaliation to the show Joan is Awful. So, of course, Salma Hayek sees this, and she freaks out. She goes to her lawyer, obviously this is all in the show, of course, and they discussed the same thing that Joan and her lawyer discussed about the whole reading through your terms and agreements and your contracts. And basically, Selma finds out that there is nothing that she can do to stop this whole deep fake debacle, I guess you could put it. So she decides to find where Joan lives, and she knocks on her door. So we're talking about Selma Hylik. She knocks on her door, and she confronts Joan, and they basically team up to have the brilliant idea of going to the Strainberry office and basically demanding some type of justice, destroying this quantum computer. Whatever is being used to create this show, they're going to try to find a way to destroy it. So they get to the Strainberry office, and they're sneaking around. They go to the basement. They're trying to find this quantum computer, and while doing this, the CEO of Strainberry is being interviewed by an interviewer, and this is where Joan and Selma Hayek find out that Joan is awful is just a test run. So this isn't even really like the full extent of what the Blank is Awful series could be about. The reason why I say Blank is Awful is because every user that is subscribed to Strainberry that agreed to the terms and conditions has their own version of a show. So it's not just Joan is Awful. There could be a Lena is Awful. There could be a Michaela is Awful. So on and so forth. So it's not just Joan is Awful. Joan is Awful is just kind of a pilot series to see if the public will like it. So the CEO of Strainberry goes on to explain why she's doing this. She goes on to explain why it has to be a Blank is Awful series. Why can't it be Blank is Awesome? And she explained that the public likes seeing almost the misery of someone's situation. They like to see the negatives. They don't really care to see why somebody's being a good person. They want to see the drama, basically. And she does a really good job of explaining, you know, how things like this work. And she actually tells the interviewer, that she has a season coming out as well. And the CEO of Strainberry explains that she plans to push this forward and give everybody their own series. So now we fast forward. We're in the basement. Selma and Joan are trying to find this quantum computer. And they talked to the security guard. Obviously, the conversation was not this civil. They kind of snuck up on him. He got scared. It kind of gets confusing here, so pay attention. They bust into the basement where they find a security guard. The security guard is obviously startled, ready to call security. Selma actually threatens to break his arm if he does call security. And the security guard basically explains that the Joan that we all think is the real Joan isn't even the real Joan. So remember how I mentioned that Joan in this series, or this episode, is being played by Annie Murphy? Annie Murphy is actually just Annie Murphy. So when they get down to this basement, the security guard explains that Joan is just Annie Murphy unknowingly playing Joan. It's crazy. So the security guard basically alludes to this idea that we are all in assimilation, and basically if you don't know that you're in assimilation, you're never going to be able to break out of this said simulation. So Annie Murphy, realizing that she's not even Joan, kind of contemplates that she's even going to destroy this quantum computer. But then the real Joan, the real Joan, I guess you could say, kind of speaks through Annie Murphy in a way, and they decide that they need to break this quantum computer in order to stop this whole madness. So quantum computer gets broken, and it then cuts to a scene where we see Annie Murphy just playing as herself, and we see the real live action Joan, which is just a random woman who obviously did all the things that the show portrayed, but just a random woman, literally. And the real Joan goes back to her regular life. She ends up getting put on house arrest for, you know, sneaking into Strainberry and breaking the computer. And so does Annie Murphy. And that's pretty much how the episode ends. It just kind of ends the viewer questioning whether or not this is all plausible. So this is kind of where I get into my feedback and, I guess, overall critique of the show itself. So I explained to you guys that the ending is quite confusing. I'm still kind of trying to grapple with how Joan isn't the real Joan and how Annie Murphy is Joan. It's just so confusing. But one thing I can say is that while watching this, it didn't necessarily make me think that Netflix or Hulu or any other streaming service would be ballsy enough to pull something like this off. What do you guys think? I honestly think that this could be some form of predictive programming, but I'm not, like, I just can't see Netflix making a show about me. There's just kind of gaps in the episode that maybe after I watch it again, I'll be able to come back and give you guys updates. But an example could be the fact that the actress, Salma Hayek, that was playing Joan on Streamberry, she had Joan's exact hairstyle. She had her exact outfit. Every character that was in the Streamberry film of Joan and Awful, they had the exact outfits, cars, houses, whatever. And it's kind of confusing because we don't ever find out how they knew, you know, what Joan was wearing. At least from what the viewer standpoint, I didn't see Joan take a selfie of her outfit and post it like on a social media page or even mention what she had on. So that's kind of an unanswered question for me, I would say. But going back to, you know, the whole idea of predictive programming, I definitely do believe in it, but I don't know if it would happen to this extent. I will say that while watching this, I was actually getting my hair done, and I pulled out my phone and had to go to Netflix to read the terms and conditions, because I think that although Black Mirror, this episode was kind of far-fetched, it definitely did spark a conversation of the importance of reading contracts, reading terms and conditions, because it's not a taboo, you know, subject for us, especially my generation being so young, to kind of just skip down to the end of the terms and conditions document and just click accept, not reading. You know, I could be selling my left liver to watch Netflix and I would never know until the time happens for them to come and collect it. And the fact that I couldn't say, oh, no, you can't do this to me. Well, yes, they can, because I signed the terms and conditions. So it's very interesting. Like I said, it's very interesting to say the least. But I do want to know everybody's thoughts. What do you guys think? Do you think this is too far-fetched? Do you think that this could happen in the future? Maybe I'll update you guys in 3 years and maybe I'll have an episode about me. Lena is awful, which I don't think I am, but you never know. Anyways, thank you for tuning in to the first episode of the Deep Dive Pod. Thank you.
20: From the Youth Media Center at SLB Radio, this is Olivia Ryakovich. On December 2nd, James Fogarty, Executive Director of A-Plus Schools, gave the 20th anniversary report to the community. As an independent, nonprofit organization, A-Plus Schools works with Pittsburgh Public Schools to address issues that affect learning and connect community resources to places that can make an impact. For the 2024 report, Fogarty explored various issues occurring in Pittsburgh Public Schools, such as racial economic segregation, unequal access to resources, and disparate opportunities for enrichment and academic success. These issues impact schools' chronic absenteeism, suspensions, academic growth, academic proficiency, and student readiness for colleges and their careers. As a senior at a nearby high school, my interest was piqued by a graph showing that 12th graders reported the highest levels of chronic absenteeism when compared to other K-12 grade levels. Referencing one of Fogarty's previous presentation points, I also noted that Pittsburgh Public Schools offer significantly varying numbers of AP courses across different schools. This led me to question the connection between these two factors, as many of my senior peers have already exhausted all available courses and now attend school for only a few classes each day. Fogarty explains ways we can keep seniors engaged in learning when battling limited class options.
21: Perry was a school that was only able to offer like the same arts elective to seniors who'd already taken it, and they didn't have another option. So one of the things that they've done is restructured the calendar a little bit. So they're working with Urban Impact, Partner for Work, and others to do some career exploration within kind of a seminar course. I think ultimately where we'd like to go and figure out with the district is how can you do more of the release, you know, the leave to learns, as the folks in Big Picture Learning talk about, for kids to be able to do the types of internships that you're doing right now, which is school, right? Like you're getting a learning experience, right? So my hope is that we can figure out how are other districts around us, like Northgate. We went out and visited West Allegheny. to see how they're doing it, and then to figure out what we can do to make sure that it's compliant and that it's actually high quality, right? So we know it can be done. The question is, how do we implement it here? And we're trying to take a pilot approach with our support of what's going on at Perry.
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3: 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I am in ninth grade at Montour High School, and you're listening to Youth Express. 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
25: This is Abby. I'm in 11th grade at

0: Blocking serves as a rehearsal of sorts for actors and camera operators. It gets each member of the crew and cast on the same page so the actors stay clearly visible on camera throughout a take and don't bump into equipment or crew members during the actual take. Though blocking in film was more crucial before digital recordings, when each wasted second of the physical film cost the production material resources, it still serves to block inconsistency, frustration, and mistakes today, bringing stories to the stage and screen with greater ease. Thanks for tuning in. This is Moss, signing off from the Youth Media Center at SLB Radio. Actor Actions is a series that covers all the vocab you need for theater. Break a leg.
1: This is Heather, reporting from the Youth Media Center at SLB Radio. I'm 17 years old and in the 12th grade at Oakland Catholic High School. Get a summer internship, they said. It'll be fun. In all honesty, though, working at SLB Radio this summer has been an incredible opportunity. For my summer internship, I was originally placed at a software company and was devastated that they stopped taking interns last minute. However, that might have been the best last-minute decision to ever be made because it gave me the chance to work here at the Youth Media Center. During my time at SLB Radio, the community was supportive. The space was creative and accommodating to any story I wanted to share, even random ones about giraffes. And most of all, it was fun every single day. On my first day working, I had no expectations and little knowledge about SLB Radio. I struggled to be creative and took some time to understand how Adobe Audition worked. Once I got the hang of it, though, I always looked forward to working on my next project. I am also so grateful that I got the chance to write a Kidsburg article about growth mindsets and partner with Road Trip Nation so I could learn more about other professionals' careers to apply their lessons to my own life. I faced challenges some days, like when I had to learn how to navigate the parking garage before and after work, when I had a bit of writer's block and couldn't think about what I wanted to write, or when I could not, for the life of me, navigate file folders to properly save my raw and edited audio. Like all challenges, with the help and support of my coworkers and supervisors, I was able to persevere. As my internship is coming to an end, I have learned how to be creative, see things from another perspective, ask for help more when I need it, safely drive in a parking garage, and make memories in a workplace that will carry me forward wherever my next job will be. I am sad to go, but happy about all the 80 hours I got to spend here. Thank you to everyone who supported me and pushed me to be better every day. For Youth Express, this is Heather signing off.
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0: the Saturday Light Brigade. And it's good to hear you. That was Almira Hope. What a great song. Tell me about
1: song. Well, actually, my dad was coming home from work one day, and he said he saw a guy with a lawnmower, a blue-collar worker, and he told me about it, and he was like, write a song about it, and I did. So
0: sometimes some of the greatest songs are a result of challenges, I think, like
1: right.
0: that, if you're given instructions mm-hmm. to write a song or some constraints. Tell me how you started playing guitar and writing.
1: When I was about 9, I wanted a guitar for my birthday, but I had no idea I would actually learn to play it. I just kind of thought they looked cool. And so my parents got me one, and then we so my parents got me one, and then we got myself some lessons. So I started to learn it, and then next thing you know, I was writing some stuff.
0: So at 9 or 10 you were writing?
1: Oh, no, I wasn't writing when
0: okay.
1: I was 9 or 10. No, I was just kind of messing around. I didn't really get serious about it until I was like 14.
0: I should mention, too, that Almira is from Moshannon Valley. Is it Moshannon?
1: Yeah, Moshannon Valley.
0: Moshannon Valley
1: right.
0: High School, which is in Clearfield County.
1: Mm-hmm.
0: And here you are all the way in Pittsburgh. There must be places to play close to home, too.
1: Yeah, Clearfield has this corner concert series, and they feature local musicians there. And I've messed around with some art festivals, and there's actually a bluegrass festival in Renovo called Smoke Country Jam that I enjoyed playing there.
0: So. Oh, that's great. Do you flat pick?
1: Oh,
0: when
1: no.
0: You're there?
1: it's not limited to only bluegrass, so they accepted Americana and roots music.
0: That's great.
1: Yeah.
0: Is there anybody you'd like to acknowledge or give a shout out to while you're on the radio? They may hear you online later, too.
1: I mean, my parents.
0: Oh, teachers,
1: really
0: friends,
1: nice.
0: Parents.
1: I'd like to give a shout out to David Marley, who helped record my CD. I tried my best. So.
0: Excellent. How can one get your CD?
1: I've got a Facebook shop on my page, and you can also get it digitally on Spotify and Apple Music.
0: Great. We've linked to your Facebook page from slbradio.org, or look for Almira Hope. I'm pretty sure you'll get the right person if you Google Almira Hope. There's more I want to ask about you, but why don't we listen to another song first? What would you like to play next?
1: This next one's called Sandra's Cigarette.
0: Here again at Almira Hope.

0: Cigarette.
1: Elmira Hope, you're good.
2: Thank you so much.
1: Your voice is amazing, and
2: I'm sure
1: you've heard it before. You sound like you've lived a lot more years than you have,
2: right.
1: As you sing. I love that gritty sound, and you're a tremendous songwriter, too.
2: Thank you so much.
1: Tell me about how you came to sing the way that you do. Did you sort of develop that on your own, or how did your style come about? Because it is most unique.
2: I don't know. It's pretty crazy. I don't really think that I try to sing like anyone, but I've been influenced a lot by Mumford & Sons and how they kind of speed up their songs at the end and they slow it down. I like the tempo change they do a lot, and which after Mumford & Sons, I kind of listened to a lot of bluegrass later on and a lot of Bruce Springsteen.
1: Yeah, you don't sound to me like anybody else. You sound exactly like yourself, which is always a good thing. I'm curious, are you in 11th grade?
2: Yeah, 11th grade.
1: And have you thought about life after high school yet?
2: No, but I'm definitely going to stick with music. So
1: good. And how do people react to your songs when you play out?
2: I think that there are a few that I play that are very universal. So a lot of people, you know, they nod their heads like, yeah, I can relate to that.
1: Yeah, I think both of the songs you've played, people can relate to. And
2: right.
1: People of all ages, I think, can relate to them, too. What about your peers? Do you play with anybody in your school?
2: No. It's kind of hard to find someone who likes the same music as you and will play the same stuff.
1: Yeah, so. I would think. So do you play with a band ever or typically by yourself?
2: I did this artist showcase with a few people that you might have heard of, Alyssa Hankey and Corey Kurtz and David Marley, who helped me record the CD. So we played together for a couple shows.
1: Were you nervous the first few times you tried to sing out on stage? Your songs are so intimate and personal. You seem to have no trouble delivering them and kind of belting them out. But I often wonder, I'm not a songwriter, what that would feel like the first couple times.
2: Right. I mean, I think I was eased into it because it started out with a third grade talent show and then it kind of just kept going. And then I think my first real show, like, was my sister's wedding almost. And that helped because it was people you knew, so.
1: And what did you do at the third grade talent show? I'm not going to let that slip by.
2: Okay. It was just Hey There, Delilah. But I didn't sing it. It was just the guitar part.
1: In third grade. Wow.
2: Yep.
1: This is Elmira Hope. She's got one more song to do. She's 16 from Meshannon Valley High School. If you Google Elmira Hope or if you go to her Facebook page, you'll find ways to get at her music. A new CD that's out and to support what she's doing. You really just sound tremendous. And
2: thank you.
1: I'm so grateful that you're here today. I know it's a long drive. Your sister's here and her husband, right?
2: They
1: brought you in today.
2: Mm-hmm.
1: Is there anything else you'd like to say that I didn't get a chance to ask you?
2: No, I don't think so.
1: Well, thanks for being here. What would you like to finish up with?
2: This is called Don't Blame Me, and there's a line in it that's the title track of my EP that you can get on the internet. So
1: great. Thank you again. This is Elmira Hope.

0: Oh, Myra, Hope, thank you. I'm really glad you're here today, and we've got a couple guys from Wilkinsburg High School with us, which is just terrific. And we're going to talk a little bit about some of the things they're up to and into. I'm going to let each of them introduce themselves, and if you have any shout-outs, this is a great time to do it, too. But maybe just toss your name and, you know, the year you're in and anything else just to help folks understand who they're going to be hearing.
1: I'm Sean Stubbs. I'm a junior at Wilkinsburg, and I like to write poetry.
2: I'm Kevin Blackwell. I'm a sophomore at Wilkinsburg, and I like to play music.
0: One thing both of you have in common is you know exactly what to do on the radio, and that's because... you both served as youth reporters over the summer and spent some time, I know, covering a council-led meeting, visiting the senior center. And it sounded like it was a pretty good summer. What was it like? I remember that council meeting. I was there for that first one, the community conversations. I can't remember the name of the church, but you guys were probably the youngest people there. There were people from all over the place, but you just made a beeline and started asking all these questions. What was that experience like?
1: It was like it taught us new things and stuff, but it also kept us up to date on things that were happening in our community and gave us ideas on how to fix them and stuff like that and our responsibilities in our community.
0: Yeah, do you remember anything specific that sort of struck you about, like, where action is needed? Or?
1: I don't think so, but...
0: Yeah, it might... I don't want to put you on the spot either. There were so many things. One thing that struck me is there must have been 10 different speakers that night. They just went on and on. And I also remember you played that night, Kevin. I think you played the organ that was there.
2: Yeah, I didn't even know I was going to be playing. John just told me to go up and go play.
3: Spontaneous, that's what it's all about, just jumping in. And Kevin's always up for performing. He's got a natural ability to captivate a crowd. So.
0: Absolutely. It's funny, when you play, Kevin, I've seen it twice now, you'll start playing and, like, at the end, there's all these people around the instrument that you're playing. We saw that happen at Carleigh University during the YMAP Youth Media Advocacy Program presentation.
2: Yeah, that happens a lot because I just play so many instruments, and then when I play them, it's like I forget that I'm even around people sometimes. So it's just I just be feeling when I'm playing and when I play it, people come around.
0: Yeah, they call that sometimes being in the zone, you know, or a state of flow.
3: That's like, the magic of music.
0: Yeah, you just get it. I have that experience here is you probably lose track of time, right? You could start playing, and before you know it, like a couple hours has gone by, and it's like, what happened?
2: Yeah, there's been times where that happened to me. I'd just be playing. Like over the whole summer, I was practicing playing the guitar. Was on the porch playing the guitar every day, all day. Didn't realize what time it was because I ain't had nothing better to do.
0: Yeah.
2: Just got better.
0: I'm always amazed at how it's like some activities an hour seems like 10 hours and other activities an hour seems like 10 seconds. So what all do you play, Kevin?
2: I don't know. I play the piano, the guitar, the baritone, the clarinet, the quads, the snare, the bass. Drum. I play some other instruments that I don't really know the names to. Like, I know the bells and stuff.
0: Wow. So you're playing a lot of the percussion instruments, like probably what I was a drummer in band and in the drum line. And we always called those the toys, you know, like the güiro and the claves and the tambourine and the all that stuff. So you're in – what are you playing in the drum line this year?
2: Normally I'm on the quads. Like right after this, there's a game, our last game, and I'm gonna be in the drum line playing the quads and stuff. So it's like different for different songs, depending on who's there.
0: Do you so you'll play snare sometimes?
2: Yeah.
0: I played triples. There was a guy next to me playing quads. I played triples, and I was not good enough to play snare. I couldn't play fast enough. I went to Churchill, which got absorbed in the Woodland Hills. I can't remember if I told you this or not. We used to have drum-offs with kids in Wilkinsburg all the time, and we would go down and we would play opposite each other. Wilkinsburg always, I can say this now, but they always beat us. Wilkinsburg always had a better drum line than we did, but we had a lot of fun doing that. So what's your summer been like, Sean? Or your summer and early fall, I should say.
1: For the summer, I work for John over here, and I work for Ms. Jess at WIP, and I made a good bit of money. Learned a lot of things, and beginning of the school year has just been me trying to better myself and better my experience for the school year.
0: Yeah,
1: I've been playing like the guitar, learning from Kevin over here,
0: nice.
1: And John, writing poetry, trying to get better at drawing, practicing stuff like that.
0: Yeah, you both are like triple threats, or even more than triple threats.
3: Yeah, they both are incredible visual artists.
2: Yeah, we basically just do all the same thing.
1: Yeah.
0: How long have you guys known each other?
2: Well, since I was in the seventh grade, I guess. So yeah. He is in eighth.
0: How'd you meet?
1: We went to the same school.
2: Yeah.
0: Just that school? Yeah, well, one of my very best friends I met in seventh grade, too. It's funny that actually, we met in gym class because we were both trying not to have to play. We were just kind of we were off. I forget what game they were playing, but we were way off in the background, like just hanging out because neither of us felt like playing too much. WIP, Wilkinsburg Youth Project, is a great program. And you worked with Jesse, you mm-hmm. were saying. And anything unique come out of that experience?
1: I learned a lot about graphic designing.
0: Nice. Like software or like principles of it? Or
1: a lot, just like different parts of it. It wasn't really like a lesson because we only had like a certain amount of time, but we went through and we got on the software and we did a few things. And then there were students there that already knew about it and they taught me some stuff.
0: That's great. It's great when... It's amazing the way you learn now. You can learn like from watching a video, from friends, from just watching people. And you're talking about music, Kevin. I think, have you taken any formal music lessons or has it been pretty much self-taught?
2: No, I never took music lessons or nothing. Like, I was in a band and stuff. I am in a band. So I know a little bit about reading music, but I don't ever really read music. What I do is I go on YouTube and learn how to play the songs I want to learn how to play off of there. And that's just how I learned most of the instruments I play today.
0: See, I could never – that's one reason I wasn't a very good drummer is I was always, like, counting the notes. Like they teach you, like, syllables to go with the notes, like one and a two and a three and a four. And I couldn't do, like, the really fast things like sextuplets – because I couldn't count fast enough in my head. And I remember one day it suddenly dawned on me, you don't have to count them. You can just let your hands go. You don't have to like be thinking every note. But I was never really good at that. It was hard for me to do that. And I, watching you play, I sense that you are thinking about what you're playing, but you're not like thinking the way I was really obsessive. It's like I was thinking of every little note.
2: The thing... It's probably you're paying way too much attention to every little detail.
0: Yeah.
2: That's one thing that you don't do when you're playing. You're not supposed to pay attention to every little thing because if you do that, then you're going to get thrown off. It's like if somebody's teaching dancing or something and you're looking at them trying to copy their move, you're always going to be a second later because you're trying to copy them, but you're already half a step late, too late. So that's all it is.
0: Yeah. I know, Sean, you brought a poem or two. Would you like to, I don't know if you have one picked out or a couple?
1: I have one.
0: Okay. Would you prefer it have the music behind it, or would you rather it be quiet?
1: Quiet.
0: That's easy to do if you're just joining us. It's the Saturday Light Brigade. We have Kevin Blackwell and Sean Stubbs with us. John Binley is here, too. Kevin and Sean, both from Wilkinsburg High School.
1: This poem's called It's Only Me. And here I go. You see me, you hear me, but you just won't listen. A message delayed, awaiting reply. Looking, but not seeing. Just try. Made of bronze, seen as gold. Metal layers of hope and joy. The faith is faded. The love is shadowed. The fear is reflected. And the hate is respected. A life of fear, hate, love, and pride. Because the faith is faded, so pride is what's left. Love is shadowed, only seen in the dark. But fate, fear, and hate is served on platinum plates. You see me, I see you. But as I shake your hand, my hand meets the mirror first. And it's only me.
0: Yeah, yeah. Really. That was amazing. How do you write? Do you, like, sit down and just find a quiet place, or what do you do?
1: I usually write when, like, everybody in the house is asleep and go downstairs, listen to some slow, sad tunes, and then that's when all the thoughts come. That's when I write. That's when I draw. That's when I practice the guitar. That's when most of the magic happens.
0: Who's in your house? Like, who's in your family?
1: My mom, my sister's son, and my brother was, but he moved in with my grandma.
0: So you got, how old's your, I guess, nephew?
1: Two.
0: Oh, gosh. So you've got a pretty noisy house until yes. You get a chance to slow it down. How about you, Kevin?
2: Well, I have, like, 5 brothers and 2 sisters, not all in the same house anymore. I have about 14 nieces and nephews, like 15, one for each age, I guess.
0: Wow. And Sean's going to share another poem in a second. I think we'll close out with Sean's poem in a second or two. Are you writing? You're writing some songs too, right?
2: Well, I don't really write. I could.
0: Composing, I guess. Are you, like, when you play, are you making up your own tunes?
2: Like, I make up my own songs and stuff when I'm playing, like piano or guitar and stuff like that. But I don't really, like, actually write, like, literary write and all that stuff.
0: Yeah, like, literally sit and write. But you like, compose and, like, is there, yeah. Have you, like played much jazz? Or, like, what kind of forms do you like to play?
2: I'll play anything as long as I like the tune.
0: It's a good way to be. And I know, John, you've played with Kevin a few times, right?
3: Yeah, every Friday we have some free time between our YMAP Youth Media Advocacy Project class, and Mr. Strobel's been kind enough to let us crash the band room, so we play different songs. We do some, what were we doing, some Johnny Cash yesterday, and really anything. It's a fun way to share music that everybody's excited about and try to learn it together.
0: Well, if you go to pghyouthmedia.org, you'll see stories that both Sean and Kevin have written, and remember how I said that there are times when an hour seems like 10 minutes or when an hour seems like 10 hours? This is one of those times when the time we've had seems to have gone in an instant, because we're just about to the end of it for this time. I'd like to have you come back again sometime. I thought it'd be nice to close with a poem, another poem from Sean, but before we do that, Kevin, anything else you wanted to say or pass along?
2: I don't know. Well, work hard.
0: I don't want to put you on the I don't want to put you on the spot. Working hard is a good thing. You both have been working hard. And Sean, before we get to your poem, anything else you might like to say?
1: Yeah, my sister keeps calling me, and I'm reading my poem off my phone.
0: Oh, she's calling.
1: I hope she stops.
0: Okay. Yes. What's her name?
1: Lena.
0: Lena, wait a couple minutes. I'm glad you're listening. It's good, but I have something I want to say, which is thank you for coming here. I really appreciate it. It's can be a little nervous, you know, doing this sort of stuff, and I hope you'll come back again. I've really enjoyed getting to know both of you. It's almost been a year now, I think. So, Sean, take it away whenever you're ready.
1: All right. This one's called This one's called Reflections, and here I go. Eye to eye with one much like myself, all mistakes are shown, all scars still bleed, but of all things he feels real, forcing me to ponder upon his thoughts of me, thinking he's the one I should want to be, and he's the one I should want to impress. The one thing I hide, which were scars and insecurities from all of the world, he seems to see through all the cover-ups that I show to all the people that don't really know me. Suddenly, I'm filled with anger and envy, for I wish I could be him, but no, I will never be. Like a canvas, my paint covers all his mistakes, make him look much like me, layering all his scars, showing no more blood. As time passed and his genuine soul and image got hidden beyond sight, he began to look more and more like me. Sooner rather than later, he was nothing more than a reflection of me, screaming to me, "You're lost, where are you?" Emotions growing from the pit of my heart, I longed to see him again, so I began to wipe the pain away. Layer after layer, emotions grew stronger. When all the paint was gone, he whispered, "You found us." Then I realized something. So I reveal all my mistakes. I rip off all the scabs of all my wounds, and soon I felt pure. And for he was once again my true reflection.
0: Thank you, Mr. Sean Stubbs, Mr. Kevin Blackwell. Hope to see you again soon. Wilkinsburg High School, way to represent yourselves and the school. John, thanks for bringing these guys to us today. You're listening to the Saturday Light Brigade. Now, we have a 15-year-old student from Pittsburgh, Alderdice, with us, who is one of the Allegheny County Youth Poet Ambassadors for Alphabet City at the City of Asylum, a radical impact project in collaboration with our friends at Allegheny Regional Asset District. His name is Echo Apaku Dakwa, and I'm really happy to welcome him. Good morning. How are you?
4: Good, thanks. I'm happy to be here.
0: Tell me a little bit about some of the things you like to do in addition to poetry.
4: I like to run a long-distance track. I to prepare for the Junior Paralympics hosted by Move United. I also like to program in Python to make games.
0: How did you learn Python? That's something.
4: I learned on YouTube.
0: Really? That's amazing. And you run competitively, it sounds
4: yes.
0: like. How did poetry become part of your life?
4: Well, I was introduced to it in school around elementary school. And then around 2020, I started to want to express how I feel and some of the challenges I have. So I started to write poetry since it was also fun and creative.
0: Was it hard to start?
4: No, it wasn't. I mean, after a few tries, I became better at it.
0: What about sharing it? Was that something that came easily to you once you thought you completed a poem? What was it like to share it with another person?
4: Well, it wasn't too hard I already I took first what I did is I learned about the city of Asylum, so I submitted a poem to become the poet laureate, and then after I read it to people.
0: That's wonderful, and it's amazing. You're talented in a lot of ways, and it's quite an honor to be selected as a poet laureate and poet ambassador for City of Asylum. Echo has three poems that he's going to share. Would you like to share one of them now?
4: Yes. My first poem is Disabled and Able. And so, disability can be an ability. An ability to thrive, to show who you are, to show that this one thing doesn't define you. It's an opportunity to show the world that everyone is unique, that no one could look at you and judge you. To show the world that your special talent, to show that you have an impact that no one else does. No one is like you. No one has your talent. You can thrive. You are special. You are amazing. You are enough. Your disability can be your ability to change the world.
0: Echo Apoko Apoko Dakwa. It's beautiful. 15 Pittsburgh Alderdice. I enjoyed every bit of that poem. Thanks. One line I really liked were the three words, "You are enough." That's a very thoughtful way of expressing the value of all human beings. That is beyond words. I can't react to that strongly enough. Who's here with you today?
4: My mom is here, and my younger brother is here.
0: And his name?
4: Is Kofi.
0: What grade are you in?
4: I'm in 9th grade.
0: I know it's early. Have you thought about what you might like to do once you just are starting high school now, but what you might like to do when you graduate?
4: I'm not too sure, but something I'm considering is being a stock investor.
0: Interesting. What gave you that interest in stocks?
4: Well, I am very analytical. I love math, and I think I'd have a talent in stocks.
0: That's remarkable. I'm going to ask you a question that I'm not sure what your answer will be. Have you looked into Bitcoin and the whole, you know, what that's all about?
4: Not much. I mean, I don't understand the cryptocurrency too much.
0: Yeah, the reason I asked is you mentioned Python and studying it, and I'm certainly not looking to invest or recommending investing in Bitcoin or anything else, but I was trying to understand the whole blockchain, how it works, how cryptocurrency works, and I have some work to do to understand that. I don't fully understand it. But as somebody who is analytical, as you say, that takes a lot of talent to try to invest.
4: Thanks.
0: Is there another poem you'd like to share?
4: Yes, I love sure. Not a failure. It is hard to look at your successes while you focus on your failure. When you look and say you can't do something. When you think you're bad at it. When you say you'll never try it again. But when you fail, it makes your success so much sweeter. When you look back and think through your mistakes, when you know exactly what not to do, when the messes of your past lead to the successes of your future. So look at your failure from the past. Don't dismiss them. Learn from them and use them to inspire and build your dreams.
0: Have you read your poetry aloud to audiences much, or share, because you deliver these really beautifully and they're inspirational?
4: I haven't shared my poetry to others much.
0: I'm honored that you're doing it today. Thank you. Do you do cross country, you were mentioning?
4: Yes, I do. I do it for River City a few years ago, and I train for the triathlon in San Diego that CAF hosts, Challenge Athletes Foundation.
0: Have you been there yet to do it?
4: Yes, actually last October I went there, and two other times every year.
0: Do you, the triathlon is running and biking? Or what are
4: running, biking, and swimming. Right now I'm doing a relay, so the swimming and the running.
0: I was thinking for cross country, that's a long time to run, isn't it?
4: Yes.
0: What do you think about when you're running?
4: Well, I like to look at where I'm running. Sometimes I get really nice views just to admire the nature as I'm running along different trails.
0: I was curious because, again, given your gift in creating poetry and how analytical you are, I would imagine there would be a lot going through your mind as you run. There's, anytime I've done anything like that, I'm always like, I can't let my mind go blank. There's a lot I'm thinking about. And it sounds like that's the case for you, too.
4: Yes.
0: I'd like to have you share one more poem, but before you do, is there anything else you would like people to know or that you would like to say?
4: Well, I'd like to thank Challenge Athlete Foundation, City of Asylum, River City, and all of the dice teachers, and the Colfax teachers, Friendship Circle, and Move United Junior National Paralympics for supporting me.
0: I'm glad I asked that question. I'm glad that not only that you're grateful for that support, but you have a world of support around you. I think you're supporting other people, too, by your writing and just through the contemplation and thinking that you've done in what you're writing. What's the next, or there's one more poem you brought, and tell me about it.
4: It's named They Will Know Me.
0: They Will Know Me.
4: Yes. First day of the school year. New teachers, new students, new grade. I wonder, how will they react when I open my laptop, or when I speak, or when I ask for help to cut a piece of paper? Such a simple task that are like mountains in my way. That thoughts run through my mind. What do they think as I look down and type away while they speak? I don't write with a pen because these hands don't write what I ask them to. When I speak, do they really not understand? Are they tagging me as a lady, incapable, unable? What I do know is that at the end of the year, they will know me. My talent, my skill, my passion, my drive, oh, they will know me. And they will know that this disability doesn't define me.
0: You are more than enough. That was beautiful.
4: Thank you.
0: Thank you. That's Echo Apoko Dakwa, 15.
4: Yes.
0: Taylor Alderdice. Well, we are outside of the Children's Museum of Pittsburgh now, between the museum and Buell Community Park, and you're about to hear the symphonette of the Three Rivers Young People's Orchestras. And before they play, I want to get a sense of if anybody would like to give a shout out. If you would, like to give your name, where you go to school, and your age, let me know, and I'll come over to you. Anybody want to say hello?
5: I'm Eve. I'm 12, and I go to the Jefferson Middle School.
0: Excellent. Thanks, Eve. Who else would like to say hello? I see a few folks over here. Don't let me miss you.
6: I'm Zing. I'm 14, and I go to Dorseyville Middle School.
7: I'm Dylan. I'm 12, and I go to Marshall Middle School.
8: Hi, I'm Snigda. I'm 14, and I go to North Allegheny.
9: Hi, I'm Lily Haberman again, and I go to, and I'm 11, and I go to Hampton Middle School.
0: Okay, did I miss anybody over here on this side that wanted to say hello? Let me know. Okay, and I'm going to go to the cellos. Anybody want to say hello? Shout out. Hello.
10: Hi, my name is Aaron. I go to Bush Middle School, and I'm 11.
11: Hi, I'm Anya. I'm 13, and I go to Fort Couch Middle School.
0: I'm going to be very efficient and work my way up.
12: I'm Alex. I'm 12 years old, and I go to Ingemar Middle School.
0: And is there any, I see you. I don't want to leave anybody out.
13: Hi, I'm Eric, and I'm 12 years old, and I go to Ingemar Middle School.
14: I'm Kristen. I'm 13, and I go to Chaseside Academy Middle School.
0: And did I miss, you've got your bow up.
15: Hi, I'm Carter. I'm 13 years old, and I go to Baldwin Middle School.
0: And is that a bow up?
16: Hi, I'm Paxton. I'm 12, and I go to AG South Middle School. Way down in Smithfield.
0: Say that part again?
16: Way down in Smithfield.
0: And did I miss anybody on this side over? Anybody? Okay, we'll go over to the second side in between the two pieces. So, and we'll also pick up anybody we missed here. Now I'm going to go to our conductor for today, ask you to introduce yourself and tell us the first piece you're about to play.
17: Absolutely. My name is Pierce Cook, and this is my first year having the pleasure of conducting the Symphonette here for TRIPO. And the first piece we're going to play, it's a multi-movement work, and we're going to be playing some of the movements of Handel's Water Music in F major.
0: Well, it's my pleasure, live for radio broadcast now, the Three Rivers Young People's Orchestras, the Symphonette, about to perform for you. Here they come.

Just imagine the first time this was performed, it was also on water. So I wonder if they were reading notation or if it was memorized. Actually, don't know the answer to that. Does anybody know? I wonder. Because they were on a barge, so it could not have been better conditions than this. At least a little worse. It wasn't sunny, it wasn't pretty, it was water and misty and interesting, huh?

0: Well, didn't they sound absolutely great? We're going to say hello to anybody else who would like to say hello on our radio broadcast. Please put your hand up so I can see you. Hello.
1: Hi, I'm Charlotte. I'm in the Mount Lebanon School District, and I play violin.
0: And how old are you?
1: Oh, and I'm a 12.
0: Great. Nice to meet you. I saw your hand.
2: I'm Anna. I'm 14, and I attend Fox Chapel High School.
0: And anybody else want to say hello? Oh, am I missing somebody up here? Hello. No? Don't let me pass you by. Hi.
3: Hello, my name's Abril. I'm 15, and I go to Shadyside Academy.
4: My name is James. I'm 13, and I go to the Environmental Charter School.
0: Nice to meet you as we broadcast from the plaza in between Buell Community Park and the Children's Museum. Anybody else want to say hello for our radio audience today? Did I catch everybody? You sure? Okay, I'm going to go back and speak briefly with Lindsay Nova and with Pierce Cook. Lindsay, this is amazing. It's a chance for people to play together for the first time in a long time, isn't it?
5: Yeah, it's really exciting to hear these young musicians play. They sound so wonderful. I know they can't hear me saying this yet, but they will once they listen to the broadcast. So, and to the parents who are standing here listening as well, who will listen to this another point, we're just so grateful for all their support. It's nothing short of really touching to hear the music live, and especially with the sun coming out. So,
0: I'm going to prove to you that the parents and caregivers and family members can hear you. Don't they sound great? And Pierce Cook, indeed, they do. And you've got one more selection to play. But before you do, how can people get involved with TRIPO if they wish?
6: Well, I feel like that's a wonderful question for our headmaster, Mrs. Nova. But certainly, actually, I'm going to turn that over to Mrs. Nova.
0: We'll go back, a little delegation.
5: Sure. We love meeting new kids. We've got programs open right now, and interested families can go to www.tripo.org. That's T as in Tom, R-Y, P as in Peter, O.org. And I never, ever say that acronym ever. So we have some classes enrolling right now in Triposphere, and there's opportunities still in some of the large ensembles. So we'd love to meet you if you want to come and join these awesome kiddos.
0: Excellent. This is just a beautiful group. Everybody, I can tell, gets along well. Am I allowed to say they were sort of playing football?
6: A bit of a lot of things. Yeah, we had some football going. We had some this or that. We had a scavenger hunt. They were having a good time, for sure.
0: Absolutely. And I should have told you, as you listen, that there are roughly 43, 44 musicians playing right now, and they sound just great. So thank you for being with us for the radio program today. Thanks to the parents and folks who brought your kids here today. How will you close up?
6: We're going to close with a little fiddle tune called Red Pepper.
0: Here again, the Symphonette of Three Rivers Young People's Orchestra.

0: This is Ian from Braddock Hills Middle School. 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Catch the future.
1: Do you know a song that goes... 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Keep listening to hear it on our Music Hour on Youth Express.
2: It's Matthew Ryan Marimontes, and I'm here with...
3: Serena Zetz.
2: And we are at...
3: The Andy Warhol's Youth Invasion.
2: And what are some of the things that you've seen so far?
3: I've seen a lot of kids making balloon animals and taking them around the museum, which is pretty cool. I like how it interacts with the art. And we also have a pretty talented magician floating around.
2: A magician?
3: Yeah.
2: And what floor is he on?
3: He is on this floor, actually. He's in the suit.
2: Is he the man with the clown costume on?
3: No. He is right there.
2: Is there anything else that you're looking forward to tonight?
3: I'm looking forward to seeing a lot of the bands. There's one that I'm especially looking forward to called Wolfblood. They're an all-girl punk group, and they're really good.
2: All right, I'm here again at the Youth Invasion at the Andy Warhol Museum, and I'm here again with...
3: Serena Zetz.
4: All right, hello, everybody. We're at Wolfblood. We're... Thank you. We're almost an all-girl cover band, although we do some originals tonight. And we'll be doing one tonight. And we just want to take a second to thank Luke for filling in for us, for not only this show, but many shows. Thank you so much, Luke. This next one's an original. It's called Think Again. We hope you enjoy it.

0: I've already introduced Olivia and Luke, and on drums we have Eva. And I'm Allison. Also, if you want to follow us, we're Wolfblood on Instagram, Facebook, Twitter.
1: We don't have a Twitter.
0: Well, not anymore. We don't have a Twitter. Okay, Facebook and Instagram, but it's BLUD. So hit us up.
2: So this is Matthew Maramontes, and I'm reporting live from the Youth Invasion at Pittsburgh, or with the Youth Express at the Andy Warhol Museum, and I'm here with.
0: I'm Allison.
3: I'm Eva.
4: I'm Olivia.
2: And what instruments do you guys play?
0: I play mainly guitar in this band, and then.
3: I play drums.
4: I play guitar.
2: And I saw you guys had some covers of Rage Against the Machine and the Black Keys. How did you guys go about picking those different songs to play?
0: Well, we kind of picked songs that like people knew, but also like artists that we really liked both together, really. So.
2: And I saw a move for original songs. Is there more original songs being written in the future, or are you just kind of sticking with the couple that you have right now?
0: We're definitely working on more originals, and we're hoping to record an EP very soon. With our originals.
2: Do you guys have a website where people could check out your music or any shows coming up that people could see you at?
0: We have our Instagram with Wolfblood with BLUD, and then our Facebook is the same thing. And we don't have any shows in May, but we have a lot coming up in June and over the summer, and we're really excited.
2: And any words on the future of Wolfblood?
0: I don't know. I think look out for us. We're all girl band. We're ready to rock. Anything you want to add?
2: Hey, well, check out Wolfblood. They're sick. And this is Matthew Maramontes, and I'm reporting live at the Youth Invasion at the Andy Warhol Museum.

0: This is Allie. I'm in 10th grade at Montour High School, and you're listening to Youth Express. Catch the future.
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1: I've been looking forward to this segment for quite a while. The Shaler High School Sustainability Club is a remarkable organization doing great things. And there are five students here this morning that I'm getting to meet for the first time, as well as a teacher at Shaler, a science teacher, who focuses on sustainability. Before we do anything, I think it would be good if we brought you inside of the room with us so you know who's here. So we'll do that. And I'm going to begin by asking Kaisa to introduce herself, and then we'll just sort of work our way around the room.
2: Hi, I'm Kaisa. I'm a junior at Shaler Area High School.
3: Hi, I'm Adriana, and I'm also a junior at Shaler Area High School.
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7: Hi, my name is Abby Nilsson, and I am a science teacher and Sustainability Club sponsor at Shaler Area High School.
1: So who can tell me what the club is all about, your goals, objectives, what you do, and feel free, you guys are a club, you know how to do this, so just jump right in.
6: So the club is open to anybody who wants to come and join, and we just do different things that help promote sustainability and different projects. Last year we made a book, and we packaged seed packets with it and made letters to the people who bought the book to send it to them.
2: And then last week we also helped promote leaf composting in Shaler. It's a very popular thing that other districts in the area do, and someone came and asked if we would present to the commissioners to promote this service and possibly get it involved in Shaler.
4: We try to go to wherever we can help. Just a few weeks ago, we went and helped clean up Gertie's Woods in different areas. That was very fun.
7: Sam was amazing at building trails. It was really cool. So they kind of learned a lot about geometry and how to prevent erosion and structuring the trail. So Gertie's Woods is a green space that these students help to protect in our school district, and it needs some love. And so they were giving it some love just a couple weeks ago, helping to build the trails.
1: Some people listening might be wondering, what is sustainability? You know, is this an environmental club, a nature club? But no, you've been very deliberate in calling this a sustainability club. Can anyone tell me a little bit about that? I'm not trying to quiz you. I just think it's important that we talk about sustainability.
3: Sustainability is about protecting our planet for future generations. So not just the planet, but as for people in the future, our children and so on.
1: So there are ways, lots of ways to do things, different ways to create trails, different ways to kind of clean up parks, but you want to do it in a way that lasts, I guess, right? That'll stand the test of time.

0: anyone can do anything for just a little bit, but if we do it the correct way, it'll last for a long time.
1: What drove each of you to get involved with something like this? Was it Ms. Nelson? I'm sure she's a great teacher, but is this a required class at Shaler?
2: The sustainability class is an elective. We don't have to take it. I was kind of always interested, but I guess I kind of just wanted to, I feel like I could be doing more personally, and the class was a good way to get into that, kind of like actually learn what things I could be doing every day.
1: Did you learn anything that surprised you in terms of simple actions that make a huge difference?
2: One thing I learned that I thought helped but really didn't was the fact that recycling doesn't actually really do anything. That was kind of a shock to me. I thought that was like one of the best ways to help.
1: Yeah. And I think I know what you're saying because I've worked in the environmental field in addition to doing this. But can you explain why recycling might not be so effective?
2: Well, the main thing we talked about is that unless it's like only certain types of plastic can be recycled. And I think it was called like downcycling or something. So every time it's recycled, it gets less useful. I don't really know how to word it. And if there's like food or anything on that, it can't even be used at all. And with like glass, there's a glass plant right where we live, but it's cheaper to just make new glass instead of recycling old glass.
1: Yeah, and the best way to eliminate waste is not to recycle it, but just to not make the waste in the first place. And recycling was all the rage. And it's still, I suppose, good, but it's probably the last solution. The best solution is to not make waste to begin with. And that's a great observation, especially about the glass plant near you that used to do a lot with cullet, you know, broken glass to make glass bottles. I don't think that's happening as much as it used to. Any other thoughts about what drove you to be part of the class and club, or surprises, things you learned?
3: What drove me to, like, come to the class? I had many friends that took the class and was very interested, and that got me interested in the class. Like, my friend Maddie took it last year, and it made me really interested in it. And now I'm thinking about going into environmental field. So, like, environmental engineering or anything with sustainability, I'm very interested now. And we just went on a field trip to the Frick Environmental Center, and I got to learn more about, like, how they made the building more sustainable and how you can be more sustainable just with your choices of, like, pavement and how you create your buildings.
1: That was Adriana. And any other thoughts?
4: What's also very interesting about the class is that students at Pitt are also taking the class. So it's called a college and high school class. So it's very similar to if you know what like an AP AP class is, and advanced placement. You can earn college credits by taking the Shaler Area Sustainability class. You do have to pay for it, but we are taking the class that. We take it for a full year, but Pitt students take it for a semester, and we get the same amount of credits for it. So we can use those if we choose to go on to college, and they can be transferred over.
1: Wow, that's Kaisa. I'm glad you brought that up. So is the class in your high school, or do you have to go to Oakland?
4: Yep, so it's taught in Ms. Nelson's classroom.
1: So you get to meet college students, which is pretty cool, right, as part of it?
4: Not necessarily. So we don't take the class with them. It's the same curriculum, but they're being taught it at Pitt, but we're being taught it at Shaler with Ms. Nelson.
1: I got it. But you end up getting credits for the class, and you get exposed to a college-level subject early.
4: Yeah.
1: Is it harder than your other classes?
3: Well, this one's different because with sustainability, it's not a test-based class. It's a project-based class. So like we said, we did the Frick Park. Last year, they did the books, and we made T-shirts, which Sam is wearing.
1: Yeah, I like the shirt. It says Save Gertie's Woods and has a nice picture of the outline. Beautiful.
3: Yes, so we do stuff like that instead of, like, normal testing. So we get graded on our participation throughout, like, the sustainability and us doing all of these different projects to help our community be more sustainable.
1: I wanted to talk about some of the other projects, too. You mentioned the book project with the seeds within it, and there were letters in it, too. Did I get that right?
2: We wrote letters to everybody who bought the books, like, thanking them.
1: Very nice. And what about the seed packages?
4: We put seeds for like wildflowers in the area and milkweed to help get butterflies back into, like, help them. They're like going extinct right now, so, or they're endangered. So we were just trying to help them. And one way we did that is we just put seeds in with the books.
1: Are there other projects you've done in addition to these?
2: Last year, I was a junior when I took the class. It was called
5: the Reserve Shaler Land Protection Project. It's a hard name.
2: Yep. Where it was a 50 acres. Mm-hmm. It was going to be turned into a housing development, and we raised, I think it was like $20,000, somewhere around there.
5: Yeah, we raised over $20,000.
2: And Shaler Township matched us, and we stopped it from becoming a housing development and became protected green space.
1: That's huge. That's not easy at all. How did you raise $20,000?
5: So it was a variety of things. One of the things that students did is we did package up seeds specifically, as Maddie kind of described. We had seeds in our book, and then we also had another seed fundraiser where these seeds, we gave instructions on planting, and they were all supposed to help local pollinators. For every donation of $20 to our fundraiser, we mailed these seed packets to people. And so as part of that, you know, $20,000 that we raised, you know, part of that was a match from our township, which we were very thankful of. And we just really had a lot of community support. We were also very thankful that we had some local news, WPXI kind of followed us as we were fundraising. And Maddie here was even on the news dressed as a monarch butterfly out in the woods. And she's also made it onto the cover of our children's book. So the local media really did help promote the students' work.
1: That is amazing. And to stop something like that is not easy. I mean, that project was probably already had a lot invested in it, both in terms of ideas and how they were going to carry it out, as well as the other kind of green space money. And you were able to put a stop to it, which is amazing. This book called Love the Earth by students of Shaler Area Sustainability, it's a really nice book. It's sort of formatted the size of a magazine, but it's a sheet bound. This is beautiful. Who conceived this and put this together?
2: It was kind of like a class wide project. We all it was part of our midterm grade. We had to make a page out of the book. We like all had to submit our own page for the book with our own design, and then they all kind of got put together for the whole thing.
5: And we ended up selling the book, and we donated all of the money. This was in partnership with the Aetna Community Organization. And we donated all of the money to support a new library in Aetna. So it is ongoing, and we do still have some copies of the book available.
1: I love this book, and put me down for one. I like all the signatures. It looks like about 40 signatures or so of people who contributed to the book. There's also puzzles in here. I saw that, and some great artwork. So after people take the class, it sounds like you can still stay involved in the club afterwards.
0: So I actually never took the class.
5: He's the only one.
0: I'm the only one who hasn't taken the class.
1: Ms. Nelson and I will talk with you after this class.
0: She tells me, she says she's going to make me take the class at some point. I'm in our school's GATE program, Gifted and Talented Education, and we do a lot with the Sustainability Club. We have a greenhouse at Shaler Area High School, which we have had revamped. We also have this thing called a green wall, which right when you walk into the right, there's this just plain brick wall with nothing on it. And we put a bunch of green plants, a lot of flowy green plants, a couple pink different flowers here or there, just to make it all look a lot, you know, less bland, per se.
1: It's a great thing to do. Looks like you were going to add something.
4: Everyone is welcome to join the Sustainability Club, whether you're a freshman in high school or you're a senior. You don't necessarily have to take the class. It is an elective that you choose to take. But if anyone is interested, like, we would love to have everyone in the club. We do so much good with it. So it's just a great opportunity to meet new people and work to help the community.
1: I am curious. I interact with a lot of schools, a lot of students. I don't know of any club exactly like yours that have combined project-based learning with a college-level curriculum and community action. Do you know of any in the area similar?
0: I can't think of any.
1: I was going to ask, what would you recommend to people who might want to start this kind of program? And I'll include Abby Nelson in that question too, since she might know the answer.
5: Well, the club came about, actually it was a student idea. The class started about 4 years ago, and I had an amazing group of students. And that year we actually helped to protect Gertie's Woods, another green space in our school district. And after that, some of the kids just really, you know, the class ended and they wanted to stay involved. And so they took it upon themselves. There's, to start a new club, you do have to have, you know, show support of the students. So they went and they got the signatures from a number of students and they submitted all the paperwork to our school. And then, you know, we were able to get the club started from there. And so it's been a great way to, once students finish the course, to kind of stay involved, or if they're thinking about taking the course, just to kind of see what it's about, because as Kaisa mentioned, it is open to all. So that's really how it started. And I do think that, you know, there's so much interest with these amazing students that I have. Like, they just blow me away every single event that we do. And so I hope that other schools will work to have clubs like this. The class itself through Pitt is at a couple different schools now. Shaler and Montour were the first to have the class. But it's starting to spread a little bit. And so maybe a club kind of will follow.
1: Yeah, and I don't have their website at my fingertips, but the college and high school program at Pitt, I do know, and it's an excellent program. So if you're wondering about this as you listen, you could search for that to learn more, or contact us and we'll put you in touch with one of the five students here or with Abby Nelson, their teacher. I have some other questions I want to ask of you, but before I do, does anybody else have something to say about the club and its work?
3: Our club, we also have Instagram and Facebook, so you can follow our club and what we do. And if we do any fundraisers, you can obviously help out. Our Instagrams are SAHS Sustainability and Shaler Area Sustainability Club. And we also have a Facebook page, which I think we'll link it in our Instagram bios.
1: And anything else to add?
2: Yeah, for me, I just think the club is a great way to get involved after you've already taken the class. Like, for me, I already took the class last year, so, and I already got the college credit, so I couldn't take it again this year. But for people that still want to be involved, I think it's a great way to just still be able to help, I guess.
0: And I obviously still haven't taken the class yet, but I definitely think that was cool that I can still do this. My mom was an environmental major, and she said that you forgot it. You weren't able to get in the class this year because I signed up, but I still wasn't able to get in. And so she made me take the club instead, and I'm glad I did.
1: And that's because of the gate conflicts, or
0: it's a very competitive class to get into.
5: Well, Sam's in 10th grade, so we still have a couple years. He'll get in there.
1: I hope so. I hope you will. So you all, I think, already have power. Your power is going to increase exponentially as you get older and develop more and more social capital, knowledge, and all of these things. So I'm going to fast forward to that degree of power, but we're still going to stay in the present time. If you had all the power in the world, all the resources, and could change something, what would you change? And it can be anything. We can veer outside of the lines of sustainability. It can be something small or something big. No pressure.
3: I would change the way that climate change affects our planet, because a lot of people don't see it as a problem, and it really is for our planet, because it's making our planet get to that 1% that we're not supposed to get to, and it's getting really close. And I just think if that went away, we have a longer Earth.
1: It's a great answer. Any other thoughts?
4: It's a really hard question.
2: I'm trying to think.
1: Yeah, it's, well, and I won't, it doesn't have to be, it's hard to pick just one thing, so don't worry about that.
0: There's so many areas of, just off the top of my head, late Pittsburgh, but really anywhere, where there's a bunch of these abandoned houses and nature that's spreading all around it, but the abandoned houses fulfilling them from, like, you know, stopping them from being like a lively area. And so I think I would try to get rid of those houses and put in and make it the area protected, so it would grow back to what it could be instead of what it is now, and instead of an eyesore.
1: Yeah, sort of controlling development or being more thoughtful about how we do things.
2: I think one of the biggest ways, like the things that I would change, is how we get our food. And what I mean by that is, like we all go to the grocery store and buy products that are shipped from halfway across the world, you know, probably by fossil fuels. But if everybody grew their own food and relied on their neighbor for, like, you know, oh, if I need some tomatoes, go to two houses down, go one house up the street if I want a cucumber. Like, if everybody grew, like, kind of, not only would it stop a lot of that shipping from halfway across the globe just for, like, an apple, it also build that sense of community where people realize that they can rely on their neighbor for things that they need and not just have to go to the grocery store, hop in their car, and buy something that was shipped from another country.
1: That's an excellent thought. Anybody else? Ideas for change?
3: So, like, a lot of the cities in the world are kind of overgrown or over, covered, like, have a bunch of cars and, like, it's not a walkable city, or it's not, like, people can't get around easily without vehicles. And I think that, like, if, like, planting more, like, making it more of a people city instead of, like, a vehicle city, and making it more green and having just, like, trees everywhere in the city would be, like, awesome.
1: That's a really good idea, too, and thinking about mass transit, no offense to the Port Authority, which has a lot of issues, but I can usually use mass transit more easily in other cities and other countries than I can in my own hometown. And it would be nice to be able to have that kind of flexibility here.
0: I agree with you. I've actually never taken a bus inside of Pittsburgh because I heard how bad they were. But when I went to Europe, it was a lot easier to do that. And even in Spanish, it was so much easier to read and understand.
1: Now, anybody wanted to say, the buses are fine. It's just hard to learn how to use the system. Sometimes it's the toughest, but that's part of bad, right? You want to feel like it's intuitive and that you can do it. It's not always intuitive.
2: One of my biggest interests, I guess, in terms of sustainability is how people get around. And we recently, for the GATE program that Sam was talking about, we went to FIPS and we were talking to a lot of people with careers in sustainability who earn their PhDs in, like, environmental architecture and things like that. And we were talking, his name was James, and he was a landscape architect. And he was telling us about how he was talking about the urban heat effect and how, because of cars and just how much asphalt our cities are covered in, that cities are getting a lot hotter really fast. And I guess if there was just more general, like, interest in public transit like there was in, like, Europe and other parts of the world, it could be relieved a lot easier. And that's the main things I wanted in terms of, like, a career.
1: These are all great answers. Our time has really moved along so quickly. Does anybody else have anything to say? I want to be sure we give the social media handles again, but anything else anybody wants to add?
0: I just want everyone to know that it's not that hard to be a sustainable person. It is definitely different from what you live now, most likely, and if you think you're sustainable, then that's good, but I'm sure there's always more you can do. So, you know, just go ahead and try.
1: I would love to have you guys come back and record a podcast together or do some other work in our Youth Media Center. Any other final thoughts?
3: Also, we have a lot more upcoming events, so you can follow along again with our handles, the Instagram, SAHS Sustainability, and Shayla Area Sustainability Club. Our future projects entail a rain garden for a park near us, and we have an art show coming up.
1: Excellent. And the Love the Earth book is still available, too. Also, we have to say hi to Luca. Is Luca out there?
4: He's out there in the
1: brown
4: hoodie.
1: Belongs to Kaisa. Hi, Luca. Just wanted to say hello. We can get you to say hi on the radio in the next hour if you want to. And Sam's parents are out there somewhere. Anybody else we should mention?
5: My daughter, Aletta, is out there, too.
1: Oh, wonderful. How old's your daughter?
5: She's 9, but she'll be 10 next week.
1: How nice. Thanks.
0: I just wanted to make sure. It's Shayla Area _sustainability_club.
1: Ah. Okay. Excellent. Thanks to all of you for being here, and I truly hope we'll get to see you again to do some more things.
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1: Alexis is You've got to do everything to try to interact with these kids, right? You're texting them. I'm sure you're probably using Discord and WhatsApp and everything, right?
7: Yeah, definitely. I feel like because I served as a classroom teacher and have worked with middle schoolers, elementary school, and high schoolers, I know that there's always multiple channels of communication that you have to take in order to get messaging across to them. Like, no matter how many times you'll send out reminders or pass on flyers, there's always something that accidentally gets missed. But it's just like the nature of the work. We can never be upset or anything because, you know, at the end of the day, it's just like kids being kids, really. Well, we were all there.
1: Absolutely. And life's pretty complicated right now. What I've tried to do, but it's hard, and I'll bet you might do this too. I'll use the I do this with adults too, use their preferred means of communication. So, you know, some kids like text, some actually like phone, some like email, some, you know, like different social media. But boy, you got to keep track of all that stuff. Well, Donovan is here, and I'm going to bring him on the radio. Hey, Donovan. Donovan,
8: hello.
1: Can you hear us okay?
8: Yeah.
1: Excellent. Tell me a little bit about thank you for joining us. I know you wanted to be here today. How old are you and where do you go to school?
8: I'm 15. I go to Pittsburgh SciTech.
1: Excellent. We just had a SciTech student on named Micah Penix with us. He's a couple years older. He was just with us about 20 minutes ago. Can you tell me a bit about your experience in the mayor's office, what you did and how it went?
8: Okay. It was pretty good. I learned a lot about, we spent a lot of time researching different cities, and we looked into a lot of youth commissions and really dove into that. And it was really it was a good learning experience. I learned a lot.
1: What did you discover? It sounds like you were doing what some people would call benchmarking, trying to figure out what do other cities do with youth. Is that a fair way to describe it?
8: We had looked at how different cities have their youth commission set up, how many students are in it, what's the age group, what do they exactly do, how much power do they have. You look into a lot of that.
1: Interesting. And did you, I don't want to put you on the spot, but did anything surprise you, or did you see anything that you really would love to bring to Pittsburgh?
8: Nothing that I can remember off the top of my head.
1: I know it's been a while. And let me ask Alexis, who's here too. How did that research go?
7: I think overall the research went really well. Like, the students had an opportunity to really understand what exactly a youth commission is, recognize like issues that they care about, things that are impacting their communities, and how they can kind of use their voices to shed light on some of the different experiences that they've been going through. It was nice to really witness the group of students from the beginning to the end who came in with like no understanding of what the role of a youth commission is, or even knowing what a youth commission actually can do for young people, to then have explored different cities to see like what is possible, to really understand how the youth commission can serve as a true governing body for young voices. And that was something that they had a lot of time to like unpack and do different, as Donovan mentioned, do different research about. The other thing that I wanted to add, in addition to the work that they got to do with like around like thinking about what a youth commission is, they got to explore the inner workings of the different city departments. And that was something that they got to go on different tours, take buses throughout the city to different city locations, because not everything is within the city county building. So I'm sure Donovan can probably tell you a bit more about like his favorite like excursion, but they went on a series of different ones. And it was just fun, like, to like just allow them to go explore, but also really see like there's so much more that the city does than what's happening inside of like the mayor's office.
1: Yeah, what's one? What are a couple you remember, Donovan, that struck you?
8: I guess the one I remember the most was, because it was my favorite, was the sign shop, to where they make all of the signs for the city, all the stop signs, street signs, all of the middle signs you use here on the city are made there. I think it was really cool to like step behind, we'll go into the building and like see how like everything's made, and like, it's crazy how, like, a couple people make all the signs for the city.
1: I've always wondered where those signs come from, whether, you know, you order them on Amazon and they come in, or how they get made. So what did it look like there?
8: It was kind of like, I don't really know. It's like, I guess, kind of, not really a garage, but it was like, I guess I wouldn't say industrial, but in a way, but there
7: like
8: were
7: a warehouse,
8: like industrial machines. Yeah, yeah, it's a warehouse.
1: Did they have like piles of signs, or
8: yeah,
1: like ready-made? And do they get signs that need to get repaired? I would imagine.
8: I'm pretty sure they just remake the signs once they're like, if they need redundancies, remake it.
1: Yeah, they're not going to reuse it, but they have to make a replacement, I guess. Have you thought about, are you going to stay involved with the program, Donovan, do you think?
8: Most likely. As long as I'm not like too busy with other stuff, then I definitely would.
1: Yeah, it's tough, SciTech.
7: I think Donovan's being a little humble. He literally asked me, could he volunteer at one of our city, like in the streets, our annual, like not annual, but like we started this initiative where we're really bringing local government to the streets of different neighborhoods. And he got to be an intricate part of our last City in the Streets, like 2 weeks ago almost in Oakland. And it was just really nice to be able to have him present, helping the team out. Like, that's something that he got to also do during his time as an intern, but to still express like wanting to come back to participate was fun. And I'm sure he could tell you a bit about that, but it was nice to still see that engagement even after what, like 2 months or so of being completely done with the internship.
1: Have you thought about what you want to do after graduating? I think you're in 11th grade, right? So you've got some time. But any ideas what you might like to do?
8: Not exactly. I have a couple ideas floating around, but I'm not exactly like sure on what I want to do.
1: What's one of the ideas you've got?
8: Going in engineering. It's, I don't know. I just like creating stuff.
1: Well,
8: I figured engineering would be a good path.
1: We just have another minute or two left, but I want to thank you and congratulate you for working to help change the dynamics of community engagement, right? You're being put in a position where your thoughtful recommendations can really bring about some change for not just your peers, but for everybody in the city. So thank you for joining us. Alexis, anything you wanted to add while we still have Donovan here or on your own behalf?
7: Yeah, there's always opportunities for youth in the city to get involved with various things that we're doing in the mayor's office. My work really is enrooted in making space for youth, but even to really think about how we can improve systems to make their experiences and their outcomes inherently better. So we do have our Youth Civic Leadership Academy, which there'll be room for young people to join our next cohort in the spring. Our current fall cohort is already at capacity, but recruitment for the spring will start soon. At some point, we will be looking for young voices who come and be a part of our youth commission, which Donovan did have an opportunity to like talk about the early benchmarking process that kind of like took place this summer. So those are some of the bigger things. And as always, I'm really excited to be in community where I have the opportunity to allow youth to just like share their concerns, to give them space to grow and to really become better young ladies leaders, because they really are the next generation of change makers in our city. So thank you guys so much.
1: Thank you. And Donovan, thanks. I know it's a little weird by phone, but you sounded great. Thank you for being with us today. And
8: thank you for having me.
1: Yeah, you bet. Our pleasure. And Alexis Walker, thank you. We've got more that we'll do together in the months ahead.
9: Right now, we have a series of pianists that are going to be joining us. And first up, we have a student whose name is Bob Carey from Quaker Valley Middle School. He's 13. And we have Abby Beaujolais, who goes to Sewickley Academy. And we'll talk with them in just a moment. But here they are now to play their duet.

0: Beautifully, Don, come on over and have a seat as we get our next pair ready to go. I'd like to talk with each of you and lots of pianists and everybody's juggling around here. And let me start with Abby since she got in front of a microphone first. Abby, tell me the name of what you just played.
1: I just played Prairie Stomp.
0: And I think you've got a friend who wants to say hello to you. Let's see who it is. Who's this?
2: Sarah Grand.
1: Hi, Sarah.
0: Hi, Sarah. You're on the radio. How old are you, Sarah?
2: I'm 11.
0: And do you play piano, too?
2: No, I play the guitar.
0: Well, it would be nice to have you come and play sometime. How did Abby sound?
2: She sounded really good.
0: Well, that's great. Do you know who she played with? His name is Bob. Have you met him?
2: No, I know who he is, though.
0: Well, here he is. Hi, Bob.
3: Hi.
0: And how long have you been playing piano?
3: 4 or 5 years, I think.
0: Well, you guys sounded good. Have you played together before?
1: We've played together every year. We've done duets, basically.
0: Well, that's good. You two sound very good. Any shout-outs at all either of you would like to give?
1: I'm going to shout out to my brother and wish him good luck on his karate tournament today.
0: What's your brother's name?
1: Will.
0: And how about for you, Bob? Anybody to say hello to?
3: I'm going to say hello to my brother, Coley, and my dad. They're at home right now.
0: And Sarah, as long as you're here, do you have any shout-outs you'd like to give?
2: No, not really.
0: Okay, you just gave one. Thank you very much. Now we have Sammy, Alyssa, and Yazan. Are you two siblings? I thought so. Alyssa, and they're both from Franklin Park. They go to Winchester Thurston. We'll talk with them in a moment. But first, here's their duet.

0: Beautifully done. We are going to say hello to these two now as we get ready for Jane and Lakshmi, who are going to be playing next, and then we will have one more duet after that. Let me talk to these two boys here. Put your headphones on so we can hear each other. So we have Sammy, who is the younger brother of Yazan. Let me start with Yazan. Tell me, how old are you, and what did you just play?
1: I am 9 years old, and I just played minuet in G.
0: And do you enjoy playing with your brother together?
1: Yes.
0: It's got to be fun to play together. Sammy, how long have you played piano?
2: For about 2 years,
0: about
2: I'd say.
0: 2 years? How old are you?
2: 7.
0: Well, I'm glad the two of you are here together. Do you have any shout-outs or hellos that you would like to say to anybody?
1: No.
0: None of you either? Well, thank you. It's nice. Do you like being able to play with your brother?
2: Yes.
0: Do you two play alone sometimes, too? I would think, probably. Well, it's nice to meet you, and thank you for being here. Next, we have Lakshmi from Swickley Academy, and also Jane. It's Lakshmi Mulgand and Jane Minor. Lakshmi's from Swickley. Jane lives in Adams Township, and here they go.

0: That was really pretty grand and beautiful. Come on over and sit down and say hello. And before we go too much further, I'd like you to make sure you sit down and put your headphones on, because we have a couple calls that we're going to share. But I want to start. We want to start with this call. I believe, is this somebody who knows Lakshmi?
1: Yes, I'm calling for Lakshmi. I'm her aunt.
0: And where are you from?
1: I'm from New Jersey.
0: So you're listening in New Jersey. Do you want to say hello to your aunt, Lakshmi?
2: Hi.
0: And what's your aunt's name here?
2: Her name is Bugga.
0: Well, it's nice that she's here listening to you. What did you just play?
2: I've just played Blizzard.
0: Well, the two of you sounded terrific together. Tell me about yourself. How old are you?
2: I'm 12. I go to Swickley Academy. I don't know what else to say.
0: Well, that sounds perfect. I'm going to thank your aunt for calling. Is there anything else that you wanted to say to Lakshmi?
1: Yes. We loved listening to her. Her uncle and her two cousins are listening in as well. And we are very proud of her.
0: Excellent. Your mom, thank you for calling. Your mom also mentioned that she's listening from San Francisco today. And that's nice that she said that. And let me make sure, I don't think I missed any. Oh, yes, Mom and Dad in Sydney wrote to the two of you. Do you know who that is, Jane? Get that mic in front of you. Is that's your mom and dad?
2: Yeah, and my sister.
0: And your sister, Sydney. I'm glad that they called. And also Oma and Pap, Jane, wrote to say how much they enjoy hearing you play the piano. And we also have a message here. Who knows a Mary Ann and Uncle Brent?
2: Also me.
0: You've got all these people that know who you are. How old are you?
2: I'm 11, almost 12.
0: Well, it's very nice to talk to you, and I think I have all your messages. Actually, is Abby? Where's Abby? Oh, Abby, there's another message for you, but we'll talk with that person when you can hear them, since you're not going to be able to hear them right now. So Abby's making a return. She played with Bob earlier today, and Abby is now going to play with Clara, and we'll talk with them in just a moment. Here they are.

0: I think that song was called Minnesota Morning because I was looking at the music and I could even hear that pattern, Minnesota Morning, as they were playing. And we spoke with Abby a little bit earlier, and Abby had another... Oh, Abby's grandfather called to say hello. And there's also another caller for Lakshmi. As you're putting your headphones on, let me see. Who's this? Hello.
1: Hi, this is Aisha, Lakshmi's cousin.
0: Oh, well, how nice that you're calling too. Lakshmi, do you want to say a quick hello back?
2: Hi.
1: Hi, Lakshmi. And, I just called to say you did a great job. We all listened. Me, Chandru, Rishi, and Ranjini Parima, and Shankar Paripa.
2: Thank you.
0: And I mentioned before Uncle Brent and Aunt Mary Ann, but I did not mention Justin and Juliet,
3: yeah.
0: who
3: yes.
0: are with them too. They just wrote to add those two names. And now let's meet Claire, who we haven't had a chance, or Clara, I'm sorry, who we haven't had a chance to meet yet. Good morning. How are you?
4: Hi, I'm good.
0: What grade are you in and where do you go to school?
4: I'm in fourth grade and I go to school at Providence Heights Alpha School.
0: Well, it's a pleasure to meet you. Have you been playing piano for a long time?
4: Yeah, I've played since I was 4 or 5 years old.
0: That's an awfully long time to be playing. And let me see quickly if I have any messages. Somebody have a cousin David and cousin Tali.
4: Cousin Davin.
0: Oh, cousin, yes, they just wrote. Cousin Davin and cousin Tali are listening in Colorado. Beautiful work. You get better each year. We miss you and can't wait for piano lessons. And I just want to be sure I haven't missed anybody here yet. I think I've gotten everybody. You guys have so many messages. I think there was another one for you, Clara. Let me double check here. I think there was one that came in very early that I missed. Ah, yes, there it is. It's a beautiful duet. We are proud of you. But I don't think it's not signed. So somebody's very proud of you. I don't have the who it is. The Center for Young Musicians, all featuring these talented folks today. And you can learn more about them at youngmusicians.org. Give yourselves a round of applause. You guys did a great job today. And thanks to Simi Tripathi, their teacher. 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
5: Hi, my name is Zach. I'm in ninth grade, and I go to Bashir High School, and this is my top five list. My first one, it's soccer. My second one, it's basketball. My third one, it's music. My fourth one, it's friends. And my fifth one on the list is my PS4. I like to play soccer to keep myself busy and stay out of trouble, and I'm competitive in athletics, so it's fun for me. I like basketball. I've always liked basketball, and I'm playing for a team now, and I'm starting to get more into it, and it's fun for me. I play shooting guard or small forward. I just want Mr. Graham to know, if he were here right now, that if we played one-on-one, he would not score on me. I like to listen to music so I can pass time, and it helps me focus on stuff when I'm working on schoolwork and stuff. I listen to all kinds of music. I like to hang out with my friends, and I don't like to be by myself, so I just hang out with people and put myself in a good crowd. And my PS4, I like playing on there with my friends and having fun on the game.
0: You're going to hear him play first, and then afterwards we'll talk a little bit about his composition as well as about him in general. Join me now as we welcome Colin Jacobs.

0: That was incredible. Colin, come on over in front of this blue microphone here, and you might want to slip on some headphones, and you'll be able to hear me a little better. Any of them, they're all the same. And come just a teeny bit closer. There you go. Tell me, can you tell me, did you name what you just played? Because you wrote all of that, right?
1: Yes, so what I actually compose is a classical piece. It's called a sonatina. It's a shorter version of a sonata, which is a piece with three different movements. Generally, the first movement is quick and lively. The second movement is more slow. And then the third movement is usually even faster than the first movement. So you probably noticed that the first movement, after the first movement, you probably thought it was the end of the song.
0: Yeah, you looked up at me to make sure I knew that it wasn't. So there were three movements altogether?
1: Yes.
0: How did you learn composition?
1: So I've been playing piano for 8 years.
0: How old are you now?
1: I'm 13.
0: So, okay, that's more than half your life.
1: Yeah. I began to start liking classical music. I began studying it a little more, learning about other pieces by Mozart, Beethoven, Bach, particularly Mozart and his sonatas. And I kind of noticed patterns in how they wrote it. And then it basically inspired me to write a sonatina, which is just a shorter sonata.
0: What kind of, if you can explain it, what kind of patterns did you notice?
1: So, particularly with Mozart, he has a lot of different phrasing. For example, he has some repeated patterns, and then it usually changes key from usually a major key to a minor key.
0: So

0: You play beautifully, and it's, I don't know if it always goes hand in hand that a composer plays, or that you end up being an incredible composer as well as an incredible player and interpreter of what you wrote. I think there are probably some times when that isn't the case. I should tell you, as you're listening, that Colin was not using music. I must say, did you notate it?
1: I did.
0: And have I'm curious, have other people played it?
1: No. I'm the only one who has played it before.
0: But they could, I guess, if you made it available.
1: Yeah. My piano teacher helped guide me a little bit along the way. And then after I wrote it, I practiced each movement, and eventually I memorized the entire thing.
0: Yeah, and a lot of people play that way. I was curious about notation, just thinking how cool it would be for you to hear other people interpret something you created. How did you notate it? So a lot of these questions, I'm just curious. I'm imagining you would use Sibelius, maybe? There's software to do that, right?
1: Yes, software. I use a program that's called NoteFlight. It was referred to me by my piano teacher.
0: And what's your piano teacher's name?
1: Her name is Kristen.
0: Has she been with you for all of these years?
1: Most of them, yeah.
0: That's amazing. How did you get attracted to classical music? Do you remember something that made you grow particularly fond of it?
1: Well, I used to like music with lyrics, and then it seemed that those types of songs were too repetitive for me, and they ended up having like the same theme over and over and over
0: again. Even across the songs, right?
1: Yeah.
0: Not just in one particular song.
1: And then eventually there was a classical music CD, and we put it in a karaoke machine that we have. And what we actually, well, I first listened to it when me and my brother and I were riding our scooters, and we were just like running around with them, listening to the music, and I liked the music. And eventually I got more interested in it. And after a few years, I didn't just become interested in the style of music, but also the form of it and how it's written.
0: Very interesting. What's your brother's name?
1: Simon.
0: Is he older or younger?
1: He's younger.
0: How old?
1: He is 9.
0: And do you have any other siblings?
1: Yes, I have one older brother. He's almost 15.
0: And what's his name?
1: Eli.
0: It's nice to be able to acknowledge them, too. Who else is in your family?
1: So my two brothers and my mom and my dad.
0: Great. Well, I'm glad your mom's here, I think, and your dad will get a chance to hear this. If he's not listening now, he'll get a chance to hear it on demand later. If you're just joining us, you're hearing, you know, one amazing, talented pianist and composer, Colin Jacobs. I don't know where Ave Maria Academy is. What community do you live in?
1: So I live in Carrick. Ave Maria Academy is an interesting school. So it started out as a merger between different schools. It's a Catholic school.
0: Mm-hmm.
1: So St. Anne's, St. Thomas More, St. Bernard, and in one other school.
0: Now I know why I don't know Ave Maria, because I know those other schools.
1: Yeah. And then they formed together, and they actually have two campuses. One is at the former St. Thomas More location in Bethel Park, and the one I go to is in Mount Lebanon.
0: Well, I'm glad you mentioned Carrick, too, because we've done some work with Carrick High School. We always like to represent or to make sure people know about talent that's in

0: esoteric. What else do you like to do? In addition to composition, you mentioned scooter riding.
1: Yeah, I don't do that very often anymore. But I am a chess player, and I like math, and I solve Rubik's cubes.
0: There's a Rubik's cube here somewhere. I don't know if it's here yet, but it's funny you should mention that because our youth media center, which we hope you'll visit if it's of interest, we just one of the things we wanted to have down here, in addition to all the keyboards for composition and the studios and microphones, we wanted like stuff to chill out when you get frustrated and needed to take a break. And one of the things I know we got were some Rubik's cubes. How long does it take you to solve one? Are you pretty quick?
1: For the regular 3x3, it takes about a minute and 20 seconds.
0: They're bigger ones? I didn't know that.
1: Yeah, they have real bigger ones. 4x4s, that's the biggest one that I know how to solve. But they have 5x5s, and they just keep getting bigger and bigger.
0: Wow. I'm not surprised you like math. I was going to ask you directly, but I was curious if you brought it up yourself, because when you mentioned finding the patterns in the music, that struck me that you probably do. So you're in seventh now or eighth?
1: I'm in eighth grade.
0: Eighth grade. What are you learning in math now?
1: Right now, I'm learning Algebra 1.
0: And I'll bet is it coming easy to you?
1: Yeah.
0: Yeah,
1: I
0: would imagine it would be. You're incredibly talented. I hope you'll come by again sometime to share. You're always welcome here to share music or to create whatever you'd like. Is there anything else you'd like to say? Any people you'd like to acknowledge or just anything I didn't give you space to talk about?
1: Probably my piano teacher who helped me.
0: Kristen.
1: Yeah, Kristen Cooper.
0: Kristen Cooper. It sounds like she is an incredible, patient, great teacher, and I'm sure she's got to be thrilled with the work that you're doing.
1: Yeah.
0: Anything else that you'd like to mention?
1: Well, I also entered into another contest. It's called the PMTA organization, Pennsylvania Music Teacher Organization, or Association.
0: Yes.
1: And they have an annual contest. I entered and I won first prize.
0: That's wonderful.
1: Yeah.
0: I'm so glad. Was it with the same composition or a different?
1: It was the same one, and my teacher is part of that organization, and that's how I started entering my music into contests.
0: It's good. It takes a lot of courage to do that. And do you get feedback when you enter? Do they sort of give
1: yes.
0: you a review?
1: Yeah.
0: What kinds of things did they tell you?
1: So I actually entered the previous year, and they were giving me some constructive criticism about the phrasing and stuff, how it should probably be changed a little bit. And then this year when I entered, they liked my song a lot, but they did critique, like, how I notated them. It was very small things, but they were explaining how I beamed the quarter notes and eighth notes wrong. And so I used that, and I changed my music a little bit afterwards, and that was before I entered into the Labzy Awards.
0: Well, that's really constructive. Uh-huh. It's a great way to learn. What is beaming a note?
1: So there are, in music, there are different types of notes that are shorter and longer.
0: Sure, that I understand.
1: Yeah.
0: Quarter notes, half notes.
1: So eighth notes and sixteenth notes, and they get even smaller than that, but they are joined by a beam, so you take two of those notes and then you have a line on top of them, or it can even be two or three lines.
0: Okay, I didn't know that was called a beam. That's something I learned. I've been a fan of Girls of Steel for a long time. This is a group of young women who band together to take part in what is called the first robotics competition. And I understand they had a win regionally. The first robotics competition, if I remember, provides a problem to be solved. And it's up to the participants to figure out their way of solving the problem. So first, let's meet the girls we have here today from the Girls of Steel program, and then we'll talk a little bit about the problem and what they did to solve it, how they did, and then what's next. So first, I'd like to just ask you to introduce yourself. If you have any shout-outs or people you would like to thank who may be listening now or later, this is a perfect time, and I'll turn it right over to you.
2: Okay, hi, my name is Anuva Gosalkar. I'm a senior at South Fayette High School, and I've been with the Girls of Steel for 5 years now. Shout out to my parents, my mom and dad, who drove me here and are here to support me today.
3: Hi, I'm Ashi. I'm a 10th grader at Franklin Regional Senior High School, and I've been with Girls of Steel for 2 years now. And just a shout out to my parents, who also drove me here, and my sister back at home.
4: Yeah, my name's Mia. I'm a senior at Oakland Catholic High School, and I've been on Girls of Steel for 5 years now. My parents are here with me today, so is my brother Roman, and I think my grandparents are listening at home, so thank you all.
0: How nice to have all three of you here. Let's talk a little bit about Girls of Steel as an organization, why it matters. How would you describe that?
3: Yeah, so we are an all-girls organization, and personally, I really think that being in an all-girls organization gives girls the chance to speak out and be more confident in STEM fields, wherever if they were in a male-dominated field, they wouldn't really get the opportunity to vocalize their opinions and their leadership skills. Additionally, it really teaches like girls to be more interested in STEM. We actually have like a whole outreach program wherever even kids at young ages can be involved in our program. So the main problem we're trying to target is to try and encourage girls to be in STEM. And we do that pretty effectively. We have like 41 people on our team.
0: Wow.
3: So yeah.
1: Yeah.
3: So it's a lot of people, and it's really really awesome to see so much interest in STEM. But we do also provide a business side for people who like doing both. All of our team members are like expected to do both business and technical, so it's like they're getting the best of both worlds to work on their hard skills and soft skills.
0: And what are the business skills?
4: Yeah, so our business teams, we have 4 different business teams. We have the outreach sub-team, we have finance, we have awards, and we have media. And these 4 business subteams are so important because they are all led by students, which gives students leadership skills. We all have all hands meetings every week where these business subteams present what they've done every week, and these give really good presentation skills. I can thank Girls of Steel for a lot of my confidence in presenting in front of big groups of people with both students and adults most of the time. And we also, in all of these business subteams, we have to reach out to our community members. Like finance people reach out to, we have Panera fundraisers often, so they have to reach out to Panera. And outreach, we have to reach out to different organizations that are asking us to host events. And it just gives a new sense of confidence because we're high school girls, but we're able to still reach out to these big members of our community who lead awesome organizations and get to connect with them, and that's really cool.
2: So. Yeah, I feel like on the same note, it's really interesting to see how soft skills develop on this team because we're known for as a robotics team, and we do a lot of robotics and technical work. But like in my experience, I got to dabble a lot in photography and videography, which is something I never would have thought to look at otherwise. And now I've learned, you know, so much more than I would have ever tried to guess about. And even I'm a person like to switch around a lot. So just in the few years I've been here, I've gotten so much better at writing essays in a whole bunch of different tones, video editing, all these different, just using all these different softwares and getting really comfortable in not just using them, but asking for help so I can learn more both independently and for the team.
0: That's great. So it's an environment that is bringing you together and allowing women to thrive in ways you might not otherwise, and also to explore new ideas and fields. I think people might be surprised, it's my opinion, and I suspect you will agree, that there still are a lot of societal pressures, stigmas, and bias that result in women about your age and a little younger, say 12, 13, 14, who love science or technology, suddenly feeling like it's not for them. Do you think that happens?
3: Oh, 100%. Yeah.
2: Definitely.
4: Yeah.
3: Even in my own school, I actually, since I've been on the Girls of Steel Robotics team, like, I have people in my school asking, oh, that's, like, so dumb. Why are you doing that? Just because we're an all-girls team saying, like, oh, why aren't there more opportunities for guys on your team? Like, if you're with CMU, that's not fair. So we try to really tackle this issue by making our programs, like, at the younger ages, like, co-ed, to make sure that the guys who are also involved with STEM learn that girls, as like your student mentors, can also be like they're equally as capable in doing STEM activities. So slowly by slowly, we're trying to shift the ideology to making it more inclusive to women in STEM. Mm-hmm.
4: We call it on our team the leaky pipeline, because what happens is a lot of girls when they're little are so interested in STEM because that's just a natural thing for girls and boys alike to be interested in STEM. But as you grow older, girls can feel excluded because of an overwhelmingly male environment or a lack of female role models. So how we tackle that on our team is our youngest divisions, which are kids from kindergarten through seventh grade, are on co-ed teams. Mm-hmm. And then once they get to our first technical challenge program, which is another program we have, is all girls. So that just gives such a supporting community and an environment that girls don't have to be nervous about being the only girl there, or they don't have to be nervous about not making friends in their group. Mm-hmm. And we see that all the time at when we go to our regional competitions. Even though we're an all-girls team, once we go there, we're a minority for sure. We recently reached out to FIRST and got a statistic that there were only, I think, a third, 30% of all FIRST Robotics competition team members are girls. So even though there are awesome all-girls teams like us that are combating this issue actively, there's still a lot of work to go because,
2: I kind of also want to emphasize that, like, some of the issue definitely comes from the idea that people see STEM as something selective. And it does happen. Like, I've seen it happen in schools where STEM is kind of like, oh, all these children are interested. We can't provide for all of them. Let's just pick the ones who we think will succeed. And that's a really difficult, like, reality to wrap your head around, when especially at, like, younger ages that we're trying to reach out to. And that's why, you know, so much of our influence has been on really getting people, especially girls, involved with STEM, because we've seen girls get passed over and just think, you know, oh, this is something that's not meant for me because I wasn't chosen to do this. But the truth is, like, there's no being chosen to do anything. If you want to do it, you have to go for it. And it's really empowering to, you know, find a group of people with you who alongside you who also are here because they went for it and are now helping other girls find the same opportunities in their own lives.
0: This is the Girls of Steel Robotics team, members of the team. They're not all here this morning. You can learn more at girlsofsteelrobotics.com. Carnegie Mellon serves as the sponsor of the team. You heard them mention that earlier. Now, let's talk about the challenge that's been posed to you. And my understanding is you met this challenge. I think you won in the regionals. Is that correct?
3: Yep.
0: And so what's next after regionals?
3: Yeah, so next week, actually. Oh, I'll come closer. So next week, actually, we're going to Buckeye, which is another regional where we're going to try to have another shot at winning the competition.
5: It's in Cleveland, yeah. Ohio.
3: So it was relief. Like, we were so excited. Like, I've never cheered as much as I did at Greater Pittsburgh Regional.
0: So it's the same project. And
3: yes.
0: So tell me about the project. What problem were you given to solve?
4: All right. So every year, the first robotics competition comes out with a game. And this year, the game's name is Crescendo, kind of a play on music. So what did...
0: Exactly.
4: That's the one. What happens is there are these foam donut-looking things, and they are bright orange, and we call them notes. And the goal of the game is to shoot these notes either into a high score that we call the speaker, or it's kind of a hole in the wall that you have to.
2: Like, it's a box on the side of the field. We call it the amp. Mm-hmm. And the game, it seems pretty straightforward because it's just you take a note, you intake a note somehow into your robot, and then you put it in a different place. But along with all the technical challenges, one of the biggest parts of this game is that every time you score two notes in this lower box we call the amp, you have the opportunity to do something that's called amplifying, where you can wait in time, you can hit a button. And when you do that, all of the notes scored for the next 10 seconds in the high speaker, those will be amplified, so they'll be worth more points. So there's a lot of strategy that goes into this game as well in terms of how to maximize your points, because you really need to know when you have to amplify. And especially because every single alliance, so we call them, every single team, it's comprised of three robots or three teams that have probably never talked to each other, seen each other before. So you have to really communicate with each other, not just before the match starts and you learn you're going to be together in, like, maybe sometimes the hour that you have, but also on the field, you have to know how to talk to each other in a way that makes sure that every single person gets to drive their robot and, you know, score in a way that maximizes not just your points, but the whole alliance's points.
4: Yeah.
0: Let me see if I can break it down. I think I understand.
2: It's a lot.
0: So there's a field of certain dimensions. Maybe... Mm-hmm. Do you know the dimensions?
4: I'm guessing 28 feet by
0: That's kind of what I figured, but roughly that. Yeah. But they're all identical for all the competitors. Yes. And at the far end of the field, you have this scoring area with a lower chamber and an upper chamber.
3: Well, it's more like there's like one chamber, so it's like at the very top. You have to like shoot like diagonally.
5: So just the lower chamber is on one wall, and then the upper chamber is on a different wall.
0: I see. Yeah. Yes. And then you create a robot that is designed to project these notes, which are, how big are these donuts? Like the size of your fist?
2: Oh, about a foot-ish.
0: Okay, so like a volleyball.
5: 14 inches diameter.
0: They're made out of foam.
3: Yes. Yep.
0: Okay, so there's wind resistance and other things. And then the idea is once you get two in the lower chamber, you have 10 seconds to get as many in the upper chamber as you wish, because they're worth double.
2: So you can choose when you want the 10 seconds to start. So it's not like the second you place the second one, it like the 10 seconds starts. You can choose. But you can score into the upper speaker at any point in time. It's just that when it is amplified, those notes are now worth more points.
0: And it's only amplified with two in the lower.
3: Yes.
0: Okay. And then the added wrinkle is the game is played. It's sort of three teams, but it's really the three players are all working together to try to maximize. You're good to try to maximize the score. And are those all Girls of Steel people, or are there other people that play? You were mentioning it's likely to be people that haven't collaborated before.
4: So there's the. We have the Red Alliance and the Blue Alliance, and these are randomly assigned at the beginning of the qualification matches. Both the Red Alliance and the Blue Alliance have three teams. So, for example, Girls of Steel could be with two other teams on the Blue Alliance for qual match number two, and we're versing the Red Alliance. So we're working with these two other teams to get more points collectively than the other three teams on the Red Alliance. But then maybe later in the day, we're in qualification match
5: 8, for example, and the two teams that we were with before we're not with anymore. Maybe one might even be on our opposing alliance. So we get to work with two new teams every time against three new teams every time in the qualification matches.
3: Yeah.
5: And that is just so fun because if you're on Drive Team, you get to strategize with so many other people all around Pittsburgh and even the world. Like, we've met teams from Poland and Turkey and just that come to the Pittsburgh regionals, and it's just such a great experience.
0: Now, there's a sense of ethics here and honor because some people might immediately be thinking, why should I help you succeed, right?
5: Mm, yeah.
0: But is it just a natural thing that you know? I know there's a word that sometimes people use, collaboration, where you cooperation. That's it. Is that how do you bake that into this, do you think?
3: Yeah. So basically, the whole point of FIRST is to try and create this culture of cooperation. So basically, you want to beat someone at your best. You don't want to like beat them whenever they're at their lowest, or you just want to try and make it a fair game as much as possible. So a lot that goes into this is making sure that you're unbiased to every team and to make sure that you're open to new ideas. A lot of the time whenever you're doing like alliance and whenever you have random teams competing with you, a lot of the times you have to be open to new strategy ideas and find what works best for you. So in order for your team to succeed, you have to try and be the most open you could be. And like Mia said before, like, you could also, like, in the next round, you could be with someone that you just versed on the other team. So it first really creates this culture of making sure that every single person is displaying the feature of cooperation.
0: So the thing here, too, is every team is going to have a very different device or robot. Everyone's going to approach it differently.
5: Yeah.
0: Gosh, this has gone so quickly. We have only about 4 minutes or so left.
5: No problem.
0: But, what was difficult as you were designing your robot? What were some of the challenges that were hard to overcome?
2: I think the idea is that every single person on our team has a different level of experience, and we want to make sure that everyone gets to talk. So one of the hardest things to do is to make sure that every idea is heard and understood the way it should be. Because there are some people, and it's like, you could listen to someone who's brand new team and just has an idea that you know is not the easiest idea. But you still have to consider it because you might be on the track to something much better with just a simple idea. In terms of design, it's really, really important that every single person gets to be heard. And if you have a system, because you have to make these systems ahead of time, you need a system that allows every single person to really speak out and, you know, display what it is that they know.
0: That's very wise, and it's hard. It's hard for adults and lots of people to do that. What about from a technical or design standpoint? Was there some aspect of the device that was especially challenging?
3: Mm-hmm. Yeah. So one thing that we had to iterate a lot was our intake, because I'm on the programming sub team. So I didn't do much with building the intake, more as coding the actual robot. But I know that the intake design was very particular, and it had to be very meticulously made to make sure that it fit the parameters as well. So designing an intake that would efficiently take in notes and shoot them out was super challenging, and it took a lot of iteration to do so.
5: But we spent the first 2 weeks, I think, just prototyping all these different types of intakes and shooters, because we figured out that shooting these notes, you can do so with different types of wheels, like different types of shooting wheels, but just figuring out which ones are the best, and that's still something that we're still iterating to this day, is which wheels are going to work the best for intaking the note and shooting them out, because we can change that up until the competition, and just trying to perfect that as much as possible so that we can pick up the notes as quickly as possible to shoot them.
0: Wow. And you're going to get a chance between now and the Cleveland competition to revise what you've made and, you know, make changes, sort of Rev 2.0. And then hopefully after Cleveland, you'll go on to
3: World.
0: Another.
3: Yeah. Houston.
0: Well, and Girls of Steel has a reputation for doing quite well. We only have another minute or two. I'd love for you to come back regardless of how it goes in Cleveland, because I'd like to hear what that experience is like. So let's make sure. When is that?
3: Cleveland is next week on Thursday.
0: Okay.
3: So
0: we'll find time. Saturday. We'll find time to do that. One question I had you're all from different schools.
3: Oh, yes.
0: In fact, remarkably different. I mean, geographically, Lafayette, Franklin Regional, Oakland. You probably wouldn't have met each other were it not for Girls of Steel. Mm-hmm. What does that mean to you? I think it's pretty significant.
4: Yeah, that's honestly one of my favorite parts about this team is being able to meet people from all over Pittsburgh, from all different schools. I have friends that live all the way in the South Hills and all the way in the North Hills when I live out east. And, like, I would never have met these people if not for this community event. And it just really expands your horizons that you get to be with all different people from all different areas.
3: I 100% agree. I've met my closest friends through Girls of Steel, people that I would never have met if it weren't for Girls of Steel because they come from so far from where I live. So I'm really grateful to have that opportunity to interact with new people who have new ideas.
0: That was Mia, and before her, you heard Ashi and Anuva. Anything to add?
2: I think just it's an amazing community to be a part of. It's truly still empowering.
0: I want to thank all three of you for being here today. You can follow them at girlsofsteelrobotics.com.
3: That's of course,
0: the best way.
2: Yep.
0: And good luck.
3: Thank you so much.
2: Thank you.
0: Thanks for being here. And I can't wait to see where you go next, not just with the robotics program, but in life.
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7: My name is Carrie Kowalik, and I'll be a freshman at George Washington University, and I will be studying public health. So one of my favorite parts about the internship was going on the different site visits and getting to interact with people in our community working towards a goal. I've learned through the internship how to be more involved and that there are these amazing opportunities around, and I'm not taking part of them, and I need to do that. And one thing I learned about Westmoreland County was that there are these passionate people. There are things that are going on, and I should be proud of that. I've learned a lot about the nonprofit sector and how I can carry this passion through the rest of my life. So through this internship, as a young person, I wasn't sure of all these things, and I feel that Westmoreland County is going in a great direction and trying to get my generation involved, modernizing it and making it a place that people want to be. We went to a place called Sunward Youth Program, and that's in New Kensington, and to see these kids just take part in something so fun and that took them away from the chaos and them flourish in that, you know, environment was amazing. And I know professionalism now, and I know where I want to take my education in a more interactive standpoint and how to manage my time and so many things I can take with me through the rest of my life, especially in the professional world.
0: So we're going to talk or feature Crunk Movement now, and we're going to begin with a tune from Robin Grayson that she'll share with you. She is a senior at Alderdice. We'll talk with her after she performs. You feel ready to go? She's all set. Here is Robin. This is called What You See.
8: A pesar de que estés lejos, lo que siento aquí dentro crece y crece. 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

0: Wow. Yeah, you can clap for her if you. That was Robin Grayson, and that you guys see my jaw hanging open there as soon as she opened her mouth. That was absolutely beautiful. Who wrote those words?
1: I wrote them myself.
0: You're a good writer. And who's playing guitar?
1: I don't know. It's just a beat that somebody makes.
0: Okay. Was it made by
2: Taylor King?
0: Taylor King. Okay. I'm blown away. I mean, are you writing a lot? Or tell me sort of a little bit about just your story with writing. And that's a real – it's just a great song that I think a lot of people can relate to, too.
1: Thank you. I pretty much write a song a day, more than a song a day. I like to get as much music done as I can so I can have a broad selection of music. So I basically write about personal experiences and, you know, things that I've gone through or people who've helped me. So just things like that is where my music comes from.
0: Do you ever have trouble writing a song a day? Do you ever get stumped or?
1: I do, but if I get stuck on one song, I'll try to go to another one and see how far I can get with that one and then come back to it later whenever I can. But I usually get about a song done a day. So.
0: I'll bet. So how does Center of Life help you with this program? I mean, I know Crunk gives you chances to perform, but there must be more going on too.
1: Yes. When I first came to Crunk, I could not write music, and the staff started helping me and showing me like different ways to write, and that's where I got my influence from. They pretty much showed me the basics of how to, you know, make your own music. So, yeah.
0: Well, speaking of staff, let's meet. We have two more performers coming up in a minute, but we have three other people here. So let's. Who are these people? Do you want to introduce them or? Get them a little closer to a microphone, too.
1: On my right, I have Bria.
0: Hey, Bria.
1: DJ Femi.
0: Hi. How do you fit into all this?
3: I am staff.
0: Oh, you know what? We got you on a non-working mic. Let's just move that orange mic over. That's
4: good.
0: Can
4: you hear me now?
0: Yep.
4: All right. I am on staff at Center of Life with the Crunk Movement. I help the writers and the rappers and the singers. I help them all write their music and also DJ too for them.
0: And what's your background?
4: Music. So I went to Kappa High School for the cello, and music has always been a part of my life. And I sing as well outside of Crunk. So I'm like trying to focus on my own career, but it's also really awesome to help these kids, you know, work towards their future career.
0: Excellent.
4: Too.
0: We'd love to have you perform down here sometime if
4: sure.
0: you'd like to. And let's, who's on your left that we want to say hello to?
1: I have Luke Mickens. Lucas Mickens. Yeah.
0: Hey, Luke.
5: Hey, how you doing?
0: Good,
5: you doing?
0: Thanks. And you're directing the Crunk Movement now?
5: Yeah, sort of. Yeah.
0: And tell me a bit about your background.
5: Well, it started off in a dorm room closet and some mattress padding that we put the studio in. And then we just started writing, producing, making beats. That was maybe 7 years ago, 6 or 7 years ago, freshman in college. And now I have my own studio, own recording spot. And during the day, I work with these kids and just guide them towards their futures.
0: That's great. Where'd you go to school?
5: I went to Albright College.
0: Where's
5: it's
0: Albright?
5: It's in Reading, PA.
0: Excellent.
5: Small town, small city, but it is a city, though, which is cool.
0: Yeah.
5: Very small, though.
0: I know we were talking a little bit about how jazz and hip-hop intersect, and that's been an area of great interest to you, right?
5: Yes.
0: And you want to talk about that a little bit, your thoughts about that?
5: Yeah, I mean, Kendrick to Pimp a Butterfly. Have you heard that?
0: No.
5: Okay, you should definitely check that out.
0: Yeah.
5: It's It definitely switched up the direction of hip-hop, sort of. So what we're doing at Center of Life, you know, you just had the jazz in here. This is Crunk, the hip-hop program. And we're intersecting these two programs. And we're creating, July 29th, we'll have a show at Kappa. It's the final show. We kind of have a summer series going on right now in Hazelwood every Thursday, 6 to 8 at the library, the Carnegie Library, Hazelwood. We put on a show. We just put on a dope one this past Thursday. And the final one will be Friday the 29th, and that's at Kappa High School, same time, 6 to 8.
0: Excellent. We'll try to cover that on Youth Express. We'll record it. So that really brings up a point, like the song Robin just did. If we didn't say it was hip hop, people would think it was a jazz ballad, right? I don't like to label music a whole lot. Music is music, and it sounds like that's part of what you're professing here, is you combine different art forms.
5: Right, just to get that certain vibration across, you know, literally in that certain frequency.
0: Yeah.
5: To make people feel the right way.
0: Excellent. Thanks.
5: And live instruments are the best way to do that, for real.
0: And let's meet the fellow we have right here, the only person we haven't heard from around the table, at least.
2: Good morning. My name is Jaden Humphreys.
0: Hey.
2: I am a rapper / singer and producer at Center of Life, and I'm 15 years old.
0: Excellent.
2: And I go to Taylor Auderdice High School.
0: Boy, Taylor Auderdice has a real tradition turning out superstars for decades. Nice to meet you.
2: And, you as well.
0: Tell you what, do you want to introduce the guys?
2: To the left, the far left side, we have Alonzo Cotton Jr., rapper, 15 years old, 16, yeah. And to the right, we have Azinde Reed, 17, rapper.
0: And Azinde is at Propel Andrew Street, right?
6: Yeah.
0: You guys ready to go?
6: Yeah.
0: Okay.
6: Yeah, let's get it.
0: Okay, here they are.
7: I look, Young's in the up next. I cut her off, she's so upset. I've been spitting long, I've been making songs. And you ask if I'm done yet. Take a girl, it ain't take long. I spit flames, I call it Jake Long. Drop a tape, but they don't need it yet. Afro like a chia pet. Gassing those like Sunoco, Ocho Cinco. So low, low, got a side chick and she slide through. That's a sidekick and she 5'2". Kicking it by the bayou. Make it fire like Ryu. I said pop, pop. Bang, bang, all you see is real like a pyro. Got it, do it, B.I.G. Why the flow notorious? And why we living so glorious? And why the flow victorious? This my empire, call it Lucius Lines. Sneak this and get no applying. Sneak this and get no applying. Real G's, man, we moving silent, cause I got it.
8: I got it, I got it.
7: You what?
8: I got it, I got it, I got it, I got it.
7: What?
8: I got it, I got it.
7: You what?
8: I got it, I got it, I got it, I got it.
7: Hey.
8: I got it, I got it.
7: Hey, what?
8: I got it, I got it, I got it, I got it.
7: Yeah.
8: I got it, I got it. I got it, I got it.
7: Now what you say now? And they love us, so they wanna ride the wave now. And we let you, so you know we on our way now. And we on the move, so catch up to the pace now. Oh yeah, we straight now. Shoot.
8: Keeping the golden. Do what I love, they're feeling our vibe. Starting to think that we're chosen.
7: Hey.
8: Too good for the hating. They want us to fall to the bottom. We never been folding.
7: No.
8: I'ma go hard for my team. I'm feeling too wavy, come right at my ocean. I'm playing a role, but I never been acting. Making music to an everyday habit. A lot of people never thought of what happened. Team rocket, cause we never backtracking. And I'm okay with the hate. Claiming they real, but they fake. Performing our shows, you can look at the fans it could make. Gotta be dope and not basic. Working too hard to be great, so I know.

0: album.
1: I got it.
0: I got it, I got it.
1: You what?
0: I got it, I got it, I got it, I got it. I got it, I got it.
1: You what?
0: I got it, I got it, I got it, I got it.
1: Yeah,
0: I got it, I got it.
1: I got it, I got it, I got it, I got it.
0: I got it, I got it. I got it, I got it.
1: Now what you say now? And they love us so they wanna ride the wave now. And you let you so you know we on the way now. And we on the move so catch up to the pace now. Oh yeah, we straight now. Yeah.
2: Nice job. Stay right where you are. Let's just get to meet both of you as we close out our segment. That was great. Who wrote that?
3: We did.
2: You wrote it together?
3: Yeah.
2: How long have you guys known each other?
3: It's been
4: like a year.
3: 2 years now, I think. Last
4: year. Remember? Last year? That's the first time you came to Crump.
3: Yeah.
4: Yeah.
3: Last year.
2: Well, is it easy to write together?
4: Yeah.
3: Yeah.
4: Me and Hone together, yeah. It's easier.
3: When the vibe's there, take us off from there.
2: And tell me about the music. Where did that come from? Is it something you found, or do you know who wrote it?
3: Well, we wrote it, and the beat was produced by CJ Tonic. He's out there in LA now.
2: Yeah.
3: But the idea of Banger, it was a soundtrack that we wanted to have fun on, and it was paying tribute to, like, our swag. You know, and I feel like we both felt like people out there can relate to the song as well as having fun to it.
2: Yeah, I wish people could see you performing. You guys, I tried to get a picture. You guys are way too, you're moving way too much for me to get a good picture. Do you want to acknowledge anybody or say hello to anybody who might be listening?
3: First off, I would like to have a shout out to my mom, my dad, my musical group, Sanguine. We're going to be coming up in Pittsburgh real soon. Bria, Luke, JN, Robin, everyone in Crunk. Good team.
4: Shout out our DJ Femi. She's a real one. Appreciation. Shout out my bro Luke, my bro JN, my sis Robin, my mom, my boy CJ, my manager Mike. And
2: speechless.
4: Thanks.
2: Thanks to all of you for being here today. Can we have you back, Center of Life? Let's do it the same exact way with jazz and hip hop together. And we're going to hear one more track, a recorded track from you guys called Destiny, and then Eve Goodman is going to be coming up. If you tuned in for Eve, don't worry. There's plenty of time for Eve. She'll be coming up shortly. Thanks again to Center of Life.

0: There you've got Destiny from Crunk, Pittsburgh Crunk Movement.
1: My name is Justin. I'm in second grade at the Environmental Charter School in Pittsburgh, Pennsylvania. Air pollution makes me concerned about the future of the world, and here's why. Did you know that 50,000 people died because of air pollution each year? If people would take more care of what we breathe, air pollution would decrease and prevent global warming. When global warming happens, the world gets really, really hot. If people would take more care of what we breathe, less people would get lung cancer. If you have lung cancer, you could die. Most people get lung cancer if they work at steel mills or coal mines. Air pollution can be caused by car exhaust. Air pollution impacts all of us, and I think we can work together to make the world a better place. This is Justin for the Environmental Charter School, second grade persuaders.
0: Now it is a pleasure to welcome Carnegie Library of Pittsburgh Teen Media Award honoree, Cecilia Schulo. Cecilia, how did I do with your last name?
2: It's Schulo, but a lot of people think of it as Schulo.
0: Yeah, I figured I should have asked you first. It's really nice to meet you. I understand you're at Bishop Canavan, and this is your senior year, is that right?
2: Yes, it is.
0: Excellent. How's it been for you over the past couple of years? I imagine the pandemic has had some impact.
2: I handled it well.
0: Good. Were you remote or in person or kind of a blend?
2: I was remote in 2020 in the spring whenever we were in the pandemic. Then last year, for my junior year, I was in school in person.
0: And this year as well?
2: Yeah.
0: That's excellent. What community do you live in? I know Bishop Canavan draws from a large area.
2: I am from the South Hills, and I live in Dormont.
0: Okay, well, it's great to meet you. I'd love to learn a little bit more about the art that you create. Let's talk about the Carnegie Library Award first. What did you submit? Can you talk a bit about it?
2: I submitted a clay sculpture of the country musician Dolly Parton.
0: Wow! What was your thinking behind the choice? I mean, she's a beautiful person, and I can only imagine what it would be like to try to create something for her. Do you like her?
2: Yes, I really like her music, and I feel that she was a very inspirational woman to many people.
0: Yeah, she's a great actress, and she's also a great philanthropist, too. And certainly a great singer as well. Tell us a little bit about how you created the sculpture. Some folks, when they think of clay, when I think of clay, I remember these big sticks of oily clay that kind of look like sticks of butter that we would get in grade school and sort of make stuff. Or I think of Play-Doh, but an artist uses different materials. Can you explain a bit about how you went about making it?
2: So what I did first was that I printed a picture of her face from the computer that I could use to help me.
0: Mm-hmm.
2: Then I took an empty bottle and filled it with sand and put newspaper on the top of it. And I molded clay around it.
0: Interesting. Yeah. So the sand, and do you mean like a 2-liter bottle, like a plastic
2: wine bottle?
0: A wine bottle. Okay. Filled with sand, and then you molded, I guess, her head around the bottle?
2: I molded her head around the newspaper that I taped to the bottle.
0: Oh. Okay. And then, that, go ahead.
2: I carved her face, like, and did her hair. Next, my art teacher fired it in the kiln. And last, I acrylic painted it.
0: Wow. And is, I'm still like getting over the bottle. Is that still part of it to kind of help make sure it's durable and to give it additional heft? Or do you eventually remove the bottle?
2: At the end, I take it off the bottle.
0: Wow. And when you, I wish, we, there probably is a picture online that we can link to. Did you, once it's fired, do you have to go back to do any touch-up work? Or is it kind of when it's done, it's done?
2: After it was fired, it was whenever I acrylic painted it.
0: I see. So you, the firing, is there color in it before it's fired, or that comes totally afterwards?
2: It comes totally afterwards.
0: Wow. What an interesting, that must be. So it's her from the neck up, and doing her hair had to be really hard. How did you manage to get that texture right?
2: I put some lines through it to get the hair texture and put some curls at the end.
0: Wow. Where is it now? That sounds like a just

0: that's not a bad idea at all, because college is a great way to kind of find yourself. And those three schools all have a lot of ways for you to do that. Do you have anything you're looking forward to exploring as part of that journey?
1: I'm looking forward to figuring out what I want to do with my life.
0: When did you discover that you liked art? Because clearly you have a passion for it.
1: I was doing art all through grade school. Once I got to high school, I started taking more art classes. And that's whenever I started being interested into it more.
0: Are there any teachers or other people that have been particularly helpful?
1: My grandfather is an artist, and he taught me a lot of artwork and how to do art things.
0: What's his name?
1: His name's Robert Yonke.
0: What kinds of art does he create?
1: He creates watercolor.
0: And did he help you when you were a little girl, as well as now?
1: He helps me all through my life.
0: Oh, that's wonderful to get that kind of inspiration from somebody. I have kind of a weird question, but I know you'll have a good answer for it, which there are some people that think that art in school is frivolous or in these times not something that money should be spent on. I'm not one of those people. But what would you say to those people sort of to be an advocate for arts programs and their importance as to why they matter so much?
1: I feel that I would do that because there are people that have a really good talent in art.
0: What do you think school would be like if there weren't any art programs?
1: I would be disappointed because art's my favorite subject.
0: And it matters, too. There are plenty of not that it should be about jobs, but the world needs artists for lots of different reasons, not just for commercial reasons, but just to inspire and enlighten us and to help us imagine things more. Have you thought about being a professional artist yourself? I know you're looking to explore things in college, but has that struck you at all as a possible career, or are you thinking of some different things?
1: I'm thinking of some different things, but maybe.
0: What are some
1: art teacher, one of my ideas.
0: Yeah. What are some of the other things you're thinking about?
1: I have teacher in mind.
0: That makes sense. You've probably had some really great teachers, I'll bet, in the past. Anything else that you've thought about?
1: That's about it from now. I'm still not sure of what I want to be.
0: Yeah, it definitely, I can remember thinking the same way. I did want to ask you if you had anybody you wanted to give a shout out to or acknowledge. I wanted to be sure you had a chance to do that. Is there anybody that you'd like to mention in your family or anybody else beyond your grandfather that you'd like to note?
1: I'd like to shout out to my teacher, Mrs. Kennedy from Bishop Canavan, because she has helped me throughout the years with art, gave me the inspiration.
0: Wonderful. Anybody else?
1: I would like to thank my family and family friends who are listening this morning.
0: Wonderful. I have one more question

0: for you. Well, two more, actually. My first one is, if you had a magic wand and could change anything in the world, does anything come to mind as something you might want to change? It could be anything.
1: Not really. No. I don't really think
0: That's a fine answer. My other question is there anything else you would like to add about your experience with Carnegie Library's awards, or just overall that I didn't get a chance to ask you? Is there anything else you'd like to add on your own?
1: I'm good, thank you.
0: Well, you did a great job. I'm really excited to see your work. And I watched 9 to 5. Do you know that movie with Dolly Parton in it? It's a funny movie.
1: No, I do not.
0: It's actually an older movie. It's hysterical. It's about three women who decide to improve their workplace, and it shows just how great an actor she is. A woman named Lily Tomlin and Jane Fonda are in it, and I think you'd enjoy it. It's a great film, and there's others too. Thank you so much for being with us today. It's really been a pleasure to have you.
1: You're welcome. Okay. Thank you for having me this morning.
0: It's our pleasure. Thank you so much. And I wish you the very best for the semester, graduation, and then your college plans, too. Thanks, Cecilia.
2: 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This is Mykia Way, and I'm in the 8th grade. I go to Manchester Academic Charter School.
3: My name is Mason. I'm in 12th grade at Winchester.
4: Hey, I'm Riley. I'm a senior at SciTech.
5: I'm Tyena. I'm a junior at Montour.
6: I'm Tyena. I'm a junior at Montour.
7: I'm Marley. I'm in 7th grade at Elizabeth Ford Middle School.
8: I'm Ayana. I go to Manchester Academic Charter School, and I'm in 8th grade.
4: It is March 25th. Today there was a walkout to protest the acquittal of the cop who shot Antoine Rose II three times. The protest was super cool. It was really cool to see, like, kids organizing something against something they were upset about, but it was also, like, very deeply upsetting. One of the chants, "What do we want justice, when do we want it now?" And then asking you to go, "What's his name? Antoine Rose II. What's his name? Antoine Rose II. How old was he? 17. And it's like, that doesn't really sink in immediately. So it's just you keep repeating it for, like, a couple hours, and it's like, wow, it's really upsetting. You know, sometimes you can't really grasp the full extent of that until you're with a bunch of other people who are going through similar emotions, like working their way through it.
5: It wasn't really that shocking because you were kind of hoping that he would obviously be charged, but it wasn't shocking that he got away with it because that's what usually happens.
7: I was reading a couple articles about this today, and most of them were saying things about how cops rarely or barely get punished for shootings.
4: Kind of makes you, I guess for lack of a better term, wonder about how much things really aren't on the level, because there's video of someone running away and being shot three times, and that somehow wasn't enough.
5: Cops have a certain law that protects them from being charged with killing people. They're protected because they're a cop. Nobody wants to kill somebody. Yeah. Nobody wakes up in the morning and be like, oh, I'm going to kill a certain kid because of his skin color. They choose that decision at that time. They choose to do that at that time.
7: I haven't seen the video, but it might have just been like his instant assumption was like, oh, well, this kid was in a car used to make a hit and run earlier today. So this kid must have been involved and he's dangerous. And I'm just going to shoot him. No questions asked.
4: Which, like, even if he did, that crime does not then mean summarily execute someone.
3: Well, I first thought about the narrator, just the person that filmed it. She was like, oh, why are they shooting them? They're running away. Why are they shooting them? And I was like, yeah, why would you be shooting at someone who's running away? It doesn't seem very threatening. Someone's running away from you.
2: I felt like the cops were being lazy. Like, you could at least, like, ran after him, but they was on the job being lazy, basically. And you didn't have to kill him. You could at least shot him in his leg or his thighs.
4: Yeah, I always wonder that, like, why they don't shoot for some non-vital part of the body.
2: They said he was, like, good in school. So if you make one bad mistake, then that's, like, you're done with. He was, like, hanging with people. I called them idiots, basically, because it was just hanging with idiots. Black folks have to be more careful because some white people, they think of us as monsters, basically. Monsters, like every black man has to be a gangster or we're not going to succeed or anything. They think of us as basically a weapon.
4: There's a lot, to your point, people have built-in biases based on who they're raised around. Just because, like, if you grow up around people who are only white or only black or only whatever race, you're inherently better at, like, reading their faces, reading their emotions, so you're more comfortable around them. So I'm sure there are lots of racist cops who think exactly like that. But I think a lot of it, too, is that just that subconscious thing you're not even aware of until you're in a stressful situation, and then it comes out.
5: As a black community, you do have to be more careful because at a young age, your parents, like, they give you that the talk. Like how you should be in the car. You're set to think, what should you do when a police person come up to you? You need to be calm, do what they say. You need to be more careful of what you do, who you're around, and make sure people don't see you doing certain things because they obviously will use that against you.
3: Being a white person, I've never gotten that.
2: We should change the law first. Like, we need to know about the law so we can change the law. And also, as a black community, we need to build trust into each other. Instead of going against each other, we stick together to make a change. People, like, they want to support in that moment.
7: They don't want to help out unless something big happens.
2: Yeah, basically.
5: There have been, like, billboards made in certain counties of Pennsylvania about, like, oh, it happened, get over it, or, like, racist statements about Antoine Rose.
4: Which is ridiculous. I had this discussion in school today, like before a lot of the school went out on the walkout with someone where they went, the verdict was reached legally, so why protest it? And what we eventually got to as a conclusion was that's the purpose of protesting, walking out, whatever, making a demonstration. Just because something's legal doesn't mean it's okay, doesn't make it right. That's basically what I think a good response is to anyone who goes, oh, get over it sort of thing, that just because a court said it's okay doesn't make it correct. I think a big part of it, too, is just letting everyone else know that they're not the only one who feels this way. Because at my school, there was, for the walkout, it started off as, like, slowly kids leaving the building, and the more kids left, the more kids ended up leaving, and it just kind of snowballed. And then once we got there, we all see each other, and we didn't, it's like, I didn't know you felt this way about this issue sort of thing. I found out a lot of my friends feel the same way. A lot of people who aren't my friends feel the same way. And it was just a nice to know that, like, people care.
3: Like, at the protests, like, I saw people, like, I didn't like already. So it was nice to know that people are good. People can be good even if I don't like them. And we can still agree on things.
7: I live in an area where it's not easy to get to the walkouts, and we don't have any protests organized in our area. It's like the only thing that we are able to do, really, is tell people about it and, like, talk about it on social media so people will see it.
2: So basically, a couple of students from my school are writing down names of how many people would protest if we had a walk. And there was, like, a good amount of people. And so we're going to have shirts and wristbands and stuff, not just for Antoine Rose, but as a community. But we're going to march from the Sharon Hines house to our elementary down Manchester, then walk back. We did this, like, last time when that Florida shooting happened, but we had a silent walk, basically. So we wanted to make our own protest. I want our white and black community to come together and stand as one.
5: Should police have a knowing of where they're going or, like, what area they're going to be stationed at or should just be thrown there blindly. Yes.
4: I totally agree that more knowledge of the community can only be helpful, but then you run into the hypothetical of issue of what if no one from the neighborhood wants to be a policeman? Or what if more people from this neighborhood want to be a policeman than from this neighborhood? Because then you have like 20 over here and 2 over here. That sounds like a really good solution, but I don't know how it could be feasibly applied because you run into the problem of numbers fairly quickly, I think.
7: I don't think it should be required for them to be from the neighborhood, but it should be like preferred. So if there's 2 candidates about equal skill and one's from the neighborhood and one is not, then they should choose one from the neighborhood.
5: But then there comes with the problem, like, if you knew a person's mom, you don't feel like you want to arrest them. So that comes with the problem, like, you don't want to arrest somebody you know by family or blood or whatever.
4: I mean, I'd argue that's kind of a good thing. I think less arrests is a good thing.
2: The 1930s and 40s, our communities were separated. Like, there was the lower hill, and there was, like, the higher part of the hill. Say if you're at the lower hill, their community was, like, didn't have no structure or anything. Like, their houses was messed up. There was cracks in their windows. Like,
5: when it's like that, you become more comfortable and, like, you normalize the situation and you stay where you are until somebody comes out and be like, this is not right or whatever, and choose to merge it together, I guess.
2: Antoine Rose was one example of Pittsburgh being like a segregation thing because I felt like if you're black, basically known as a gangster or a weapon to like your community, basically.
3: Like, there's definitely points of overlap, but like Homewood or Rankin or Wilkinsburg definitely are majority black, or like Squirrel Hills, majority white or like Jewish.
4: Yeah. And I was not aware of how segregated the city was by like neighborhood for most of my life until earlier this year in Spanish class to teach us the terms of homogeneous and heterogeneous. He used the example of Pittsburgh neighborhoods, and that had just never occurred to me because my school had a relatively diverse group of people and I don't have any friends that live in my neighborhood. So I just kind of always filled that in. But then once he pointed that out, I went back and I looked at the neighborhoods and I went, oh yeah, we are very separated. It was so easy to not notice.
3: Well, I think it was easier to be unified about Tree of Life just because just numbers. It's easy. People can understand that. It's more obviously impactful, also racially motivated. But I guess to explain to adults how the youth feels, I feel like walking out and protesting is a good way of showing it.
4: It's rare for me to have a conversation about it that doesn't end with the other person understanding it at least a little more. Last night, I had family over and there was this big discussion about it. And all the adults were like, well, I want some more information on it. What possible information could have made this okay? Like, even if he was the one in the shooting, that doesn't change the situation in any meaningful way. And I feel like that resonated with them to at least some degree. I think just raising the question, raising the discussion, even if it doesn't work immediately, is a huge step in making people understand just because they have to engage with the question themselves.
5: I feel like more black on black crime in like black community is more praised than normalized because it's in songs and it's in this. But then you don't really hear about like if it's a policeman shooting a black man in a song, like it being fantasized and all of that.
3: Mm-hmm. The power dynamic between a cop and a civilian. Anybody killing anybody is bad. A cop can stop you whenever they want, can search you, can they have automatic power over you that you can't really resist the same ways, citizen to citizen.
5: Usually with like white on white crime, it's usually in the story like man just shot another man.
3: Yeah. As.
5: But when it's black on black crime, you bring in their race.
4: There was a really good 2 articles that illustrated that, I thought, really well. Just like the phrasing of headlines, how they put certain issues into it, mm-hmm. Where there was one, it's violence erupts after police shooting on whatever campus, and the other one is police shooting on campus. The first one is almost suggesting that the police shooting wasn't violent, which is like it's like allowed or okay in some way, to your point, it excludes a lot of stuff because it will generate more controversy, make it a racial issue when they can. They won't when they don't think they could get away with it.
3: In the short term, I think everyone should go to the protests, to the walkouts if you can. Like I went today and I know a bunch of my friends went today. So if you can go to that, go to that. Long term, particularly like for white people, to just be aware of like other people's issues. Don't be ignorant on purpose.
4: I guess piggybacking off that, it's a small thing, but recently I realized, where I just like sat and really learned a lot and listened to people, that I don't have the most full perspective on what's going on. For a while, it kind of was easy to just subconsciously feel like these problems weren't as big a problem anymore just because I didn't see them in my life, because like I'm lucky in that the school I go to is not full of terrible people, I guess, or like I don't run into that on a daily basis because it's not something that affects me. So you can just kind of subconsciously not even ignore it, but just assume it's not an issue. A thing that just everyone could do is to occasionally sit back and question that, and if that, see if that's really things are getting better, or if it's an issue of perspective, or if it's a mixture of both, just so there can be awareness, and if there is an issue, we can fix it.
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3: Youth Power Collective and One Hood Media.
4: Our friend Eliza, I assume she's part of one of those two groups, which she helped organize the walkout today.
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10: Hi, my name is Adrian. I'm 14 and I am a Lincoln Park student, and this is my piece, How to Survive a Human Sacrifice. So, you've gotten yourself into a tricky situation. You're either performing a human sacrifice, or you are the human sacrifice, or you're just preparing yourself in case you're in either of these situations. In that case, good for you. It never hurts to be prepared. In the case that you're performing the sacrifice, you have a couple of things you gotta do first. Let's say, for simplicity's sake, that you managed to join a cult that does human sacrifices pretty regularly. Did you know that they did human sacrifices? Probably not. If you did, I'm only slightly concerned. So you're probably gonna know about this ritual before it happens. The person who got you into the cult would sit you down, maybe place an eerily cold hand on your shoulder as they inform you that a human sacrifice is gonna go down in a few days, so you're gonna have to start preparing. Thankfully, you're not the one in charge of finding the victim. You just have to kill them. Easy peasy. Oh, right, you're not a psychopathic murderer. My bad. Now you're freaking out about the fact that you literally have to kill someone. I'd advise that you prepare to run. Not immediately, because that's just predictable. That dude that got you into this situation, whom you probably see as a father figure depending on your age and father status, is looking at you expectantly. His eyebrows are furrowed and he's got a stern look on his face. Yikes. He has definitely done this with kids before like you, but they decided to run away. Luckily enough for you, unlucky for them, you read this essay and they didn't. So you know to swallow the lump in your throat and nod. He should leave after that, leaving you to start preparing. You haul ass back home and start packing. You can't skip out on a major cult sacrifice and not expect them to come after you. Thankfully, you join a cult that only operates locally, not worldwide, so moving across the state should be fine. Pack only the essentials. Your cat, clothes, that one comfort item from your childhood that you can't let go of no matter how dirty it gets. That thing's probably washed to rags by now. Anyways, once everything is packed up, hide the boxes in the trunk of your car. Cover them up with a tarp or a blanket. Just make sure that your fellow cult members, especially the father figure, don't see them. Next thing's next. Figure out some temporary living arrangements. Maybe you have family or friends that'll let you crash on their couch for a little while. Text them and ask, giving some details as to why you need to move in so suddenly, but don't tell them you were part of a cult that may or may not come after you. They might say no in the interest of their own safety, and they should let you crash there. Probably. They said that they would think about it. In the meantime, keep going to the cult meetings. You don't want them to expect that you're going to leave now, do you, dear reader? That would just be horrible for you. Help out with preparations and decorations. Who knew that you'd be preparing for a human sacrifice like it's a birthday party? Make small talk with that one creepy dude all the ladies in the cult make a habit of avoiding. Try not to cry as your father figure puts a hand on your shoulder and tells you that he's proud of you. Definitely don't cringe as you feel the pain in your back from the muscle you pulled when putting boxes in your car. Keep that up for the next few days and you should be fine. Finally, it's the day of the ritual. You make your way outside. The clouds are definitely darker than when you went to bed. Maybe it's gonna rain later? and see your father figure leaning on the hood of his 1935 Lincoln coupe that he parked in your lawn. He calls you over and asks if you're ready to go over and get things done. You insist on taking your own car, but he tells you to get into his. To not arouse suspicion, you're going to have to go with him and hope that you can find a way to get back to your car before you have to commit actual murder. Now, of course, you're in for an awkward car ride. You didn't know that he even knew where you lived, so you decided to ask. He dodges the question. Weird! You decide to ask about the sacrifice. All he says is that they found someone. Someone that may or may not be you! Next thing you know, you're being knocked out. My bad, reader. I probably should have warned you that the father figure has the job of luring in sacrifices like yourself. Good news! The next section is all about how to get out of being a sacrifice. There isn't much to say in this category. Mostly just you have to fight dirty and haul ass out of there. Obviously, though, it won't be enough, seeing as you've been pretty heavily drugged and are currently tied to a table. You can always try, right? A kick here, a bite there, but it won't do much. I'd advise you stop struggling and give in, seeing as there are over 20 people here and you only have, well, you. You in your drugged-out state of mind and sudden heaviness in your arms and legs. You, who is dumb enough to trust a cult while being a, probably, sane human being. Honestly, I should have told you this earlier, but there's only one way to leave a cult, and it sure as hell ain't alive.
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14: This is Will Morrow.
15: And I'm Alfreda Adams, and we'll be talking about invasive species in our ecosystem. We discussed this topic with two experts in the field.
16: My name is Jake Milofsky. I am a field ecologist with the Pittsburgh Parks Conservancy.
17: My name is Karen Glotfelty. I'm the director of the environment program at the Heinz Endowments.
14: Through a conversation with Jake, we learned more about what invasive plants are.
16: Invasive species for plants are basically plants that get into an environment and take it over because they have either no natural enemies or they, you know, have evolved to form a lot of seeds, so they outcompete other plant species by reproducing more than other plants do.
15: Karen told us about why invasive species are dangerous to the environment.
17: They're a problem because when they present that kind of competition to the plants and animals that are already living in the ecosystem that they invade, they drive them out. They make it difficult, if not impossible, for the species that were there to begin with to live there.
14: Another reason that invasive species are so detrimental is that they take away from our ecosystem's biodiversity.
16: When we have invasive species, they just take over and we wind up with monocultures or close to monocultures that don't allow all of the species to flourish.
15: There is a wide diversity of invasive species that are currently invading our region on a regular basis.
16: So Japanese knotweed is one. We see a lot of vines such as porcelainberry vine, oriental bittersweet, Japanese honeysuckle, and one new vine that's come into the region recently and we really want to get on top of before it spreads too much is called mile-a-minute vine. And another one that's into the parks is called Japanese stiltgrass, and so we're really trying to get a jump on that before it gets a jump on us.
14: Invasive plants are very hard to get rid of, so Jake told us some techniques he uses to remove them.
16: As far as actual techniques go, we use a lot of, we call them mechanical techniques, such as just pulling them out with our hands. If it's a vine, we can cut it with a pair of pruners or a saw. Sometimes we use special tools that are designed to pull plants out of the ground with leverage.
17: You get rid of as much of the Japanese knotweed as you can. You come in and you plant some things that will grow relatively quickly and begin to shade out the Japanese knotweed. You make sure you come in and clear out those invasives periodically until the shade cover develops.
15: Jake stressed that the most important thing to do is to eradicate the invasives before they get out of control.
16: Our most powerful approach, I guess you could say, is just early detection and rapid response. Because if you have an area that doesn't have a lot of invasive species and you notice some coming in, it's important to get on top of it very quickly and get rid of them before they can reproduce and really get established.
14: Getting rid of invasive species is only half of the battle. The land needs to be restored by replanting the native plants.
16: We have a partner who provides us with native seed that we spread once the invasive species are gone, which will give us a new crop of plants that we like to see. We also purchase plants from nurseries, and then we just go out and plant them.
15: It's important for youth to understand how valuable the ecosystem is and to help protect it by not planting invasive species in their backyards.
16: Another way that youth can get involved is by finding, you know, any one of the organizations in Pittsburgh that works to remove invasive species, such as the Parks Conservancy, but there are a number of others, and all of those organizations love having volunteers.
17: They have volunteer days. They gear them to community members and school children and members of youth groups.
14: As you can see, it is very important to preserve our green open spaces in Allegheny County. If you would like to learn more about what you heard in today's segment, or you want to volunteer, you can contact Pittsburgh Parks Conservancy at www.pittsburghparks.org.
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0: Well, you may be looking forward to a Christmas this year that's going to be a little bit more like a typical Christmas. And we're going to talk about Christmas in a moment because our first writer's awarded story is called My Love for Christmas. Here is Ava Super. Hello.
21: Hi, how are you doing?
0: I'm doing fine, thank you. How are you?
21: I'm doing pretty good. Thank you for asking.
0: Great. How old are you, Ava?
21: I am 13 years old.
0: And are you in eighth grade?
21: Yes, I am.
0: And Chartres Valley Middle School is your school. Congratulations on your award from the Scholastic Writing Awards. Tell me a little bit about yourself. What do you like to do?
21: I like to write, and I like to do acting and singing.
0: Cool. Are you in a group for acting or singing?
21: Yeah, I do the musicals and plays.
0: That's great. Offered by your school?
21: Yeah.
0: Well, that's excellent. What do you like about doing those things?
21: I like it's something that I always like to do, and it's something that to express myself of what I like to do and what I want to be when I grow up.
0: And what would you like to do when you get older?
21: There's a few things, but maybe like acting or being a writer when I'm older.
0: Excellent. Now, writing is a great way of expressing yourself too. Mm-hmm. How did you discover how much you like to write? Did a teacher help you, or was it some experience you had that helped you feel like writing would bring you a lot of joy?
21: It's a mixture of, yes, my teacher did really help me, and then it just, I like to think about ideas, and then I like to put them in my words and stuff that I really like to do.
0: That's great. So when you write, do you sort of think a lot about, I mean, do you outline first or jot down some notes, or do you I'm just really curious what your method is.
21: I usually like to think about ideas and write down, and then I like to outline and when I think about the idea or something.
0: Yeah, some people will do that. Do you redraft a lot too once you...
21: Yeah, and I also like usually research, like, and then like think of like some things that like I like to do before I make a poem or something like that.
0: That's really diligent, a great way to be truthful in your writing. Are there any authors or books that you especially like?
21: I really like, whenever I was younger, I really liked the Harry Potter books.
0: Yeah, one of the things is having a series like that. I've always loved to read books, either by the same author or more specifically, if they're all as part of a series too, so you get to see what happens with the characters. Are there any teachers or any other people you'd like to call out specifically? I'm sure it'll make them feel good, and you're welcome to do so.
21: My English and reading teacher, Miss Bouch and Miss Holler, and they really helped me with my writing and stuff.
0: Excellent. Anybody else?
21: My parents really helped me and inspired me.
0: Great. Well, we would love to have you read a portion. I kind of introduce your story a little bit when I mentioned it's called My Love for Christmas. I assume is it a poem or?
21: It's a memoir.
0: Oh, very good. Well, we'd love to hear some of it. Whenever you're ready, feel free to share.
21: Okay. Do you want me to start at the beginning?
0: Whatever you think would be a good segment of maybe 2 minutes or so. I'm not sure how long it is since I haven't seen it.
21: I'll do the ending part because that's when I realized what Christmas was about.
0: Great.
21: So, in sixth grade, when I was 11 years old, my grandma got sick, and then she found out right after Christmas last year. We had our normal traditions, but things were not exactly the same. I could tell she did not feel well, but she tried to do fun things with me. When I slept over her house that year for the annual neighborhood Santa visit, she fell asleep very early. She really couldn't stop that year, and she didn't come to our house for Christmas Eve dinner. We still went to her house on Christmas Day, but she went to bed early again. Sadly, on New Year's Eve, my grandpa died unexpectedly. Taking care of my grandma was too much for him. My grandma came to live with us and died that March. In seventh grade, after that year, I ended up realizing Christmas wasn't just about presents after all. Presents make Christmas fun, but I realized it was about other things like Jesus' birthday, time with family and friends, and having a good holiday with them. It's not just about receiving gifts, but about giving gifts as well. Now, I really don't care as much about the presents. I mean, I still get them, but I also like to shop for people other than myself. Christmas isn't all about gifts. It is also about fun, joy to the world, and my family taught me that.
0: Wow, Ava, that's not only well written, but it's incredibly honest. And when you shared it just now, it really sounded like you were talking rather than reading. And not so much as, I mean, I'm sure with your theater experience, you're quite good at delivering lines, so to speak, but it's the language that you chose that I'm trying to call attention to. It's just really honest and authentic.
21: Thank you.
0: Yeah, it sounds just like you. Are you still writing? Are you going to continue?
21: Yeah, I've been actually in school. I've been writing 8 poems about my love for Disney World right now. For an assignment, and I've been doing that right now.
0: Well, I hope you'll keep it up. And anything else you'd like to say?
21: Thanks for having me on the show.
0: Oh, our pleasure, and thank you. Do you happen to know Wesley Madge?
21: Yes, I do.
0: He's going to be on right after you. How about that?
21: Oh, that's cool.
0: So stay tuned for him. And thanks, Ava. Wesley is also a Chartiers Valley student, and he's been on SLB before. We've worked with Wesley before. I'm very glad to have you with us this morning. How have you been?
1: Good. What about you?
0: Good, thank you. All in all, you know, radio is pretty much pandemic-proof. We've not missed a program since it all happened because, you know, we can interact without contact, although we're really excited that people are starting to get back out and about again. We miss folks a lot. I've met Wesley a few times, but he was a winner of a Shakespeare monologue competition. And I had a chance to watch him before about 600 people a couple of years ago. You were amazing.
1: Oh, thank you.
0: Delivering that. So, are you also in eighth grade?
1: Yes.
0: And at Chartiers Valley as well?
1: Yeah.
0: And your story or piece is called Bings, Bongs, and Booms. And, mm-hmm.
1: Yeah.
0: Tell me a little bit about it.
1: So it basically was a reflection about how music is and always has been the driving influence on my life. Because, you know, the instant I came home from the hospital, from being born, you know, the first thing I heard was music. My whole family is made up of musicians. My mom is a violin teacher. My dad is a band teacher. And my brother is actually at college right now going for a music performance degree. So, you know, we're a big, happy musical family. And this memoir kind of reflects how that, you know, is a big influence on what I do in my everyday life.
0: Yeah, my family is like that, too. Not so much my dad loved listening to music, but so many of my early memories are sitting on the piano, the piano bench next to my mom as she would play. She also taught me, but she would play so many unusual songs. She just loved to play classical, but also pop and jazz songs. And my two brothers are really accomplished musicians too. Is there anybody you'd like to acknowledge in terms of folks that have helped you become the writer that you are?
1: Definitely my family. You know, my parents have always been there encouraging me to write. And then also my English teachers through the year. I've been really lucky to get some of the best, you know, not just ELA, but teachers in general that are always, you know, helping me reach the full potential that I could reach. And so that's, you know, that's always good to have. And so, yeah, I suppose my eighth grade writing and literature teachers are also part of the reason I'm here today.
0: I'm glad. If you'd like to mention any by name, you're welcome to.
1: Yeah, Miss Bouch and Mrs. Holleran are my two teachers in eighth grade for English and literature.
0: You're, because I know you, I can say you are a person with so much talent. It's early to maybe think about careers or what you might want to do once you're working. Have you thought about that much?
1: A little bit, not probably as much as I should, but, you know, I have thought about it, and, you know, I have a bunch of career paths set out in front of me. I have, you know, if I wanted to pursue music, I could, if I wanted to pursue acting, I could, if I wanted to pursue writing, I could, you know, robotics, I could, you know, I have a lot, but those are just probably my four ones that I'm interested in.
0: Oh, that's quite a bit. And, you know, I don't mean this to sound as corny as it's going to sound, but you're in eighth grade. When you graduate 4 years from now, and if you choose to go to college, the world is going to be drastically different, most likely, in the next 5 to 10 years. It's incredible. I used to go on job interviews and people would say, "Where do you want to be in 10 years?" And I would look at them like, "Really? Do you think I can predict what's going to happen?" Because there are just so many things.
1: Yeah, there's a lot of variables to consider.
0: Yeah. What is your writing style? You might have heard earlier that Ava was talking about outlining first and maybe doing a little research. Do you do that as well, or do you have a different approach?
1: Well, for me, I never really liked the planning, because, you know, I don't, when I get an idea, I like to just throw myself into the pool with no, you know, metaphorically, I just like to throw myself into the mix and you know, see what I can come up with, and then later on I go through and I edit it back in. But that's how I usually approach every piece of writing, whether it's, you know, like a nonfiction essay or a narrative or any other type of writing. I just, you know, without any forethought, except, you know, reading the requirements or what I'm supposed to be writing about, you know, I just run right into it, face the music head on and, you know, see what I can come up with. And then once I have the rough idea down, I go in and I, you know, spice it up a little. I add, you know, better sentence structure. I make it more, you know, less boring and not repetitive and, you know, et cetera.
0: That's another really good approach, to just kind of jump in. I think a lot of times people, I call it activation energy. You need a little bit of, you need to get over the hump of getting started. And then once you get started, hopefully it's hard to stop, but it can be really tough to get started sometimes. So if you approach it the way you just described, there's not many obstacles, right? You just jump in.
1: Yeah. And that's probably why I do it that way, is because I hate writer's block. Like, when I can't figure out what to start with, you know, I'm just banging, you know, sitting there banging my head against the table because I don't know what to think of. But by starting right away and just writing down anything that comes to mind and then fixing it up later, you know, I at least have a point to start from with everything, whether it's a good point or a bad point. And then the real work comes in the next step, where I have to edit it and make it better, because then I can decide, do I want to start with something else, or do I just want to gradually raise this part of the writing up so that it matches the other, you know, sections.
0: Sometimes when I've had to write, when I get to the point of editing, I literally take on a different, but I take on a different persona. I like say, I'm the editor now, I'm no longer the writer. To try to limit myself a little bit. I don't know if you've ever felt that way.
1: No, I do that, not often, but sometimes when it, like for a piece like this that I was going to submit for a contest where it had to be, you know, not necessarily top-notch, but it definitely had to be some of my best work, you know, I go into it with a different personality. Like, I'm, you know, exactly what you said, you know, you're no longer the writer and you don't know the writer personally. You're just an editor, you know, who's doing his job. And, you know, no mercy, you go into it and you find everything that's wrong with it so that way you can fix it up.
0: Yeah, I was curious if you felt that way. So what you wrote, your piece that was honored is called Bings, Bongs, and Booms. Do you want to share some of it with us?
1: Yeah, I'll read the very first paragraph.
0: Great.
1: Thund, thund, thund, thund. My shoes were rapping the ground in time with some unknown song, undoubtedly anticipating what was to come. The band auditions were right around the corner, literally. One more turn and I would be in the band room, deciding which instrument I would be playing for the rest of my school days. It might seem important, but it was not daunting whatsoever. I had been playing violin for 6 to 7 years now, so music was already a part of my life and everything that I did. We were inseparable. When I was sad, I played music. When I was happy, I played music. Angry? Music. Inspired? Music. No matter what I felt in the moment, it could only be channeled through one thing, music. It was my superpower. So, as I played the floor with my musical feet, I wondered, what new instrument should I learn now?
0: Wow, that's really, really well crafted. I like how you wove in so many emotions, but just the cadence of the way that's written too, and it makes you want to keep reading. Once you get started, it's so engaging. I sure hope as the pandemic settles that we'll have some time for you to come here and do some work in our Youth Express program or be here on the radio to actually share writing live and in person the way that's always our preference. I guess we're doing it live now, but just not in person. It'll be great to see you. Is there anything else you wanted to pass along?
1: Just that I'm grateful for this opportunity to come on and, you know, share my writing. So thank you.
0: Well, it's our pleasure. Thank you. That's Wesley Madge of Chartiers Valley. Now we're going to go to Sewickley Academy and speak with our next guest. And here with us now is Mila Dobrovolska Ivanova. Mila, did I get that right?
6: Yeah, you did. It's Mila.
0: Mila.
6: Pretty, yeah.
0: Now, how could I get all the rest of those syllables correct and miss Mila? My apologies.
6: You actually, yeah, you did a really great job.
0: Tell me a little bit about yourself.
6: I am currently a junior at Sewickley Academy, and I enjoy science. I enjoy global studies. Those are probably my two favorite subjects at school. I also really like to write in my free time. I really enjoy reading, and I also play tennis, which is a pretty big part of my life.
0: Terrific. Are you on a tennis team?
6: Yeah, I am on our varsity team at Sewickley.
0: Great. How's your serve?
6: It's getting there. Pretty good, I hope.
0: That was always the hardest part for me. What are you studying in science now?
6: Right now, I am in physics and biology. So, getting ready for the AP biology test.
0: I'm having memories of that. I always had physics and chemistry I loved. Biology was always a big challenge for me. When are those tests?
6: Biology is sometime in May. I'm not in AP physics, thankfully. Physics is definitely not my strong suit. I'm definitely more attuned to biology. But, yeah, my AP tests are coming up in May.
0: It's so interesting the way people react. I still am mystified by biology and life sciences, but physics, chemistry, I get it. I understand it. What community do you live in?
6: I live in Wexford, which is about half an hour outside of Pittsburgh.
0: Mm-hmm. So you've got a little bit of a commute to get to school, but not too bad. So in terms of writing, how did you develop your love for the written word and for creating pieces?
6: I'd say that when I was younger, I read a lot of books. Definitely, like, the only thing I did, to be honest with you. I always had a book with me, even in the car while, you know, driving before. I just had a lot of books. I read all of them. I loved them so much. And I'd say that just got me into reading, firstly, and then later, the writing came.
0: That's terrific. Now, have you, as a junior, you probably are starting to think about what you're going to do after graduation. It sounds like you have a lot of directions you could go in. Have you narrowed anything down yet?
6: I've thought about it. Definitely there are a lot of options, but I'm really interested in global health. I'm interested in a little bit of, you know, healthcare and also international relations and that kind of stuff. And I think I'd like to study global health at least in some way in college. And that's like the one thing I know for sure. After that, I'm not quite sure where we're going, but I have a little bit of time to think about that.
0: Yeah, you sure do. Before you share some of your piece, are there any teachers or other people you'd like to acknowledge for support and entering the competition and just in general?
6: I'd like to thank my English teacher, Miss Plaza Ponte. She has been an incredible mentor for me this year, and I've absolutely loved having her as a teacher. And she's always there to support me in my writing, always there to talk about books with me, and just really great overall. So thank you to Miss Plaza P.
0: Thank you for sharing that. And your piece is called I Know Her Name. And mm-hmm. Do you want to tell us anything about it before you share some of it?
6: Yeah, for sure.
5: So basically, the piece itself follows a narrator and one other extra character, and it follows the narrator's experience with a personified character of time. So in this story, Time is a woman who has really long red hair and wears a white dress, and basically the narrator sees her throughout his town and throughout his life. And he's heard stories of her powers, of everything that she can do, but he doesn't know who she is. And he really longs to, you know more about her, know what she can do, know why everybody talks about her the way they do. And then eventually he meets her and realizes that maybe she's not the best thing that's ever happened to him.
0: Great. And I can't wait to hear an excerpt from it whenever you're ready. And this is Mila, and I Know Her Name is the name of the full work.
5: We became acquainted by and by. I first caught glimpses of her sneaking behind the carcasses of boarded up and lifeless houses, her eyes darting back and forth as she ran her hands slowly along thatched walls and rusty doors. I saw her red hair flash like spontaneous brush fires, wreaking havoc through dried up flower beds and among thickly knotted trees, picking withered daisies and marigolds in a sad bouquet of desperation and black ribbon. Her white lace dress lingered in mirrors facing deathbeds and danced alongside the canes of elderly women as they took their daily walks. I examined her through car windows and stared at street corners. Yet on all of these occasions, never once has she stopped to consider my presence. Never once had she heard my calls. Never once had she stopped to shake my hand. And I grew desperate. I grew jealous. I longed to know her, to feel her with me and know her beautiful secrets that awed those around me. I thought about her during my days and pondered her being on sleepless nights. Her fiery hair and lacy dress infiltrated my dreams like a sliver of moonlight peering precisely through a shuttered window, piercing into my heart and head. In these midnight encounters, I tried to grasp her, but she was always one step away. My mind had been overtaken by her presence, my soul by longing for her. So she knocked. She knocked in an early Sunday morning, while the windows still shivered, enveloped in a dense fog, and frost blanketed the grass. She came as a phone call, a dial tone in a series of short beeps, followed by a sickly voice on the other line carrying two simple words. He's dead.
0: You're a good writer. I'm not surprised, though. After all, you were awarded a gold key for your work. Thank you so much for sharing with us. I'm eager to read what you wrote. Is there anything else you'd like to say?
5: Thank you for having me on today. It's been a really great experience.
0: Thanks, and we are grateful for you as well. Let me try again. It's Mila Dobrovolska. See, that's a tough one. Mila Dobrovolska Ivanova.
5: Perfect.
0: Excellent. Yes. Thank you so much for being with us, and congratulations again. That's Mila. Before you heard Wesley Madge and Ava Super, all awardees of the Scholastic Writing Awards.
8: I'm going to ask you to just introduce yourselves. You're all in 10th grade, I think, right? And two of you are 15. Gabby is 16. So if you have any shout-outs, feel free. But just introduce yourself. Maybe tell us a little bit about what you like to do. And we'll start with Grace.
22: I'm Grace.
8: Oh, hey, Grace, it would help if I turned your microphone on and give us 1 second, because I think there it is. I think we just fixed it.
22: I'm Grace, and I'm a sophomore at Chandler Area High School, and I like to crochet and read in my free time.
8: Did you make what you're wearing?
22: Yes, I did.
8: That's a beautiful sweater.
22: Thank you.
8: Grace has I'm looking at the Roy G. Biv. Is it a rainbow? Yes, it is. I was admiring that, and as soon as you said I like to crochet, I figured you made that.
23: I'm Elise Williams. I'm also a sophomore at Chandler Area High School. I am in stage crew and marching band and orchestra.
8: What do you play in band?
23: I play the marimba and xylophone.
8: Ooh. Do you have to... So, those are hard instruments, right? Yeah. You kind of have to arch your back and play. That's great. Stage crew, what do you do?

0: that you did, and sort of you all know each other well, right? So just tell us a little bit about what you did.
1: So
0: I know nothing.
1: Yeah. So I started doing the Fairchild Project last year. I did one of the last ones. It was a project to make a picture and research an endemic species of Hawaii. So I researched the Hawaiian hoi bat, and I made a painting for that.
0: Wow.
1: Yeah.
0: What kind of species? One that is native to Hawaii?
1: Yeah.
0: And tell me about the painting. How did you even... You're painting something you haven't seen.
1: Yeah, so I looked through a bunch of reference pictures and found one that I liked, and I used watercolor and colored pencil, and I painted it. Yeah.
0: That's amazing. Were your projects art-related as well?
2: They were art and science-related. So one of the ones that I did, I worked on it with Elise, actually. It was to create a garden in your backyard, and we had to research a bunch of different variables like rain and soil pH to find which plants would grow the best.
0: Did your research surprise you at all, things that you learned?
2: Not really. I feel like we live in a place that's very constant, I guess. It doesn't change very much, so we didn't find a bunch of surprising data, but we were able to plant a really cool flower garden that we're going to try to plant this summer.
0: Oh, that's great. That will be at school?
2: It'll be in my backyard.
0: Oh, yeah. Oh, so you're able to bring it home with you. Yeah. That's great. Now, what did you do? Or again, I know there's collaborations, there's independent work.
3: I made two art-related projects. The first one, I made a snow owl out of cotton balls and pipe cleaners and feathers. And the second one that I made was a hat that was designed to look like a picnic. It had glasses and a little charcuterie board full of cheese, crackers, little sandwiches that were all made out of recycled materials.
0: I want to get this straight. This was a hat that when you wore it, it looked like a picnic taking place. I got that right. That's really, what gave you that idea?
3: I saw a really big hat that was in the gate room, and I also was looking through drawers to see what I could do, and I saw a little cloth that looked like it was green and white checkered, and it reminded me of a picnic, so I just decided to make a picnic hat.
0: Oh, what a great idea. I love that. And that's is part of the Fairchild Challenge, encouraging you to get closer to the environment and learn more about it. Do you have anything else you'd like to say about the challenge? I have some other questions I'd like to ask you, but anything else about the challenge? Let's talk about the environment itself. If you had any concerns about it or something that you would like to see us work on, any ideas come up? And it can be small or it could be something huge.
1: I can't think of anything specific, but one thing the Fairchild Challenge definitely did open up for me was it just encouraged me to research different things about nature that I would have never looked into. And I think more people just need to take the time to research into different topics of nature and learn about it.
0: It's interesting. I assumed that I was asking you, does something need to be fixed? You're saying, I think, there's a lot to be appreciated too. Learn about nature.
1: Yeah.
0: When you do that, do you like to learn about animals or habitats? You had to find a whale that you could represent in your painting. I can imagine that the research, you can get really lost in it.
1: Yeah, I really enjoy researching the different animals that the challenges make me look up.
0: Any other thoughts about

0: things you might want to change or dig into more?
1: The Fairchild Challenge, especially with the hat project that Gabby was talking about, it helped me learn about how fast fashion is, like, really harming the environment. And using recycled materials for a lot of these art projects, and even, like, my own crocheting, it can help us use things that are already there, and we don't have to give in to the consumerism that's going on today. And companies like Shein is a big one. They aren't very ethical, and they do, like, a lot of harm for our environment, and everything goes to the landfills.
0: Yeah, this whole world of fast fashion, I did not understand entirely, well, as well as I do now, until about a year ago. Can somebody explain that?
1: It has a lot to do, I feel like, with social media and trends. Because, like, you go on Instagram and there's all these people wearing, like, very, very similar outfits, and that makes you want to try to fit in. And you go out and buy those things, and it's usually very cheaply from places like Target or Shein, and those clothes aren't very great quality either, so they, like, fall apart very quickly, and you have to throw them away. And it can be hard to, like, repair them and make them reusable, so a good thing to do instead of that is to shop at thrift stores. There's vintage stores all around here that are really, really good, too.
0: You expressed that really well, Grace. So you're shown all of these images that encourage you to keep up, but they change so fast that you end up, and there's so much competition to for people to sell clothing to you. The goods are cheaply made and fast fashion. They end up not lasting very long. Have you two experienced that the same way Grace has?
2: I would say that, like, I sort of have. It's a lot of, like, trying to figure out what to wear at the day, and sometimes you buy stuff that's sometimes one use only, and you're never going to wear it again, but it's with the trend. But then it changes, like, really fast, so then you have to find other stuff to wear.
0: And what about you, Elise?
3: I've definitely noticed that a lot, like, in social media. People buy what is trending, but trend cycles change. I know personally, I wear a lot of hand-me-downs and secondhand clothes, so I don't experience it as much, but I definitely notice it.

0: One thing with fast fashion, I don't know if I'm right about this, but it seems to prey more on girls than guys. Is that true?
1: Yeah.
0: One thing I noticed, when you're an adult, it's changing a little bit, but clothes were made a lot better for men with the assumption that they were going to last a long time, but that wasn't always the case for women. Now, you can't paint anything with that broad of a brush, but that always frustrated my mom. I know they were more expensive, too, far more expensive, and you've probably noticed that. Do you have any thoughts if there's something else that you wish would work differently or that you would change? Fast fashion is one. Any other thoughts?
1: One thing that was really pointed out in when I researched the Hawaiian hoi bat is a lot of animals are endangered, and one reason of that is that they can get hurt in man-made structures. Like for the Hawaiian hoi bat, it gets caught in wind turbines and barbed wire. So a bunch
0: awful.
1: Of
0: awful.
1: Yeah. So limiting some man-made structures would be helpful, but I can't say for sure which ones or how to even do that.
0: Or just considering the animals you could be harming when you do that. That was Elise. Gabby, any thoughts? And you can go beyond the Fairchild Challenge to just anything environmentally related.
2: I think the environment is a lot with just like people are cutting down trees more and they're polluting the air. And I think that like if we take a step back and look at the big picture, we can figure out how to change that in a better way and maybe not cut down as much trees, plant more. Don't know about air pollution, but I know cars and manufacturing and a bunch of industries, it's just all polluting the air and it's not very good for our environment and it's kind of killing it in a way.
0: Those are good observations. I'm going to give each of you something now. Going to give you a magic wand. And now we're going to forget about the Fairchild Challenge and even forget about the environment. You get to use it to do one thing. It can be a change, a wish. It can be something really big, something really small. It can't be, I want two more magic wands. You just get to use it once. As you're thinking about it, I'm going to let our listeners know that they're listening to the show that gets your weekend off to a good start, Saturday Light Brigade, Saturday mornings at WRCT Pittsburgh, WIUPFM Indiana, WMCO New Concord, KRDP Apache Junction, Goldfield, Ghost Town, Phoenix, WSHA FM Grove City, WCUC FM Clarion, WNJR Washington, and SLB Radio. .org. Anybody come up with a use for their magic wand? If you didn't, that's okay. I think I would use mine to end hunger and change the way we distribute food, maybe. That would probably be one of the things I'd want to change. Any thoughts?
1: I'd probably use my wand to at least limit the use of plastic, because there's so many products that we use plastic in that you could use reusable materials with.
0: Yeah, that's a really good one. We generate so much wasted plastic. I like that one.
2: I think I'd aim for like world peace in a statement, because there's a lot of stuff going on with wars and a possible like World War III, and I think it's just we all need to like look at it in a good way, and I think that we should all be peaceful about it and not try to fight in wars, because that just ends up hurting the world altogether, depending on like what country is fighting and how much resources they're using.
0: That is another good one. Grace, anything to add?
3: I really liked Elisa's idea of plastic. I think it's a very, very big problem, and it's harming our environment and the animals that live in it, and even ourselves with, like, microplastics and water and food.
0: Well, this were great answers. Did anybody, any of you want to say something? I may not have given you room to say any thank yous to teachers, parents, anyone?
3: I would like to thank Mrs. Palladino and Miss Elder from the gate department at the high school for helping us be able to do the Fair Child Challenge in the first place and really giving us a space to work and be creative at the high school.
0: They're great teachers. Anybody else? Thank you for being here to represent. I hope you have a great Thanksgiving. Take care.
4: This is Ola reporting from the Youth Media Center at SLB Radio. I'm 16 years old and a rising sophomore at Pittsburgh Rashier High School. How would you feel if you were forced to leave your family and hometown and thrown in a place where you can't even communicate with anyone? As a previous immigrant and a current citizen of the United States, I have experienced cultural differences, isolation, and lack of employment opportunities. But what I struggled with the most was the language barrier. The communication barrier made me feel like an outcast, especially in school. I felt like an alien thrown into a completely different planet as I wasn't able to reach out to anyone for help. In school, I had no accommodations, no translator, and no English classes. A time I could absolutely never forget would be at the beginning of fourth grade when we were taking a state exam. One by one, the students were raising their hands to let the teacher know that they were done, then exiting the classroom. By the end of the exam, it was only me and two other students who fell asleep left. This scene is rooted into my memory, because that day I experienced true failure. Just because I have adapted over the years doesn't mean that I have completely healed. Being an A+ student one day and becoming on the edge of failing the next was incredibly hard to accept and adapt to. Thankfully, I recovered, but that had an everlasting effect on me. As a student and a person that have experienced it all at a young age, I believe that schools should definitely institute a learning program for immigrants to at least help make them feel welcomed. Now, after everything that has been stated so far, I strongly believe that everyone deserves attention. What are your thoughts on this? What are your experiences with immigrants? Should they have to experience all of this? For Youth Express, this is Ola signing off.
5: I'm Maggie Blaisdell. I graduated from Bishop Carroll in 2018. I currently go to Rochester Institute of Technology and study graphic design. Junior interns, they don't really know necessarily what's going on all the time, so I have to be the one that's always there for them, and I have to show them what to do. So it's really helped me to grow professionally by kind of helping out with those things that I'm not even comfortable with myself, and just pushing through that discomfort to kind of help others reach a level where they're comfortable and I'm comfortable simultaneously with them. Last year, my hope, I kind of felt like it was out in the distant future. I thought Johnstown's going to come back at some point. I don't know when that's going to be, but this year I feel that that comeback story is more tangible. I feel like it's closer than I ever anticipated. And I quote Melissa Comar all the time because she said something I'll never forget. She said, Johnstown is kind of on a 5-year comeback plan. And that was the first time I ever thought, wow, again, Johnstown's solution, it's like, it's tangible, it's here, it's coming, and it's not something out in the distant future, it's literally 5 years away. And if we all believe in that 5-year track, it is going to come back, and I'll graduate from college and just be in a completely different place, and I'm so excited for that.
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11: Actually, I was just pulling those green beans last night at 11 o'clock. Now, the corn was pulled this morning, 2 hours ago, so you couldn't get it much fresher.
8: Mrs. Lehman's farm supplies sweet corn and green beans to Giant Eagle, Little Barn, Shawnee Market, as well as local farmers markets.
9: Understanding exactly where food is grown and where it is processed is becoming more important to consumers. Again, Derek Hunter.
10: Everything we do on the farm, from growing the produce to planting the seeds for the bread to packaging, everything is done on the farm. It's a whole farmstead operation. We grow all of our grains for the breads. We keep them whole until we're going to use them. We mill them on the farm and then we bake with them that day. As fresh as you're ever going to get it.
8: Farmers also point out that selling directly to the public can result in less waste. According to the USDA, 133 billion pounds of food in the U.S. was wasted in 2010. That's a third of the country's supply.
9: While visiting the Johnstown Farmers Market, we met Judy Brombaugh of Williamsburg, Pennsylvania, who is proud of how local farmers use unsold products.
6: We do jams and jellies. We also do homemade soups and sandwiches, too. A lot of the jams and jellies and soups grew out of the need to use the things that we don't sell at the end of the week, so nothing goes to waste.
8: Derek Hunter also finds ways to save produce.
10: If we don't sell it at the market, we'll bring it home and then we'll do value-added products from it. So we can pickle stuff and sell that. 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
9: 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Supermarkets typically have a cool and sterile ambiance.
8: While farmers markets often feature local musicians, speakers, and open air.
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15: 10 before 11 o'clock, David's Music House has sent many fine musicians to us for our Youth Expression Showcase. And today is no exception. We have a fifth grader. You'll get to know him a little bit more throughout the next segment. But let me now welcome Harrison Frisk.
16: Hello.
15: Hi. Let's hear your first song.
16: Okay. Now I'll just do this one.

0: That was very nice. Did
1: Thank
0: that song have a name to it?
1: Yeah, but it's like a made-up name. It's like this book has like, it just has like random formations of notes.
0: So
1: it's not exactly an actual song.
0: So they're all exercises and ways
1: basically.
0: To help you learn. Well, yeah, let's just be honest about it. You're exactly
1: it's like,
0: right.
1: It's not really an actual song.
0: What kind of music do you like that does have names and stuff?
1: I don't really know.
0: No.
1: I just like, it's usually my favorite music. It's always hard because it's from Beethoven, so it's so hard.
0: Yeah. So you like classical music?
1: Yeah, some.
0: Sometimes. Yeah. So tell me about yourself. You're in fifth grade. Where do you go to school?
1: McMurray Elementary.
0: And is there anybody you would like to say hello to that might be listening?
1: I doubt they're listening, though.
0: You don't think?
1: Yeah.
0: But you're on the air. I would think they'd all be listening.
1: Well, yeah, but they don't. I haven't talked about it in school, so I doubt they'd be listening to it. So.
0: Okay. Well, how about your parents, family members, teachers, anybody?
1: I know my mom's right here, so she's over there.
0: So she's listening.
1: Yeah. Yeah, and my dad's out there, so.
0: He's out there listening.
1: Yeah.
0: Well, we'll see who's listening. If you would like to send Harrison a comment, 412-200-5975, you can text us, or you can also email us if you go to Instant Input, which is at slbradio.org, or 412-200-5975. How long have you been taking piano lessons?
1: About 3 years, and by the end of the year, it's going to be 4.
0: And what do you like about playing piano?
1: It's just a really, really, it's really fun, and usually when I'm sad, it could help sometimes, yeah.
0: That's nice.
1: Yeah.
0: Well,
1: And I always have fun doing it, especially when some of these pieces sound really awesome. Like, this, I love this jazz song because of the cool part and some of the measures.
0: Is that the one that's coming up?
1: No, the jazz song I just did there.
0: Yeah, that
1: had this, like, they just had that.
0: Tell me, play the part you liked.
1: Oh, okay. It's like the part where it's like.
0: Yeah.
1: I really like that part.
0: Yeah, I actually.
1: That makes it all seem kind of like a jazz song. That's the main way I tell how it's a jazz song. Mainly because the word jazz is in the title.
0: In the title of this non-existent song.
1: Yes.
0: Well, let's hear another one, Harrison.
1: Okay.
0: This is Harrison Frisk, a student at David's Music House with music and commentary.

0: I like the ending of that one a lot.
1: A lot of people like use that sometimes, like just to, you know, kind of like short thing, like a short thing that everybody does. Everybody knows it, but
2: there are times that people on radio wish every song ended like that because it's really obvious. So you know it's time to either start the next song or turn a microphone on or something. What else do you like to do?
1: Well, I do play two other instruments. Might start another one. I already do trumpet, which I thought of quitting, but then I started playing it more and more and more. I liked it again.
2: And what's the other instrument?
1: Drums, which is my... I probably like it as much as piano. Piano's my favorite, but it's also the easiest. But then again, piano does get hard.
2: Yeah, trumpet's hard, isn't it?
1: Yes.
2: To be able to get the right armature.
1: For some reason, when I'm practicing it in at Dave's Music House or in school where I take band and play trumpet, I always have the energy to do it. Remember, I'm at home. Almost every time, I lose all my energy the second I blow into it.
2: Yeah, it's
1: so awkward. It's like, oh, man.
2: It's hard. And drums you're doing well with?
1: Oh, yeah. Drums is really, really fun.
2: Do you know things like paradiddles and flams? Are you learning all those rudiments?
1: Like, I don't know.
2: Is anyone teaching you drums?
1: Yeah, at David's Music House. Okay. That's where I'm learning it.
2: So you'll
1: learn all of my instruments at David's Music House, and I might start guitar.
2: Excellent. You'd be a very good spokesman for them. In fact, you are a spokesman for them right now. you're great. Well, Harrison, what would you like to play next? I think you have a couple more, right?
1: Yeah, two more. Yeah, two more.
2: If you're just joining us, this is Harrison Frisk, who is, are you 10 now?
1: 11.
2: 11. 11 years old.
1: 12 at the end of the year.
2: Fifth grade, McMurray. Yeah. What day is your birthday?
1: December 16th. I should be in sixth grade. Because I was born in 2002.
2: My birthday is also in December. So, so what's the next song that you're about to play?
1: I'm pretty sure it's a Spanish song.
2: Okay.
1: It's called Spanish Caballero.
2: Here again is Harrison Frisk. Yeah.

0: That was beautifully done. Now, we just have another minute or two to talk.
1: Yeah.
0: And I was curious if there's anything else you want to tell me about yourself, like hobbies or subjects in school you like.
1: I am a very smart person. It's just, it's fifth grade and we're supposed to learn a lot of stuff. And there's so little time learning all this stuff. So it's really, really hard for me.
0: How are your grades? Are they good?
1: Slowly going down. So I want to try and bring them up. It's hard, though.
0: It is hard, especially if you like lots of different things.
1: Yeah.
0: A lot of times you are...
1: It's not like my sister's grades are better, though.
0: Oh, well, I'm sure she's happy to hear that. What's your sister's name?
1: Victoria.
0: She's here in the... Victoria, do you want to rebut that comment or... your mic's on. Go ahead. You can just that's fine, yes.
2: Okay, so my grades are better than yours.
1: No, they're not. No, they're not.
2: And as in bad, he means bees.
0: His bees for you?
2: Bees for him.
0: And for him.
1: It's bad for me, but hers are good for her. Because she's not as smart as me. So, I guess since she had more learning time, she's not.
2: He got the smarts, I got their creativity.
0: Here, family therapy weekly at this time. we're just going to take a very short break, and then we're going to bring you both back. So, Victoria, are you musical as well?
2: Yes.
0: And what do you play?
2: I play and I sing.
0: What instrument do you play?
2: Ukulele.
0: Oh, excellent. How long have you played uke?
2: Just recently.
0: Oh, you should come here and perform sometime. Now, how old are you?
2: Oh, 13.
0: 13. So do you have any other siblings or is it just Harrison?
2: Just him.
0: Just him. And do you guys like being brother and sister?
1: But she calls me many, many names that are many, many times insulting.
0: Oh.
1: Like ting, it, thing.
0: It, thing.
1: Ting.
0: Ting.
1: A sin.
0: The Frisk family sounds lovely.
2: We're a special group. Yeah.
0: No, you saw. I, as somebody with brothers, I know exactly what this is like. Is there anything else you want to say? Where do you go to school?
2: Peters Township Middle School.
0: Okay, so at least you're out of the same. There was a time when you were probably both in the same building.
2: Yes.
0: Now you're at least separated by bricks and mortar, as they say. See, there's still a good use for bricks and mortar. Victoria, it's nice to talk to you.
2: Thank you.
0: Too. Harrison, this is really your show, so the spotlight is back on you. You're a lot of fun.
1: And, I am. I love to be silly.
0: And
1: I make adults laugh most of the time.
0: That's a good thing.
1: Yeah, but it's very hard for me to make my kids my own age laugh.
0: That's interesting. I think that happens sometimes.
1: Yes.
0: But
1: it's when I always have adult humor. I always have adult humor.
0: That's good. Do you know any good jokes?
1: If
0: you don't know any...
1: No.
0: When I said that, I have to tell you that Harrison's mom, his music teacher... and Victoria are here in the room, and they all immediately, wave their hands saying, no, okay, it's music time, it's not comedy. What are you going to close up with?
1: My last song?
0: Yes.
1: Oh, this song, crazy song name, it's called Sounds from the Gumdrop Factory.
0: Oh, Sounds from the Gumdrop Factory. Harrison, thanks for being here with us today. Yeah. Here he is again, Harrison Frisk.

0: comparison. Beautifully done. Thank you.
1: Very short, and I did a long time ago, but
0: it is. You know, we could have added one of those. Da da da da da. Can you do one? Can you do one of those? Okay. Do you know how that goes?
1: Yeah.
2: Hey, small town in the Rockies.
0: Thanks, Harrison. This song's for you. My friend and I were leaving. We were stuffed to the
3: gills. Well, it's a pleasure to have one of our favorite youth musicians join us this morning. It's Ethan Beck. Hey, Ethan.
4: Hey, how are you doing?
3: Good. Thanks for doing this. What's life been like for you over the past month? I can't imagine. You're a pretty active person, and it has to be really strange, I would imagine.
4: Yeah, it's pretty different. I recently started online school, which is good because it gives everything some structure. But I don't know, it's about finding things to do to fill the time, or it was. Now I have, you know, mountains of homework and all that, but I can survive that.
3: Yeah, Pittsburgh Public, you're at Kappa, right?
4: Yes, I am.
3: And that's the Creative and Performing Arts High School in the city, recently considered or acknowledged as among the top 20 high schools in Pennsylvania. I think that just came out. I think your principal posted something about that the other day. But that's really not a surprise. Kappa has always been considered to be a fine school. For the online instruction, what's that been like? I can't imagine. I can and I can't. I mean, so many people, to make the rapid transition has got to be something to go from traditional instruction all of a sudden to online. Are you actually seeing teachers' faces, or are you getting packets? How does that actually work?
4: Right now we've done a situation where we're using a lot of Schoology, which is a program we already were using, to sort of turn in online assignments. Kappa was really lucky. We're one of two schools in the district that already had our own laptops. So the transition, I think, was more seamless than most. But it was pretty lucky for that to happen, because, you know, we could just use the website we already use. In addition, we're also using something called Microsoft Teams, which is akin to Skype or Zoom. A couple of my teachers have been doing sort of the online classes. A couple of them I have not seen yet, and they've just been giving us work on Schoology. But both ways are pretty, I feel like I'm being productive in most of my classes right about now, which is good, I think.
3: Yeah, you mentioned structure before, and that's something I've found challenging, because if your days are relatively, most of our days have been free of a lot of the structure that we're used to. Somebody asked me yesterday, to schedule a call, when would I be free? And I almost said, anytime, it's because, everything is being done by phone or video calls, and we don't have as many appointments and things that we have to go out and do. So I kind of miss, free time and leisure time become more valuable when it's in short supply, and the structure is what makes it that way. I read last week, and I have to find this article, but it said that having a Zoom or Teams call where you're seeing people face to face is actually more stressful than simply being in a room with other people. Have you noticed that at all?
4: I think I know the article you're talking about, because I think I read it too. And something about that kind of a little bit hit home for me, because there is something very, very odd about the situation. It's like, I think there's a whole different, the stresses that come with a Zoom call are things that you would have never thought about 2 months ago. But it's like, do I join right now? Are there enough people in where, I'll just kind of fit in? Should I have my camera on? how do I look right now? Because you like, you know, like we're all kind of scruffy right now. Or, I mean, my hair has been getting way too long, and you know, so I'm always a little hesitant to join a Zoom call and just go hello, you know, really put myself out there. But that was a good article because I think that actually very nicely captures some of the odd anxiety. And they're also talking about how, like, you haven't seen all these people in so long, and so what your brain is, like, working into overtime, and there's, like, a little bit of, like, an uncanny valley type thing where you're trying to sort of, like, replicate the memories of these people while you're seeing them. And I think that can be kind of odd, too. I don't know a whole lot about that, but I saw that in passing, and that definitely felt kind of like it rang kind of true.
3: Definitely, and even when to interject, knowing, you know, when it's your turn to speak, and I've been in some of these calls, and maybe you have too, in classes where you might have 20 to 25 people on the call at the same time, and you just don't know when it's cool to talk. I mean, you don't want to dominate the discussion or interrupt, but at the same time, you hear silence and you have something you want to say. And I think some of the stresses are underlying. You don't even know they're occurring, but they add up and make for a little bit of tension when that happens.
4: Yeah, it's a whole new thing, you know. It's a very interesting dynamic. It's like, I mean, I feel like the anxieties you'd have in like a standard social setting, like a standard social setting, like, you know, like if I have any anxiety when I'm sitting in American history class, I feel like those anxieties are obviously gone, but like a new set of odd technological anxieties have replaced them. When I'm on Zoom or whatever.
3: You really made me think, too, when you talked about what you look like. I'm not exactly somebody who... I don't exactly pay a lot of attention to whether my hair's combed or, you know, what I'm wearing. I just never really have been that kind of guy. However, if I know I'm going to be, you know, captured by this camera on a call, appearance suddenly does matter a lot. So it is always, oh my gosh, is my hair combed? I now understand why knit caps are such a popular thing. I don't think I could rock the knit cap, though. But I find myself thinking about appearance and even your facial expression, because you want to be sure you're not putting off a vibe that you don't intend to. It's it's totally different.
4: Yeah, I've been doing some phone banking for a congressional candidate I like, and I always try and smile when someone answers the phone, because you really want to get this kind of, like, you want to sound into it. You don't want to be like, hello, oh, you know, you don't want to sound bored or, you know, you gotta really smile when you're talking to someone just to get that through, because you can hear it. Like, I remember I was reading something about it, and you can, like, when you're talking to someone on the phone, they can kind of hear your facial expressions if you're, like, I mean, in a subtle, unintentional way.
3: They definitely can. It relaxes your vocal cords. And I can remember when I was doing phone work, and it can be a little mundane. I had to make 100 calls, and I did 50 smiling and 50 not smiling. And I had better results with the smiling calls. I wanted to prove the theorem. I mean, it was remarkably better smiling. So you've got your guitar, and do you have a couple original songs you're going to share this morning?
4: Sure. I think I'll do a new one that I actually wrote in quarantine. The lyrics are a little older than that, but I kind of finished writing this one like last week, and I was like, wait, that... Every once in a while, you feel like you really kind of hit something good, and I got this feeling right when I finished writing it. I immediately had to, like, jot it down, record it in my voice memos, and I sent it to, like, my closest friends who I send all my music, and I was like, check this out, really, like, I'm super psyched about it. It's called Wabash Tunnel.
3: Whenever you're ready, go ahead. This is Ethan Beck.

0: That's Ethan Beck. I like that song a lot and appreciate your playing it. You mentioned it kind of came to you in a bolt of inspiration. The lyric or the music or both?
1: That was more the music. What had happened was I was just sort of playing I write like one really good music-related thing maybe every month, and I wish it was more than that. I felt like if I could just churn out like amazing licks, I'd be so happy. But I'm more of a lyricist, and I leave usually more of the, aside from like basic chord structure, I leave more of the music stuff to my bandmates, particularly my guitarist Noah, who's a wonderful guitarist, and I miss being able to play with him. But that song Wabash Tunnel, the lyrics are kind of old, and they're taken from a series of places. The verses kind of came together in the chorus. I was trying to write kind of like a Bob Dylan thing, which definitely was not. I don't think it came up. In some of the earlier stuff, like maybe Another Side of Bob Dylan, or maybe some even Blonde on Blonde stuff, like Sooner or Later, One of Us Must Know. There's a lot of these songs that aren't really like bitter goodbye songs, but they're songs sort of about like his own insecurities about relationships and sort of just like his back and forth on it. And I don't know, I feel like that's a very interesting place to be, sort of back and forth on your relationship with a person. And so I kind of tried to encapsulate that, you know, the line "Go ahead without me," I felt like that felt kind of Bob Dylan-ish. And I don't want to compare myself to Bob Dylan because he's Bob Dylan, but I wanted to write something in the vein of that. And then the verse was more, I think it was even older than the chorus. But I really like throwing in kind of very specific Pittsburgh related things.
0: Yeah.
1: In my lines, and I like there to be specific parts of my details that are about specific things. So there's a line about like walking all the way from downtown, which has never happened for me, but one time a bus broke down when I was coming home on a half day from school, so I had to walk from like uptown to Oakland. And also you know, the title is called the Wabash Tunnel, which is it goes from sort of across the river from downtown, over, you know, past Mount Washington. My dad took me driving through it one day, and I feel like it has just a great name. I think it's very distinct. So,
0: yeah, it's a neat tunnel, too. I've been through that once or twice, and it can be kind of spooky when you're inside of it. This is Ethan Beck, who you're hearing. He's playing solo today. His band, he mentioned that he misses playing with his bandmates. Self-Seriousness is the band. You guys have some recordings that folks can access, right, as a band?
1: Yeah, we've got some recordings from shows, and we actually just put out a song that we all recorded in our bedrooms together and then spliced together for this compilation that one of my coworkers, or actually one of my old coworkers, I work at the Manor Theater in Squirrel Hill, and my friend Ben, he makes music under the name Benny T, he put together this great compilation called Inside Voices. So all these great Pittsburgh artists are working on music alone during the, you know, the time of coronavirus. And so it's 11 or 12 songs, and we got ours together in like 4 days. But that's up there. That song is called Handful of Months. I think I'm going to keep working on it, tweaking it, but there's a great guitar solo at the end. That's my favorite part of the song. So check it out for that alone. And that was thanks to Noah.
0: I'll look for that. Is that available through the Self-Seriousness page, or what's the best way to find it?
1: It should be on Bandcamp right now, because right now it's a Bandcamp exclusive sort of thing, but I think eventually they're going to put the compilation on Spotify and iTunes. But right now I think you can go to bennyt.bandcamp.com or something akin to that, and you'll find the compilation. It should be the first thing. It's called Inside Voices. Has a has a bunch of other great Pittsburgh musicians on there. Tap Shorts, I really love her. She's a wonderful singer-songwriter. There's a great indie pop group called Baseball Dad that's on there. Ben's Own Music. There's this guy who plays bagpipes. He is the opening song of the record. It's awesome. It was a great project.
0: Oh, I'm going to look for that. That sounds great. Well, we'll have you, or you will do one more song, but it's going to be our last chance to talk. I'd like you to finish up letting your music speak for you. Is there anything else you wanted to talk about, though, beforehand?
1: I think I'm all right. Shout out to anyone who's listening, who came from social media or came from one of my parents talking about it. Thanks.
0: Yeah, your family members are great spokespeople for Ethan, but that's a good thing. Most family members are proud of their kids, grandkids, everything. So what's the song you're going to do now?
1: I think I'm going to do a tune called Copenhagen, and this one was the last song that the full band of Self-Seriousness learned together before we had to sadly pack it up. We played it at our last show so far, at least. I hope it's not our last show overall, but we will have to see. But we played at our last show, and the ending is kind of a little bit long, a little bit more dour, so I've changed the ending. Whenever I've been playing it for live streams or whatever, I have a clip on a verse of LCD Sound System's All My Friends to kind of change the ending message. So here's Copenhagen.
0: Thanks. Ethan Beck, thanks for being with us today.
1: You made you at a First Avenue station while you were walking in Copenhagen. And for the past 10 years, you wondered how much you tried.

0: trade one stupid decision for another 5 years of lying.
1: Ethan Beck. Thanks, Ethan. And hopefully next time we'll be able to see and be with one another. Thanks so much.
2: Absolutely. Thank you.
1: Take care.
3: 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I am in ninth grade at Montour High School, and you're listening to Youth Express. 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
4: 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And I feel like maybe I should be more involved, whether it's serving the community or working on individual projects or joining clubs. So I feel like that's really important to me.
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7: My name is Natalie, and I am 15 years old, and I go to Shaler Area High School. When I entered the high school, my sister had just left as a senior, graduating with honors. She was third in her class, almost valedictorian. She did a lot of amazing things, and when I went up to the high school, everyone expected me to be just as amazing. Unfortunately, I'm not. I don't do everything she does, and she doesn't do everything I do. I do sports, she does Japanese Honor Society. She does a lot of especially high classes. I'm not in the highest math class. She influenced a lot of other people that I would meet in the high school. And when I did meet them, they knew who Caitlin was, but not who I was.

0: own things, and even if I did something that Caitlin had already done, I had to make it my own. It seems an important lesson to tell you, eighth graders, because I know most of you have older brothers and older sisters, so if they were just as amazing as my older sister, or even a bad influence, it doesn't matter. You should always be who you are, no matter what your siblings do.
1: I have two poems, so this is Sorry by Milo Anderson. Sorry. I say sorry time and time again, like a broken record. Don't say stop saying sorry, because I'll just say it more. Even if it isn't my fault, but people try to help me, it still doesn't work. Liar. You liar. I know you're lying. Been friends for so long. I can see right through you. You are a poor excuse of a window. You are a poor excuse of a friend. I knew your friendship was too good to be true. I knew that you and her could not stop talking about my hair, my style, and worst of all, about the way I walk. Allison and Sammy, I'm not a snitch. I just have self-respect. Thank you for listening.
2: This is Katie reporting from Youth Media Center at SLB Radio. I'm 13 years old and in the 7th grade at SciTech, and today I'll be reviewing the video game Unpacking, which was released in 2021 by Witchbeam Games. In this calming, cozy game, you unpack boxes of one character's things to help them move into a new home throughout multiple stages of their life. Right out of the gate, you get no explanation of this character's background or any story outside of what you piece together from their belongings. The simple game mechanics and the fact that the story comes from what the player makes of clues given to them make this game a highly personal and subjective experience. There are 8 total stages or houses to unpack your belongings into, each with varying levels of difficulty and different numbers of rooms. In relation to this game's price of around $20 to $25, this small number of levels has been a pretty big downside, especially due to the fact that the developers have stated the game will not have any sequels or bonus content. The game takes most players 3 to 4 hours to complete, which is yet another con, as $25 may be too high a price for this amount of gameplay. Still, I really enjoy this game despite the high price. It's very fun watching the main character grow up from a kid moving into a new bedroom, to a college student in a dorm, to a graduate with roommates and a boyfriend, to a woman with a wife and child. Little things like there being almost no space for the character's belonging in her boyfriend's home and looking at her books can clue the player in on the story of her life, making it a clever and fun experience. And I loved being able to piece together the belongings into a cohesive story, which made it worth it to me, despite the price. Another good aspect of this game is its ease of access. Due to the simple mechanics of only being able to unpack and move objects, it is certainly more broadly available to be enjoyed, even to people who play video games less. Plus, this easiness is paired with the colorful pixel art and catchy music to create a cozy, enjoyable vibe throughout the story. However, this specifically cozy vibe can be very subjective and drive off players who would prefer more action-packed games, so it really just depends on one's preferred style of game. Altogether, I would highly recommend this game due to its simple mechanics, fun style, and unique method of subtle storytelling. If you're a fan of clever storytelling or cozy games, I would definitely pick up a copy of this unique indie game on most major consoles. For Youth Express, this is Katie, signing off.
3: Anytime you're staring out your front window in the midst of a rainstorm, you'll be sure to notice water running down the street. Where does this water go? Sewers. And since this sewer water is untreated, what kind of chemicals, invisible to the eye, might it pick up along the way? Although water may appear to be cleanly flowing back into the ground, there's actually more that is affecting the environment than appears on the surface. Obviously, all water on Earth is recycled. For millennia, after going through the water cycle, it simply soaked back into the ground, which allowed it to absorb helpful nutrients as well as remain clean from contaminants, readying it for its next use. However, development practices that humans have adapted today have not been kind to runoff, as water flowing over any kind of human-made surface can acquire many pollutants. Chemicals from cars, dirt, fertilizers, and other lawn additives can greatly hurt water quality. And of course, all this water, toxic waste included, eventually ends up in our sources of drinking water, such as rivers and aquifers. It's not just drinking water. The environmental effects of this contaminated water could also result in unhealthy bacteria poisoning water life, harming natural systems as a result. The bottom line is harmful contaminants in stormwater can kill organisms that would be fine if the water was allowed to return to the environment naturally.

0: Stormwater runoff is a big environmental issue today, but there are many easy things you can do to maintain healthy water conditions in your area. You can plant a rain garden of native plants or install a rain barrel, which allows water to easily return to its natural environment without attaining harmful chemicals. You can also contact your local government to see if they have any stormwater management programs in place. Stormwater control is crucial, as it will result in more gradual runoff. This will give us cleaner river water, and as such, more pure drinking water. So do your part, whether that's cutting down on unnatural lawn care products or growing native plants, because when our water is clean, we're clean too. With a commentary for Youth Express, this is Andrew McLaughlin, a ninth grader at North Allegheny.
1: Hello everyone, this is Uma Pathay, a student at Shadyside Academy and a Remake Learning Day's Youth Ambassador. I just attended the Heartwood Acres Park Explore Meadows with the Park Rangers event hosted by the Allegheny County Park Rangers at the Heartwood Acres Park on May 2nd, 2026, as part of Remake Learning Days 2026. The Explore Meadows event was designed for families, students, and nature lovers of all ages, aimed at sparking curiosity and deepening our appreciation for the outdoors. This open house style event gave participants a chance to learn about the plants, insects, and wildlife that call the meadow home. It was also a wonderful celebration of Remake Learning Day's 10th anniversary. When I attended, the atmosphere was incredibly welcoming as people dropped by the meadow. I was really excited to see that one of the park rangers had brought an amazing collection of insects to look at. Through this collection, I got to learn about creatures native to Pennsylvania, as well as some of the invasive species currently affecting our state's ecosystem. My favorite takeaway was learning about a concept called biomimicry. The rangers showed us how certain harmless insects adopt the appearance of dangerous insects to scare off predators, such as harmless bug developing a bee-like appearance for protection. Every 30 minutes, guided walks set off through the meadow along the paved paths. What I took away from this event is that if you don't have to travel far to discover incredible biodiversity. I would highly recommend this experience to anyone who loves nature, hiking, plants, animals, and insects. To learn more about Allegheny County Park Rangers and their educational programming, visit alleghenycounty.us/parks. Learn more at remakelearningdays.org. For Remake Learning Days, this is Youth Ambassador Uma. Thank you.
2: My name is Pete, and I am 17 years old. I go to Shaler Area High School. I just want to talk about a few lessons that I learned going through high school. First off, I mean, coming into this place, I really thought, all right, here comes the big one, you know? It's where it all starts. It gets serious. Gotta start cracking down. Gotta try hard. And I'm not telling you to do anything different. I mean, it is definitely a time to crack down. But one thing I really learned is success isn't just a grade on your report card or on a progress report or on a test. Success is more or less how you feel and what you learn. I mean, a lot of people, they'll stress out. They're like, oh, I got a C or I got a D or I got an F. Well, that just tells you what you didn't learn or what you need to learn better. People think grades are what you really don't know. But what you learn from bad grades is how to better yourself in the future. I mean, people put a lot of stress on themselves for success, and success can be an attitude. As long as you have the drive and the will to want to succeed at something, you can do it. As long as you keep that drive throughout wherever you're doing, you can do it. Success is more or less just for your own sake. I mean, to be successful, it could be even an emotion. Like, you can be like, okay, I'm going to be successful today. I like it. You know, I'm going to have a good time. I mean, as long as you don't got failure in your heart, then you can pretty much do whatever you want. I'm not saying don't try, because trying is definitely probably one of the best things that you can do, because you always get an A for effort. It's all there for you as long as you're willing to take it.
3: What does it mean to be gifted nowadays? The term gifted is used to describe a group of students at your school who excel past others in their learning abilities. The USA Department of Education estimates 6% of all public school students are in gifted programs. However, there are pros and cons to receiving a gifted education all day during school. On the plus side, you are receiving education that is to your level. You won't be bored in class because the material is too easy. You are also with the same group of students in the classroom, so you truly bond with them over the years while you are together. Students will feel good about themselves knowing that they are smart and gifted. On the downside, when you receive this education, you are missing out on some things. For example, you won't be able to be with your other friends if you are in classes with the gifted kids all day. The teachers may not have enough training to teach the students, and the kids sometimes have high expectations set for them which they may not be able to meet, which results in stress. Also, other students may judge and label them as the smart ones, knowing that they receive special education. This may make other students pressure the gifted students to do things for them that they should do themselves because they think the kids can handle it because they are smarter than them. That is why I think gifted education should remain as one class in your school day. It's good to be mixed with peers of all ability levels because you gain multiple perspectives in academics, and it is easier to gain friendships with lots of diverse people. As someone who is in the gifted program, I feel as though I would learn and grow better being in normal classrooms all day and then having my gifted education class a few times a week as one class. With a commentary for Youth Express, this is Rachel McLaughlin, a 7th grader at North Allegheny.
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6: My name is Gregory, and I am 17 years old, and I go to Shaler Area High School. Like, high school was really difficult for me because instead of focusing on my studies, I focused more on trying to figure out who I was, because about sophomore, junior year, I just had like a falling out with all of my friends and ended up finding a bunch of completely new friends in a completely different like group of people, like completely different interests. And I ended up finding out like I fit in with them more. And I just wish that would have happened sooner, because that was when I started getting myself back together. I got more focused and I even felt better like day to day, like because they were more accepting. They just didn't care. I know I'm going to college for dance next year, and you know, that has been, you know, what I've been focusing on. And you know, this new group of friends, like none of them really, they don't dance, but I mean, you know, it just didn't matter to them. You know, they didn't, you know, shun me like the old group did, because I found something else. Like, I found what I wanted to do with my life. With the old group, I changed, and they didn't like that. You know, if there are going to be people who are going to be like that and drag you down, don't listen to them. Those aren't who your real friends are. Your real friends are the ones who are not going to judge you, who aren't going to hold you back, who are going to be there to support you no matter what you do. So, you know, find that group of friends and stick with them.
7: 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Chop, chop. The sharp knife worked smoothly over the fresh onions and garlic. Tonight was garlic soup. Always garlic soup. They always want the same things that require tedious work and mechanical movement with emotionless expressions. Eating round the dilapidated table with strangers who were not so much strangers as they were lost. Connected by bloodline, but not by thoughts and action. Wish I were somewhere else. Chop, chop. The onions and garlic were finely chopped and sautéed. The slim-fit woman stared at the judgmental crescent moon. Wish I were somewhere else but here, old moon. Dark night, empty street, strangers moving over the slippery bronze cobblestone street. All heading towards the new jazz club on 56th Street. I'm home, she whispered from the magical taxi car, staring at the now full moon. Out of the car she went, down the sepia-colored 56th Street. Walking with confidence in the swagger of a millionaire. The bump and brass instruments blasted towards her, calling, always calling. In she went, through the thick doors, into the velvet-carpeted, gold-embroidered, caramel-perfumed jazz club, immersed with the sound of her true people, all connected by the rhythm and the beat of those loquacious brass horns. I love the smell of chopped onions and garlic on a long, dark night. She was back, transported to say the least, disconnected and mechanical to say the most, still wishing she had taken that chance. Chop, chop. The moon disappeared as the brass horns in that jazz club at the place she once called home faded into the mundane night.
8: Hi, I'm Mesa Mishler, and I'm a Remake Learning Days Youth Ambassador. We recently went to the Cambria County Library, and we went to the Mini Maker Fair. We saw so many cool stations, such as the 3D printing station, the felt circuit station, and my personal favorite, the stitching station. I got to make a really cool pillow that was hand-sewn, and the amazing host of the fair, Joyce, taught me how to hand-sew and how to use a sewing machine, which was really, really cool, and I developed a new interest and passion for sewing that I've taken up after the Mini Maker Fair, and it was so cool to see all the amazing, talented, and intelligent people there that taught me so many new skills, and it was so, so fun.
9: This is Sammy, a current 12th grade student at North Allegheny High School, and this is a commentary about Ray's rise to fame. Ray, also known as Rachel Agatha Keene, was born in 1997 in Linden. She trained at the Brit School and started writing songs as a teenager. She then signed with Polydor Records under Universal in 2014. She gained a little bit of recognition more as a songwriter for other stars by co-writing songs like Touch for Little Mix, Bigger by Beyonce, Bed with Joel Corr and David Guetta, and By Your Side, which was a Jonas Blue song, feat. Ray. Her songwriting gave her quite a lot of credibility in the industry, but as a solo artist, she wasn't quite breaking through yet. Then, between 2016 and 2020, she started becoming a little bit more known for her collaborations with different producers and DJs. For example, Secrets was a collaboration between her and Regard. It was UK Top 10 and a huge streaming success. However, during this time, she had a lot of struggles with her label control under Polydor. Her label, Polydor, repeatedly delayed and blocked the release of her debut album. She started to release several EPs like Second, Side Tape, Euphoric Sad Songs, but never a full album. Then later that year, she broke away from Polydor and became an official independent artist. This is when things really began to shift for Ray. After no longer having any label restrictions, in July 2022, she dropped Escapism, which was a very kind of raw and dark song and has reached over a billion streams on Spotify. This song won her many Brit Awards. It was a UK Singles Chart number one, top 20 in the US Billboard Hot 100s, and really put her on the map as an individual artist, where many people have never heard her name before because as a lyricist, she wasn't always put in the global spotlight. She wasn't put in the spotlight for songs that did so well. Then in February 2023, she released her very long delayed debut album, My 21st Century Blues. It blended a lot of jazz, R&B, and soul together. Then at the 2024 Brit Award, she won 6 Brits in one night, and this broke the record for most Brits won in a single ceremony. This really kind of solidified her as being a singer and a new performer of her generation. She then recently released a song called Where Is My Husband, which I must say, I may be a little biased, but is one of the best songs I've ever heard. It's so catchy, but also every time Ray sings, you can tell how amazing her vocal ability is and how deep-rooted in jazz her music stems from. Every time she performs, she also has a live band with her, live backup singers every single time. That's something she's repeatedly mentioned being very important to her, being very important for her audience. This has been Sammy for SLB Radio.
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11: Hello, my name is Chris. I am 12 years old and I go to Steel Valley Middle School. Today, I'd like to talk to you about going to sixth grade. I thought sixth grade was going to be hard, but it was not. My thoughts were I can't make it to class in 3 minutes. But as the year went on, I got it. It was a lot easier for a sixth grader coming up. I say your best, and if it's rough, just keep trying. The disadvantages about sixth grade is no self-offense, but you always keep your school pride. You want to respect your teachers, and you got to keep everything and like be on class every time, do your work, and go to maybe support your team by going to sporting events. 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
12: In the city of Springfield, our tale does begin. In year 1904 brought the Geisels new kin. He was practically born with a book in his hand, meant to become the doctor his father had planned. With his father's success, he was destined the same. Enrolling to Dartmouth, lived up to his name. He received his diploma, to Oxford he went, but after a year, he left for the job he was meant. When the 20s were roaring, the press in a craze, drawing cartoons of news was how Ted spent his days. He was working for life and with Vanity Fair, and his humorous doodles had made people care. After over a decade of ads and campaigns, he had found a new path and he went down that lane. Though it wasn't a lane, it was Mulberry Street, and the children's rhymes he would write couldn't be beat. Once he wrote several books that were just meant for kids, he stopped and looked at what he was amid. And the Second World War was looming into view, the decision he made was not out of the blue. As with so many other brave men of his time, in the army he served with his life on the line, but he did not turn back on his days in the press, and he wrote several screenplays to ease all distress. After several awards for political pieces, he invented new tales like The Grinch and the Sneetches. He was finally back to his old children's books, but he had setbacks when his books went overlooked. Lucky for him, someone gave him a chance, but lucky for all that he helped to advance. An exciting new type of book he'd introduce, What Would the World Have Been Like Without Dr. Seuss? With Youth Express Radio, this is Caitlin Johnson.
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14: My name is Sean. I am 18 years old and go to Shale Area High School. Today I'm going to talk about the obstacles I faced in high school. Really, the biggest obstacle I faced was myself when it comes to like the work ethic I would have or self-esteem issues or anything. But what really brought out the issues of it was some people would actually like see this weakness and take advantage of it. Like one of the biggest examples is I had a coach for a number of years from our lacrosse team, and he saw some of this and he would just ride me on it and just for no reason to benefit myself, just to make himself feel better maybe, or that he had some problems with me. I don't know, but he showed me that like how I need to overcome this and build up myself to deflect some of these nasty things he would say or anything. So because of him, he helped me overcome like so many issues I had. Like if you can tell already, I stutter a little bit, but beforehand I was in eighth grade. I could barely get out a full sentence before, you know, stuttering or skipping a sentence or something. It's a rough ride, but eventually you have to realize your own strengths and accept your weaknesses. But it's important to realize you need to work on your weaknesses too and pride yourself in your strengths. And you can't let that person who's just riding you about it just get you down about it. I mean, it's good to be able to see that you're failing in spots, but you can't just let that completely just absorb yourself and you can only think about what you failed at or what you failed to meet expectations to. Instead, try to work towards improving it, or if it isn't anything you need or anything, just completely drop it. It doesn't really matter. I mean, if you can't run a mile in 4 minutes and it's not a big of a deal to you, why bother being on a distance on the track team or something like that?
15: Hi, my name is Jabbar. I'm in fourth grade. I live in Spring Hill. Peace is like a calmly thing. Peace looks like nature. Peace sounds peaceful and it can be nice, but peace is always beautiful.
16: My name's Kieran, and I'm a Remake Learning Days ambassador, and I attended Family Innovation Day on May 2nd at Montgomery Library. They had fun brain games to play, as well as learning and STEM toys such as Legos and a gravity maze. There was a range of families in attendance, and it was a fun time.
17: Last May, the city of Pittsburgh held its first ever book crawl. Anyone could pick up a passport book from any of the participating local independent bookstores and get it stamped at every location they visited. The book crawl was put on by local bookstore Blythe Books. I spoke with their owner, Lizzie, about why she put on the book crawl.
18: It kind of started for selfish reasons. I'm in a new bookstore. We just moved into our brick and mortar store in January. So I realized a lot of people weren't aware of us and they didn't even know we were existing as a store.
17: I was very excited to hear about the book crawl as a huge book nerd and a Pittsburgh area local. And I wasn't the only one.
18: Originally, we ordered 2,000 passport books for the whole week, and we thought this is going to be a great number. For our very first book crawl, 2,000 passports is going to be great. And over a 10-day crawl, we basically sold out of passports on day two. So we were unprepared for the response we got.
17: During the book crawl, I visited Caliban Books, Phantom of the Attic, Amazing Books and Records, Cards Unlimited, Blythe Books, Woolly Bear, and Vintage Max. I never heard of or been to any of them before, despite my deep love of both books and bookstores. Lizzie said that others had a similar experience.
18: Really opened the community's eyes to just how many bookstores there were. I consider myself an avid reader, and even I was getting communications from bookstores that I was like, I've never heard of this store. I didn't even know the store existed.
17: Out of all the stores I went to, Blythe Books was my favorite. I got a signed and personalized book from an author, the first one I'd ever owned, and I spent a fortune on stickers, pins, and magnets with book-related jokes. Phantom in the Attic was great because I got to go with my dad, who used to go there in college. Lizzie also gave one of the stores a shout-out.
18: Vintage Max up in Bellevue. Their owner is a wonderful human who is working so hard to create a great space for people of all ages, of all backgrounds, and she was wonderful and very instrumental in helping us to get the book crawl off the ground.
17: Lizzie told me about some of the experiences she witnessed.
18: A man was being very kind and was going book shopping with his wife, like one whole Saturday. And he admitted, like, he's not really into reading. That's not his thing. It's not his passion. But because he loved his partner, he was going with her and she was doing a whole bunch of book shopping. He was kind of just like the Sherpa dog who was carrying all of her bags. And so he told me as part of the book crawl, they ended up at a comic book store. And after talking to the owner for a little bit and shopping at the comic book store, he realized that maybe he didn't like reading real books, but he really liked reading comic books, and he loved the idea of buying comic books and manga and graphic novels. And his partner was laughing that he ended up buying more books than like she did at that store. And he told me, you know, I think your book crawl has made me a reader, even though I didn't expect to become a reader this weekend.
17: The book crawl was a really fun experience for both book lovers and non-book lovers alike. Stay on the lookout because the book crawl will definitely be coming back in 2026. You can check pghbookcrawl.com for more information.
19: This is Olive reporting from the Youth Media Center at SLB Radio. I'm 15 years old and in the 10th grade at Lincoln Park Performing Arts Charter School, and today I'll be reviewing Sabrina Carpenter. I started listening to Sabrina Carpenter a few months ago before Man's Best Friend was announced. And I was really into it, like Espresso, Please Please Please, Feather, Taste, Busy Woman, Juno, bops, so good. Her lyrics seemed kind of cliche and unoriginal, but hey, really catchy, really good voice. I did notice that a lot of her songs are pretty explicit. Like, is she aware that probably over 90% of her fanbase is 5-year-old girls? Little girls love her. Same with Taylor Swift, Chappell Roan, etc. And I know that she wants to write with freedom, but she does have to be responsible with her fame. Know that toddlers will be repeating her lyrics. And then boom, Man's Best Friend gets announced and the Man Child singles dropped. Honestly, hilarious song. I don't have much negative to say about it. But Man's Best Friend's cover? There's been a lot of differentiating opinions on that. Some think it's derogatory to women, offensive, disturbing, disgusting, a feminism setback. And I don't know, I agree. Again, little kids are going to see this and get the wrong idea about the women's role in society. When I listened to the album, I was disappointed. They mostly sounded the same. Also inappropriate for younger audiences. In Tears? Absolutely not. The entire song was sort of horrifying. So, in conclusion, I like Sabrina Carpenter. I really do. But anyone under the age of 13, stay away. For Youth Express, this is Olive signing off.
20: My name is Sarah, and I'm 18 years old, and I go to Shaler High School. I'm going to tell you about my role model, Mr. Boyles, my art teacher. He inspired me to be whatever I want to be. He helped me express myself through my art. He's also easy to talk to. He's not like a typical teacher that gives you stupid advice. He tells you his perspective from an adult, but doesn't judge you for what you tell him. Finding a mentor is really important. You need someone else to talk to other than family or a guidance counselor who could tell your parents at your age, like, oh, they're getting into this trouble. You need to find someone that you can trust. Mr. Boyles doesn't, like, judge you. You can tell him whatever you want. He'll give you his advice, and you just feel better about yourself because you let someone else know and you're not holding it all in.
21: More and more these days, book banning is a hot-button issue. From think pieces in The New Yorker to statistics on the news, the facts and opinions on censoring literature are overwhelming. Book banning and censoring are a serious challenge to First Amendment rights, and have been since the 1600s. I'm Pranita Chuckingle.
22: I'm Mary Bartels.
23: And I'm Althea Reedman.
0: We talked to Dan Leroy, a writer, teacher, and curriculum creator at Lincoln Park Performing Arts Charter School, about his views as someone deeply entrenched in the book world.
1: I'm a big fan of free speech generally. In most cases, I'm against the idea of book banning.
22: But Mr. Leroy's perspective is not only that of a teacher or a writer, but of a parent.
1: The parent, I think, ought to be the boss in these situations. That is the parent's right. I'm a parent myself. I'd want that.
23: This seems like a pretty common sense stance, especially for any parents listening. The issues come in when parents and lawmakers feel they should have the final say on whole school and library inventories.
0: In an increasingly political world, no decision parents or administrators make on behalf of a whole school or library can make everyone happy.
22: We also talked to Zanique Gardner-Perry, an author, educator, and anti-racist facilitator from St. Louis, who thinks that we should have trust in authors and how much effort they put into books for children.
24: You know, as a writer, I know how careful we are in thinking about how to share stories and bring a story to life, to live on the page. You know, writers take great care in creating something that can be shared with the world.
23: On both aisles of American politics, people are trying to silence the other side and extend their beliefs. Often, this is portrayed as their way of protecting children.
25: On the right, the people promoting these book bans, like in Duval County, Florida, are saying that, oh, we want to protect children from these harmful books. I mean, and they say this earnestly as they cry their crocodile tears. And the people who canceling authors and conducting pile-ons and ruining people's reputations on social media, they're also claiming that they're trying to protect children from quote-unquote harmful books.
0: That was Jonah Winter, a children's book author whose book Roberto Clemente, Pride of the Pittsburgh Pirates, has been held under, quote, review in Duval County School District, likely due to its content, especially on race.
22: This book featured one page on the very real discrimination Clemente faced as a Latino baseball player.
23: I think we are doing a disservice to our young audience when we try to shield them from every imperfect thing in our world.
1: It's an amazing thing about young people. They will respond generally how they're treated. If you treat them like they're hothouse flowers, amazing thing happens. They'll act that way. And if you treat them like they're not and they can handle stuff that might be a little bit of a reach for them, it's amazing. They'll be able to respond in kind.
0: And in the end, racism and other kinds of discrimination can't be pulled from kids' lives as easily as a book can.
25: I mean, the idea that children can't handle this, well, it's deeply insulting to children of color who have to deal with racism and know what it's about from their own personal experience. But then the idea that we have to protect white children from this topic and then ban books about it is just, well, it's a really frightening development.
24: Racism, homophobia, ableism, fat phobia, all of these things are like snow. They fall on all of us, right? And they impact all of us. So it doesn't matter if you're protecting them against like books. They're going to be introduced and impacted by the ways in which people think about society if they're part of our society.
22: The real question is, how much harm could books be doing to kids? After all, guarding youth from books is not stopping them from encountering actual danger online and through other media.
23: I agree. And if they're not learning about difficult topics from the vetted, careful world of children's literature, where are they learning about them?
24: I think that we need to ensure that they are being exposed via literature in the same way that they're being exposed to these different topics via TikTok, via social media, via television, and the movies and shows that are accessible. So I think that ensuring that they're also encountering these stories via literary tools is important.
25: The only way a book could be harmful to a child is if it was dropped from a high-story window onto their heads. The idea of thinking of books as harmful, that's a very frightening idea.
0: Books are much more than just unharmful to kids. Books are vital to learning, growing, and connecting from a young age to the rest of our lives. What better place to learn about sensitive topics than in a book?
22: And while opinions may differ in the details, overall experts agree. Banning books should not be a viable option.
1: Students are generally mature. They're able to handle a lot more than what I think most people think they can handle. I think it's fairly surprising the amount of stuff that you can cover in a classroom setting.
2: 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I'm in 11th grade at Montour High School, and you're listening to Youth Express. Catch the future.
3: Hello, my name is Ryan. I am 11 years old, and I go to Steel Valley Middle School. Today, I'd like to talk to you about going to 6th grade. I thought 6th grade was going to be hard, but it wasn't. The cafeteria was amazing. The teachers are funny. The classes are fun, and the schoolwork is easy. Cafeteria is amazing because the food is really good. The price may be high for the food, but it's worth it. There are more choices for the food instead of the choices in park. What I was concerned about is bullying and other things like that, but as far as I could tell, there is no bullying in here at all. I did well, but some classes I accidentally did bad. I'd have to say, at least have a fun time and do the best you can.
4: My name is Bree. I'm 16 years old, and I go to the Neighborhood Academy. People think I'm evil, but I'm really an angel. People think I don't eat, but I'm always hungry. People think I'm funny, but I'm really, really funny. People think my favorite color is red, but it's really blue. People think I'm shy, but I'm my own person. People think I look like my father, but I'm my mother's twin. People think I'm rude, but I just tell it how it is. People think I could dress, but I have my own fashion style. People think I'm crazy, but I'm just goofy. People think I'm a girly girl, but I'm really a tomboy. People think my name is Brianna, but it's really Brianna. People think I'm a punk, but just wait and see.
5: 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I'm 17 years old and in the 12th grade at City of Bridges High School. Today, I'll be reviewing Sea of Stars, a 2023 game from Sabotage Studio. In this SNES-style turn-based RPG, the player controls Valerie, Zale, and Garl, three friends on a magical adventure to defeat a series of monsters and their creator, an immortal alchemist dubbed the Fleshmancer. Through stunning pixel art, nostalgic music, and clever game design, Sea of Stars tells a story of the unbreakable bonds of love, of childhood, friendship, life, and death. Though many fights feel easy at times, the game is rich with challenge modes, not to mention the sheer creative ingenuity apparent in every design, moveset, and combat environment. Sea of Stars, after many hours of play, remains a game I would emphatically recommend to anyone. It, as well as its free DLC, are available on PC and console. In my opinion, both are well worth downloading. For Youth Express, this is Moss, signing off.
6: Asian superheroes are taking center stage, with Marvel's Shang-Chi's rise to popularity in a movie role, and with the addition of many new comic book portrayals. With these examples, and many more, the representation of Asians and Asian Americans is improving in the media. Shang-Chi comes from a team of Marvel's Asian American superheroes, featured in War of Realms, the new Agents of Atlas, which comprises of heroes that are from regions of Asia. This addition to comic books is especially important because it introduces the first Filipino superhero, Wave. With a positive portrayal of a powerful character such as Wave, Filipino Americans and Filipinos who read the comic can have someone who they identify with, which can impact lives for the better. But what about other racial groups in Asia? There's a focus on East Asian characters, and while that is by no means a bad thing, other groups in South and Southwest Asia aren't aware of or don't have mainstream characters that they could identify with. Negative stereotypes plague perceptions of people in South and Southwest Asia. The people of these regions need a positive portrayal that includes parts of their culture and identity. Developing a superhero character from this region would impact lives in a positive way. The problem is, currently, there are little to no mainstream characters from these regions. Having comic book writers and illustrators from these regions is crucial for developing a superhero that identifies with the people in those regions, and it continues to contribute to the diverse characters and capabilities of those superheroes. For there to be equal representation, comic book companies should work with more of these writers and illustrators to publish and promote genuine portrayals of South and Southwest Asian cultures for mainstream audiences. With a commentary for Youth Express, this is Vidya Sirti.
7: 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Learn more at remakelearningdays.org. 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
8: Hello, my name is Richard. I am 12 years old and I go to Steel Valley Middle School. Today I'd like to talk to you about going to 6th grade. I expected 6th grade to be harder than elementary school, that there would be more homework and projects and I would have to be more responsible. Yes, 6th grade was better than I thought it would be. I would tell a student that's coming to 6th grade not to be nervous or afraid, because you will make a lot of new friends and see all your old friends. Yes, you will probably get lost at first, and the teachers are there to help you. Don't be afraid to ask.
9: I play a good amount of video games, from sports games to FPS games. But just because you play games doesn't make you addicted or dangerous. Violent video games lead to problems such as aggression, lack of empathy, and poor performance in school. Many studies have found out that people who play violent video games are most likely to engage in violent behavior, according to PsychologicallyToday.com. That is a lie. Kids that play these games are not the reason why kids are violent. It's because their parents are not taking proper control of them. Parents are not taking good enough care of kids. That's why they are so violent. Video games are not the reason why kids are violent. It's because you, the parent, are spoiling your kids, or they, the kid, take it too serious. But I don't see it as a problem if they're not breaking things. With commentary for Youth Express, this is Earl Morado, 13 years old, and going to Woodland Hills Academy, signing off.
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11: My name is Dina. I'm 17 years old, and I go to the Shale Area High School. The main social lesson and thing that I've taken away from high school is to be true to yourself. There are so many influences on us as teenagers and young adults, whatever you want to call us. Things to try to change you, whether they're positive or negative, and with all the pressure, you just need to stand up for something, or you're not worth anything if you don't have something to stand up for. You're just a blob following the crowd. I have tried to stick up for myself when it came time and believe in what was right. And in past years, outside of high school especially, I went to a private school. It didn't really happen. You just kind of did what you were told. But I definitely learned how to stick up for myself through high school. We're a predominantly white Christian school, and I think there's a lot of stereotypes. The stereotypes that are like the national sort of stereotypes are just stronger because we have nothing to combat that here. I don't believe in that. You have to stand up for yourself, or you're just as bad as who you hang out with. Keep your goals in mind when you come to high school, because if you say, I want to go to college, if you don't come into high school with any goals, you're not going to get anything out of it, or you're going to come back and be like, I wish I did all these AP classes, or I wish I didn't do drugs, or I wish I didn't do this, and you can't ever get this time back.
12: This is Carrie Menino, age 17, of Winchester Thurston High School. The name of this poem is Coffee Shop on Walnut. I'm actually not on Walnut Street right now. I'm standing at the intersection of East Ohio Street and West Commons, with some busy traffic noise in downtown Pittsburgh in the background. And I picked this spot because this poem is really about the lack of communication and the loneliness that can still exist in our hyper-connected world. Coffee Shop on Walnut. The boy with false eyelash spiders crying dewdrops on the counter orders a pink frothed cream as if it will make up for the father who won't call him son anymore. The girl with big breasts and thick legs compliments him because she needs a word to hold on to. Looks at the skinny girl beside whose back is bowed as an apology for all the empty mouthfuls. She twists her butterfly ring, confectionery laced into her tattoos, thicker than the flesh beneath them. And the fat girl calls her hot because she knows she needs it. They both need it. And it means nothing but I understand you. I understand where you are and it doesn't make sense, but that's okay. The breakable girl blushes crimson. The painted boy stares at her, wishing he'd said it himself, and she argues the compliment instead of accepting. The big girl, with a voice so loud it whispers fear, smiles and tells her, "Don't worry, I don't feel beautiful either."
13: This is Clara, reporting from the Youth Media Center at SLB Radio. I'm 16 years old, and I'm in the 11th grade at the Winchester Thurston School. Today, I will be reviewing one of my favorite sweet treat spots, Berry Fresh, located on 1717 Murray Avenue. I do not know what gravitational pull frozen yogurt has on me and my friends. 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I remember as a kid, I would beg my mom to go, even if we had ice cream at home, or if I was stuffed from dinner. It has always been one of my favorite spots. 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The small shop gives me a sense of nostalgia, not to mention the frozen yogurt is incredible, creamy yet light, with endless combinations, and the little bright orange cups to match your equally bright spoons. My go-to is a base of taro and raspberry with popping boba, chocolate chips, mangoes, and some chocolate sauce. If you pass by, make sure to give me your recommendations. If you're curious about the full flavor selections or just want a bit more information, you can search up Berry Fresh Frozen Yogurt on the Yelp or simply call the shop at 878-999-2199 and hear from many others about why they love this neighborhood gem. For Youth Express, this is Clara signing off.
14: I often have this sort of dialogue with people. Where are you from? I'm from Pittsburgh. No, I mean, where are you really from? What do you mean? I was born and raised here in the United States. When coming from a Taiwanese background, people are often curious about where my origins are from. I answer the question with the country, state, city, or neighborhood I currently reside at, thinking that it is the answer they're looking for. But they were actually expecting me to say some oriental country in East Asia. In fact, most people that look up foreign descent often have this sort of dialogue wherever they go. Out of sheer curiosity, they're asked the dreaded question, "Where are you from?" with the expectation of an answer like Mexico, China, or any other foreign country. The last answer that is expected is the very place at which they're standing at. The people that ask these questions usually don't mean to offend the person, and in fact, they usually have good intentions in mind, trying to get to know the person with a light-hearted, amiable conversation. But this sort of dialogue reveals deeper issues within. It shows that you perceive an inherent difference between you and the other person. You don't see the person from an equal footing, and despite being merely inches away from them, you imagine them coming from a far, far away place unbeknownst to your imagination or comprehension. For example, you wouldn't ask someone that was Irish the same question, "Where are you from?" because you don't inherently perceive them to be any different than the typical American. In fact, they would more readily identify themselves as American than they would Irish. In the same way, I more readily identify myself as American than I do Taiwanese, because I was born and raised here and grew up here in this city all my life. So the next time your curiosity beckons to ask that question, just remember that the world is a much smaller place than we really think. With a commentary for Youth Express, this is Futin Wong. I'm a senior at North Allegheny.
15: This is Trick, reporting from the Youth Media Center at SLB Radio. I'm 13 years old and I'm in the 7th grade at Keystone Oaks Middle School, and today I'll be reviewing Kindred by Octavia E. Butler. The way I first stumbled upon this book was when I needed to find a book to do my historical fiction book report. I searched up good historical fiction book, and I found a video saying Kindred was good. I'll start with the two settings of Kindred. This book takes place in Los Angeles in 1976. It also takes place on a plantation in Maryland during the early 1800s. This is because of what happens to the main character, Dana. She keeps getting transferred back in time to save her ancestor, Rufus. The protagonist is Dana. She is a regular person put in extreme situations. She always tries to do what she thinks is best, but she can make mistakes. The antagonist is Rufus. Rufus is a complex character. He starts as a kid who seems to have a better moral compass than most of the people around him. But as time goes on, he starts to make worse and worse choices. A lot of the time, he makes bad choices, which are results of him being shaped by the world around him. For some good side characters, there is Kevin Franklin, Dana's husband. He protects her, and when she accidentally travels back without him, he waits 5 years for her to come back. In terms of the theme, I believe the theme of the story is to illustrate the horrors of slavery during the 1800s. Several times during the story, it is shown how slaves were not treated as human beings. Slaves were treated as property for slave movers to do with as they pleased, with no regard for their suffering. I recommend this book because it has well-written characters, an intriguing story, and it always keeps you wondering what will happen next. I believe that the characters are so well-written because they're complex and fun to read about. This story is intriguing because of what the characters go through is interesting. My final ranking, 9 out of 10. For Youth Express, this is Trick, signing off.
16: My name is Daniel. I'm 18 years old and go to Shaler Area High School. In all honesty, the best thing I can tell you to do is not to limit yourself. You have natural limitations, biological, genetic, everything like that. So the more you limit yourself in what you do, the harder it's going to be for you to do whatever it is you want to do. Now, some people have always told you, well, you know, sometimes you're going to have limitations, but the more you actually restrict yourself in whatever classes you don't take or say that I'm never going to use this, then in all honesty, you are never going to use it because you have already said to yourself, there's no way that I'm going to get to that point. If you start out in high school saying that geometry, why would I ever need it? Then by the time you reach college, you're not going to do engineering. You can't do anything like that because you don't know that stuff. There are some points that are unreachable, and the more you do to make sure that you can't get there, the harder it's going to be for you to do whatever it is that you want to do. And if you know the future right now, then that's great. But I don't know one person who does.
17: I was a Hebrew school teacher at a local synagogue in Hyde Park in Chicago when I was a student at the University of Chicago. And there were a lot of faculty kids in my Hebrew school class. And they were first graders. Like, they already knew MIT, best place to go if you want to study science, or which school is better, because they had parents who were talking about college.
18: That was Lauren Lieberman, Director of College Counseling at Shadyside Academy, and, as many of us may be aware, her students are not alone in how they feel about colleges. For years, we as a nation have been suffering from the same stigma. You are the college you go to if you go at all. Lieberman even mentions seeing this in her own children.
17: We spend a lot of our time trying to dispel that, but in some ways it's too late. If I see it in my third grader and my fifth grader, then we as four members of this high school faculty body are not going to be able to undo 10 years. And that's not a Shadyside problem either. That's a societal issue.
18: A societal issue so prevalent, it has inspired Barrett Taylor's career as an associate professor in the College of Education at the University of North Texas over 20 years ago.
19: I started out in admissions at the University of Maine, and I noticed that when I was at a college fair in rural Maine, I was often the sort of aspirational choice for a lot of students, right? Because the University of Maine was expensive compared to some closer to home options, right? And it was more selective.
18: To Taylor, these experiences connected the dots.
19: And it was pretty evident, just anecdotally, like how this was patterned by the social positions of the applicants, right? By their level of household wealth and the identities they held and stuff like that.
20: Our current competitive, prestige-driven college process emerged as recently as the mid-20th century, when expansion of higher education normalized an aspiration or expectation for people to go to college. Following the recession of 2008, state funding to higher education drastically fell. According to the Education Data Initiative, tuition at public four-year universities has increased 31.4%. from 2010 to 2020, decreasing the accessibility of these schools.
19: Almost all of them went down the path of trying to maximize tuition income to fill that gap. And it sort of kicked down the line from states to institutions to students, particularly in Pennsylvania and a few other states where cuts have been really deep.
20: However, such changes in funding have little impact on super elite schools, the likes of Harvard, Yale, and Stanford, where admission rates are below 5%. They have large endowments from alumni and donors and a reputation that supposedly justifies their already high tuition costs.
19: Because the system is social as well as material, all the other institutions see what they're doing. And there is some pressure to act like that and to conform.
18: Most students do not attend universities like Harvard or Yale. So there is a disconnect between tuition income awarded to marketing and advertising as opposed to student opportunity.
19: So where that opportunity, I think, can get really distorted is that when you are a tuition-dependent, vulnerable public, and you've got to identify and recruit as many students as possible to pay the bills, it's very tempting to spend on things that will lead to student recruitment, will bring more students to campus, but won't necessarily produce better opportunities and outcomes for students.
18: College became more popular in the last century, but problems relating to social class persist.
19: We're looking for different mechanisms to sort people and thin slice people to make sure that social hierarchies are being maintained and reified.
18: The social pressure around college is very unrelenting, but that same kind of pressure shakes the pillars of higher education. There is internal pressure between universities to rise to the top.
0: Everybody has the incentives to do what the system rewards. And today, the system rewards you for rejecting most of your applicants, and it rewards you for admitting a bunch of kids from rich families whose parents can give a lot of money to the school.
18: That was Mike Smith, professor of information technology and marketing at Carnegie Mellon University. It is clear that one of the biggest concerns for the average college today is not quality of education, but income from tuition and prestige.
0: Georgia State University, their president was very socially minded and wanted to create opportunities for people he knew they were leaving out. And so he did all the right things. He de-emphasized SAT scores, he de-emphasized alumni giving, and he actually ended up with more Pell-eligible students than the entire Ivy League combined. And Georgia State University fell 30 points in the U.S. News & World Report ranking because they no longer had the alumni giving or the SAT scores that the U.S. News & World Report is looking for.
18: The big problem?
0: Our current system of higher education is financially unsustainable. Our current system of higher education is morally unsustainable. These are classic systemic problems.
20: While we do not have the blueprints to completely redo the higher education systems in place today, there are other options. For example, community college. At schools such as the Community College of Allegheny County, as many as 75% of students graduate without student loan debt. Dr. Tiffany Evans, Dean of Student Success and Retention and co-lead for enrollment services at CCAC, vouches for its accessibility.
21: One credit is $122. It is extremely affordable.
20: Fortunately, because of their lower costs, community colleges around the country face a nasty stigma. Cheaper classes means worse education.
21: I know there's that stigma that's out there. It is a quality education. A lot of residents in Allegheny County have attended community college.
20: Education is always changing, and one of its newest additions, thanks to technology, is online learning.
0: In a world where I can only admit 1,500 students to my incoming freshman class, if I admit someone who doesn't turn out to be successful, that's a huge loss. But in an online classroom, maybe I can take some chances on students. I'd love to find a way for people who don't fit into the traditional, very narrow mold of our current university system and allow them to demonstrate their skills.
20: Additional benefits Smith mentions include flexibility in time and location, decreased costs, individual pacing, and increasing representation and diversity of faculty and guest speakers. Community college and online learning are not perfect and won't work for everybody. Cracks in the foundation of the college prestige system become increasingly evident every year.
0: I don't think the existing system has the incentives to change, and I think we're going to have to change it from outside the system.
18: This documentary was created by Grace and Elaine, two high school seniors set on very different tracks to higher education. Grace is going to community college, while Elaine is going to a four-year college. While their experiences will differ greatly, the message they want to convey is still the same. Higher education should be for everyone.
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25: 1, 2, 1, 2.
26: Yeah, cool.
25: Okay.
26: Yep, and then you can minimize this. It'll just...
1: What time is it? We have a minute, guys. We have a minute.
2: We have 1 minute, guys. Are we excited?
3: Hit this a little before you start talking.
1: Okay,
2: hit this and then.
1: Oh, and we have to introduce ourselves. Yeah. Wait, this is like.